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8: Lawrence in Happy Valley, 133353. What are you up to this morning?
9: Just on the toilet at the moment, actually.
8: Oh, is that right? How's it going? What are you doing, a number one or two?
9: A bit of both.
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9: Multitasker, you know.
8: Okay, let's see if we can win you some cash while you're doing a bit of both. The way this works, mate, I'm going to strip down greatest hit. Every instrument I've got to add back is going to lose you $50. We start at 200. I need the name of the artist, name of the song. Does it sound good?
9: Sounds good to me.
8: Any ideas?
9: Oh, I've heard this song before.
8: I think everyone has.
9: Prince, 1999.
8: Possibly the first person in the history of the radio station who's won money while on the bog.
9: Yeah, perfect.
8: 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Make sure you're flush. $200 going your way. Okay, bye, Lawrence. Trip Sessions back after 10 here at Adelaide's Triple M. Your way to win a bit of cash while you're working, also on the toilet.

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0: Catch us on the Listener app anytime, anywhere. It's Adelaide's Triple M. Bloodhound Gang on the other side of the news, talking about a specific TV channel. Ruditz and Loz for breakfast this morning demonstrated yet again that they are on the forefront of scientific discovery.
1: Viagra could accidentally have an impact on how cancer spreads in the body in a positive way.
2: Better get some.
1: Yeah.
3: All right.
2: We better get some.
3: When I'm at the chemist, like, Mr. Dipmo, your Viagra, right? No, I've got cancer.
1: Yeah. Well, right, this has been done in mice, and they're
4: like
1: saying that they can't.
4: You on Viagra.
1: Yeah, I know, that would be a really weird mental image. Okay, so they can't tell yet whether the causation is and the correlation line up.
3: They get their thing caught in that wheel.
1: Oh, they're going to keep trying.
2: How are they going to run on the wheel with Viagra?
1: This is one of those things
2: be like your
3: be dragging along the ground.
4: Be like your BMX bike with a peg on it.
0: I'd like to see mice on Viagra. What, Roo? What does that even mean? Catch that full conversation in the Listener app right now. Otherwise, Jason or Francis joins them tomorrow morning ahead of his 100th game milestone, Triple M.
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7: Faster Pasta's mighty $12.90 lunch just got better. 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Road plates in use through Jets Cross, Grand Junction Road near Main North Road, speed at 40 in both directions. Word of a crash in Dulwich on Fullerton Road northbound near Dulwich Avenue. Clear for the freeway, the Southern Expressway and the North-South Motorway. 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That's the latest traffic on Adelaide's 104.7 Triple M.
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26: Hey there, I'm Brett Thomas. A Melbourne man has been extradited to WA, charged over alleged child sex offences. The 31-year-old is accused of contacting a child between 13 and 16 via social media and online gaming platforms before flying to Perth to assault her. He's due in court today. NAPLAN results are out, and experts say there's more work to be done. There's been a concerning drop in Year 3 numeracy, and the data shows lower than average reading scores for students in Years 5, 7 and 9. Smith Family CEO Doug Taylor says there's still a big gap in results between kids from more and less advantaged backgrounds.
27: Most concerningly, it tells us that 30% of students who experience disadvantage need additional support in their learning. Now that's 10% higher than their peers.
26: And hundreds of students nationwide are expected to skip school next week to protest against One Nation and its leader Pauline Hanson. They're concerned about her rise in popularity, surging in polls at both federal and state levels.
25: Triple M Adelaide. Sport.
26: Playing at the MCG holds no fears for Fremantle as they prepare for a rare trip to the home of footy on Saturday against Melbourne. Key forward Josh Tracy is originally from regional Vic and will relish the chance to face the D's on their home turf.
28: It's always nice to get out on the G, and having grown up in Victoria and the hype about getting to play in the biggest stadium in the country is always exciting to have the opportunity to run out there, that's for sure.
26: And bizarre claims at the Tour de France women's race that riders are gaining an unfair aerodynamic advantage by wearing padded sports bras.
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26: Cloudy, a slight chance of a shower in Adelaide today, a top of 16, down to 5 degrees overnight. Mostly sunny tomorrow, 17. A shower or two developing Friday, 19. Saturday, showers, 17. 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
0: Morning, it's Keegan with you. Win a bit of cash while you work. It's our strip sessions. Tell me what this is. Name of the artist, name of the song. We've stripped our greatest hits down, flogged a couple of instruments off. You tell me the name of the artist, name of the song with me, adding no instruments back, you score the full $200. $50 gets taken away for every instrument I have to return to the music. $200, 1999, same year the Bloodhound Gang came out with this song, Bad Touch. Foxtel launched in Adelaide. Probably can pay for 1 month's subscription, $200. Then you would have the Discovery Channel. Triple it.

If you know this beat, or if this riff lives rent-free in your head, you're ready to play Triple M's Stripped Sessions. $200 up for grabs in 30 minutes. Stripping down Adelaide's great.

0: Seal on 104.7. It's Adelaide's Triple M. 29th of November, Gunners hitting the city again. BP Adelaide Grand Final. The Sunday night concert at Victoria Park. Jody Norwood, you've managed to catch that Sunday concert for the last couple of years. How is it?
1: You always get the bats flying over around about 8 o'clock. 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

0: 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I'm grabbing both right here on Adelaide's Triple M. If you want a bit of a midweek cash injection, have a crack at our strip sessions. 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
0: Felix at the Grange Golf Club, 133353. I feel as if you've had a go at this before.
7: That's correct, yes.
0: I remember last time you had a crack at Strip Sessions.
7: Yeah, that wasn't so successful.
0: No, just slightly a disaster. Are you feeling more confident about this one this time around?
7: I am, actually.
0: All right. I love a redemption story, mate. Let's try and get your money this time around. The way this works, Strip Down Greatest Hit. We've flogged off a couple of instruments. Every instrument I've got to add back will cost you 50. Starts at 200. I need the name of the artist, name of the song. Sound good, Felix?
7: That's good.
0: Flogged a couple of instruments off. Any ideas?
19: I think it might be It's My Life.
0: By?
19: From No Doubt.
0: Yes! The redemption story, Felix!
19: All right, here we go. Love it.
0: Ah, the energy at the Grange Golf Club has just increased.
19: Tenfold, definitely.
0: Congratulations, mate. $200 going your way.
19: Cheers, brother.
0: Strip Sessions back after 11. Your chance to win cash while you work here in Adelaide's Triple M. Just for knowing our greatest hits like this.

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0: Good times and greatest hits. It's Adelaide's Triple M. I got a track from Barnsley about the things that make your car move after the news. And speaking of Barnsley, after a long wait and possibly 300,000 requests from the producers of Rude Hits and Laws for Breakfast, it's finally happening. Jimmy Barnes on the show tomorrow morning, 8:40. They have a chat about whether he could perform at the grand final.
1: You haven't been approached by any chance, have you?
2: I haven't been approached. But if Port Adelaide get in, I'll go and sing for nothing.
1: Right.
3: Do you still love the power?
2: Yeah. Well, of course. I went to school in Port Adelaide. You know, I grew up in Elizabeth and the port, so, you know.
1: There you go. We've got that on record. He will play for nothing, Ru. How good.
0: Righto. Catch Ru Dinson Loz's full chat with Barnsley tomorrow morning, 8:40. Otherwise, you can catch up anytime on the Listener app. And speaking of Port, you can also catch Port star Jason Orr Francis on the show ahead of his 100th game milestone. Triple M.
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6: 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A crash in Hillbank on Main North Road southbound near John Rice Avenue. It's heavy in both directions past the scene. Also a crash in Rose Park on Fullerton Road northbound near Grant Avenue. And urgent works underway in Waterloo Corner on Port Wakefield Road near Davey Road. Faster Pasta's mighty $12.90 lunch just got better. Now there's 9 delicious dishes from just $12.90. Now that's mighty good lunch value at Faster Pasta. And that's the latest traffic on Adelaide's 104.7 Triple M.
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25: Hey there, I'm Brett Thomas. An attack on a Melbourne defence manufacturer last July is now being investigated as an act of terrorism. The AFP saying it was potentially orchestrated by far-left extremists with anarchist ideologies. Detective Superintendent Anthony Hall says they have new images of the offenders.
26: At any time, we could be knocking on the door of this accused group. We know this is making some of the group quite anxious, as it should, because we're determined to bring them before the courts.
25: The Consumer Watchdog has launched an investigation into regional mobile phone coverage nationwide. The ACCC probe will last for 12 months and examine whether there's enough choice of providers. Over half of Aussie workers reckon they'll need a plan B. New research shows most expect their job will change over the next 5 years, with many also believing they'll have three or more careers. And the federal government has announced a renewable energy scheme expansion, with the cost of installing solar slashed for places like schools, factories and farms.
5: Triple M Adelaide. Sport.
25: Carlton star Sam Walsh has praised the calming influence Josh Fraser is having on the group ahead of a virtual wildcard playoff against the Saints on Sunday night.
27: Just the way he presents is the way he is to us. He's very level-headed, which has rubbed off on the group. 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
25: cloudy, a slight chance of a shower in Adelaide today, a top of 16, down to 5 degrees overnight. Mostly sunny tomorrow, 17. A shower or two developing Friday, 19. Saturday, showers, 17. 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
0: Morning, it's Keegan with you. Win a bit of cash while you work. 133353, who's this?
1: Hi, it's Will. I'm just calling up for the song.
0: Strip session. Right. Okay, where are you calling from, mate?
1: Mate, I'm building an elevator right now. I'm supposed to be putting some glass in, but I'm sitting on the dunny right now.
0: What? Okay, well, you'll never believe it. Another bloke who called for strip sessions about an hour and a half ago was also on the toilet, wanting to guess. What is with everyone wanting to play our radio competitions on the bog? It says your number's from Glenelg. Let's just go with that. Name of the artist, name of the song. Score you $200, our strip session. Every instrument I've got to add back is going to cost you $50. Your chance to guess what that is about 30 minutes away, Will.
1: All right, I'll schedule the next toilet break for that.
0: No! No pooing while you're playing strip session. Stop! Oh... On a less disgusting note, you can catch this bloke chatting to Roo Dits and Loz for breakfast tomorrow morning, 20 to 9. Barnsley, Triple M.

0: Let's see how Triple M's census of your favourite artists is coming along. Hi, Mr. Mellencamp.
1: Yeah.
0: Just from the Triple M census, couple of questions. Where were you born?
1: Well, I was born in a small town.
0: Great.
1: I live in a small town.
0: Yep, no, I gathered.
1: My parents live in the same small town.
0: Yeah, no, that's okay. We got other questions too. Employment.
1: My job is a small town.
0: Okay, yeah, can you be more specific?
1: I'm a dad, small town.
0: Yeah, small town, we get it. Could you just answer the... Oh, forget it.
1: It's
0: Thank you for your time.
1: Town.
0: Wacko.

0: Danielle Mellencamp on 104.7. It's Adelaide's Triple M. Andrew in Modbury, 133353. What's up?
1: Calling for a crack at strip sessions.
0: Strip sessions.
1: Oh, yeah. I also thought you'd like to know that I'm also on the toilet at work.
0: No, Andrew. No. I'm about to start handing out bands. Sick of people calling me for strip sessions while they're on the bog. Name of the artist, name of the song will get you $200. Every instrument I've got to add back is going to cost you $50. A chance to guess, not

0: census helpline.
1: Yeah, it's asking what major events happened in my city this year. I don't know what to write down.
0: Okay, where are you calling from?
1: Adelaide.
0: You can skip that one.

0: I sell on the station that could win you a bit of cash while you work. It's Adelaide's Triple M. Tell me what this is. Simple as that. Our strip sessions. Name of the artist, name of the song, every instrument I've got to add back to get you to that answer is going to cost you 50. However, I can assure you this one is so easy that you are guaranteed 150 bucks practically. As soon as I add another instrument, it'll be obvious. 133353 right now.
1: Triple M breakfast with Roo, Diz and Loz.
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0: 133353, who's this?
12: Oh, hi, my name is Belinda. How are you going?
0: I'm all right, Belinda. You better not be on the bloody toilet.
12: No, not on the toilet, at work.
0: Good, but you're at work?
12: Yes.
0: Fantastic. Where are you working at the moment?
12: School Dixon Galash Lawyers.
0: Oh, lawyers. You sure you need this money? Anyway, how confident are you, Belinda?
12: A little bit. Let's see how we go.
0: That didn't sound confident at all, Belinda.
20: No, they're very confident.
0: Whoa, who's that in the background?
12: Co-worker. Oh. Trying to get out of 5 minutes of fame. Oh.
0: If you all get involved, you've got a higher chance of getting it correct.
12: Well, this is what we thought.
0: All right, the way this works, Belinda, is I've got a stripped-down greatest hit. Every instrument I've got to add back is going to cost you 50. We start at 200. I need the name of the artist, name of the song. Sound good?
12: Sure. Okay, I know it.
0: Nope.
12: Come As You Are, Nirvana.
0: Sorry, Belinda, can we just revisit on how uncertain you sounded earlier?
12: Well, I didn't want to get my hopes up too much.
0: I think you were pretty much set in stone. $200 going your way.
12: Great.
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0: Have you ever seen the rain? It's Adelaide's Triple M. If you've never seen the Logies, the 66th TV Week Logie Awards, they're live and exclusive Sunday, August 16th on 7. 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
3: Hey there, I'm Brett Thomas. Federal police are investigating an arson attack on a defence manufacturer last year as a possible act of far-left terrorism. Lovett Industries in Melbourne's northeast was targeted with graffiti and vehicles set alight. Victoria's Premier Ben Carroll says he's alarmed.
4: This is deeply distressing. I've had an initial advice that the Australian Federal Police have deemed this a terrorist attack. That is frightening for any Victorian.
3: The High Court has overturned a reduced sentence handed to a 17-year-old who murdered Brisbane woman Emma Lovell during a home invasion on Boxing Day in 2022. Now in his 20s, her killer had his 14-year prison term slashed by 60% due to his age and guilty plea, but that's now been thrown out. The latest NAPLAN results reveal one-third of Aussie students aren't meeting expectations in literacy and numeracy, and there are concerns for privacy and filming without consent after Kmart sold out of its $89 smart glasses.
2: Triple M Adelaide. Sport.
3: Demon skipper Max Gawn has told us he can't understand the fuss that's been made about finals-bound teams resting players in round 24.
5: I don't get the difference in round 20, round 16, round 14 and round 24. I can be rested tomorrow. Scott Penderby's been rested this year. Yeah. If that happens in round 24, they're going to get in trouble.
3: Richmond's president is backing coach Adam Uze, who's led the Tigers to just 11 wins from 66 games since taking the helm in 2024. John O'Rourke guaranteeing he will coach to 100 games.
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3: Cloudy, a slight chance of a shower in Adelaide today, a top of 16, down to 5 degrees overnight. Mostly sunny tomorrow, 17. A shower or two developing Friday, 19. Saturday, showers, 17. 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
7: 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What's that one song? And when you hear the first note, you have to sing the whole thing as loud as you can. You got it? You know the feeling? That's how you feel at Adelaide's only piano bar, Piano on Hindley. It's not your ordinary piano bar. Sing along to your song, all night, every Saturday. A live piano player's on the keys and the whole room's on vocals. 8 till 8 at Piano on Hindley at the Black Bull Hotel.
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8: How would you like $200 before 1 o'clock today? That's what we're offering by playing a game. It's called Triple M Strip Sessions. We're taking a classic Triple M track and we are breaking it down to its bones, right? We play one instrument at a time. Your job is to guess that. You get it right first go, $200, then we go down $50 for each incorrect guess. The last couple of days have been snapped up pretty quickly. I think this one is going to be a bit harder. We're starting with the bass. All right, Triple M family, here we go. What are we thinking? This one's tough, bit harder. Okay, if you think you know, in the next 30 minutes, I'll get you to call 133353, your chance to play Triple M Strip Sessions, and hopefully giving you $200, right? Here's the Chili Peppers now, though, on Triple M.

0: 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If you love the 80s, be sure to check out Triple M 80s. 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We also love the Killers. It's no secret. I remember seeing them at the Adelaide Showgrounds, 2005. One of the great bands with so many hits, right? They are one of the world's biggest bands, and we actually owe their success to a guy called Trevor, who singer Brandon Flowers worked with at a golf course, Brandon.
1: We'd clean their clubs and then clean the golf cart when they were finished. His name was Trevor. He was eccentric, and he was from Olympia, Washington, and he had the audacity to start a band, and I had never thought of that before. And so it just opened up a whole new world to me.
0: Thank you, Trevor. What a song this is. The Killers, Somebody Told Me on Triple M.

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0: In Excess, Don't Change on Triple M's 50K No Repeat Workday. Andy's in Norwood on 13353. You seen him a few times?
1: I managed to catch them at both ends of the X Tour. Oh. I saw them at Wembley. It was amazing how over 18 months it just got better and better. So this is what it's like to be a lead singer of a band. Hutchins was the epitome of
0: an incredible front man, just like Robbie Williams. Hey, he's playing Adelaide Oval on the 7th of November. This will sound awesome, life. Let me entertain you. You're on Adelaide's Triple M.

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0: Kiss, I Was Made for Loving You, on your home of Triple M Strip Sessions. That is a very iconic bass line, and so is this. What you need to do, Triple M family, is tell me what bass line this song is from. 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
0: Yeah, what we're doing is we're taking a classic Triple M track, we're stripping it down to its bones, and your job is to guess this song one instrument at a time. Phones are busy, we got to Ross Trevor. Dano, how are you, man?
15: Good, mate. How are you guys?
0: What's happening today?
15: Mate, just on a break at the moment, so I've just been listening to Triple M and thought I'd have a go.
0: Yeah, mate, you've timed this well. Now, are you a muser? Yeah. I'm gonna start with this.
15: Well, I think I am. I'm listening a fair bit, so yeah. See how we go.
0: All right, mate, well, I played a baseline to a pretty famous song. What do you think this song is from? What do you think this bass is from?
15: Is it Jimmy Barnes, Taking Me Higher?
0: It's not. Okay, so we started $200. What I'm going to do, mate, I'm going to add the drums. It's not Jimmy Barnes. Tell me if you think you know now.
15: Okay. Is it you two? Still don't know what I'm looking for.
0: You want to lock that in?
15: Yeah, I think so.
0: For $150, Dane, I can't believe it. You've done it. Well done.
15: Oh, awesome, mate. Wasn't expecting that.
0: Well, a bit of a musical connoisseur you are.
15: Fantastic. No.
0: You know your rhythm sections.
15: Well, yeah, well, listen to a bit, so it pays off.
0: Oh, cool. Well, mate, Dane, you've just scored yourself $150, so well done.
15: Awesome. Thanks a lot, mate.
0: You are more than welcome. See, it's that easy. You can pivot just like Dane. You can have one guess and then go the other way if you get it wrong, and you still get rewarded. We do this again tomorrow morning at 9 with Keegan. It's Triple M Strip Sessions. What a song this is. You two, I still haven't found what I'm looking for on Triple M.

favourite songs stripped right back. Triple M's Stripped Sessions. Guess Triple M's greatest hit from their bare bones to win cash while you work. Back all day tomorrow from 9 a.m. 104.7 Triple M.

0: Love it. 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Greatest hits live right here on Adelaide's 104.7. On the way, the Rolling Stones, Coldplay, Paul Kelly. Don't go anywhere. And it was a big show this morning on Triple M's Roo Dits and Loz. They were talking about a breakthrough in Viagra. Yeah, things got weird.
1: Viagra could accidentally have an impact on how cancer spreads in the body in a positive way.
2: Better get some.
1: Yeah.
3: All right.
2: We better get some.
3: When I'm at the chemist, like, Mr. Dipmar, your Viagra... No, I've got cancer.
1: Yeah. Well, I'm not. This has been done in mice, and they're
4: like
1: saying that they can't...
4: You on Viagra.
1: Yeah, I know. That would be a really weird mental image. Okay, so they can't tell yet whether the causation is and the correlation line up.
3: They get their thing caught in that wheel.
1: Oh, they're going to keep trying.
2: How are they going to run on the wheel with Viagra?
1: This is one of those things where...
3: No.
2: Like your
3: big drag on the ground.
2: You like your BMX bike with a peg on it.
0: Full show is on the list. Up tomorrow morning is massive. Port star Jason Horne-Francis ahead of his 100th game. And Jimmy Barnes joins Triple M's Roo Dits and Loz, waking you up tomorrow morning from 6.
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7: 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Urgent works continue in Waterloo Corner on Port Wakefield Road near Davey Road. Also in Modbury on Montague Road near Berryman Drive. Speed back to 40Ks there. Crews working on a burst water main in Paradise on Lowell North East Road. Outbound near Bryan Grove, one lane closed. For nearly 40 years, Starlight's been creating happiness for seriously ill children, and you can too by making a regular monthly donation at starlight.org.au. And that's the latest traffic on Adelaide's 104.7 Triple M.
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25: Hey there, I'm Brett Thomas. A corruption probe into negotiations with firefighters during Daniel Andrews' time as Victoria's Premier has finally been handed down. United Firefighters Union Secretary Peter Marshall exerted extraordinary influence during pay talks, but the IBAC report stopped short of labelling it corruption or recommending criminal charges. The New South Wales government has accepted all recommendations of a coronial inquest into the deadly Bondi Junction stabbing attack. Six people were killed at the shopping centre in 2024. The recommendations include improving mental health services and knife scanning law reform. Jetstar's adding another fee to bookings from next year. Passengers will now have to pay $25 for a domestic flight and $52 for international to use the overhead lockers. Chief Executive Steph Tully says you can still put a small item beneath your seat.
26: Our new carry-on baggage model provides more choice to customers while helping to keep Jetstar's fares low. You only pay for what you need.
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25: Carlton star Sam Walsh has danced around questions about whether he wants Josh Fraser to be his permanent senior coach, saying the decision rests with the man in the hot seat.
27: Like, it's up to the individual really to see if he wants to do the job, and I put all my support around anyone that's going to have a crack at being a head coach at Carlton, and Fraser's made it the right stuff, so I'll back in his decision making and the club's too.
25: And Aussie golfer Cam Smith has admitted he'd seek a return to the PGA Tour if LIV Golf collapses. He's been one of the breakaway league's biggest supporters.
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25: Cloudy, a slight chance of a shower in Adelaide today, a top of 16, down to 5 degrees overnight. Mostly sunny tomorrow, 17. A shower or two developing Friday, 19. Saturday, showers, 17. 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

0: Paul Kelly on Triple M's 50K No Repeat Workday. Men at Work at the Red Hot Summer Tour in November. We'll get them on. New Order 2, but it's the mighty Rolling Stones released a brand new album, Foreign Tongues. How are the stats? They've been performing for 64 years. More than 3,000 shows, 25 studio albums. They've released over 124 singles. Keith Richards on why the band has lasted for as long as it has.
1: Rock and roll bands, most of them burn out early. Yeah, but then they don't have the conditioning that we do. They missed a certain part of their training somewhere.

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Good times and greatest.

0: Lemonheads, Mrs. Robinson, your home of good times and greatest hits. And more 80s than anywhere else. Time for an 80s triple play now. Paulie, talk to me. What was your setup in the 80s, mate? Kicking around Norwood.
1: Matty, that's when I was pumping. Absolutely in my prime, no doubt about it.
0: And how are we going now?
1: I've forgotten what my prime looks like. So far behind.
0: Well, a trip down memory lane, right? Coming up, we've got Men at Work, Guns N' Roses. They're here for us in November. Start with New Order. Blue Monday. Blue Monday. It's an 80s triple play.

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0: Triple M presents Guns N' Roses in November, hopefully without the rain. 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All right, coming up. What a resurgence this song's had, right? An absolute classic. Tears for Fears. We get on Linkin Park too. Queen's Radio Gaga. And thanks to Leica Glorious Dog Food for Glorious Dog Poo. We'll get Rabs in next. A big show on Triple M's Rush Hour, driving us home today from 4.
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0: Live across Adelaide, it is your home of good times, greatest hits, and of course, Triple M's Lou and Jarch plays next, straight after that. It's Triple M's Rush Hour, JB, Billy Rabsy, brought to you by Leica, glorious dog food for glorious dog poo. How are my Tigers going to go against Adelaide on Saturday night, Rabsy?
1: No, you're going to get pumped.
0: Yeah,
1: we did the midweek rub earlier today, which you can grab on YouTube and on Listener right now, or here after the Rush Hour, and the boys gave you an over or under 70-point margin.
0: Most
1: of them went over,
0: that's
1: to be fair.
0: Yeah, fair.
1: And speaking of that, of course, the Power, they've got a pretty tough game as well against Sydney at the SCG. Mitch Cleary is in today with all the latest footy news ahead of those games kicking off. Of course, the Crows re-signed three players yesterday, including my man Finbar Maley.
0: Yes.
1: So he's on a one-year deal. Hugo Hall-Kahan as well has re-signed. So Mitch with all the latest footy news. And Chelsea Frawley, the daughter of our late great mate Spud Frawley, will be in as well because it's Spud's game on Sunday night as well. I'm loving Sunday night footy, prime time. So that's going to be great and also for a great cause as well. Hump Day Quiz, Bill have a pretty poor joke because he had a good one yesterday, can't back
0: off
1: it up. We'll see how he goes.
0: All right, it's Triple M's Rush Hour. JB, Billy Rabsy driving us home today from 4.
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4: 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Urgent sewer works now underway in Port Adelaide on Port Road near St Vincent Street. There's urgent works underway in Waterloo Corner on Port Wakefield Road near Davey Road. 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That's the latest traffic on Adelaide's 104.7 Triple M.
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22: Hey there, I'm Brett Thomas. The Energy Minister admits power bills are higher than the government would like them to be. Chris Bowen understands why Aussies are concerned about electricity prices.
23: The answer to that is to work hard every day to get them down. We're seeing progress on wholesale prices.
22: The High Court has overturned a reduced sentence handed to a teen who murdered Emma Lovell during a home invasion on Boxing Day in 2022. The original penalty of 14 years in prison has been reinstated. Her partner Lee says he's relieved.
24: I don't believe that 14 years was ever enough to start with, but I suppose I had to accept that. So to now get, you know, at least the 70% reinstalled is some validation that Emma's life did matter.
22: A long-running corruption probe in Victoria has found the United Firefighters Union secretary exerted extraordinary influence during a pay dispute with former Premier Daniel Andrews. But the IBAC report stopped short of calling for criminal charges to be pursued. And Jetstar set to slug passengers up to $52 for using overhead baggage lockers.
11: Triple M Adelaide. Sport.
22: It's crunch time for a Dogs duo ahead of tomorrow night's clash with the Kangaroos. Forwards Aaron Norton and Cody Waitman needed to get through training after sitting out the loss to the Dockers last week. Coach Luke Beveridge says it was just a light run to save their legs for a potential return.
25: They had a modified session, both of them, just to make sure that, you know, they got through more than anything, not because we pulled them out of the session.
22: And Giants star Toby Green is on track to return for Sunday's match against Gold Coast. The skipper has missed two games with a quad injury.
26: You can now book an RAA-approved repairer online. 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
22: Cloudy, a slight chance of a shower in Adelaide today, a top of 16, down to 5 degrees overnight. Mostly sunny tomorrow, 17. A shower or two developing Friday, 19. Saturday, showers, 17. 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

0: 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It's Triple M, Sue and Judge.
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2: Well, we've changed it this week to Wisdom Teeth Wednesday.
3: I'll allow it for one
2: yes!
3: week. I will allow it. But what would Winston think about that?
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2: 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We need more Winnie.
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3: Correct. So silly.
2: Because I'm not sure if anyone tuned in yesterday from getting my wisdom teeth out. And we found out I sprained my neck.
3: Which?
2: Wild.
3: I don't even know you could sprain your neck.
2: Neither did I. I thought it was like ankles and wrists.
3: And then I realised after talking out all the sprain wrists, I didn't know what a sprain was.
2: Yeah.
3: I've sprained my ankle.
2: Yeah.
3: You know what I mean? And that's sprain.
2: It's like go sprain then break.
3: Yeah, so apparently it's a teared tendon, a torn tendon.
2: Ligament, wasn't
3: or
2: it?
3: A ligament, something.
2: Ah, whatever. Hey, so my world's obviously rattled this week, like big time.
3: Yes.
2: With the wisdom teeth and the sprained neck.
3: You've had a rattling week.
2: Your world's about to be rattled.
3: Oh, great. Yeah. Why?
2: I've found something out about you.
3: Oh.
2: I've known it for the while, but the team is about to find out as well.
3: So you've known this, but the team hasn't?
2: No. The team brought it up with me today.
3: Yep.
2: And I was like, oh, I remember him telling me that he sort of did this, but you never really went into details about why.
3: Oh.
2: I think there's a reason why.
3: Interesting.
2: Mm.
3: All right. Well, let's see.
2: We shall.
3: Well, we shall.
2: We shall see.
3: I'm intrigued. I'm intrigued tonight.
2: You should be.
4: Cool. So in charge. On Triple M.

0: Every weekday, 2 till 4 on Triple M, it's Lou and Judge.
1: You weren't the greatest employee back in the day, were you?
2: In what sense?
1: Just like in general, just you as a person.
2: It depends on which job.
1: Okay. What's your favourite cup of tea, just out of curiosity?
2: I love, you know, just like a Bushels, maybe extra strength. Just your average
1: English
2: breakfast. Black tea, yeah, English breakfast.
1: That's cookies with it?
2: I love Bickies and tea, yeah.
1: Yeah, and you like making Bickies and tea for people, don't you?
2: Every time someone's at my house, they'll probably get offered Bickies and tea.
1: Okay, yeah, because we've had a little birdie tell us that when you used to work here.
2: Back in the day.
1: Yeah, you created your very own tea cart. And you would tell your boss that it was, you know, for morale, 3 p.m. would roll around.
2: Yeah.
1: And you'd want to go, you know, making cups of tea for everyone. You know, it's a good break during the day. But it was because you and, I'm not going to name the other bloke, were trying to pick up chicks. The tea cart pickup.
2: Can I be honest with you?
1: Mm.
2: I have zero memory of this.
1: Yeah, well, see, you've also told me this, but it was with alcohol. You know, the cart that comes around.
2: I think we're confusing companies, champ.
0: Oh.
1: Well, the person came down here yesterday and said it was you.
2: Did I work with them at Nova? Because that's where we do drinks carts.
1: Well, this is a tea
2: and we
1: cart.
2: Do horrible
1: we've been told.
2: Tea
1: you've
2: cart.
1: Told me that you and won't say his name.
2: My
1: mate now, yeah.
2: No, this wasn't here.
1: Well, we've been told because you've told me before about your alcohol cart where you go around and see the chicks. What's
2: okay.
1: up?
2: No, no.
1: Well, who's confused it with tea then? Well,
2: so hold on. I believe, but I was single then at Nova.
0: Yes.
2: I wasn't single when I was working here.
0: That's okay.
2: In 2012.
1: Okay.
2: And
1: did you do the tea cart or not? If you're doing a drinks cart, you're doing a tea cart as well. I don't put it past you. 3 p.m. rolls around. Chicks are single. You're single. Oh, hey, can I make you a cup of English breakfast?
2: We must have.
1: Yeah.
2: We must have done
1: apparently
2: that.
1: It's a big thing there, the tea cart now, 3 p.m.
2: Fair dinkum.
1: Mm.
2: And me and Joff started that.
1: Yeah. I wasn't going to say his name, but now you have.
2: Well, I have. Well, I'd love to hear from him. Because
1: it's not him who called
2: him. I remember him and I going around potentially in our budgies doing this.
0: Oh.
1: I don't think that would fly. How long ago was this?
2: 2018.
1: Should do that around here, I reckon.
2: Don't know if it'd
1: fly. The tea cart.
2: I've also gotten a lot hairier. We definitely did do a drinks cart.
1: Yeah.
2: And we'd get, hey, how we got? Because there was a Friday drinks. We definitely did that. The tea cart.
1: Well, suppose this is the word on the street. The tea cart, 3 p.m.
2: Who's the mole?
1: Well, I know Cody's not here. Cody!
2: Oh, excuse me?
1: No, Cody's not the mole. She's the one who's been told.
0: We'll leave the mole if that's the whole point of being a mole.
2: Okay, it's someone in the office. Yeah, well, definitely at Nova this would have been a thing, 100%.
1: Okay. I'd like to bring back the tea cart.
2: I would love to bring that back too.
1: Yeah. I mean, we're on air. Someone would probably need to take over the tea cart for us.
2: I'd give up this to be tea cart.
1: Me too.
2: Back in the old days.
1: Yeah.
2: Old single, Chopper Charge with their little tea cart.
1: Naughty little boys. But I thought, 1-3-5-3, what hacks have you used to flirt? Because it's genius being like, you know, morale for everyone.
2: Oh, of course.
1: When you're just going around making cups of tea.
2: Of course.
1: While you're single. Okay. Meeting people in the office you didn't know.
2: Yeah.
1: Smart and from you, Archduff.
2: Well,
1: first smart thing you've done in a while.
2: There was some fly honeys. There was some fillies. And I mean, you know, cup of tea, couple of bickies. You're in.
1: Mm. Are you? Love to know your strike rate. Very not well.
2: Hey, it's a big fat donut, kid.
1: Yeah, 1-3-5-3.
2: We also serve those.
1: Yeah. What hacks have you used to flirt?
2: I like it.
0: Ooh, Judge. 1-3-5-3 is the number. What hacks have you used to flirt? We'll take your calls next.

0: Lou and Jarch on Triple M. Give us a call on 133353. We want to know, what hacks have you used to flirt? Because we found something out from Jarch's past that he used to go around the office with a little tea cart at 3 o'clock with his mate, and that would be a strategy to try and chat to some of the ladies in the office that they otherwise wouldn't have met. It's pretty genius. So what hacks did you use? 133353. Jarchi refutes the claim, by the way. Refutes it. 133353 is the number. Get in touch.
1: I don't refute it!
0: Well, you do refute it. You said you didn't do the tea cart thing.
1: I just can't remember it.
0: Yeah, that's true. So I guess that's different to refuting.
1: I probably definitely did it.
0: Okay, well... Either way, 133353 is the number. We will get to your calls next on Lou and Jarch.

0: It's Lou and Josh and Triple M, and 133-53 is the number. We want to know, what hacks have you used to flirt?
1: Yeah, Josh in his single days used to have a little tea cart, or a little alcohol cart that he'd take around the office. Hey, ladies, cup of tea, lemongrass and ginger, English breakfast. Hey, you want a Bicky? Take this. Mwah.
2: Extra milk. It's all starting to come back to me.
1: Yeah, now he's back, the little milk boy.
2: You take your tea with cream. You know, like the tea.
1: Yeah.
2: Yeah, like American.
1: Like scones and scones and
2: scones of cream.
1: That's what I was sort of thinking.
2: I do a joke about jam as well, but I refuse.
1: It was Luke Minto who told Braun.
2: I see. Yes, this makes sense. Well, yeah, look, probably happened.
1: 100% it did. You dirty little dog.
2: You can't have a tea break. Better than people going down for lung busters. You know, hey, you know what? Stay up here, have a cup of joe. You know? Especially the chicks.
1: Archdale. Okay, so what hacks have you used to flirt? We've got Shane.
2: Shane, talk to us.
3: Hey, guys. First of all, love the show. Keep up the good work.
2: Thanks, Shane. Appreciate it.
3: But, when I was a lot younger, I worked for a direct sales company. I don't know if you know Kirby Vacuums. I was office manager, and so, like, reps would do demonstrations at houses. And at the end of the demonstration, if the customer was interested, they'd call up to negotiate a price or a weekly payment or something like that. And the idea was to

0: coming and going, so to speak.
1: Yes. As
0: representative. So there's a lot of young, you know, attractive young girls.
1: Yep.
0: So I guess I used that hack a little bit. When they asked me for the special price for the customer, I'd say to them, look, I normally wouldn't do this, but if you let me take you out for dinner, we could probably work something out. And they would keep that quiet. They wouldn't tell that to the customer, but...
2: Oh, I don't know about that one, Shane. I feel like that does not fly, mate. I don't think that flies in the workplace, Shane-o. I reckon that one's a big fat no, Shane-o. Whoa, Kieran. Kieran? Kieran.
3: Okay.
4: Mummy, daddy, how's it going?
3: Son!
2: Tell me yours is above board and better than Shane, please.
1: It's no teacup.
5: Better than Shane's. Sometimes when I go to Burley Pav, I dress up just like Judge does and like a cowboy, boots, scooting, hat, everything. And people come up to me and say, am I from the country? And I go, yeah, I'm somewhere from like Goondiwindi or Toowoomba.
1: Corin, are you not from the bush?
5: I go out there a fair bit.
1: No.
2: I asked you a question.
1: Are you from the bush?
5: No, I'm actually from the GC.
1: I love it.
2: Yeah. Yeah, you little wannabe cowboy.
1: Oi, Kieran, cowboys are in, mate. I don't blame you.
2: Yeah.
5: I just say I'm Judge's cousin as well, just to make it up.
6: That helps.
1: So you okay? You need the cowboy thing because we're not good lookers in our family, right? So
2: you got Hot Will.
6: Hot Will, your brother.
1: I've got a brother. That's true. I do have a brother.
6: Tell him that you're Hot Will's cousin because technically you still would be.
1: Can I just say something?
6: Yeah.
1: Kieran's a little more wholesome.
2: Yeah.
1: A little more wholesome.
6: Yeah. You personally not far away on Triple M.
1: Let's go.
7: Yep. Certified chaos merchants. Triple M's Lou and Judge for your early drive home.
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3: Yes, it is. And give us a call on 133353. What are we playing next?
4: You Vassalou. Get you Vassalou.
5: Oh, you turned those too loud. Is that you?
3: That's a joke. What joke was that?
5: You know how we think that you're stitching us up, that the intro to You Vassalou is really loud?
3: Convoluted. It's a convoluted joke.
4: 133353.
5: It's a convoluted joke.
4: Yeah. If you want to verse me, give us a call.
5: Hyper convoluted.
3: Yeah.
5: That's fine.
3: Yeah, the number's 133353 if you want to play You vs. Lou. It's as simple as that. Get on the phones.
5: It's convoluted.
3: It's just convoluted.
5: It's too convoluted.
3: And Lou and Judge. I'm Triple M.
5: Convoluted and Judge.

0: Lou and Josh on Triple M. And we've got a $100 voucher to Red Rooster with $10 whole roast chickens Monday to Wednesday only at Red Rooster, Australia's favourite roast.
1: Well, you're dead right.
2: Now we've got last day to get it.
1: True.
2: It's Wednesday.
0: Wednesday.
2: Until next week.
0: Until Monday.
1: Ben. Hey, Ben.
3: Mum, Dad, how are you?
1: Very well,
2: hey,
1: son. How are
2: you? Been behaving?
3: Very good, thank you.
1: Boy. How's school?
3: Very good, thanks.
1: Hey, good boy.
2: You ever had your wisdom teeth out?
1: Have you, actually, yeah.
3: Nah, I haven't.
2: Okay. Well, I'm getting one out on Friday, if you didn't know.
1: If you didn't know.
3: Good luck with that.
2: Thanks, mate. All four. Two are infected.
3: Should have done it on Monday, a couple of days off.
1: Yeah, exactly.
2: Well, I'll still get Monday off, don't you worry.
1: A heap of days off. Ben, mate, you versus Lou. I'm going to read the questions. First to answer gets the point. There is no need to buzz in, my friend. Are you ready to verse one of the great trivia fiends of all time?
3: Ready to go.
1: Lou, trivia fiend, are you ready?
2: Yes.
1: Last day of the wisest owl known to man, Louisa Daldana. After this, you're buggered with the universe, Lou. All wisdom, out the window. Now! What type of race is the Tour de France?
2: Cycling.
1: Correct.
3: Cycling.
1: Which airline has announced it will charge people for carry-on?
2: Jetstar.
1: That's correct,
2: oh,
1: Ben.
2: Oh, so he jumped into the phone.
1: Yeah, because he's over the phone. Who played the role of Freddie Mercury in Bohemian Rhapsody?
2: Rami Malek.
1: Correct. Christopher Reeve, Henry Cavill, and David Corenswet.
2: Superman.
1: Giving it
2: oh,
1: to
2: so
1: Ben.
2: Get down, Ben.
1: Giving it to Ben. The Pope's visit to Australia is set to clash with which sporting grand final?
3: Oh, grand final.
2: NRL.
1: Ben got it. Who wrote the famous diary during World War II?
2: Anne Frank.
1: Correct, Lou. Who was Jennifer Garner famously married to between 2000?
2: Ben Affleck.
1: Giving it to Ben. There's a glass and a half in everyone. There's a glass and a half in everyone is a slogan from which famous brand?
2: Glass and a half.
1: Think about it. Yum, yum, yum, yum, yum.
0: Glass. Kit-Kat.
3: Weeping.
2: Milk. A2. Oh.
1: If you had to, if you had to bury someone who helped a golfer, Cadbury. It's very irrelevant. It's bad for me, but anyway. What is the primary ingredient in gnocchi?
2: Potatoes.
1: Which country has the longest coastline?
2: Australia, New Zealand, South Africa, England, Ireland, Wales, Italy.
0: You don't think of this as a coastline.
2: Jakarta, Bali, China,
1: it's Canada.
2: Tokyo.
1: For all!
0: Oh, my God.
1: Okay. Okie dokie. Who has scored the most points? Which team has scored the most points ever in an NRL game?
2: Roosters.
3: Or Roosters.
1: No.
2: Panthers.
1: Ever.
2: Tigers.
1: Keep naming.
2: Broncos.
3: Yeah.
1: Keep going.
2: West Tigers.
1: Illawarra.
3: Dragons.
2: Sure, Dragons.
1: Correct, Ben. 1935.
2: Been there, done that.
3: Yeah, good.
1: Mate, you earned your chook. You earned your chook.
0: You earned your chook today.
1: You earned your chook and your chips, kid.
3: Thanks, legend.
0: Lou and Josh and Triple M. How long should you replace every... How often should you replace everyday items, I mean to say?
2: Ooh,
0: find out next.
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0: Okay, so this is the game today.
1: Yep.
0: It's how often should we be replacing everyday items? So many everyday items last far longer than people realise, while others should be replaced much more often for hygiene, safety, or performance.
1: I see. Okay. This will be intrigue. I reckon I'm going to be bad at this.
2: Simon, I think I'll be useless.
0: Okay. Well, let's dive in. A pillow.
1: Once every couple of years.
2: I'm going to say once a year.
0: Okay.
2: Sleep on it every night.
0: It's every 1 to 2 years. So guess what? You're both right.
1: Holy dooly.
0: You're both
2: Can
0: right.
2: I be honest? I've had my temper pillow for, I reckon, 2 or 3 years.
1: Louisa, I've had pillows for seven
0: yeah.
1: Eight.
0: Yeah.
1: Yeah.
0: Okay. It's one all. You both got it right.
1: All right.
0: Underwear.
1: Oh, mate. Hold on. Are we guessing what it should be?
2: Yeah.
1: And we're not saying what I do?
2: No.
1: Okay.
2: Because yours would be age 14.
1: Hey, look, I've got undies from early 20s.
2: Yeah.
1: That's, 15 odd years.
2: You wash them. I reckon they can last 5 years.
1: I'm going to say three.
2: I'm going to go five.
0: It's every 6 to 12 months.
1: That's insane.
0: Filthy animals. Well, yeah, because repeated washing and daily wear eventually weaken fabric and stretch elastic. Everyone knows that.
2: Yeah, if they break, I guess you throw them out. But I've got my sturdy pair rotate.
0: Technically closer, but I can't give a point to either of you.
1: You have to. I was closer. Surely it's closest.
0: Fine. Jarge gets the point.
1: Woo!
2: No.
1: Yeah, that's how it works.
0: Towels.
2: Every 6 months.
1: Every year.
0: This can't be right. Every 3 to 4 uses.
1: three to four uses?
2: Sorry, you mean like using it?
0: What do you mean? Of course using it.
2: No, but like have it. Yeah, I know that, guys, but like using it for 6 months, then throw it out? Or like does it mean washing
1: it
2: yourself
1: every three times? Yeah.
2: Yeah, so washing yourself 3 times. But that can't mean throwing it out.
0: Well, it means replacing it.
2: That means washing it, I'm sure.
0: Moist towels can quickly become a breeding ground for bacteria and mildew.
2: Yeah, that's washing it.
0: Oh, yeah.
2: Not throwing it out.
0: I guess so.
2: Oh, then I'd say every, 2 to 3 washes.
1: Well, we've got the answer.
0: Well, you got the answer now, so.
1: Is that one?
0: It's void. Toothbrush.
2: Every 4 months.
1: Gosh. I'm going quarterly. Every 3 months.
0: It's every 3 months.
2: Well done.
0: Darch is in the lead. A shower loofah.
1: Oh, loofah. Oh, yeah. Loofah. Like a bloody thing. I reckon every 8 weeks.
2: I'm going to go 4 months.
0: Every 4 weeks.
2: Oh.
0: God, who's that Darch again?
2: I suppose you're washing your body, yeah.
0: Wow. Makes sense. What
2: you're still clean, Maybe we're just grubby.
1: Oh, I am grubby.
2: Mm.
0: House slippers.
1: It depends on whether you sock up or not.
2: Yeah, they could be. I'm going 6 months.
1: I'm going every year.
0: 6 months, Lou gets the point.
2: But like, then what if you buy expensive ones?
1: What, get UGG boots every 6 months?
2: That's what I mean. Ridiculous.
0: Yeah, that regular use causes sweat. Oh, let me just get that game show music back
1: on. My favourite music.
0: Yeah.
2: Get them dirty and wear them for 2 years. I don't care.
0: Okay. One more. I'm calling this the decider.
2: Yeah?
0: Because it's my game.
1: Okay.
0: Because it's my game. Kitchen sponge.
2: Oh, every week.
1: Every month.
0: Every 1 to 2 weeks, which means that Lou is the champion.
2: What's up, you dirty little boy?
1: No!
0: And you were having such a good week, too, so this has completely ruined it.
1: This has rattled it.
0: Yeah.
2: Sorry, mate.
1: That's fine.
2: I'm a clean little girl, you grubby guts.
1: That's correct.
2: Who's a little grubby guts?
1: Me.
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5: 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That's the latest traffic on Adelaide's 104.7 Triple M.
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0: Hello, Rosanna Mangiarelli here. A young woman has died and another has been critically injured after a horror crash at Hallett Cove. The accident happened at the intersection of Barramundi Drive and Lonsdale Road last night. Both women were passengers in a Nissan station wagon which collided with a Subaru sedan. A family of four has lost their home after it was destroyed by fire this morning. Firefighters say the single-storey property at Walkley Heights was fully alight when they arrived. Police are investigating a firebombing that damaged cars in Woodcroft. They found two exploded Molotov cocktails and another two still intact. The Weather Bureau's commissioned an independent review into its website. Bomb faced backlash over the $96 million website upgrade after Queensland residents were left without critical updates during floods. And flying with Jetstar is about to get more expensive. The budget airline will start charging passengers up to $52 to use the overhead lockers from February.
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0: It's a big night for Six Crows players at tonight's main session as they try to prove their fitness ahead of Saturday night's home clash against the Tigers. Port Adelaide forward Jake Watkins has been ruled out of Saturday's trip to the SCG with a hamstring injury. Recently retired English cricket star Ben Stokes has declared he'd love to coach his nation in the future. And Alex de Minaur has defeated fellow Aussie James Duckworth in straight sets to move into the third round in Montreal.
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2: Casey Treloar here. Grey skies and calm conditions tonight, down to 8 degrees. A possible shower in the early hours of the morning, heading for a top of 17 tomorrow. For Adelaide's best news, sport and weather, watch 7 News at 6.
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0: Yeah, Hour of Power on the way, isn't it, Jarch?
1: Well, it's you and me, mate. Lou's gone somewhere. She's not back.
0: A sprained neck.
1: There you are, mate. Hey.
2: Dude, that's, yeah.
1: Oh, just holding your phone up. No, welcome.
3: Excuse me, Jack.
1: Welcome, mate.
3: It was our accountant.
1: Oh, perfect, yeah. Lou. Oh, well, that's fine then.
3: I said, hey, sorry, mate, I'm on air. He goes, oh, sorry, Lou.
1: Oh, no, completely fine then, mate.
3: Hey, guys.
1: If it was the accountant.
0: Yeah, it was the accountant.
3: Well, should I duck back out then?
1: Yeah, maybe.
3: Okay, so
1: yeah. Hey, great to be back. Listen.
3: Well, also, I just went to pee and I was like 3 minutes. That felt like a minute and a half.
1: It was 2.5 minutes.
0: Yeah, so you paid for, if you paid for 3 minutes, that was too much time.
1: I remember too much time, buddy. Remember we said you got 2.5 minutes?
3: So I was about 20 seconds late?
1: Yeah, yeah.
3: Oh, that's play on.
1: Oh, yeah, yeah. You got 2.5 minutes. You know what I'll do? Go out. Spark one up, do a wee, speak to the accountant.
3: Went downstairs and got a coffee.
1: Yeah, got plenty of time.
3: Got a wrap.
1: Had a game of Sudoku.
3: Yeah, went to Peter Alexander, got some PJs as well. Beautiful.
1: Kicked off the Lord of the Rings trilogy. Yeah. I saw you sitting back there.
3: Watched 2.5 of them. Yeah, cool. Still got the third.
1: Good,
3: to go.
1: Mate. Hey, give us a thought.
3: Don't.
1: You've earned, you deserve it. Don't. Where's that brain going?
3: What am I thinking? What am I thinking?
1: We won't worry.
3: No, I've got it. When you're renovating and doing a bathroom, yeah. I keep seeing a lot of mishaps on TikTok where they haven't, like, waterproofed. Someone's done it at home and they haven't waterproofed, like, when they're putting the tiles down, so then you're just going to get mold behind the walls. So it's just a quick fact and a PSA for everyone out there renovating. Just make sure that you, you know, waterproof and your mold check, because otherwise you will ruin your house.
1: Reno tips from Dale Dinn.
3: Yeah.
1: New segment alert.
3: Yeah, so just keep that under your hat. Tips and tricks don't always come free.
1: Waterproof your bathroom.
3: Yeah, there is a 101 renovating for dummies from LDD. So
0: I think that is a free tip. You can get that tip kind of free.
3: I believe you cannot.
1: Yeah, yeah, yeah. Anyway, if you haven't waterproofed your bathroom, you'll be as rattled as this next person. Seriously. Anyway, I'm not going to say another word about it.
3: Okay.
0: You're not going to?
1: Nah.
0: Really?
1: It's rattling.
0: Just some rattling stuff next.
1: Okay.
0: Well, look, I'd love to press play on the song, but my accountant's calling. Stephen, Lou, it's just that button just there.
3: Thanks,
0: if you could just
3: mate.
0: Press that for me. Okay. Thanks, Lou. Thanks, Lou. Triple M, it's Lou and Judge. Yeah, anyway, Steve, so the accounting and the...

0: Lou and Jarch on Triple M for your Winston Churchill Wednesday.
1: Yeah, we're talking rattlings, Lou. Prank rattlings.
2: We're pranksters. Well, you're more of a prankster than me.
1: Yeah, that's true. You've had your fair share. Biggest prankster in here.
2: LP with the old fireball.
3: Old LP when we started with the fireball.
0: Apple juice. It was apple juice.
1: Sure it was, champ.
2: Fireball.
1: I'll drink you LP. Well, I wanted to talk to you about a little prank that happened, a woman's prank on her boyfriend that backfired a little bit. When a stranger becomes an unexpected target. So basically it was a prank. You just yawned?
2: Sorry.
1: And it made me yawn.
2: You got it too.
4: Oh, no.
2: It's addictive. Okay. Not addictive. What's the word?
0: Infectious.
2: That's
1: infectious.
2: The one.
1: Anyway, a prank. It was meant for one person. She ended up getting someone else. We do have a bit of audio about it, if we can play that LP.
5: Oh, sorry. I thought you were my boyfriend. I'm so sorry.
1: I love that. It's such a good sound to scare.
2: I mean, it was like a cute little old woman.
1: Yeah, you'd be the old woman. So good. She was hoping to do that to her boyfriend, but she got an unsuspecting target.
2: Sorry, mate.
1: Lou.
2: Can't help it.
1: Seriously? Oh, no. That is so annoying.
2: I'm not trying to do it on purpose.
1: Oh, my God.
2: Just don't look at me.
1: Well, you keep your. Am I boring you?
2: Kind of.
1: Yeah, fair. Well, I want to spin my yarn about this what happened to me done? The other day.
2: Oh, you did it to me.
1: So, Lou is. When I'm in a car park, we usually get there similar times, you know what I mean? And she comes, if you yawn, mate. Ah! Oh. So Lou will come into the car park, I can always tell, she's fart.
2: No.
1: I can always tell that it's you because I can hear the boom, boom, boom, boom, boom of the music. In your car. She plays her music so loud, I'm like, Lou is coming into the car park, I can tell.
0: And she's known for hitting her car horn aggressively as well,
1: yeah,
0: right?
1: Correct, oh, yeah, and annoying people. Anyway, Lou, I was in the car park and I heard the music and I go, you beauty. I know she was close because we'd seen each other on the road.
2: We're
1: literally
2: crazy.
1: Passing the road. I go, that's got to be Lou. So I get behind my ute and I'm waiting for you. I'm just waiting. And I'm like, you beauty, I can't wait to scare the shit out of her. I'm like, yes, yes, yes, yes, yes. I hear the car turn the corner. I go, you beauty. And I go, jump out like that. And it was just a bloke and his wife in a different, in like a sedan, completely different car. And so I pulled out of the prank. I go, right. And
2: you
1: I start walking around my car like I'm a mechanic. And I start kicking the tires just and like checking the bumper. I'm going, oh, yeah, no, that's all good. And I'm just sort of looking, didn't look at them because I couldn't bear the shame. If you yawn again. I go back around the other side of the car and I pretended to like check out my car to hide the fact.
2: I think that's good. You committed to the bit.
1: I know, but
2: you know?
1: But they must have known when I come out like, ah! And then just pulled out halfway. And then went around my car.
2: I'd love to get the CCTV of that.
1: Oh, I would hate that. I would hate it. It would be so embarrassing.
2: Oh, the prank went wrong, mate.
1: Well, that's what we were thinking. 133353. When did you prank the wrong person?
2: Yeah.
1: Or even when a prank went wrong.
2: You know pranks what I mean? Gone wrong.
1: Just pranks gone wrong. What have you done? You know, a lot of people buy those fake lottery tickets.
2: Or the whoopee cushions. Mates.
1: Yeah. Well, classic. Yeah, if anyone's from the 1950s and calls up about a whoopee cushion.
2: I used them in the 90s.
1: I know.
0: 133353, when did the prank go wrong? When did you prank the wrong person? Lou and Jarch, take all your calls next.

0: Lou and Jarch on Triple M, 133353 is our number. We want to know, when did you prank the wrong person?
1: Yeah, because a lady pranked who she thought was her boyfriend, ended up scaring an old lady.
2: And it went like this.
1: Correct. I pranked what I thought was Lou. It ended up being a couple in a vehicle. Wasn't Lou. So we wanted to know from you guys, who did you prank wrong?
2: When
1: I guess.
2: The prank go wrong?
1: Yeah, that'll do. Dean, talk to us, mate. When the prank go wrong?
3: Oh, prank went wrong, mate. We had a party at my mate's house, and we're all outside, and he had some young rookie cops that lived below him as well. Anyway, we're all outside having a great time. He thought it'd be a funny idea to take a number two in the peg basket.
1: Right.
3: So I know where he was going with this. He's done this, and we've slowly turned the peg basket around so it was sitting above these young cops.
1: So Hills Hoist.
3: Yeah.
1: Yep.
3: Anyway, we were waiting for them to do something, and anyway, they could smell it. So they were looking everywhere. We were just laughing, carry on. For some reason, they got the flashlights out. The young female copper, she put her hand up in the peg basket without even looking.
1: Oh.
3: She looked at her hand, and we've got, oh, no, we're done here. Didn't say a thing. Moved the peg basket, washed her hands, and let the party carry on.
1: No way.
0: What?
3: Oh, mate.
2: Oh, that's a good sport.
3: She took it like a champ. I don't know how we ended up where we did. It just went that way.
1: That's great. No, you saying that's a good sport sounds like you and a bunch of friends want to get together and play shit in the peg basket.
0: It's a great sport.
1: Oh, that's a good,
2: no, that's
1: what a good
2: what
1: sport.
2: I mean.
1: Oh, right.
2: I love that game.
1: Gotcha. Travis, talk to us. When did the prank go wrong?
4: Oh, we were out on the town one night and we were going from one pub to another and my mate was busting to go to the loo and he likes to stay real neat and primer and proper. And anyway, when he gone in, I flew around the corner and into the bathroom and grabbed a handful of water out of the sink and threw it over the roof of the cubicle.
1: It's a classic.
4: Mate, this bloke's going off his nut, and I walk back out, and here's my mate coming out of the handicapped toilet.
1: Oh, wrong one.
4: Random.
2: Oh, you've done it to the wrong bloke. Ruined his chinos. Made him look like he'd pissed himself.
1: That's great.
0: I love it.
2: These are great.
1: Love this.
2: Colleen, when did the prank go wrong?
5: Oh, it went terribly wrong on a night shift working in a constabulary that wear blue uniforms. Thought my boss was coming down in the lift. Doors opened. I jumped in and went boo, and it wasn't him. Earned the nickname Casper.
2: Casper.
1: At least you're a friendly ghost.
2: Yeah. Great. Thanks, Colin.
0: Oh, here we go. We've got Michael. Last one.
1: Michael, talk to us. When did the prank go wrong?
6: Yeah, I was on the plane coming back from Colombia with my wife and I went to the bathroom and then she thought she'd scare me, so she went to the bathroom after me and when the door opened, she went, rah, at me. But it wasn't me, it was another guy. I went to the other toilet.
0: That's so good.
2: You can't escape it on the plane either.
1: Yeah, you know.
6: No, it was 3 o'clock in the morning and then when we got off, the guy just stared at her.
1: Really? Not happy, Jan. Jet lagged.
0: No.
1: Thank you, Mike.
2: Thanks, good. Mike.
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1: Well, it is, isn't it?
2: Book talk.
1: Talk to me.
2: You know how book talk's like a trend on TikTok at the moment?
1: Is it?
2: It's like if you know, you're part of book talk.
1: What, like a book club?
2: You're obviously not part of book talk.
1: I don't go on TikTok.
2: No, you don't. Actually, I've been scrolling reels more too now lately, actually, King.
1: I'm a real man.
2: But no, this is real life book talk. So a bookstore has assigned what?
1: Real life book talk. Mm. Just like people going to bookstores reading books.
2: Literally.
1: Okay.
2: Normal life.
1: Okay, talk to me.
2: So there's a South Australian romance bookshop called Fiction and Friction. They had to put up a sign saying, please no dry humping on the couches. Don't ask or do, because two teenage customers kept coming into the store and were kind of like, dry humping on each other. And then she'd be like, please stop doing that. And then she'd hear like,
1: nah.
2: Kissing and cuddling.
1: How bad are kissing sounds?
2: Keep it PG, guys. You're in a bookstore. I get it. It's a romance store, but keep it PG, please.
1: I've got PTSD from being in paddocks. When you go to house parties or something back home and you'd be in paddocks and everyone just roll their swags out and you'd hear the people kissing and swags.
2: Hookup zone.
1: That was the hookup zone.
2: My hookup zone in the city was more bookshops.
1: Buddy, have you been going to Fiction and Friction?
2: It was me.
1: Buddy.
2: Yeah.
1: You stopped going there. No.
2: No, it wasn't
1: too
2: me.
1: Too much.
2: I wish I was a teenager. Oh, those were the days. alas, I'm much older now.
1: Yes, you are.
2: So we were going to call the bookshop.
1: Yeah.
2: And pretend to be the kids and sort of, have a bit of.
1: We'll just say, chit-chat. Can you please come back?
2: Yeah, but the bookshop's closed on a Wednesday.
1: Right.
2: Which is a wild day for a bookshop to be closed. Maybe young kids and that's their day they couldn't be in school or something.
1: It's an odd day to be closed, but hey, it's your business. You run it how you want.
2: Yeah, Fiction and Friction. Maybe she's doing her own Fiction and Friction on Wednesdays.
1: Oh, well, then she wouldn't be doing Friction if it was fiction. She'd be non-fiction Friction, which is real-life sex.
0: Like real-life book talk, sort of.
1: Real-life book talk, exactly.
2: Reading a book. We will never know. Yeah. But I thought we could call up other bookstores.
0: Ah.
2: This is in Adelaide.
1: Okay, what? Pretend to be the teens.
2: Yeah.
1: So pretend to be this little mob
2: the going kissy, around
1: and say,
2: crew.
1: Listen. Fiction and Friction, not accepting us anymore. What are you? Are you okay with some canoodling?
2: Yeah. Can we cuddle? Can we kiss?
1: Yep. Can okay.
2: We dry hump.
1: So we're pretending to be displaced lovers searching for a new bookshop.
2: To cuddle them.
1: To dry hump in.
2: And cuddle.
1: Dry
2: hump.
1: Yeah, it's kind of assumed, I guess, if dry humping is involved, I'm sure there's probably hugging involved.
2: Yeah.
1: You know what I mean? I don't think it's like you're a salmon with both your arms by your side, just looking directly into each other.
2: Could be a bit
1: I don't
2: of
1: know how
2: you've
1: dry humped in the past. Just two people planking.
2: I've never dry humped.
1: Just
2: what do you mean?
1: Oh, I will. It's the radio
2: show,
1: not the podcast. Mm. So I'll dial back.
2: Good.
0: Lou gets away with too much on this show, doesn't she?
1: So much.
0: Because you can't quite get
2: No, you're not allowed to.
1: Correct. Anyhow.
2: After 2, 3 p.m. as well.
1: Well, let's do it. Let's call them next.
2: Okay.
0: Lou and Jarch and Triple M.

0: It is Lou and Josh on Triple M for your Winston Churchill Wednesday.
1: We've just been talking about the bookstore that had to put up a sign saying no humping because there were some teens dry humping on the couch. And she put up a sign saying, please, no dry humping on the couches. Don't ask or do. So they were kissing, sort of cuddling, and then she had to tell them to stop. And then they returned that exact week doing the same thing. Keep it PG, please.
2: Keep it PG, please.
1: So we're going to call some bookshops in South Australia where Fiction and Friction is.
2: We're going to pretend to be a couple.
1: Yeah, pretend to be a young couple. Couple.
2: Well, I don't know if we are a tuple. Do we have to be a tuple? Can we just not be an early 20s couple?
1: Yeah, look, I'm doing my normal voice.
2: Correct. We were developing characters in the break there, and it felt weird.
1: Yeah, I didn't like yours at all.
2: Well, that's actually who I'm going with.
1: Oh.
2: Well, shit. Great. Okay, well, let's do it anyway.
1: Okay, so we're going to call the bookshop. Let's call see if we can cuddle and kiss it there.
2: Yeah, we all.
3: This is speaking.
1: Hey, how you going?
3: I'm good. How are you?
1: I've been better. So me and my partner.
2: I'm here. Jenko.
1: So that's Jenko. We love Fiction and Friction. You know the bookshop in South Australia?
3: Yes, I believe so.
1: Yeah, we used to go there all the time. We kind of like reading together, sort of like maybe my legs are laid over his or we're holding hands while we're reading.
2: They had sort of couch facilities that would accommodate for that sort of thing.
1: And we were just wondering, do you guys have couches that we can come and read our... We're reading The Hobbit at the moment.
2: But we are more into sort of fantasy smut, you know, A Court of Mist and Fury. And Wings and Ruin. Do you have a place where we could sit, read together...
1: Cuddle?
2: You know, closely, because they did ban us because we were getting a little too close.
0: Okay, he hung up.
1: Oh. Damn it, no one likes us.
2: Hurtful stuff.
0: Should we go one more?
2: I want one more.
4: One more.
0: All right.
4: Let us hump in a bookshop.
0: Okay.
1: Humpsy.
2: Hey, I'm liking this character development, mate. Mine's getting weirder and weirder.
1: Yours is so weird.
5: Now I'm going to be like this. Yeah, we love it.
1: Every time you say a book, I go.
6: Hello, it's in Prince Amelia speaking.
7: Hi, Prince Amelia. How are you?
6: I'm good. What can I do for you today?
1: I'm here as well. I'm his girlfriend, hi, Sandra.
7: Hi, I'm just calling. Basically, just a quick one. Do you have any reading facilities within your shop?
1: Like a couch.
6: Not really. We've got a little bench, but no couches or anything like that.
7: That could do. It's just we've been reading at Fiction and Friction, and they've stopped us basically coming in to
1: too
7: read.
1: Too much dry humping.
7: Yeah. So would there be any chance of us coming in there reading? We're into our fantasy smart, like A Court of Frost and Starlight.
1: Yeah, love that one.
6: We don't really have much fantasy, and we don't really have, like, a space for people to sit down and read, unfortunately.
7: Bumzo. Okay.
6: Yeah, sorry about that.
7: That's right. Thanks, Mado.
1: Thanks.
6: Oh, good. Okay, have a good day.
7: Bye, Heather.
6: Bye.
7: Bye, Heather.
1: What was that, Jack?
0: Bye-bye.
1: It was on, man.
7: Her name wasn't Heather.
1: Yeah, I was like, did you get Heather?
7: I don't know.
1: And they were good.
7: So no, okay, no bookshops allows it.
1: Yeah.
0: That's a shame.
7: Hurtful stuff, isn't it?
1: Dry hump at home.
7: Oh, well, keep it at home.
0: Yeah, Lou and Josh on Triple M. Let's check the Instagram next.
7: Yeah, we might as well.
0: Yeah.
8: Yep. Certified chaos merchants. Triple M's Lou and Josh for your early drive home.
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12: 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Watch out for a four-car crash in Mawson Lakes on the Salisbury Highway at Ellesmith Road. Roads are wet too due to passing showers, so drive carefully and keep your headlights on. Road plates in use following urgent works in Jepps Cross Grand Junction Road near Main North Road, 40 both ways. 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That's the latest traffic on Adelaide's 104.7 Triple M.
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0: It's Lou and Judge on Triple M. And oh, what? That time already?
1: I tried to do.
2: Tomorrow's Thrust Thursday.
0: But you can't be thrusting.
2: I won't be able to thrust.
0: Sorry, mate. That's... Oh, have you got a cheering sound effect, mate?
3: Yeah, I do.
0: Surely we've got some form of this. Yeah. Yes.
2: Nah.
0: Yes.
2: Nah.
0: So, I'm so happy.
2: Nah.
0: Beautiful. No thrusting. But why don't we finish off Winston Churchill Wednesday or Wisdom Teeth Wednesday with a bang? Because, Lou...
2: You've got the DM.
0: Because of all your complaining, we've received a few DMs. So, Lily's in the wars. You know, you've vomited on the podcast, you've got your bloody things, blah, blah, blah. Here's some DMs. Sounds like Lou needs a concrete shake.
2: Oh, give it a bone. Little teaspoon, give it a rest.
0: Little teaspoon of cement would be great, actually. Sending love, Spueza.
2: Here we go. Someone's being nice.
0: We've just got Spewy Louie.
2: Oh, yeah, that was me back in my university days.
0: God bless
2: you. Hey, techies.
0: God bless you, Spew Spew.
2: Okay, so now I've got a new nickname.
0: Vomdaldin.
2: No.
0: A lot of them are spewy related, being because you spewed in the show, remember, buddy. We've also got someone who's sent a little photo, what I believe is their spine with six screws in it.
2: Same as me.
0: With the caption, simply and succinctly, harden up.
2: Everyone's pain tolerance is different.
0: See you tomorrow.
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7: 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Four car crash in Mawson Lakes on the Salisbury Highway at Elversmith Road. And roads are slip and slide at the moment due to passing showers, so drive carefully and keep your headlights on. This winter, try an indulgent faster pasta Belgian chocolate lava cake or Belgian hot chocolate. 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
9: 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Summertime in Adelaide means high to extreme UV levels. 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
22: Rosanna Maggiarelli here. A 25-year-old man's in hospital with serious head injuries after being assaulted in the city. It happened in Old Treasury Lane just after 3 a.m. The man was taken to hospital where he remains in a serious condition. A 21-year-old Hallett Cove woman has died after a two-car crash in the southern suburbs. The collision happened at a notorious intersection in Hallett Cove. Police say a 20-year-old woman was taken to hospital in a critical condition. Both drivers escaped serious injuries. Results from the latest NAPLAN tests have been released and they show some areas of improvement, but in SA, half of Year 3 students are either still developing or need additional help. A major review into the National Breast Cancer Screening Program will improve how the service is delivered. Canberra has chipped in $1.3 million to support the free program. And Princess Eugenie has given birth to a baby girl. This is the couple's third child, alongside brothers August and Ernest.
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22: The Crows' Lachie McAndrew is expected to be rested for this week's clash with the Tigers at Adelaide Oval. The ruckman has played every game so far this season. Ahead of Game 100, Powell star Jason Horne-Francis believes developing his leadership skills has been the catalyst for his career-best form. Carlton star Sam Walsh has stopped short of endorsing interim coach Josh Fraser for the full-time gig, but has praised his selfless attitude. And Alex Demonor's through to the third round of the Canadian Open.
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26: Casey Treloar here. Grey skies and calm conditions tonight, down to 8 degrees. A possible shower in the early hours of the morning, heading for a top of 17 tomorrow. For Adelaide's best news, sport and weather, watch 7 News at 6.
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31: 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I see assholes like you every day.
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0: thing.
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12: I feel good.
29: Ah, here we are. Cold day. Bloody hell. Freezing. So it's time to warm people up.
30: Yes.
29: With some Hume.
30: Yes.
29: And some news.
30: With a joke.
29: Mitch Cleary, that won't get people going.
30: There's no
29: Mitch
30: humor
29: Cleary
30: there.
29: In shortly.
30: No
29: hump day quiz.
30: Yeah, that'll be
29: Nick
30: good.
29: Nick Cody's going to be with us. He's about to go on tour. In fact, he's halfway through a tour.
30: Comedian.
29: Chelsea Frawley, because it's huge on Sunday. Spud's game. And then we get to that disappointing joke right at the end.
30: It'll be good today, Jim. You'll like it.
29: Oh, he's gone from vest to puffer jacket.
30: Mm. Well,
29: that's how cold it is.
30: Exactly right, Jim. I walked down the street there and, wow, it was freezing.
29: Mm.
30: So I had to put the puffer on and...
29: Yeah.
30: Feel good, actually.
29: You don't look good.
30: Thank you, Jim. Hello, Ryan.
31: At the end of last year, basically St Kilda Power Brokers went to the freezer, reached for the Neapolitan ice cream and realised they only
32: had... vanilla.
31: No, strawberry.
32: Oh.
31: That they only had strawberry left.
32: Oh.
31: Now of the three ice cream flavours, brownie, strawberry's clearly the worst of those, isn't it?
32: I like chocolate.
31: That's why I said strawberry is the worst of those three, isn't it?
32: Yeah. Well, vanilla's okay, though.
29: Yeah, so strawberry would be the worst.
30: Not listening, not listening at all.
29: No.
30: Come on, Nath.
29: Come on, Nath.
30: You boxed with him today, didn't you?
29: I did.
30: Yeah. How'd that go?
29: Different unit, Nath. I love him.
30: Yeah.
29: I love him to death.
30: Good unit.
29: He's a different man. Quality setup.
30: Awkward.
29: Yep.
30: He can box,
29: buddy. No, that's bloody oath he can. Thankfully, I don't have to share the ring with him ever.
30: No. How do you go? You'd be weak.
29: Very good.
30: Oh, you'd be
29: very
30: weak.
29: Good, crisp.
30: When you go upstairs, it'd be nothing.
29: If I
30: there'd
29: go upstairs,
30: be nothing.
29: I would love to see you once come and do the hour we do.
30: Oh, an hour.
29: You'd last 10 minutes tops.
30: I don't have to. What have you seen?
33: No, there was something previous.
30: Well, Jetstar.
29: Charging people to put their bloody...
30: No!
29: What the hell's that about?
30: Charging people to put their luggage up.
29: Yes.
30: No!
29: What the hell?
30: Oh,
34: no!
30: That's not on, Jetty.
29: No.
30: No, that Jetty. Is not a
29: Jetty.
30: Time now for a rappy rap rap.
28: Now on Triple M's Rush Hour.
30: Well, let's have a nice little get-together with... Rap.
28: It's Billy's All Sports Report.
30: How's the Bombers' year been, do you reckon, Jimmy boy?
29: Yeah, not the best.
30: They've won 2 games for the year. Well, they've just been fined $10,000 from the AFL for the 6th umpire contact incident this season.
29: Who was guilty?
30: I don't know who it was, but they got fined $20,000 for their 5th umpire contact incident in July, and another $10,000 on top of that. Jeez, they're not going well at all, the poor old
29: boys. I don't think money's their issue.
30: No.
29: They can find plenty of that.
30: Well, if they keep losing, that's why I heard he might have to be put in charge to bring them all back and connect everyone, Jim. Connection, that's what it's all about. The AFLPA have announced their 40-man squad for the 22 under-22 side. I tell you this, Jim, because North Melbourne have five players in that, along with Brisbane, the two sides that have got the best kids out there.
29: Good.
30: So well done there. Port Adelaide, the only side that hasn't got a player in that, in the under-22 side, Jimmy boy.
29: We'll see.
30: The Hawks, Matt Hill has signed a 2-year deal keeping him at the Hawks until 2028. He's a good friend of the show, and this is Matty. We got in contact with him to ask him and say to him, well done, Matty.
35: No, I'm the race caller, not the footballer. Yeah, no, all good, thank you. Matt Hill speaking. Oh, for heaven. Mate, the phone's just kept ringing. It's this Matt Hillfest here. I believe 2 years extension to you, Matt. Congratulations. I just pushed my phone to 7
30: They played that in front of the group at the Hawks, Jim. Oh, Matty Hill got involved, the race caller. But Matty Hill's the small forward, Jim, played rugby league.
29: Rugby league.
30: I think he was down there with the Storm, actually.
32: Rugby league.
30: Ben Stokes has spoken on the Stuart Broad and Josh Butler.
29: Joss.
30: Butler's podcast for the love of cricket.
29: Yep.
30: He was asked why he retired.
36: There's a lot to it. And that there's a lot to it that I think it's just not for today or for the near future.
32: Till he's played in the Ashes next year and we'll get into it.
36: You know, it is.
30: Jeez, may as well not ask him. He didn't give you much, did he?
29: Didn't give a lot.
30: Not at all, Benny boy. Wow.
29: Ask him about coming out and playing in the BBL?
30: No, they didn't. No, but he is.
29: I hope so. Well, that's what Fat's saying.
33: Right.
29: He's touching his bulbous nose.
30: Jackson Warne.
33: Crash Craddock over here, he reckons he's got the inside.
29: That's it.
30: That's where I heard it. Jackson Warne has landed a new job in the UK working for Sky Sports, Jim.
29: Yes.
30: Interviewing players during the 100 as a roving reporter.
29: Good.
30: Done well, Jacko, hadn't he?
29: Excellent.
30: Done very well.
29: That's good.
30: What about this? A massive, massive signing in the NBL for Melbourne United ahead of their big year next year. Former NBA this year, NBA star Cole Anthony. How good's Cole Anthony, Raps?
33: Talking about our man Jasper, he was in the dunk contest in the NBA only about 2 or 3 years ago, played for the Magic, so he's a very, very decent basketballer.
30: Played 355 NBA games.
33: Well, that's pretty good.
30: Bloody oath it is.
33: They do play about that in one season.
30: Well, not that many, but and he's only 26, so he's going to be a star. They're saying it's the biggest signing ever in NBL history.
29: He's playing for the Melbourne United.
33: We've got Slow-Mo Joe on their books as well.
30: Exactly. I think they're teammates at the Magic. There you go. So that'll be interesting there.
29: Right.
30: Oh, cheating scandal. We love the cheating scandal. This is an interesting one, Jim.
29: Yes.
30: In cycling, female riders facing allegations of gaining an advantage through the use of padded bras.
29: What?
30: Yes. It's been dubbed Breastgate. This is
29: riding
30: true.
29: A bike.
30: So they claim riders are faking larger cup sizes to reduce the drag through the air. This is why cyclists tuck into a position, you know, when you see them tuck in, and the arms outstretched out the front of them. Well, that's what they're saying. Teams are reportedly called for inspectors to be introduced to check riders in closed tent before the trials to ensure they're not hiding anything in their bras or under their...
29: You're suggesting Dolly Parton would be a better cyclist than Margot Robbie.
30: I haven't thought about that one.
33: I think, didn't the Norwegian ski team have a little, they got banned because they were pumping up their area.
30: Area, that's
33: and getting
30: right.
33: A bit longer in the air.
30: Well, that's right, but they're saying this one, they get advantage through...
29: Well, like a wing keel. Yes. Flying through the air.
30: Yes. So there's always something
29: the hell's going on.
30: I don't know what that's all about. I'm going to look into that one.
29: I've got a question for you.
30: Yes, please.
29: Have you finished wrapping?
30: I have.
29: Right. We had a horse of yours running Monday as Damo was in.
30: Thunder Zeus.
29: And it would have been 3 minutes before the jump.
30: Yep.
29: It was being shod.
30: It was.
29: By a farrier.
30: Mm-hmm. By a farrier.
29: And I don't think the shoe ended up on properly because that came about 20 lengths last.
30: Yes. Finished last.
29: So today you had another runner.
30: Yes. Far more radiant. Over in Murray Bridge. Jim.
29: Murray Bridge. So you're sending them to all the big... the big
30: I don't want to talk about
29: and
30: this. No, I'm
29: far
30: not
29: Far more radiant. How did that go? Let's have a listen.
30: Shit.
0: And the gates are back, racing. Sensational Secret hopped out well there, closest to the inside. It'll lead. Then Arapina Loyalty reigns out. Was one way out the back, Far More Radiant. She's come into my view. Not sure what happened to her, but inside the final three, and Olivia Marie now lets down. Next in came behind them Blossom Lady, and the one that I was missing earlier that I caught at about the 400, Far More Radiant. Not sure what happened to her. She was tailed off.
29: So you can hear the crowd going mad.
30: You're going mad.
29: Of course.
30: I don't know if it's a huge crowd.
33: We got the official lengths by how much it was beaten
30: and
33: by.
30: Just beaten in a photo.
33: Do you want to?
29: Yes.
33: 46 and
29: 46 lengths.
30: Jim.
29: So, Fat, your last two runners have come stone motherless, both of them.
30: Far More Radiant actually stayed in the barriers.
29: No.
30: Didn't move. Did a Chautauqua and did not move. So, and then
29: blasted open, the rest of the horses went
30: off,
29: and just stood in there.
30: It's looking around. Oh, and then after about 10, say, I might have a crack out.
29: All the way back to fill the fridge, you're just not very lucky with horses.
30: I've had some good ones.
29: A good one.
30: Yeah. What was it called? Bossy Nick.
29: Bossy Nick. Yes.
30: Yes. Elphinstone was
29: horse.
30: All right.
29: That's it.
30: I had a couple of winners, but
29: so
30: you
29: I
30: do.
29: Reckon from now on, trainers will see you and go, no thanks.
30: Chautauqua. It's been renamed anyway to Chautauqua. Chautauqua. No good.
29: Anyway,
30: no
29: I can see the Maasai Warrior, so we are ready to talk footy next.
30: Is he playing?
33: Well, we'll have to ask him. Round 22 kicks off tomorrow night. Yes. The Bulldogs versus the Roos. Spuds game as well. Mitch Cleary, all the latest news. By the way, what's green and gold 100 years strong?
29: Penrite
33: Oil, now proudly wearing the Australian-made logo. 100 years, still driven.

0: Update quiz, Nick, Cody, Chelsea, Frawley, all still to come. This is Triple M's Rush Hour. James Brayshaw and Billy Brownlisten right now ahead of round 22 kicking off tomorrow night. We have the chief footy reporter from Channel 7 in the studio. It's Mitch Cleary.
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3: Oh, yes. That's Eye Warrior.
2: Yes.
1: Always with his ear to the ground.
4: Oh, that little birdie today, Jim.
2: Oh,
3: here we go.
1: He's the dominant presence.
5: The numero uno, Mitch Cleary.
1: Please welcome Mitch Cleary.
6: I've got a question for you, Masai, before we get to the actual footy stuff.
7: Hello, Masai.
8: Hello.
6: The amount of stuff that Bill says to you in an ad break. While the mics are off.
8: I'm so worried about these mics. I look at Rabs more than I should. I love Rabs, but I'm just worried about the mics.
6: I want to ask you this. Give me the percentage of, like, if it's 100% of what Bill says, the percentage of what you're believing of what he said.
8: 15.
6: 15. That's generous.
8: In terms of the news, in terms of what I can report, I believe everything you say.
0: He's filthied up.
7: But that's it. No more.
6: I reckon 15's generous.
7: Told you about Stringer the other week.
0: You told us about Jared Rufford. That didn't.
6: Yeah,
7: that was unlucky.
6: Yeah.
8: You can be right at the time, can't you, Bill? As a journo, as you know.
7: At the time, you can be exactly right.
8: No, and then things can change.
7: Things change like that.
6: There have been a couple that have leaned hard on that over the journey.
7: Dragon.
6: One from the age. Now, listen, Thursday night football, Masai. North Melbourne, the Western Bulldogs, Aaron Norton, Cody Waitman.
8: I expect they'll be back. Yeah, so Norton will play. He's had a bit of a shoulder injury. Cody Waitman has been sort of in and out since he's returned. Mm. Of course, went straight into the ones, not going through the VFL, but he's just building his body back up. I can't wait to see what he can do next year off a full preseason. And George Wardlaw is the one, so we're waiting for teams tonight to see if he is named. But gee, Jim.
7: You need him to play consistent football,
6: Well,
7: Jim.
6: They need to send him to bloody Budapest or wherever the hell that...
8: Yep. Doha.
6: I don't care where it is.
7: Budapest.
6: Spend as much money as you need to get him right.
7: Well, they probably should send Max King there too while they're going.
8: Well, I think there is a consideration they'll send Max King overseas. He's undergone surgery on that hamstring to get rid of...
7: Surgery on the hamstring?
8: Yeah, so...
7: I thought it was only a little slight one.
8: Yeah, bit of scar tissue and a bit of a clean-up, I think. So they've put a line through him for the rest of the year. They're going to try and get him right for pre-season, but I think there's a chance he goes overseas as well.
7: Yeah.
8: And we were talking in the ad break about his contract. So
7: yes.
8: He only played three quarters in the last two seasons.
7: So 2025, no games.
8: No games.
7: 2026 this year, one.
8: Yep, and he played 35 minutes of that game.
7: Yeah.
8: Now he's out for the rest of this season. He's still got 6 years left, so he hasn't actually started the re-sign part of his last contract extension. So he had, at the end of 24, he had 2 years left, 25 and 26.
7: Yeah.
8: Then he added 6 years onto that until the end of 2032. But a lot of that money would have been front-ended, so a lot of that money would be out of the way because they were opening up salary cap room for the next few years for Naz and TDK and Filippo, Taru, all these
7: good coin.
8: Absolutely, for the output.
7: Yeah, exactly.
8: Mm. But it's a massive game for North Melbourne. If they are to stand for anything this year, Jim, I think they need to have a big showing on the bright lights of Thursday night footy.
6: This run home was always going to be troubling for them. They've been decent in a couple of them, but you can be decent, you've actually got to end up winning
8: stage. Or Jasper's stat that was there?
6: Well, the Jasper regurgitated from Swamp.
7: Yeah.
6: Yeah, that's all he did. He just got it from Swamp and then rolled it around again. Now he's trying to claim it.
7: Yeah, look at him. Of course
6: he is. He is a dodgy little bastard.
8: Yeah.
6: Look at him. He's helped himself to Swamp and then put it up. No, but Jasper's stat was that the last five opponents, something like 48 games in a row, they hadn't beaten any of them.
8: Yeah, and we spoke last week in this segment about Alistair Clarkson. I think if they are blown off the park in the next 3 weeks, there'll be a conversation to be had about whether he goes into the last year of that contract.
7: Yes.
6: Well, it's a big game. It's a huge game. A big game, marquee game. They've been good in marquee games this year, so let's hope that they put their best foot forward. Let's talk about Josh Fraser.
7: Yeah. Is he in yet?
8: Not yet. We're still waiting. They've given him a few more days to decide. So they're in there.
7: His dad passed away, by
8: his dad passed away last Thursday. So thoughts with the Fraser family.
7: Yep.
8: I saw the post that Josh's wife shared to Instagram, a very heartfelt message around how important Bill was to the family. So they've just given him a bit more time and space to decide whether he formally wants to put himself in that process.
6: What do you think?
8: The expectation that he will go into it.
6: Oh, no.
8: I'm just really curious around the messaging around this one, Jim.
7: You are, right?
8: Because we heard Ollie Florent on Triple M on the weekend said that he's been briefed heavily by the club not to say too much on Josh Fraser. They don't want the players putting the cart before the horse.
6: Well, we tried to get Jagger into it, and he played it very nicely.
7: So have they
6: did say they love him.
7: The players have been briefed, have they, you reckon?
8: Yeah, well, Ollie Florent said it. And then this is Sam Walsh speaking ahead of this weekend's game earlier today.
3: do you think, as a playing group and yourself, that he is ready, even though he said that maybe he isn't just yet?
4: Well, yeah, I think when you get in the nitty and gritty of it, it's we're not seeing what coaches present on and the deeper lens of it. We all know how quickly the coaching change happened. So he sort of just come in and sort of, I think, it empowered a lot of the other assistant coaches too. So it's a group effort from that point of view. But, yeah, I don't think I can really speak on it too much more.
8: So they're just walking on eggshells, Bill. You get that sense down there at Carlton. Yes. So there's four others in the process at the moment. It's just a matter of whether Josh has done enough to put himself ahead of those guys. Now, the others have never coached an AFL team in their own right. Josh has done it for 11 weeks and he's gone 9-2. You'd think that gives him enough impetus, but Graham Wright has got his sights set on a proper process, and that's how it's going to play out.
6: Would Essendon be negligent if they didn't speak to Josh Fraser?
8: I think so. They're so far down the process now with themselves that maybe it's a little bit too late, but in terms of them going
6: after... How's it too late? If you haven't appointed anyone, and this guy's gone as well as he has, you surely must at least run the question by him.
8: And they cast the net pretty wide, the Bombers. They would have spoken with 15 or so. They ended up, I think, catching up with 7 or 8 in person. And
7: when
8: then,
7: will that be announced?
8: I reckon by this time next week we should have an Essendon appointment. They're going through their
7: final. Who are you leaning with? With what are you out of 10 now for Hurdy? You were 1, then you were 4.
8: Yeah, I'm probably a 3.
7: Oh, you're back to 3?
8: Yeah, I've got Mark McVay and Jamie Graham ahead of James Hurd at the moment, in how I see it.
7: Right.
8: That's just on people you speak to. They've still got an interview this week. So James Hurd might go in there and wow the whole process. And, you know, our man Ted Richards might be really impressed and put him in the seat. But
7: and then they've got to talk with who? The soccer coach? What's his name?
8: Kev Muscat.
7: They've got to talk to him, don't they, first?
8: And John Wardrop, who's the AFL tactician that's worked across a few clubs.
7: Righto.
8: So I think that's already happened. And now they meet with Andrew Walsh, Ted Richards and the crew.
7: Right.
6: Chris Scott didn't look over happy with his man being taken down to Tassie.
8: No.
7: I don't like this.
8: Nigel Mappin.
7: Yes.
8: Going down to pair up with Ken Hinckley.
7: Superstar down there at the Cattery. All the young blokes love him.
8: Yeah,
7: he's been so good for the young blokes.
8: This is Nigel Lappin's 18th year at Geelong.
7: Yeah.
8: In the 17 years complete he's been at the club, they've made the prelim on 12 of those 17 years.
6: Like, it's actually unbelievable.
8: Absurd to think. But, Bill, everyone down there talks about how important he is for these young kids and the time and energy he puts into them. Jim, you often hear about the Cats being one of those clubs that hardly trains and they're like uni hours for some of the people, but they reckon Nigel Lappin bucks the trend that he's the one always at the club. He goes above and beyond in terms of the time and energy he puts into the kids.
7: Yeah. Which is so important.
6: What I love about this, Rabs, is Fat's got a bar down there, his brother lives down there. If this was any other club, Fat would say, nah, they need staff. They need good staff. It's fair enough. They're not going to be a

0: Geelong boy.
1: And they apparently were inseparable in the year they spent together, 2009.
0: They were. No, that's bullshit.
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6: 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Watch out for a car fire in Hillier on the Gawler Bypass near Jack Cooper Drive. A crash in Elizabeth Park on Ifold Road near Main North Road. Also Mawson Lakes on the Salisbury Highway, Eldersmith Road. And roads are wet due to passing showers, so drive carefully. It's the 40-week sleep event of the year. Get up to 50% off mattresses and up to 30% off furniture, plus free local delivery for a limited time only. 40 weeks, serious about sleep. That's the latest traffic on Adelaide's 104.7 Triple M.
3: Shut up! 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
7: Nick Dacos, Josh Dacos and Bailey Smith hung out for 10 minutes in the centre of the ground. Football back in the 80s used to be very intimidating.
8: I remember Kyle Cheney, I'll use him. He was living with Melbourne players when he came to Hawthorn. And Clarko made him move out of that.
3: Triple M Footy's Thursday Rub, tomorrow from 6. 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
2: Hot Day Quiz, not too far away, but Mitch Cleary, the chief footy reporter from Channel 7, has stuck around, and JB, in that ad break, Bill has said to you, I've got one.
5: All right.
6: I have.
5: I'm interested in this.
7: I'm wondering if this is the off-air mail that makes it on-air, and if that percentage that I spoke about earlier, Rabs, should...
5: Lifts.
6: Righto.
5: Let's hear it.
8: Shut up, agenda.
5: What is it?
6: Is this agenda. True? Fremantle are in discussions with the AFL for permission, Jim,
5: yes, please,
6: to use Wharfie time during the finals and in the grand final.
7: I saw that reporting last night on the agenda setters, funnily enough.
5: So it's not Bill's mail.
6: I didn't watch it last night. I was watching trucking.
7: Is that like when Jasper steals stats and presents it as his own?
6: No. Is that true?
7: Well, if it's reported on the agenda setters, of course it's true.
6: Who reported it?
7: Caro.
5: No. Mm.
7: So what happens in finals is...
5: And that is fair.
7: So what happens in finals is it's the AFL's game. So in the home and away games, obviously Freo can do what they want.
6: That's
7: but they have to make submissions to the AFL because the AFL owns each of the finals. So I reckon they'll get it in the two games they'll play in the West.
5: Only in Perth.
6: In Perth, yeah.
7: But last year they did play the songs. They were playing Charlie Cameron's song after the goals
5: Country
7: in the grand finals.
5: Yeah, true. That's
7: so I could see them getting away with something like this if they make it that
5: far. They haven't actually flicked the switch for a while.
7: I think it was that one game against Hawthorn. It's...
6: That one?
5: Oh, yeah.
6: So they've only used it once.
7: Once this year, yep. It's been in the can for a while, but the Hawks
5: one knows who's in charge, Masai. Who's
7: Simon
5: actually...
7: Garlick is the suggestion.
5: Right, okay.
7: The CEO, and he just got a direct line to the scoreboard operators. But, Bill, we spoke last week before I left, and I said there was a club that's already preparing for it. And the Hawks have been doing a few sessions.
6: They were the one.
7: They've been ready in case they have to go back and play them.
6: What
7: in
6: do
7: a
6: they
7: final.
6: Do? Train out there at Windy?
7: They've been talking about it in their lecture theatre with their psychologist, but what they felt in the moment and what
6: Dingley.
7: They'll do to prepare for.
6: Dingley, that was it.
5: Yeah. Masai, I'll tell you what, I've just been there. It wasn't a great game in the end. But what Freo do to present a game of footy is actually brilliant.
7: Like so, what if you're a Collingwood or a Geelong fan, what do you get different?
5: Oh no, well, the obviously the heritage of Freo and Bon Scott, and so ACDC's everywhere.
6: Oh, yeah.
5: But the lighting at Optus Stadium, the way they actually
2: mate with the guitar,
5: up on the roof and everything. I mean, it's pretty basic stuff, but when you're there, it is just brilliant.
7: And they
5: it's
7: love it.
5: It's a great experience.
7: The fans lap it up. I maintain it's the loudest I've ever heard a stadium when. They came back from that final in, I reckon it was 2022. The Dogs led by 40 points.
5: That's right.
7: And the Dockers came back and knocked them off. I reckon that's the loudest I've heard
5: it is cool.
7: An AFL
5: Collingwood,
7: stadium.
5: Speaking of the Pies.
6: Are they going to run out and play this week?
5: Or is that done?
6: Is that all done and dusted?
7: So your man Ned Kelly is pushing this. There's actually a suggestion at the Pies they might look to do it again in round 24.
6: Wow.
7: But
6: what was he thinking when the Cats were 9 goals and Collingwood were 1?
7: Yeah, probably not the best start. But they're sticking to it. I spoke to Pendles after the game. He said, I loved it. I want to do it again.
6: Right.
7: But there's a few hoops to jump through because they need to get it ticked off with the AFL and broadcasters. But they've got a few injuries, don't
6: they? A lot of injuries.
7: So Pat Lipinski's the latest with that calf injury. Degoe's in doubt this week with the glute. Jeremy Howe's got the broken arm. Braden Maynard's still a couple of weeks away. Perryman's on the hammy.
6: Jeez.
7: And then you throw in Elliot Moore and Oscar Steen, who was showing some good signs in the ruck before he did
6: his
7: ACL.
6: Who do they play this week, Rabs?
2: West Coast.
6: Where?
2: Optus.
6: Ooh.
7: West Coast almost spoiled the Pendlebury party this year, so they were pretty good that night at the MCG.
6: You keep talking.
5: Yeah. Danger?
6: A bit of danger. This is a danger game.
5: Never listen to him.
7: Patrick Dangerfield?
5: Yes.
7: Still not guaranteed to play this week, I don't think. He wanted to play last week, and he was pushing because of the importance of that game against Collingwood. They decided to rest him off the 5-day break. They're playing Essendon this week, though, so you think the Cats... walk into that one and win it. It's just a matter of whether they preserve danger for two games after this, then the rest before finals. You think the Cats will pay top six now, whether they make it to the top four is the next question. So just keeping him fresh, I think that's still a debate to be had at match committee tomorrow.
5: And the game Sunday night, huge game, of course, Spuds game, and now it's Carlton St Kilda, both desperate to win it, of course. Tell us about Jack Silvani and Jacob Wiedering.
7: So Jack Silvani's had the dislocated shoulder twice this year. Often you can make the choice to strengthen it up or go for surgery, but he's going to try and roll the dice and play this week. So he's got to get through main training.
5: Jeez, he's been good for him.
7: On Friday, hasn't
6: he? Bloody oath.
7: Yeah. This is the player that Carlton wished they were getting.
5: Yeah.
7: His body just let him down a few times at the Blues, but you can imagine him next to Wiedering and O'Farrell and Harry Dean at the Blues, but he's been awesome for them next to Cal Wilkie. So they're going to give it a crack, and he'd be desperate to get out there to play against his old team.
5: And Wiedering?
7: Wiedering trained this morning. He's got to get through Friday's main session.
6: What's he got?
7: He's got the calf injury. So he's done it twice now. He's re-injured it. So he's hoping to get up and show to everyone how important he is to that back line. They've looked all right, but without him. And yeah. I made a few calls this week as to whether he's someone that they would look to maybe get some value on before Tassie enter the competition and trade. But they are steadfast that he's sticking there. And he wants to see it through. He's got that long-term contract till 2031.
6: A good game, MCG. Sad day just before this game. You'll hear the rub, of course, Jimmy Boy.
5: Of course.
6: Melbourne, Frio. Frio at the MCG.
7: Wonder what Paddy Voss does pre-bounce when he lines up next to Harrison Petty.
6: Why? What's
7: because
6: the history
7: Paddy Voss,
6: there?
7: This was the taunting rule the AFL introduced earlier this year off the back of the Voss-Petty situation. So he's always feels like he's working on something, the prancing pony. So I reckon he might have a few tricks up his sleeve for when the Dockers come here. It is important for them because this is their last dress rehearsal at the G.
6: Yep.
7: The last time they potentially see it before they hope to go win qualifying final, win prelim, and then play at the MCG. So pretty exciting game, Fremantle Melbourne.
5: Right, the wild card, I've read some people gloating about saying, I said it was great, everyone else knocked it, they've got to acknowledge it's great. It hasn't actually happened yet.
7: Let's
5: just put some context around that. And secondly, what has been great is it's kept much more interest in many more clubs back into the season. Does it make the winner of those two games Flotsam and Jetsam from then on?
7: I think it'd be hard, wouldn't it, to win five in a row?
5: It's got to be, doesn't it? So and the other mob have had a week off.
7: Yeah, and that's where this whole conversation was. If you are playing a wild card, will you rest your players? And if you know you're playing a wild card, will you rest them in round 24? Yeah. The AFL is going to try and rally against that. I don't know how much success they'll have. If you want to be rested, you'll find a way to get it over the line. But I'm with you. I think if you finish seventh, Jim, win that, you've still got to then essentially start the finals as we've always known it. You've got to win the elimination semi, prelim, and make
5: well,
7: it
5: we've got to
7: time.
5: See how it works, and we'll judge it after it's finished. But I would have thought now 5 and 6 would be a pretty good spot to finish.
7: Absolutely.
5: You have had a week, you're cherry ripe, and they've just bashed each other up the week before. Yeah.
7: And I'm with you. It's actually made these last 3 weeks of the season exciting for those teams that are in 11th and 12th, hoping they can make it that far. The only thing I'm against is it should not be called a final. So they're actually the AFL will coin the wildcard games as a final. So let's say Essendon next year finish 10th and win that first game. The AFL will class that as Essendon having broken their finals drought, which I don't agree with. I think it should be final should start the week later.
5: Yes, no, exactly. I think that's a good point. You make lots of good points.
6: Are you playing soon?
7: Next week.
5: But you said that when you were in here a month ago. So I'm saying you're not going to play.
7: I'll probably take that on advice and I'll probably do my hammy again.
5: I would say to you, Mitch,
6: park
5: that part of your life and continue to dominate the news space.
7: There's something else coming in that space, so we might get to that next week.
5: What does that mean?
6: No. Gone again.
2: He's not talking about babies, Bill. It's about football.
5: Are you being wedged into the All-Star game, is it?
7: I might have received a call this week.
6: You go from Buddy and Dusty.
5: Masai and Buddy on the same field.
6: And then you flick through.
7: I'm not sure if it's going to happen yet. I need to work through my people need to speak to Hutchie.
5: Goodness.
6: Tablet, Rioli, Dusty, Buddy, Mitch Cleary.
7: Rolls off the tongue, doesn't it?
2: That's a bomb he's just dropped on his leg. Mitch Cleary, you can see him on Agenda Setters, 7:30 tonight on 7. Mate, don't forget the front bar. And then after that, Collingwood fans, Scott Pendlebury documentary airing on Channel 7 as well. Hump Day Quiz, not too far away. Close.

0: James Brayshaw and Bill Brownless. This is Triple M's Rush Hour. Nick Cody is going to join us after 5. And Chelsea Frawley as well, chatting Spuds game. You can donate at spuds.org.au for
1: that. I love that one. 3353 time fat. Hump day quiz.
2: Yes, Jim.
1: And I'll tell you what you got to be.
2: What?
1: Excited.
2: Up.
1: And
2: about.
1: That's it. That's all we ask.
2: That's all we are. And have a few clues.
1: Yeah, exactly. Yeah. That helps.
2: Just a few.
1: But 133353 is the number. The prize, rabbits?
0: Well, you get your name down to go on the draw to win the 10 grand at the end of the year. 20 grand by the end of the year. No. Herb, what are you trying to tell me? 10 grand?
1: What, Herb?
0: We've also got the, I can see the fuel voucher, Herb. That's all right. You've got a $200 fuel voucher to win as well. And you get the bumper stickers. I won and I lost. Bills and
1: fake. Yeah, go with that. $250 voucher.
2: Oh, beautiful. Herb doesn't want you to make any mistakes. She's just waiting for it to stuff up, and then she moves in there.
0: Well, I've made plenty already.
2: Me too. So, fuel voucher.
1: If you say, if that's the criterion, none of us would be on here. What are you talking about? Well, $250 fuel voucher.
0: $200.
1: Yes. We shaved 50 off.
0: Yeah, no expensive fuel is.
1: Oh, righto. Yes, I do. I filled up today. Yeah. All right, 133353. Ring us now and be a part of the Hump Day Quiz.
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0: Nick Cody's going to be joining us after five, talking about his comedy show Crusher, as well as Chelsea Frawley to talk Spud's game right now on the Rush Hour.
20: Today on the quiz, we're giving you the chance to go in the draw to win $10,000. All on Australia's favourite game show, The Rush Hour's Hump Day Quiz. And now, ladies and gentlemen, here's the star of the show, Billy Robles.
0: Thank you, Matty. You're spot on. Here we go, Jimmy Boy. Two contestants. One's from Hobart. Hello, Justin.
23: G'day, boys. How are we all going?
0: How's it down there today?
23: Absolutely stunning. Sun is out. The last 2 days have been absolute crap, so it's sensational today.
24: I am looking at the weather app here at the moment.
0: Yes, down in Bellerive.
24: Hobart.
0: Yep.
24: It says it's currently 10, feels like 8.
0: Yes.
23: That's it. Beautiful.
0: Right.
24: And Geelong is 12, feels like 9.
0: Well, we'll go to Caleb, who's in Geelong. G'day, mate.
25: G'day,
0: how you going?
25: Yeah, g'day. How you going, boys?
0: Good. What do you do, Caleb?
25: I'm Electrical Sparky, apprentice.
0: Electrical Sparky. And your Barrack 4?
25: Geelong, the Mighty Cat.
0: Ah, good on you, boy. That's the way, gee, you would have seen some great players down there over the years.
25: Oh, bloody oath I have, Bill. Just like you. You're one of them.
24: Yeah. How old are you, Caleb?
25: Me? I'm 19.
24: So there's no chance you were even born when Fat Poe, let alone seen him.
0: And Justin Barrack's for the Hawks, don't you, Just?
23: Do indeed, boys. Mighty Hawks. Saw him last weekend up in Lonnie.
0: Right, oh, nice. The Cats and the Hawks. We like this. This will be a good game, this one.
24: Righto, Fat.
0: Righto, the judge.
24: Scream your name out when you know the answer. That's all we need you to do.
0: Yes.
24: And I've got a history of keeping it close.
0: Yes, exactly.
24: Right. Here we are.
0: Righto, nearest the pin, boys, all right? Australia won 70. That's right, 70 gold medals at the Commonwealth Games. How many medals in total did we win?
23: Justin.
24: Yes, Jay?
23: 171.
0: Not a bad guess.
24: Caleb?
25: 174.
0: And it is 171.
24: Yes. Oh, yes. Big J.
0: Well done, Justin.
24: Off to a flyer.
23: Boy.
0: Right. Come on, Caleb. What do we got for you? Here we go. Which three flavours are in a traditional tub of Neapolitan?
23: Justin.
25: Caleb.
24: Yes, Caleb.
25: Strawberry, vanilla, chocolate.
0: Right. No, chocolate, strawberry, vanilla.
24: One a piece. I don't mind it.
0: Neapolitan it is, Jim.
24: Yeah. Yes, yeah. Thank you, Bill.
0: At least I was listening, unlike Nath. Righto, sing along. We like this. Now, boys, on the back of last week's very unpopular idiot song, sing the next line of the Baha Men's hit song, Who Let the Dogs Out? So you got to add all this, roof, roof, and all that. We want all that, boys. Justin, you know the song, of course.
23: Always. All so over, Billy.
0: We'll lead you in, buddy,
24: fire
0: and,
24: up,
0: and
24: Big
0: then
24: Jake.
0: You...
23: Righto.
0: Roof, roof!
25: Beautiful.
0: Go.
24: We sort of lost a bit of reception there with Jake.
0: Go again.
23: Oh. Who let the dogs out?
0: Is that a dog?
24: No, I'm not sure. Yeah. Okay, well, Caleb.
0: Come on, mate.
24: Now, you're only a young man, so do you know the song?
25: I sure do.
24: All right, here we go.
0: Come on, mate. Come on.
23: Who let the dogs out? Who let the dogs out? Who let the dogs out?
24: That's pretty good.
0: Bloody eyes, Jim. I like that. Right, would you like?
24: I think Caleb's got to take it.
0: Caleb!
24: I don't think it's necessarily Justin's fault because his reception didn't help him.
0: Yes.
24: But let him down when it mattered and Caleb was good. So 2-1, Caleb.
0: Oh, Caleb, here we go.
24: Jay, you can expect some help.
0: Question 4. In cricket, boys, what does an umpire signal by raising one leg and touching the knee with one hand? What's he signaling?
23: Justin.
24: Yes, Jay.
0: Justin?
23: What was it? Sorry, lift one hand.
0: Raises one leg and touches his knee.
23: Wide. Yeah, that is, no.
0: What, listen to Caleb.
24: Caleb's trying to sell him up the river.
23: Touches the knee.
24: Yes. Oh, no, okay, you've had enough time.
0: Yeah.
24: Ooh, all right, Caleb.
0: He doesn't know.
25: 6.
0: Oh! It's a leg boy.
24: You blokes watching.
23: Leg boy. Leg boy. Yeah, leg boy.
0: Oh, good question, Bill. Yeah, I thought I liked it.
24: Another good question.
0: I thought it was.
24: How do you not know what a leg boy is? You two, what are you doing?
0: A 6.
24: All right, here we go. 2-1, still Caleb.
0: Righto. According to the children's song, what did Michael Finnegan have on his chinigan?
23: Justin.
24: Yes, Jay?
23: Hair on his chinigan.
0: Michael Finnegan had whiskers on his chin.
24: Right, I see.
23: So hairy hairs. Hairy whiskers.
0: Oh.
24: Beautiful. All right,
3: he's got you on a technicality there.
24: Yes, he's now a ring-a-ding to a piece.
0: I want a whiskers on his chinigan.
24: Right.
0: Yep. Right. Wow. I'm going to hear it. Let out.
24: Amazing how we get to this point often.
0: Yeah, all the time.
24: I know, that's how tight these are.
0: Good umpiring. Which 3-time Richmond Premiership player announced his retirement?
23: Carlton.
24: Oh, my God.
0: Jeez, Jim.
24: Who?
0: Oh, I don't
24: Rabs,
0: know.
24: I'm looking at you. You've got the freshest, youngest ears.
3: I thought it was Caleb.
24: Another question. No, they can't. Oh. It's a bit like the 50-metre sprint. They can't be separated. So, right, here we go.
0: All right, then. A Pilsner is a variety of what beverage?
23: Justin.
3: A what?
24: Yes.
23: A what?
0: A Pilsner.
24: A what?
23: A beer or a frothy?
24: Oh, well done.
0: Hard to argue.
24: Yes.
0: So that is Caleb.
4: It's pronounced Pilsner.
24: Justin, Pilsner.
0: I said Pilsner.
24: Yeah.
0: You're adding an extra vowel in there.
24: No, Big J was all over it. He knew straight away.
23: Yeah,
0: so who won it?
24: Justin.
0: Oh, I thought it was Caleb. Righto. Sorry.
23: Oh.
0: Well done, Justin. He has won.
4: $200 fuel voucher headed his way. And Caleb, you've got yourself a Triple M merch pack. You both also get the I Won and I Lost Billy's Hump Day quiz sticker and stubby holder. And just you go on the draw to win the $10,000 as well.
0: Well done.
24: How good's that?
23: Thanks, boys. That's awesome.
25: Good on you, fellas. Cheers.
0: On you, Caleb.
24: Continue to dominate you lot.
0: Get that stubby holder, mate.
24: Oh, they're in cold parts of the world, those two.
0: Oh, yeah.
24: Rug up.
0: Geelong and Hobart.
24: And Hobart.
0: Just need Ballarat to ring in now.
24: Yes. All right.
0: Yep.
24: Chelsea Frawley still to come.
4: Yes.
24: A hook. Looking forward to that. Nick Cody still to come.
4: Yes.
24: Oh, mid tour. Wow.
4: And Bill's, I think Bill's pretty happy with his animal themed joke for today, too.
1: Oh, yes, Jim. You'll like this.
4: Oh, yes. The putty cats.
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7: 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Four-car crash in Mawson Lakes on the Salisbury Highway at Elder Smith Road. Separate crash in Elizabeth Park, Eiffel Road near Main North Road. And a car fire too in Hillier. That's on the Gawler Bypass near Jack Cooper Drive. Road plates and news following urgent works. Jeff's Cross Grand Junction Road near Main North Road, 40 both ways. 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That's the latest traffic on Adelaide's 104.7 Triple M.
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4: Rosanna Maggiorelli here. A northern suburbs family's lost their home after it was destroyed by fire this morning. The Walkley Heights property was fully engulfed in flames by the time firefighters arrived. The state's road toll has climbed to 73 following the death of a 21-year-old Hallett Cove woman last night. She was a passenger in a Nissan station wagon that collided with a Subaru at the intersection of Lonsdale Road and Barramundi Drive. Jetstar passengers will soon have to pay extra to stash carry-on bags in the overhead lockers. From February, the airline will charge up to $39 on domestic flights and $52 on international flights for priority carry-on. Only smaller bags that fit under the seat will remain free. And Home Affairs Minister Tony Burke has made a last-minute call to postpone a big speech which was widely expected to announce sweeping cuts to migration. Burke's office says some elements of the speech would not be finalised in time, and it's now working on a new date.
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4: It's a big night for Six Crows players at tonight's main session as they try to prove their fitness ahead of Saturday night's home clash against the Tigers. Port Adelaide forward Jake Watkins has been ruled out of Saturday's trip to the SCG with a hamstring injury. Recently retired English cricket star Ben Stokes has declared he'd love to coach his nation in the future. And Alex de Minaur has defeated fellow Aussie James Duckworth in straight sets to move into the third round in Montreal.
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6: Casey Trelaw here. Grey skies and calm conditions tonight, down to 8 degrees. A possible shower in the early hours of the morning, heading for a top of 17 tomorrow. For Adelaide's best news, sport and weather, watch 7 News at 6.
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9: Nick Cody, not too far away. Chelsea Frawley, we're going to chat to. Of course, Sunday is Spuds game. And that is going to be a massive game, by the way, the Saints and the Blues. Double but also header. Huge cause and lots of money needs to be raised.
10: Double header too.
9: Yes.
10: The W and the AFL. All
11: 27 right. bucks to get a ticket to both those games, which is good value.
9: So well, when Spud was doing the Saturday Rub with us.
10: Yes.
9: The amount of material he provided us without even knowing.
10: Who was on the Rub then? Who was
9: Gary,
10: it?
9: Gary, myself, Damo, Spud.
10: Yes.
9: And he would do things during the week, forget he'd done them.
10: Yeah.
9: Completely forget. Yes. So then you'd bring stuff up and he'd look at you with this stupid look on his face and then suddenly it'd click and he'd go, oh no. How'd you find out about that? And one of them was when he went to... I don't know how Damo unearthed this. Yeah. He went to like, you know, one of those business conferences.
10: Yeah. In Noosa, I guess.
9: I reckon it might have been Noosa.
10: Yeah.
9: He was introduced as a doctor. This is Danny Frawley. Yeah. Introduced as a doctor at the conference.
10: That's right.
9: And then got up and spoke as a doctor.
10: He did.
9: Let's have a listen.
12: There was also a third person who was introduced to the crowd.
9: Don't.
12: As Dr. Daniel Frawley.
9: Again.
12: Now look me in the eye. Is that true?
8: Spud. Sort of.
9: Spud.
8: Sort of.
9: Can you do this, Spud?
8: Can't
9: be introduced as a doctor.
12: Now,
8: the girl from Sydney has got no idea of AFL footy. Spud. The invites come down from Sydney, JBo. What was I to do? I'll give you an idea what you should do. I ain't a doctor.
12: Did you speak to the gathering as one of three keynote speakers?
8: I was the keynote speaker.
12: Having been introduced as Dr. Daniel Frawley.
8: Mine was the plenary speech of the night. I was all
12: plenary.
8: About...
12: Mate, it was not just for the 10-minute speech you gave, which I heard was a bit glass-eyed, by the way, but in the subsequent mingling amongst the guests after the speech, did you at any stage seek to correct the fact that you weren't a doctor?
8: No, I didn't.
12: And did you engage yourself with doctors in conversations about medicine?
8: Damn tools!
13: He's grabbed hold of the warrior!
14: So that's what happened every time.
13: When he got beaten.
14: He just grabbed hold of Damon and started punching him. He stood up
13: and spoke.
14: As part of a gathering of three doctors on the stage and spoke as a doctor.
13: Dr. Daniel Frawley.
14: Fat. There's never been a man further away from being a doctor than Danny Frawley. You believe that?
13: Oh, that I can't believe it.
14: It just sums him up.
13: But what would you speak about?
14: No idea.
13: I've got to practice in Ballarat.
14: As Gaz said, the very first thing you'd say is, listen, I'm happy to get up and talk footy, but I'm not actually a doctor.
13: By the way, I'm not a doctor.
14: But that didn't occur to Spud. He just got up and spoke.
13: That time when he brought the glass eye in.
14: Oh, my God.
13: And he kept bouncing it on the table.
14: Not realising no one could see it.
13: No one could see it.
14: He might as well have bounced a pen or something.
13: He could have done anything.
14: It didn't matter. Oh, a genius. Genius broadcaster, that bloke. Chelsea Frawley is going to come in. She's got her own bit of audio she wants to hear.
13: Oh, yes. Oh, good. So good on you, Chelsea.
14: We will discuss that massive game on Sunday.
13: Spuds.org.au if you want to donate to Spuds game as well. Nick Cody, good friend of the show, is going to be joining us next. He used to say this a lot about you, JB.
15: Bill Wanker.
14: Yes, he did.
13: And that is true. One of the truest things he ever said.
15: A wanker.

0: JB and Bill, this is Triple M's Rush Hour. Our next guest is a good friend of the show. He's touring his comedy show Crusher and will be performing at the Basement Comedy Club this Saturday. Visit Nick Cody on his socials to find out ticket details. It is the little man with the big heart, Nick Cody.
1: Our next guest is embarking on one final stand-up tour before the birth of baby number three. Oh. He's practically a seasoned pro compared to the first one.
2: My wife made me download an app before our first son was born. And each week, this app would tell me the size of our unborn child using fruits and vegetables as a comparative size. Turns out, I don't know enough about fruits and veg. Like week 15, it said he was the size of an avocado. And then week 16, it said he was the size of a mango. And I'm like, me, he's getting smaller. What's going on here?
1: Please welcome Nick Cody.
3: Oh, here he is.
4: Here he is.
3: Little
4: man.
3: Oh, little man, big heart. That's hurtful. Medium-sized man, enlarged heart. No. I'd prefer to go with. How are we?
4: You like your step that we provided?
3: Thank you very much for your stool.
5: Every time. Fat does it every time.
4: It wasn't fat time.
3: Last time I was on the show, your social guy shrunk me in about 8 different photos. Yeah. And I've got a mate of mine, Melissa Leong, former MasterChef judge. The one where you turn me into the baby, that is what I'm saved as on her phone now. So if I give her a buzz, that's the pic that pops up.
4: Well, that's busy out there.
3: Yeah, well. Yes. Busy. Nice work, Busy.
5: Now, how are you, mate? Brekkie Radio, of course, dominant form over there with Fev.
3: Yes.
5: Fifi.
3: Yeah, Fifi and Fev having a crack of time. Brekkie Radio's going great. The stand-up tour is going great. And I've got two kids. My second one just turned 5. He starts primary school next year. And I thought, I'm about to have a whole heap of free time, so why don't I have a third child?
4: Yeah, that's why an idiot.
3: Just when I thought I was out, they pulled me back
5: dragged
3: in.
5: Dragged you back in.
3: Yeah.
5: What the hell are you thinking,
4: you
5: mate?
4: You found a bit of time.
3: Well, I've got a bath. No, well, I actually don't have any time. time to get that done.
4: Yeah,
3: I had a spare minute up my sleeve on holidays.
4: Exactly, that's what I was thinking.
3: A few margaritas at a water park in Thailand, so who knows how it's going to come out.
4: Look out.
3: What a big day.
4: Now, your comedy show's called Crusher. Why Crusher? Because you don't look like a crusher.
3: Yeah, well, that's the thing, Bill. When I played junior footy out in the western suburbs of Werribee Juniors, my nickname was Crusher. I had bleach white blonde hair. I got a white gold bracelet with the nickname Crusher on it. The S was a dollar sign. I was also known as a wanker, Bill.
4: Yeah.
3: And I'm still holding on to that high school footy nickname.
4: Crusher.
3: Tried out for Western Jets under 16s. Whatever. I didn't come here to brag.
4: No.
3: But that is what the show is about, how much I've changed.
5: The Basement Comedy Club coming up on Saturday, but I'm looking down the list here. You're going to Geelong, you're going to Warrnambool.
4: Been to Geelong. Yeah,
5: you been to Geelong? Have you been to Warrnambool?
3: Been to Geelong, been to Warrnambool.
5: So you've been to the coldest places in Melbourne during the coldest time.
4: Well, he's got Ballarat coming up. Don't worry, that's bloody cold.
5: End of August might have
3: finished winter off with a bang.
5: Jeez, you're going to Bendigo, Hobart, Launceston, you're going everywhere.
3: Going everywhere. Just trying to enjoy myself before this third baby arrives. Get a few beers in.
4: Bit of cash. Bit of cash.
3: No envelopes. The tour's on the books.
4: Is it?
3: The tour is on the books.
4: What are you doing that
3: They're
4: for?
3: Different from footy club gigs. Yeah, yeah.
5: Actually got to explain to the ATO what you're doing.
3: Yeah. No. It's all there. All invoiced. Everything's going well. But
4: so
3: yeah.
4: Is it just you?
3: It's just me for an hour.
4: Do you have anyone introduce you, or do you do that also?
3: No, I back announce myself as well. It's a real one-man band.
5: Awesome.
3: It's like one of the blokes you see on Bourke Street playing the drums and the sax.
4: Yeah.
3: He's got it all going. Yeah, it's just me. Just me for the hour.
5: The amount of people, I find this absolutely bizarre, that come up to me and start talking to me about the sports bet campaign that we both did.
3: Yes.
5: The Elite Average Games.
3: Yes.
5: And they start telling me about the stuff that went on. And I haven't got the heart to say to them, Nick and I basically just went into a recording studio and put the voice down.
4: Oh,
5: yeah,
4: we never saw any of the ads.
3: Yeah, we never got to be there.
5: We never got to be in any of the places.
3: Yeah.
5: We just spoke into a microphone and then got in our car and drove off.
3: That's the one. Well, the most upsetting one, there was one of the sketches was the wheelie bin
5: race.
3: The wheelie bin sprint. And when that ad came on, my son, who is now 7, he was about 3 at the time, went, oh, Daddy, and he pointed at the bloke who must have been 150 kilo rounder.
5: Brutal. Big fat guts.
3: Brutal. So I'm glad it worked out.
4: Exactly. Oh, look at this. I've been handed a photo of, that's you?
3: Yeah, that's me. Won the under-14s grand final, whatever, beat St. Albans.
4: Werribee there with the premiership medal and the blonde peroxide hair.
3: Yeah, yep,
4: that's tips. Crusher.
3: Yep, and I love that. That's how junior footy was at the time. There was a bloke standing maybe a foot behind me smashing a dart.
4: Team manager or something.
3: Yeah, probably. Half-time durries. Yeah. No oranges.
5: Like something out of the north of England.
3: Yeah, it was...
5: waiting to get into a Liverpool game. Yeah.
3: That was Witten Oval. And I reckon that was the last time I played on a good oval until the old Legends game last year when I got a call-up. The word must have spread. No. Haven't got the call-up again this year.
4: Well, I'll tell you
3: why. Very upset about this.
4: Tell you why. Four disposals, one goal.
3: Yeah.
4: You've got to do more.
3: Look at the disposal efficiency.
5: You've got to do more.
4: You've got to do more.
3: 100% disposal efficiency. I'll let those big names have a go. You know?
4: Doug Hawkins' wing in the background, by the way. Because Doug took that home. When the left, he took that home.
5: The sign.
4: He put it on his fence where he lives in Bacchus
5: Park. Just telling everyone that was his house.
3: Yeah, don't dox him.
4: No, exactly. So that's Doug's house. Yeah,
3: I can't believe I haven't got a call. You don't think four disposals... A goal, 100% disposal efficiency. Good news, I'm a Bombers fan, so there's a chance I'll get to play for them. If the Legends game won't let me in, there's a good chance I'm starting for the Bombers.
5: Getting some good names playing in that game now.
4: Bloody oath.
5: Unbelievable.
3: I'll tell you the most embarrassing part of that game for me, besides the four disposals and Fev kicking a real fluky one on me. There was, I was in the Ford pocket for the All-Stars, even though I grew up in Hoppers Crossing. They wanted me to play on Fev. He schooled me, whatever, as he should. There was a tap out. Cyril Rioli got the ball, and I let up the guts. I'm like, Cyril, I'm on. I'm open. Kick it to me.
5: Yep.
3: He decided to torp it from the centre square, and I'm like, what is this bloke doing? Yep. He just kicked one from 70. I'm like, oh, yeah, he's one of the greatest that ever lived.
4: Yeah, exactly.
3: The balls of me to expect Cyril to go, there is crushes open.
4: Crushes open. I'll kick it deep.
5: I'll hit him.
4: Oh, come on,
3: so brother. Flattening.
5: What about your man that you do breakfast radio with?
3: Brendan Favola,
5: Brendan Favola. When he was at his peak.
3: Yeah.
5: I was in New York, early 2000s, and I was that jet lagged that I decided to go to that big toy shop where in the movie Big, Tom Hanks steps on the huge, great big piano, because I thought I've just got to find a way to stay awake. Mm.
4: So I went to a toy store,
5: went for this huge walk down Fifth Avenue, saw...
3: Hey, bars are open until 4 a.m.
5: About 11 in the morning, didn't want to start. Yeah, I thought I'll just go for a huge walk.
3: I'll play a big piano with me feet.
5: J.G. Bloody Schwartz or whatever that place is called. I thought, I'm going to go in there. I had seen it in the movies, I'm going in there. Don't know why. So I'm walking around this huge toy store, and then suddenly... I start getting clubbed in the head by a giant panda. Like, I've been in New York literally for an hour and a half.
3: Yeah. You think of that,
5: I'm minding my own business. Yeah. And then suddenly the huge arm of a giant panda is literally hoeing into the back of my head.
3: Yeah.
4: Who could that be?
5: And I'm thinking, I'm crapping myself because I'd heard about crime in New York.
3: Yeah.
5: I look around and it's Favola.
3: How has he never told me that?
5: He's literally taken a giant panda off the shelf.
4: I don't know
5: and
4: why.
5: And started belting me in the head with it.
4: Why would he tell you that?
3: Well, that's the thing with Fed. Like, for him to get to that state, you've got to go past Fed Square Mad Monday. Yeah, you've got to go past the Brownlow.
4: Yeah, exactly. There's a few there.
3: Yeah. Yeah.
5: That's the type of unit he is.
3: Yeah, my loosest day wouldn't be in his top 500.
4: No, that's exactly right.
5: This show's going to be great because everything you do is Crusher. Let's get you along to the Basement Comedy Club Saturday, the 8th of August.
3: This Saturday.
5: And give the socials a plug.
3: Yeah, at the Nick Cody on Instagram. Check me out there, getting shrunk in every photo. Social media people. Appreciate it.
4: Well done, mate.
6: Thanks,
4: well done,
6: guys. Ticket details there. By the way, he's also playing in Ballarat, Bendigo, Hobart and Launceston. Wow. So check out Nick Cody's socials to find tickets for all of his comedy shows. It's the Rush Hour, Triple M.
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4: Yes.
5: You didn't.
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10: 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Residual delays after a four-car crash in Mawson Lakes on the Salisbury Highway at Eldersmith Road. Roads are wet too due to passing showers, so drive carefully and keep your headlights on. It's the 40-week sleep event of the year. 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That's the latest traffic on Adelaide's 104.7 Triple M.
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9: Speaking of family, one of the biggest family names in footy is the Frawley name. Mm-hmm. And Chelsea Frawley is going to be joining us next in the Rush Hour Studios. Triple M.

0: James Brayshaw, Billy Brownless, this is Triple M's Rush Hour. Sunday night is a very special occasion. Not only a massive game between St Kilda and Carlton, but off-field, it is Spud's game. And here to chat all about it is Spud's daughter, Chelsea Frawley.
1: Sunday night, we celebrate one of the most beloved footy players.
2: Frawley, too strong and too good.
1: And one of the most beloved members of Triple M.
3: And have a look at all the people in the other boxes with puppy dog eyes looking at us. They're flat. They're just, they know they're just coming to a game and they're going to get beat.
1: A larrikin who you felt like you knew.
4: If you were going to go to the pub today after work, you'd want to go with Spud. You know, you'd go along and he'd make the day for you.
1: For this year's Spud's game, the message is we're better together because mental health isn't built alone.
5: Your doctor is your first port of call and your partner and your mate. Sit down with your mates and say, guys, I'm battling mentally here.
1: Here to tell us more, someone who knew Spud better than anyone. Please welcome Chelsea Frawley.
6: She sure did. How are you, Chels?
7: I'm going well, boys. How are you? Hey,
8: Chels, good, good. Big round of footy coming up, especially for you this weekend.
7: It's huge. Obviously, we're in the sixth year of Spud's game this year, which is just absolutely incredible to see the legacy that he left behind, and we're building on it. And this week has been bigger than ever. We've launched with Spud Summit today at the Danny Frawley Centre, where we had, you know, government officials, mental health partners, all gathering to talk about something that affects so many of us right across this country. Heading into the media roundtable tomorrow with the AFL, which is going to be an important moment for our industry, and then head straight into Spud's ride on Friday. For everyone who knew Dad, he was a regular on the Bayside circuit of riding, and I think he annoyed a lot of motorists. And then obviously into the big games on Sunday with the very first ever AFL and AFLW doubleheader.
6: And what a game, by the way. The Blues are flying, and the Saints are going well. So it's actually, side of how important it is, a ripping game and AFLW beforehand.
7: Absolutely. We've, you know, it's a huge game for our club and obviously Carlton Football Club as well. I think, you know, the most exciting bit is seeing and being so close to the women's department at the St Kilda Football Club and seeing, you know, the work that they've put in over the years to build the culture that they've built and to have this opportunity to launch the season at Marvel Stadium for Spud's game is just absolutely incredible.
0: $27, by the way, at Ticketmaster for the first ever AFLW and AFL double header bill. And you can also make a donation at spuds.org.au.
8: Spot on. So you show up for the women. I like this, which is the W game at 4:35. Stay on for our men at 7:20 together for mental health. I like it. Well done. This is good.
7: Love it. Yes. It's been a huge year, obviously. The AFL have got on board and are really backing this initiative and launching it with the men and the women is just incredible.
6: And a nut space down at RSEA Park. Yes. I, of course, had Fred playing for the Dragons last year, so I was down there quite a lot. It is an amazing facility.
7: We're incredibly lucky at RSEA Park to have the Danny Frawley Centre. You know, obviously it's the great connection between physical and mental and the work that we do, obviously in community grassroots sports, knowing that, you know, for those who play community sport, that they are the beating hearts of our communities. And it's a really important work that we're doing, going out into these communities and giving them the skills to better cope with life's ups and downs.
8: Tell us about the ride on Friday, Chels.
7: So it's from 2 till 10 p.m. We've got some amazing ambassadors taking part in the ride. It's a good opportunity for all of our corporate supporters and ambassadors to get involved and ride some laps around Marvel Stadium to raise
0: funds. Kate McCarthy's doing it.
8: Awesome. Is she?
0: Triple M zone. Yep.
8: Good work.
6: So when you say around the stadium?
7: Yeah, around the Marvel Concourse.
6: Oh, the concourse. Yeah, oh, beautiful. Yeah. How many laps are the... You plan
8: as you want, I suppose.
7: There is a prize for the person that rides the most laps, and also the corporate team that stays in the saddle the longest. So,
8: oh, nice.
7: Yes.
6: Your father, I used to say to your father, because we obviously lived in exactly the same part of town.
8: Yes, you did.
6: I used to say, if I'm driving to work and I see your stupid head in front of me on a bike and you're getting too far out in the lane, I'm just going to jettison you into the bay. That's exactly what I said to him.
8: And Robbo. Robbo used to be there.
6: Robbo. Yeah, there were a whole heap of them.
8: Yeah, exactly.
6: They formed a peloton.
8: They did.
7: He used to get me out on the bike when I was rowing training. And you know what? He actually created a good windbreaker because I could just sit behind him. Didn't have to push too hard up the hills. No, that was great.
6: How's your beautiful sister, Danielle? Because she's been in the UK with Angus while he's been studying and she's been further study.
7: I miss her so much, but, you know, it's been so incredible to see Angus and Danielle over there, you know, smiling and just, you know, living their best lives. It's obviously been a tough few years, but incredible to see them, you know, happy.
6: And playing golf.
7: Did you see
6: the Tiger Woods split shot?
7: Yes.
6: So how much golf has Danielle played? A year?
7: Well, she has learnt over the past 12 months, and I will say I've also learnt, and I can't wait for her to get back.
6: Good.
7: And for the competitive nature between the two sisters to be reignited.
6: Yeah, that's cool.
7: Because we will, have a few rounds together, but, yeah, she's loving that.
6: So what happened, Fat, was they got a still of Danielle at the top of a backswing.
8: Yeah.
6: And then sat it next to Tiger Woods, and it is identical.
8: Really?
6: Identical. Oh, I looked at it and I went, it's actually uncanny. So I love the fact that she's getting into that.
8: She'd beat Gus, would you?
6: No, Gus is pretty good. Well, that's all he's been doing for a year and a half. he plays pretty decent golf. All right, so how do people get involved in this? Where do they, Rabs, you can answer this question. Where do people get their $27 ticket?
0: That's via Ticketmaster, and you can donate at spuds.org.au. Also, if you see any posters around, there's a QR code on it. Just scan it with your phone. Right, you can donate there. It takes you to the website.
6: Make sure you get your hands on those for Sunday. But, Chels, stick around next. We're going to let you pick some of your favourite moments on this station from your old man who gave us a lot to choose from.
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12: 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Road plates in use following urgent works in Jeff's Cross Grand Junction Road near Main North Road, 40 both ways. 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That's the latest traffic on Adelaide's 104.7 Triple M.
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24: Rosanna Mangiarelli here on 7 News. The moment an Adelaide family finds an intruder asleep in their bed. 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And we unpack Jetstar's controversial new carry-on charges.
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0: Triple M's Rush Hour, JB and Billy, and ahead of Spuds game on Sunday night. We're joined by Danny Frawley's daughter, Chelsea, JB.
6: Now, we ask Chelsea, we do this every time she comes in. She can hear whatever she wants.
8: Yes.
6: Out of the thousands of hours of catalogue of Spud.
8: Yes.
6: Making a goose of himself on this station.
8: Did it well.
6: And he did it better than anyone, actually.
8: Yes.
6: And which piece of audio have you requested?
7: Well, I think, you know, one thing I'm incredibly proud of Dad is that he was not afraid to share his emotions and his vulnerability. Oh. So I have requested the Hall of Fame audio.
6: Here we go.
21: He's humble. He doesn't like talking about himself. He is the Don Bradman of our game. I'm sorry to get emotional, but I've lost it. Thank you.
6: Battling through it.
8: I'm sorry
6: to get emotional.
8: Had the big intro there to Tony Lockett and tell him how good he was.
6: We grew up together. Stage,
8: yeah, we grew up together in Ballarat.
6: Expecting a big intro, and Spud was gone.
8: Oh,
6: 18 seconds
8: he
6: in.
8: Was. Not even that.
7: No, I think you know.
8: But that was him.
7: Yeah, absolutely. He wore his heart on his sleeve, and everyone loved him for it.
6: Bloody oath they did. And Sam on the footy show that Thursday, that's a character flaw, he said.
8: Yeah, Sam's.
6: But what happened then was Spud got him Saturday. He rang him and Sam acted as if he was unwell on the night.
8: Yeah, unwell on the night.
6: Spud threatened to club him. Yeah. Sam said, Dan, I wasn't feeling great.
0: He was a regular on the Rush Hour too, of course,
6: Spud.
0: Back in the day.
6: Oh,
0: and he made Bill go to water when he finished.
6: Let's have a listen.
21: Very good, boys. Got your Willis.
8: What happened? That's not me.
6: What do you think Willis. That was? What words
8: were
6: that?
8: He used to call me Willis. No one called me Willis.
6: Have another listen. I'll see what Chelsea thinks Bill was actually saying.
21: No. Very good, boys. Got your Willis.
8: It's called unfair editing, Chelsea, in the game, and that's what's happened
6: Chelsea's
8: there.
6: Chelsea's openly pissing herself.
8: No, she's not.
6: You.
8: She feels sorry for me. Now, I love the message too. What's the message this year? Better together.
7: Yeah,
8: We
7: know that, obviously, mental health affects 1 in 5 of us every single year, and it affects, you know, families right across this country, and, you know, we're not going to be able to help, you know, prevent the onset of mental health other than being together. So we're really encouraging everybody to support, whether it's getting to a game, reaching out to a mate, but obviously the work that we do really does require fundraising. So if you're in a position to do so, we'd really appreciate any donations at spuds.org.au.
6: So with the centre, how does that work? So what day to day, what does that look like?
7: Good question. So in the past 12 months, we've actually been partnered with the Black Dog Institute. And at the moment, we're in the process of launching a research program around mental fitness and looking at how sport is actually a protective factor when it comes to preventing the onset of mental health and the community associations that come from sport. So that's a really exciting piece of work. But a lot of the other work we do, since opening in 2022, we've delivered programs to over 30,000 people right across this country, predominantly in community sports clubs, because we know, you know, in rural and community towns, they are the beating hearts of our communities.
8: They're spot on there. And the message is getting across. There's no doubt about that. People talk about it now, don't they? It's actually good. You must feel good, Chels.
7: Yeah.
8: The word is out there.
7: Every year when this game comes around, I use this moment to reflect on, you know, Dad's legacy and how far we've come. And I think, you know, as you can see, he wasn't afraid to shed a tear and be vulnerable and emotional. And I think he was a trailblazer when it came to speaking about mental health and how far we've come in those last 10 years, where now that is, you know, quite common and people are feeling a lot safer to do so. I think the next step is how do we actually capacity build as a community and support each other.
8: Yeah.
6: We had Scott Miller and Ben Cousins in yesterday talking about their own mental health issues and how that coupled with abusing drugs and alcohol had sent them to the darkest place you can go.
7: Mm. Yeah.
6: And they have both come out the other side and had an amazing story to tell along the same lines, sport's role in that.
7: Yeah, you know, sporting, especially the AFL and the sporting role models that we have, can provide such great role models of behaviour, and, you know, sharing these stories is really important.
8: You know what else I like, Jimmy Boy?
6: What else do you like?
8: From gates open until the conclusion of the AFLW game, grab yourself hot chips or a meat pie for just $3.
6: Oh, you like that?
8: I like that. I'll have two meat pies and a couple of chips there. That's not bad. Well done, Gels. Did you organise that?
7: As I mentioned, the AFL have been getting on board to really help, you know, amplify such a special moment on their calendar.
6: How's Mum?
7: She's great. She's actually sitting outside.
6: Yeah, she is.
7: She's here. She's
6: looking bloody good.
7: She is. I think, you know, it's obviously been a tough 6 years for her, but seeing her, you know, just come out the other side and be herself and so incredibly happy. I'm just so proud as a daughter to see that.
6: Oh, she's beautiful. Been in, what are those bloody new pools called where the water's aerated differently?
8: No, been overseas, I think, Jim. Right? Got found some sun. We've got
6: these new filters now where the water's differently aerated and it makes people younger. And that's what Neats has been. She's been parked in them.
8: What's Terry Wallace always in?
6: No, she's not in Solarium. Not in there.
8: No, right.
7: Absolutely not.
6: Before this interview goes to air, in other words, live, I'll get the name of what that word is. They're the latest thing and Neats is loving it. Good to see you, Chels. I hope Sunday night is massive. Bloody it's going to be huge. Game for a start,
8: exactly.
6: But big for the association and the great work that you do.
7: Well, thanks so much for having me on, boys. Always good.
0: Chelsea Frawley on the Rush Hour. Spuds game this Sunday night. Not only a big game for us here at Triple M, but for the entire AFL community. Just $27. You can go and see two games of footy, AFLW and AFL. And don't forget, please donate if you can, spuds.org.au.
6: It's a magnesium pool. Oh, that's what it is.
8: Oh, that all it was.
6: So you don't get salt or you don't get chlorine. It's magnesium fat and it makes people look younger.
8: All right.
6: So you should buy five of them.
8: Thanks for that, Chip. Yeah.

0: 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This is Triple M's Rush Hour. James Brayshaw.
1: Yes.
0: And Billy Brownless.
2: No! Tomorrow, John Longmire. Now, Fat.
1: Yes.
2: If you go down that path with him, one of the most respected figures.
1: Yes, Jim.
2: In the AFL.
1: Mm-hmm.
2: And has written a magnificent book.
1: He has.
2: So when he comes on, I don't want any of that.
1: Jim. He finished school at year 10.
2: Oh!
1: He did! He's not launching rockets, but he's written a book.
2: And Buckets Lowe.
1: Oh, is he coming in?
2: He's coming in. Big Buckets.
1: Big Stewie Lowe.
2: Good man, Stewie Lowe.
1: He used to carry 24 eggs in his hands.
2: I bloody saw him in Denmark. Bottom of WA.
0: Now, hang on.
2: No, he did.
0: That's not
2: he
0: true.
2: He used to carry a whole lot of eggs. Yeah. I don't know how many. We can
1: 24.
2: Ask him tomorrow.
1: Yeah. We'll bring him in tomorrow.
2: We'll ask him tomorrow, but he bloody did.
1: He did.
2: Fat, I was at a family Denmark. Wedding in Denmark, bottom of WA, just minding my own business.
1: Denmark's overseas. Not
2: no, there's one down
1: so
2: the bottom.
1: You've got
2: of,
1: the wrong
2: down
1: Denmark.
2: Down the bottom of WA, you clownfish.
1: Yes.
2: And then I'm looking up, it's just in this bloody brewery out in the middle of nowhere.
1: And
2: there's Buckets.
1: Big Stew.
2: Standing there.
1: Wow.
2: Right in front of me.
1: Did he have a pot or a...
2: No, he was on his way around Australia. He's actually a bloody good bloke, Stewie Lowe. Yeah. Okay, that's tomorrow. So
1: yes.
2: Now...
1: What?
2: You got happy yesterday.
1: And normally what happens, Jim?
2: You come crashing to earth. Here we go.
3: End the day with a laugh.
4: I have a joke.
3: This is Billy's joke.
1: You wouldn't believe this, Jimmy boy. Mm-hmm. I just had to quit my job at the cat shelter.
2: Right.
1: They've reduced me hours.
2: So the joke, just when you're ready for it. After we've done all of that building up, I've talked about horse.
1: Standing
2: I've
1: ovation.
2: I've put some craft into it.
1: Hours.
2: I talked about running into Stewie Lowe in Denmark. I got us so perfectly ready for a joke.
1: Rabs!
2: Oh.
1: Hit it, Rabs! Woo! Jimmy! Sucked in! Got something for you, Jim.
0: He's doing the wind up.
1: Jim, this is for you.
2: Oh, meow.
1: Meow. Hours.
2: Look at him. I can't do this anymore.
1: Not bad.
2: I cannot do this anymore.
1: Just try and laugh.
2: No.
1: Cat
2: I'm not laughing at you.
1: He's your
2: moon
1: freaky old bastard.
2: Fat, that's not funny.
1: Meows. No. Meows.
0: Almost as good as what the angry chicken said.
2: Now that's funny. That's funny. Why didn't you go with that one? Come on. You've got to have a better host.
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27: Good evening, Rosanna Mangiarelli here. Police investigations are continuing after a horror two-car crash in Hallett Cove. A 21-year-old woman was killed and her 20-year-old friend suffered critical injuries. They were both passengers in a Nissan station wagon which collided with a Subaru. Two cars have been targeted during a midnight firebombing attack in Woodcroft. Police found two exploded Molotov cocktails and another two still intact outside a home in Mullen Close. Official results from the most recent NAPLAN tests have been released. While the annual snapshot shows some areas of improvement, one third of all students failed to meet standards this year. The Weather Bureau's commissioned an independent review into its failed website. Bond faced backlash over the $96 million website upgrade after Queensland residents were left without critical updates during floods. And Princess Eugenie has given birth to a baby girl. This is the couple's third child alongside brothers August and Ernest.
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27: The Crows' Lachie McAndrew is expected to be rested for this week's clash with the Tigers at Adelaide Oval. The ruckman has played every game so far this season. Ahead of Game 100, Power star Jason Horne-Francis believes developing his leadership skills has been the catalyst for his career-best form. Carlton star Sam Walsh has stopped short of endorsing interim coach Josh Fraser for the full-time gig but has praised his selfless attitude. And Alex De Minaur's through to the third round of the Canadian Open.
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2: Casey Treloar here. Grey skies and calm conditions tonight, down to 8 degrees. A possible shower in the early hours of the morning, heading for a top of 17 tomorrow. For Adelaide's best news, sport and weather, watch 7 News at 6.
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7: A 10th consecutive loss has the Suns watching their finals hopes completely erode, while a basement coin toss meant Tommy Stewart didn't know which way was punt road. The phrase phase continued with the Blues providing Brisbane with an absolute spanking, while the AFL has warned clubs in the final rounds about resting players and tanking. Lachie Neale touring Pies HQ sends a message more than subliminal. The Saints' wildcard chances are now becoming minimal, and Clary Oliver's dancing along to Smooth Criminal. To dissect another big week of footy and look towards the final three rounds of the season, this is Triple M Footy's mid-week rub with a brand new sponsor, I should say, Jack Daniels. Just got that out, Joey. Two-time St Kilda All-Australian Joey Montagna's here.
10: Nice to see you again, Rabsy. You're glowing. You've got a tan. A little bit rusty there, but that's all right. You've had a little week or two off.
7: Well, I had to get up at 4:30 this morning to pick up my wife and child from the airport.
10: Oh, yes, you had a nice little break.
7: Yeah, awesome break. Week in the sun in Bali. Former Collingwood and Carlton superstar Daisy Thomas is here as well.
28: Hello, team. Good to see you, Rabbit. A little bit of a tan, which is always nice and notable, considering we've been through one of the coldest, shittiest weeks of all time. So it's good to see you're back and smiling.
7: Well, one of our digital producers has been in Europe for 6 weeks and has got minus 10.
28: Well, yeah, he's been moon tanning.
7: And that's Ethan Meldrum on the stats as well. And the big enchilada from AFL.com.au, Damien Barrett's here too.
29: Hello, Rabsy and boys. And nice to have Jack Daniels aboard.
7: Yes. The Black Rats. How good are they?
28: Not their official tagline.
7: No, it's not.
28: But we thank them anyway.
7: We do thank them. Yeah. Skill. How good are the skills of the Sunday Rub Boys, by the way?
29: I did see this on the Triple M socials during the week. Daisy, you were pinging them around the corner and through holes and right where you wanted them to go. And I saw Mitch Cleary. I've been told Mitch is not a bad player from his junior days. And I think Stevie J was doing what Stevie J does. But where were you, Joey? You weren't partaking in this video.
10: I was in the studio prepping the next segment. These two big kids in Stevie and Daisy, as soon as they get a chance, they lose concentration. So they're sort of like that kid at school that the teacher gives them 5 minutes to go and let some steam off, go out in the hallways, kick the footies around, and then come back for the next segment. But it was very impressive. They were happy with their own work.
28: We were. Yeah, we were very happy with it. I was happy with the work of the Triple M family, though. So they noted that you weren't in the partaking in the skills challenge, and their assumption was Joey got the ball and kicked it to himself and played on.
7: Which is good gas for me.
29: Is that what you're doing, Joey?
10: Yes,
28: I've been having a little look at 2013. You had 26 kick-ins and played on 19 times. This is probably a bit of a false assessment. 2014, you had 47 kick-ins. How many times do you reckon you played on?
10: Not sure.
28: Have a guess.
10: 30.
29: The whole time?
28: No, only 19.
10: Oh, 19. Yeah. There you go.
28: But that was kick it short and then get it back. That happened 47 times.
29: You're incentivized more, though, in 2026, aren't you, Daze, to take the kick in because you can just run as far as you want. They don't even worry about the 15 metres.
28: No,
29: and then you can get it back too, can't you?
28: You can run to 45 from the top of the square, which is, what, 37 metres?
10: Yeah.
28: And then just kick it, get it back, and then you've got it to the wing, and you've got two stats. But there's a few people
10: in
28: the AFL.
10: It does create a lot of debate, doesn't it, the kick-in stat? It's really annoying a lot of people.
29: It annoys me.
10: Does it?
29: Yeah.
10: Why?
29: Well, it's not a real stat.
10: I know.
29: And the masters at it can create three disposals out of the retrieval of the ball out of the gutter.
28: It sort of is, though, because the players that go down and aren't good at it, who step out and turn it over, like, they're giving goals against. So that's, if you actually are good at it and you create the play, there's pressure on it.
29: Is the Hawthorn co-captain good at it, or is he dirty about
28: it? Well, he's had some strong views on it. He was saying this on the Ball Magnets podcast.
4: Honestly, if I could change one rule in the AFL right now, it would be to abolish the disposal from a kick-in.
28: Yeah, you don't mind.
4: I was like, it's just a stat filler.
28: Yeah.
4: That's like, it's not real.
8: Especially if someone's having 10.
4: Yeah. See, that just should be like to the side, kick-ins.
8: Dead stat.
4: Yeah. Brackets for kick-ins.
29: James Sicily there, speaking with his teammate, Jack Ginnivan. I'm with Sis.
10: I don't have a problem with it. It doesn't really matter. It's only if you read too much into the stats, but I think it's all good, fine days. You've got to get your best kickers to take the kick-ins.
28: Yeah, well, North Melbourne had 11 points on the weekend, and the breakdown of kick-ins were Josh Battle 5, Blake Hardwick had 4, Jarman Impey had 1, and the Sis only got 1.
10: Oh,
28: so now he's been relegated. He's like, I don't even worry about it. We don't need to worry about it.
10: So Sis obviously never then plays on when he does the kick-in, seeing that he hates that it's a stat filler.
28: Wow, 41 kick-ins. He's played on 38 times.
10: So there's 38 disposals.
29: Naz is probably the best at it in 2026.
10: Naz? Yeah, it's not one disposal. As you said, he makes it 3.
29: He makes it 3. Do you speak to him about it and the art of it?
10: I do not want to give any advice to Naz at all whatsoever. But I think it's if you've got your best kicker and it's an opportunity where anyone can take the ball, you give it to your best kicker. That's what I would do because, as you said, Daisy, it is an important part of the game. You don't want to concede goals and... Yeah, Naz has mastered that.
28: Where the other week we had their game on a Sunday and he started at full forward, Naz, the game that he kicked 4 goals and took the game and turned it on its head.
29: Against North, that
28: one. Yep. He started genuinely at full forward and he took the first kick in of the quarter at the other end. I tracked him through, started dead set full forward, tracked it through, ball gets thrown through and he's there to take the kick in as a full forward demo. It has gone far too far.
9: I love it. Maybe we've been a bit harsh on our man, Joey Montagna, because he's had 47 disposals, which is a St Kilda record still. Naz is coming for him. Guess how many kickouts in that 47?
28: 50?
10: Oh, you guys.
28: No. None.
29: Oh.
28: This doesn't suit the narrative, Rabbit.
10: Yes, get to a break.
29: We should critique those 47.
10: We should critique them.
29: We'll pull apart those 47.
10: We can dive into the game if we want when we chat about the unintended consequences of the wild card and resting players. Maybe that had something to do with the 47.
29: Oh, was it one of those rounds?
10: It was the game where Rossi Lyon left half the
29: Oh, was that game?
10: Yeah, I didn't know that. There's an asterisk next to it,
28: Oh, when you played against Craig Moller.
10: I was playing against basketballers that day. But don't let that ruin the story, Dave.
29: We wouldn't have known that unless you volunteered it.
9: Betting on Wolfie Garzy still to come and your round 22 predictions. Plus, geez, you had some shit-ass big calls last week. We'll have a look at those. Damo's news is coming up next, though, and we're talking about the Dockers visiting the MCG. This is Triple M Footy's Midweek Rub, all thanks to Jack Daniels.

0: This is the Midweek Rub with Joey, Daisy and Damo. Smooth Tennessee whiskey. Jack Daniels is a whiskey like no other. Best served however you like it, wherever you like it, whenever you like it. There's only one Jack. Drink responsibly. Triple M rocks footy.
1: Sorry about that. Round 22 kicks off tomorrow night. Western Bulldogs versus North Melbourne at Marvel Stadium. Get all your round 22 predictions later on. But Damo, it is time for your news. And one of the biggest games is on the MCG. It's the Dockers and the Demons.
2: Yeah, and the last time that the Dockers will get a chance to be at the MCG before they next want to be there, that being the grand final. And just the psychology of it, guys, around this team, which has basically met every single major challenge this year. This will be another one they need to meet, and they're coming up against a very in-form, and the team is going to challenge them in the Melbourne Footy Club. So how do they approach this from a big picture grand final perspective? Do you put it all in and go, this is going to be the last time we're here until the grand final? Or do you try and do what they have seemingly wanted to do publicly, and that is just play it down, it's just another game on the process?
3: Well, I think for them it'll be a very similar lead up to what it would be grand final. Obviously the parade on the Friday, if they get there, is slightly different, but they'll get in Thursday, I would presume, like they normally would 2 days before a game. They'd probably stay at the same hotel, have a very similar routine, a captain's run Friday morning, and then have a good look at the game. I think it's perfect timing for Fremantle to have a look at the MCG against a really strong opposition. For a season where, you know, almost everything has gone to plan, I think this is the final little tick for them, Daisy, to get a look at the MCG a few weeks out before September and give themselves the best opportunity to be able to perform there, hopefully for them, end of September.
4: So as the coach, are you doing anything different? Are you putting it out there that, hey, this is a good opportunity at a somewhat dress rehearsal?
3: I think so, but it's slightly different, isn't it, grand final? I mean, we used to warm up grand final day. Remember, you had to warm up in the car park because of the pregame entertainment, things like that. I don't think they'll go to that extreme, but it should be a very similar build-up, same hotel, same route, you know, all those sorts of things, and get a good feel for it.
4: Yeah, it'll be interesting to see who goes down that path. From a Fremantle point of view, some of their game and things obviously they'll try and implement and potentially just throw up scenarios at stages throughout it, because winning is important to them, but they've thrown up the top spot. They can't be knocked from them. So there is a chance that they could roll out a few situational.
2: Is it? Yeah.
4: I think so, because you want to see if like a team defensive aspect or a shutdown the game can happen, might be the last couple of minutes of a quarter, if it actually translates from what you've done over at Optus where you've played the most of your footy. You've only been the MCG once this year against Essendon. That was early on in the season. There wouldn't have been any of that done. I reckon we'll see a few little things just to see what it works, if it does work, or then how they can go away and make it better.
2: From a Melbourne perspective, we don't know, as we talk here early Wednesday morning, if Turner's going to be in for the Demons. And it's a crucial selection decision to make, given the rib injury he's got, but the forward line that they're coming up against, the all-powerful forward line they've got. And then I think the most intrigue within the game itself, for many reasons and many perspectives, All-Australian honours being one of them, is the Gawn v. Jackson dynamic. And we know what they did together as a team, as teammates in 2021, when Jackson in game number 30 turned the course of a grand final with his ruck work. And we know that he left 1 year and a little bit after that. But they're having phenomenal seasons, these two. And it may well be the linchpin on who gets the starting position in the All-Australian team as ruck.
3: Yeah, and I think knowing Max Gawn, I think he will be one wanting to prove a point and make sure that he knows and lets everyone know that he's still the big dog in town. And I think Jackson will probably struggle a bit, to be honest, against Max Gawn just because of his size. And as great as Jackson is, he's not the tallest and best tap ruckman in the comp. So I think that's advantage Max Gawn. It will be a highlight of the game. And as you said, Daisy, it's not the be-all and end-all for Fremantle if they win or lose, but it's just about preparing themselves for September. But for the D's, this is crucial. If they win this game, they give themselves almost one of the best chances of finishing top four. We're talking top four for Melbourne last year, depending on if the results go their way. So
2: does it take them out of the wildcard realm if they win?
3: It will as well. It almost certainly keeps them in
2: which
3: top
2: is
3: six.
2: Which is a plus in itself.
3: Yeah, absolutely. So there's so much riding on this for the D's.
1: It's just a shame this game's a little bit hidden at 1:15 on a Saturday day. I get the 5 and 6 day breaks.
2: But no, I get that too. But I suppose from a Freo perspective, as we were talking before, from the context of a grand final, it's probably the closest time slot to the actual time slot of grand final day. Yep. So in that regard, I don't think they will be too concerned about it.
4: Max Gawn may have the upper hand as a genuine ruckman, but around the ground, what Jackson's been doing almost as an extra midfielder will be something that he'll be trying to exploit and be able to get on top with. So that side of it is another element to the fascination, and it probably comes down to who can actually go forward and maybe kick you one or two goals, which could be the difference in the game.
2: Yep. Unintended consequences. There are so many of them within the AFL industry. We could spend hours talking about them. The most recent one is the inventation, or the addition, I should say, of the wildcard round, now recreating the problems the AFL had many, many years ago when Ross Lyon and Brad Scott were resting up to a dozen players for the final round of football, already knowing that finals had been guaranteed. So this is the scenario. I can understand why Greg Swan put the email out on behalf of the AFL during the week, but equally I can understand why all coaches to this point publicly have just shot it down, and they will, and I'm glad they're doing this publicly, pick the team that they deem the right team to, in order to best prepare their team for a proper crack at finals.
4: And that's what they should be doing. That's their right, is to, if you've gone 24 rounds in a season and you've earned the right to finish in a position where it's non-consequential the last game and you can rest players for the next week to win finals, which is what it's all about, you do whatever you want, is my view on this. Yep. And if the AFL say, well, you can't rest nine, I'd say you do it anyway. And if they're going to give you a please explain, you say, well, the explanation is the season goes for an eternity. We are a bit banged up as a result of that. We need to win next week to progress. Like it or lump it, this is the position you've put us in.
3: Does it almost feel like a bit of a false threat, Damo? Like, all I think you have to do is a club, and the two clubs will probably be the Bulldogs and Collingwood.
2: So you reckon they're the two?
3: They're the two that are locked almost for wild card and won't be able to finish higher and probably won't be able to finish lower, looking at they're missing out. So if they're the two, if Collingwood rest 10 players and they get the all they've got to do, do you think, is just loosely explain, well, this player's been carrying a bit of a sore knee, this guy's, you know, tight, and there wouldn't be any fine.
2: I just can't see a way in which the AFL can come down really hard on any team that chooses to do it. And, I really would like to see a club challenge the AFL in this space. I'd like to see Craig McRae go, we're going to rest 12 here.
3: Yeah.
2: And so what would be a problem is if the machinations of that last round see one of those clubs maybe positioned 5, 6, 7, going into the top four, or having a result that allows the percentage change for one of those top four. This is what they're worried about.
3: That's a good point, because Collingwood played Brisbane in that game.
4: On Friday
3: night. Could mean a lot for the shaping of the top four, potentially
2: Adelaide,
3: even top six.
2: Hawthorn.
3: Adelaide, Hawthorne.
2: Yep. Hawthorne's not.
3: Melbourne. Geelong mightn't be needing Brisbane to lose to finish fourth. And if, you know, Chris Scott sees that Collingwood are resting 10 of their best players, well, then it disadvantages Geelong. So there are some other machinations.
2: That's what they're worried about when it's all said and done. We can debate this as much as we like, but that is the scenario they're most worried about.
1: 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But up next, it is Fair Dinkum or Fugazi on Triple M Footy's Midweek Roll with Joey, Daisy and Damo.
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7: 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A car fire in Smithfield Plains on Beaumont Road near Bell Street. Also, road plates in use following urgent works in Jepps Cross Grand Junction Road near Main North Road. 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That's the latest traffic on Adelaide's 104.7 Triple M.
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2: That's it. Brand new sponsor on Triple M Footy's Midweek Rubber, Joey, Daisy and Damo. It is Jack Daniels. While you're enjoying the footy, proudly choose Jack Daniels to have while you cheer on your team.
3: Yeah, Jack Daniels is a whiskey like no other. It's not scotch, it's not bourbon, it's Jack.
4: It is, Joey. Best served however you like it, wherever you like it, whenever you like it.
5: While watching the footy, whether you're cracking open an ice cold Jack and Cola or pouring it on the rocks, there's nothing else like it.
2: There's only one Jack. Enjoy Jack responsibly.
0: Now on the Midweek Rub, it's...
2: Damo, I'm going to ask you here. Damo. Josh Fraser, if he is not the senior coach, he can no longer be at Carlton next year.
4: Ooh, that's a good statement. I'm going to go fair dinkum on that. That's not a judgment on Josh Fraser, because I think he's classy enough to evolve into whatever role he's asked at any given footy club. I think he's proven that already at multiple football clubs. But it's just going to be a very strange situation if they go down a different path to Josh Fraser to still having him in the locker room for the reasons that relate to the 9 wins and 2 losses he's already got from just 11 matches of coach. So there's a lot of intrigue around this Josh Fraser situation. That's going to be one of them if it doesn't go his way.
3: It would be good if whoever gets appointed, if it's not Josh, is really comfortable in their skin that they actually want Josh Fraser next to them with his experience and what he knows about the club and the team and actually use him as a real mentor, but it'll be tricky. It's interesting to see.
5: It's probably the noise outside that starts, not inside.
3: If they don't win.
5: If they start zipping three and Fraser sitting in the back of every shot in the coach's box, that's when it gets a bit orkies.
2: Joey.
4: Toad talks.
2: Joey, Eric Hipwood isn't a defender.
3: Oh, that's one of the most fair income statements of the season. Unfortunately, Eric is not a defender. He was going okay as a forward, but they've got a decision to make when Gallup and Darcy Gardner are back in the team. Whether it's Oscar Allen or Hipwood, they play forward. That's the conversation that Chris Fagan is going to have with his coaching staff leading up to finals.
2: Should teams be asking the question of Eric Hipwood? On a trade sense?
4: Long-term deal. I know that doesn't change the possibilities around what you're asking.
3: Potentially. Yeah, maybe.
2: Daisy, the NRL-style runouts on Thursday were good, and more clubs should do it.
5: Fugazi. Yes, they were good, but for one club in particular, it meant they didn't start until the second quarter, that being the Pies. But look, from a spectacle point of view, I sort of understand it. But yeah, I think for the main part of it, let's leave that at the NRL.
2: Damo, Sam Mitchell potentially moving on father-son Cal Shadir shows the ruthless side of Hawthorn.
4: It does. It's a fair dinkum statement. This club has always been able to do this. I mean, I go back to even 1991 when the great Michael Tuck played his last game holding up the Premiership Cup as a seven-time Premiership player for Hawthorn, never played again and was dirty about not playing again. He was old, I get it. But even recently where Luke Hodge and Sam Mitchell finished careers.
2: And Jordan Lewis.
4: And Jordan Lewis. And Birchall, they're prepared at some stage to make those tough calls. It's going to be a real tough call on Cal Shadir, but that's what Hawthorn Footy Club does. So, yeah, I'm all for it because it does keep that club always, never far away from the Premiership window.
2: Joey, despite it being a poor watch, you can't blame Bevo for trying something and parking the bus against Freo.
3: It's another fair dinkum. Had to try something. Wasn't going to beat Fremantle just playing just a normal game of footy, so they gave it a crack. They had their chances. They were in the game and, you know, they needed a little bit of, not luck, but if they just had a little bit of polish to finish their work, they could have really challenged Freo. So I liked it from Bevo.
2: I know the AFL has warned them, Daisy, but with top spot wrapped up, we should expect some resting from Freo in the next 3 weeks.
5: I think that's fair dinkum. Again, as we sort of touched on, you've earned the right to present the side in whichever manner and then to sort of plan ongoing how it's going to look for your best side to be there in that first week of finals to try and win through to a prelim and then beyond. So I think that's fair dinkum.
4: Daisy, is it possible they've actually been starting to do that a little bit just in-game, just letting some bigger name players have certain rests which have not been the way they've played to this point?
5: Yeah. I think most clubs you'll find have been doing that to some extent. Collingwood probably the most open with it with how they've handled Pendles.
4: Even in-game.
5: And that was probably more so in the lead-up to a big milestone. But even since then, talking about players not playing on six-day breaks and... For a club that has to fly every second weekend and this, how long the season's going, if the players are fit and they're happy, I'm sure they'll play. But if there's any doubt, managing minutes, managing time or whatever, without flirting with your form is the other one. But yeah, I think they'll do a good job of it and they've earned the right.
2: Joey, not only has Jake Waterman cost West Coast some victories, he's also cost himself a Coleman medal. 43 goals, 50 and 10 complete misses. 103 shots at goal.
3: Now, that's another fair dinkum. They could have won another game or two, absolutely, if he kicked better. And he would be the Coleman medal leader if he just kicked at AFL average, let alone how poor he's been. So
4: what's happened, Joey?
3: It's
4: because it once wasn't an issue for him.
3: It's mental. He's mentally got the yips.
4: The ball doesn't even make the foot in a nice fashion.
3: And it's so demoralising for the rest of the team. When you get the play down there, your forward's having a shot for goal. Like, that's your job. And then you're missing your back, you know, defending. So it's killed them a lot this year. Unfortunate for Jake. I mean, he tries his backside. I can't question his effort. And he's been great. Just the goal kicking has killed them at times this year.
5: The most shots on goal in the competition, 103.
3: Yep.
2: Well, you both play. Rui had his yips in the start. And Travis Cloke as well.
5: He hasn't got rid of him.
2: Behind the scenes, what's it like? You see him work hard.
3: But this is sometimes a problem. You
4: smoke
3: work
4: and mirrors behind the,
5: behind the bushes.
3: These players can just kick 1,000 shots at goal at training, but sometimes the more they think about it, the more they put into it, the harder it becomes on game day when, you know, the pressure's on and everyone's watching. So there are a lot of different schools of thought how to approach it. Is it almost just don't even, just block it out, but it is an issue.
2: Daisy Howe, Perryman, Maynard, Lipinski are all on the injury list along with Elliott, Moore, Steen and McInnes, and my throat at the moment. It's a bad time of the year to have injuries piling up at Collingwood.
5: Yeah, bad time to be back from Bali and deleting all their gaspers by the sound of it there, Rabsy. the injury toll now at Collingwood is just getting so large and to key personnel that it's going to be really tough for them to try and progress any further, I think, than a wild card round, just because of, you know, it's hard to win with a couple of your best players out. It's hard to win with your best player out. Thankfully, that's not the case just yet. With Nick Dacos still being able to shoulder a lot of the load, but there is a long list and it makes it harder and harder.
2: Damo, with games against Essendon, North and Richmond to finish, Geelong are the sleeping giant.
4: I say fair dinkum because I just never rule them out until the mathematics says they can't win. And I think their last 3 weeks has been really, really good on the back of some injuries that they've copped too. It's not as long an injury list as Collingwood, but it's as crucial, particularly with Holmes and Cameron. But yeah, never out of it, the Cats.
2: Well, just on the Cats, D's fans should be excited, Joey, for Geelong versus Essendon at GMHBA Stadium this weekend because their record loss from 2011 could finally be broken.
3: Sorry, D's fans, it won't be broken. Can't be that big of a loss. Stevie J talks about kicking 7 and having 10 goal assists in that game. And it won't be broken this week. Nope. Record stays.
4: How close will they get to it?
5: 100 plus is the shortest way home in some markets.
4: Is that right? 100?
5: Yeah, in the points brackets.
3: Gee whiz.
2: Daisy, we saw Harry Dean kick his first goal on the weekend.
6: Clean hands, Hayward. Hand pass Florent, 55 out. Hand pass Smith. Hand pass off to Dean. Oh, Dean's going to have a score.
2: Harry Dean has played 1,685 minutes so far this season. His old man Peter was pretty stiff to have been in the bathroom at that exact moment.
5: That is fair dinkum. Yeah, that is the wrong time to be going to a bathroom. We spoke to Harry Dean on Monday, I think it was, on a podcast. He said it's amazing how many decent moments throughout his junior career, whether it be taking hangers or kicking goals, that the old man's taken a toilet break or been out doing something else. So horrible timing. That's fair dinkum.
4: He seems a ripper too, Harry, doesn't he?
5: He is.
4: He came on the Sunday Footy Show earlier in the year and he just embraced it beautifully. Yep. Yeah.
2: Get all your tips for round 22 next on Triple M Footy's Midweek Grub with Joey, Daisy and Dan.
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9: 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Triple M traffic starts with Adelaide's biggest delays. It's slow inbound for a car fire, Smithfield Plains on Beaumont Road. Road plates in use following urgent works. Jepps Cross Grand Junction Road near Main North Road. 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That's the latest traffic on Adelaide's 104.7 Triple M.
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0: This is the Midweek Rub with Joey, Daisy and Damo. Smooth Tennessee whiskey. Jack Daniels is a whiskey like no other. 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There's only one Jack. Drink responsibly. 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
2: The Bulldogs and the Roos kick us off tomorrow night at Marvel Stadium. But let's look at last week's big calls. Damo, you said Jack Gunston to kick 8. It's 7 shots at goal.
3: Yeah, a bit unlucky.
2: Can't give you that.
4: I can't get that.
5: Two goals six. If you had 8 shots, we could give it to you.
4: He gives him on the basis of you've taken claim on all of them all year.
5: It's a moral victory.
2: You might get this. We'll get to Daisy because he's thrown a few darts.
4: Honourable loss.
2: Smoked a few. Joey, roulette theory, you said Gold Coast will have a win. Just keeps coming up black, doesn't it?
4: we did question you.
3: Just wait for my next prediction. I'm telling you. Double or nothing.
2: Daisy, you said Dockers by 6 or more goals. That's 37 points.
5: Tick.
2: Give you that one.
5: Tick.
2: Stringer to kick 6. Three goals, three.
5: Six. Shots.
2: Six. Nope. and a triple figure margin for the Crows.
4: Should have been.
5: 72 points felt like 150
3: yeah,
5: tick.
3: Tick. Three ticks. Well, three.
4: Yeah, yeah, I'll give you that.
2: Yeah.
3: Oh, yes. Everybody's coming up to you then.
2: All right. Well, let's get some of your big calls for this weekend. Joey, Bulldogs versus the Roos. This actually could be a fairly decent game under the lid at Marvel.
3: It potentially could be. I'm going to tip North Melbourne here. I do think North Melbourne can win.
5: Call Montagna.
3: Both these teams struggle to win the ball back from the opposition. They struggle defensively. Western Bulldogs flood back. North Melbourne can't stop anything in their forward half. But if you look at the numbers, North Melbourne's ball movement has been very good the last 6 weeks, particularly at Marvel, and I think they'll get their looks against the Western Bulldogs. So I'm tipping the upset, North Melbourne, Damo.
4: I hope you're right, but I won't be tipping North. I'll be tipping Western Bulldogs in this.
5: I'll be tipping the Western Bulldogs, and my big call, Aaron Norton, back in the side, will kick five or more.
3: Oh, there it is.
4: Okay.
5: Thank you.
4: It's a good back line to come back in.
5: Yeah, yeah. And he was in decent enough touch.
4: Well, it is. Let's face it.
2: Brisbane versus Hawthorn. This is a huge game at the Gabba on Friday night.
4: And I'm making this the subject, if you give it to me, of my big call, Hawthorn certainties. I'm not ruling Brisbane out from a flag perspective, even if they do lose this game. But I really like what the Hawks have done in recent weeks. And I just think they're hitting their line hard. And they get the game that they need to then set up their top two possibilities. So this is the one that I think they'll
2: take. They folded last week, Brisbane.
5: Well, they did. Yeah. So if Brisbane, Adelaide or Melbourne go 2-1 in the next three games to finish the season, the Cats are going to win all of theirs. That means that it'll be percentage, which you'd imagine Geelong's will be greater than Brisbane's, and they'll be finishing top four. So it's a massive game for the Lions. If they can win this, they probably finish in that fourth spot just ahead of Geelong.
4: Yep.
5: I am going to tip Hawthorn as well.
4: Okay.
3: Selection will be important, I think, for me for this one. Leaning towards Brisbane to bounce back at home. The one thing about Hawthorn, looking at this, is, will surprise people. Since round six, the Hawks have only beaten one team in the top nine. So they're sort of, it's an interesting one. They're still in great shape and they're going to finish top three and certainly a premiership contender. But I just want to see it against Brisbane at the Gabba, so I'll lean the way of the favourites.
2: Spoken about this game a bit already, Daisy, but Saturday at the MCG, it is Melbourne versus Freo. That's another massive game.
5: Yeah, and I give Melbourne a fair opportunity. I think Freo will just be too good in the end, so sort of a couple of kicks in it, but I'm really excited. One, because Freo get to the MCG for all the reasons we've touched on. They're probably going to be there deep into September and what that looks like, but also for Melbourne, who have just continued to creep along and just creep up on us, tick most of the boxes whenever they've got the opportunity. The Geelong game a couple of weeks ago was a little bit of a hurdle, but another good opportunity to get Freo on their home deck.
2: Bolton versus Pickett.
5: Oh,
2: yes.
5: Yes.
2: MCG.
3: Stars everywhere. This is massive for Melbourne because, as you just touched on with the ladder, they're the ones in danger of missing the top six because of their percentage if they lose one and Geelong win all their three. So Melbourne will be up, and I think they could win this. Like, I can see them at home with more to play for than Fremantle, but it's hard to tip against the Dockers. They just find a way. So I'll lean Freo, but wouldn't be shocked if Melbourne win.
4: Yeah, I've been on this Freo train for 2 years now. There's no reason to jump off them. As much as I agree with the Melbourne possibilities in this match, the Dockers for me.
2: Swans versus Port Adelaide at the SCG. Swans need a win, Joey.
3: Yeah, Swans will win easy. Yep.
4: Yeah, I like what they've done in recent weeks with Goulden back into near top form.
5: Yeah, in agreeance, 40, 50 plus.
2: Let's go margin here, Damo. Geelong versus Essendon.
3: Under, over 100 is what we're going to go with.
4: Under.
3: I'll say under.
4: But it'll be high double figures.
5: I'll say over. It's that. I think that's the only question as to how much sort of belt to ass it's going to be. And it could be 100 plus.
4: I mean, everyone needs percentage, but does it affect?
5: For Geelong?
4: Yeah, it does.
5: Probably the win-loss for sides above them is more important.
4: Yep.
5: But no, it will become a factor if Brisbane and the Adelaides go 2-3. They still need to get greater percentage.
2: Yep. Well, Adelaide have Richmond at home as well.
3: 70 is the number we're going with.
5: I'll take over.
4: 70 on Adelaide.
3: Weather Adelaide pending. V Richmond.
5: Yeah.
3: Actually, in Adelaide.
5: Yeah, 70.
4: I mean, Adelaide, yeah. I'm not going to go 70, but Adelaide will win.
3: I'll go over.
5: Yeah.
2: The Giants versus Gold Coast in the nation's capital.
3: You know my prediction. It's been black and keeps going black. Eventually red's coming. Gold Coast is my bold prediction.
4: I keep reminding you there's a green there too, Joey. Sometimes there's double green.
3: If you just keep doubling, eventually I'll get it back. And I'll get it back this week on Gold Coast to beat the Heckle and Hyde?
4: Yeah.
3: Jekyll and Hyde Giants. So I'll go Gold Coast.
4: I'm going GWS just because I don't think his roulette theory is any good.
5: I'm with you. I'm going the Suns. I'm a sucker for punishment. Yes. Yeah, I'm a sucker.
4: They're mentally weak, this club.
5: Yes, and so am I, so we fit well together.
2: Damo, the Pies have a lot of injury and they have to go over to Perth to face West Coast.
4: Yeah, they do. And look, you can get too comfortable in losing matches in a nice way, and I think West Coast is in that zone. They just failed to seize that opportunity they had last week against Richmond, and I've got doubts on them when it comes to the big moments, and I think Collingwood will create enough big moments despite their massive injury toll to just keep their season well and truly alive. So Pies for me.
5: Yeah, I'm going to lean towards the Pies. So this was a good game. Obviously, Pendle's big milestone game earlier on at the G. The West Coast Eagles had their opportunities in that one. They had more than their fair share of opportunities last week. So I think they can be competitive, but Collingwood's professionalism and experience just to be good enough.
3: I like Daisy's thoughts. It'll be close. I think West Coast will push them, but again, you just Pies will find a way to win.
2: Finally, Daisy, a massive game for a multitude of reasons on Sunday night. Spuds game, St Kilda versus Carlton. If you are going to this game, make sure you get there early. Watch the AFLW as well. It's a doubleheader.
5: Absolutely, and there's the QR codes in the lead-up that you can donate to a great cause, so if you can, please do. This is going to be awesome. The Saints, obviously, and Blues both with aspirations for the wild card. The Blues have been unbelievable. It's hard to look past them from what they did last week. And for that reason alone, I think they should, you know, if they can replicate something like that, they'll be winning.
3: This is St Kilda's most important game of the year. No doubt there's been a lot of critics saying they haven't improved. And they need to validate. They need to validate their improvement by knocking off a game like this and setting themselves up, putting themselves in the box seat. For a wild card game, I'm right nervous. Carlton are playing unbelievable footy. That was as good as I've seen any team play this year, but I'll stick with my boys this week.
2: And St Kilda yet to beat anyone in the top 10. Ooh, and Carlton are currently in 10th.
4: I'm going for the Blues. I just love what they did against Brisbane for the entirety of the game last week. There was a genuine element of authority about that win. And the expectation component to Carlton, it's been something they haven't met, even in the good 2023 year when it really came to the crunch. That is back in play, but it's a different outfit under Josh Fraser.
3: It feels different, doesn't it?
4: It does feel different, yeah. And again, I think St Kilda's a massive chance. I agree with Joey. It does validate what they're about if they do win, but I'm going to go with the Blues.
2: Prime time as well on Sunday night. You can hear that game and every game across round 22 right here on Triple M and the Listener app. Kicking off tomorrow night, it is the Bulldogs versus the Roos under the lid at Marvel Stadium. Don't forget the Thursday rub from 6. Jack Heverin, Kate McCarthy, Isaac Smith and Jay-Z Clark. 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
10: 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Through Smithfield Plains, watch out for a car fire along Beaumont Road near Bell Street. Exercise caution on the approach. Road plates are still in use through Jepps Cross after urgent works earlier this week. Grand Junction Road near Main North Road, and it remains down to 40k's an hour on the approach both directions. A speed camera active this evening along Hectorville Road in Hectorville. Every minute of every day, a child is admitted to hospital. 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That's the latest Adelaide traffic on 104.7 Triple M.
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33: 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It's when all the weirdos come out to play. 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
35: Here we go, Triple M Nights with Dave Gleeson. All right, Wednesday night edition right around the country. It is hump night, and this man is up and about. 1989, he started with the Screaming Jets and dominating to this day, international next year. David, hello to you.
36: G'day, Tomo. G'day, Australia. Yes, it's a very special day. One of the greatest rockers Australia has ever seen, and I'm talking about someone who's still with us, Tomo.
35: Mm-hmm.
36: It's his birthday today, so we're going to get to that very shortly. We're also replaying some of the interview that I did with Slash recently. They're coming to the shores of Australia. It's going to be massive. They've got Airborne supporting him.
35: Brilliant.
36: And it'll be great because I don't know if like Airborne have done a bunch of Australian tours.
0: Yes.
36: But getting them on that big stage will show people just why they're so big over in Europe and America.
35: So, I want to ask you this question, Gleeson. Australian bands, bigger internationally than here, easily, aren't they, Airborne?
36: Oh, definitely.
35: Yeah.
36: Oh, without a
35: doubt.
36: And
35: that wouldn't be many, would there?
36: No. It's one of those things. I mean, I think you'll find King Gizzard and the Lizard Wizard are huge overseas.
35: Really?
36: That's not to say they don't do very, very well here. Parkway Driver, another band.
35: Yeah, righto. Yep.
36: Absolutely massive in the metal scene overseas, but I think they had to postpone or cancel their last concert tours here. But, one of those funny little things that happens in rock and roll.
35: Airborne's got a little bit of Akadaka about it.
36: A little bit?
35: A lot, you feel?
36: But they are flying the flag, and as young Josh said to me from the band, he said, if it wasn't for the Screaming Jets, there'd be no Airborne.
35: Yeah, which was, I know, and you highlighted that. You made me cut it up and send it to bloody everyone.
36: I do like it when people give me a rap. Just remember that.
35: Don't worry, I know. I've made a career out of it. Splendor in the Grass, Gleeson.
36: Yeah.
35: We're going to talk about...
36: Gone by the wayside.
35: It has, but when the Arctic Monkeys come down under.
36: Yes, absolutely, and we'll talk about some of the festivals at the moment that are announcing their headliners, and the fans aren't going, yay, they're going, really?
35: Yeah, intriguing times. Let's get things going right now. Hunters and collectors, do you see what I see? It is Wednesday night here

0: Dire Straits with Walk of Life. It's Triple M Nights with Dave Gleeson. Not far away from replaying the interview you did, Gleeson, with Slash, which was absolutely superb last week. For those that missed it, we'll get that on the airwaves before 8 o'clock tonight.
1: Speaking of Dire Straits, there was a time there where Chris Rea, Mark Knopfler, said he didn't want to do Dire Straits anymore. So Chris Rea came in and they were going to call themselves Dire Rea.
0: Okay. That ain't it, mate.
1: It was just released recently, the lineup for the Spilt Milk Festival. It's been going for a few years now. And people are up in arms. Oh, crap. Who are these headliners? The headliners are Lewis Capaldi. Ray. R-A-Y-E.
0: Yep.
1: The DMAs are on it.
0: DMAs are good.
1: They're a good band. And I thought, well, what was on last year? Kendrick Lamar.
0: Oh, I mean,
1: is that really a step down? They not like us. They not like us. None of them are like you. Samba was on it.
0: Samba's good.
1: Nina Jirachi, she's going right. But it got me looking at festivals that, well, are no longer with us, Tomo.
0: Gone by the wayside.
1: One of the great ones that used to be able to draw the biggest acts, and I'm not fooling, I mean the biggest acts in the world, was Splendor in the Grass. People like Hilltop Hoods.
0: Hey, the Hoods were on it.

0: love it.
1: Strokes?
2: The Strokes.
1: Oh, even Kylie has had a crack at a Tomo.
2: What a festival.
1: And sadly, no longer a festival. Mm. I think those big festivals in some ways struggle. You get a time limit, I feel.
2: Yeah.
1: The clubs and pubs you used to go to when you were, 18 or 20 or whatever. Yeah. They have this lifespan, and then when you get to, 22, 24, you go back to that pub or club and it's
2: not
1: dead.
2: Not the same, is it?
1: Waves at Wollongong, I'm looking at you. But in 2007, they got quite a great lineup featuring some of Australia's finest and the UK's finest. We're going to get a double play on from the Splendour in the Glass. From Splendour in the Grass, 2007. That's a double play. Powderfinger and the Arctic Monkeys.
2: Triple A.

0: Prince, When Doves Cry. It's Triple M Nights with Dave Gleeson and the replay of Gleeson's chat with Slash was outstanding. We're going to do that just before 8 o'clock tonight. And also, Underrated Tracks featuring James Rain and Daryl Braithwaite. We go back to the early 90s, Gleeson.
1: I love it. Now, the Rolling Stones are back with a new album. It's called Foreign Tongues. If you want to see something grotesque, look at the album cover. It's like a grotesque image mashup of caricatures of Mick Jagger, Keith Richards, and Ron Wood.
0: Hey.
1: It takes every insult that's been lobbed at the Stones over the years, insults like they're too old, okay, too wrinkly, too decrepit, and rubs it in our faces. The cover reminds us that the most provocative thing the Stones can do these days is simply continue to exist making music as 80-something-year-olds, Tomo. So, yeah, they've taken away all that kind of ammunition that people say, oh, they're too old, look at Mick Jagger, his face is all creased and wrinkled, oh, look at Keith Richards, is he still alive, etc., etc. But making new albums in your 80s that people love is just something that it's uncharted waters, Tomo. It is unprecedented for a rock band or a rock and roll band to be making music in their 80s and still drawing legions of fans. Here's Keith Richards on self. How do you have self-doubt in your 80s?
2: Sometimes I ask myself that, but then you get in the studio and the guys get together, lay out a track, an idea, and

0: it, and hope you come out the other end, you know.
1: He's come out the other end, all right, boys.
2: He certainly has, and he continues to protrude from that end.
1: Mr. Charm, the Rolling Stones.
2: They got it all. Good one.

0: Night Show with Dave Gleeson. We'll be back in a sec. Think of this like a chance to head to the merch stand, grab your I Love Gleeso t-shirt. He's so dreamy. Every day while you work, Triple M's stripping down the greatest hits and giving you cash. Triple M's Strip Sessions. We take your Triple M favourites back to their bare bones. You guess the song. Even Rude Dits and Laws for Breakfast are getting in on it.
1: Yeah.
2: I know that one too.

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0: Next up on Dave Gleason's diabolical, insane nighttime exhibit of debaucherous rendezvous, a guest who would only chat to a show with a name like that. And would we lie to Slash and change the name just to get him on? Absolutely we would. So, Gleeso, keep referring to the show as that name. I mean, we're talking about the guy who ran naked through a golf resort whilst hallucinating during a world tour. No, not Gleeso. Well, maybe Gleeso. I don't know. But definitely Slash, the world's most genius rock star. Take the hat and sunnies off and he can enjoy a meal at a restaurant without being disturbed. Hats off to you, brother. Literally. Please welcome to chat to Dave Gleeson, one of the world's greatest guitarists and one of the Rock and Roll Hall of Famers. It's Slash.
1: Ladies and gentlemen, what an honour. This is Triple M presents Guns N' Roses as they hit the shores of Australia this November and December. And me good mate Slash returns to Triple M Nights with Dave Gleeson. Welcome, Slash.
2: Hey, man. Hi, Dave. How's it going?
1: Very, very well, thanks. Very excited that you're coming back to Oz, mate.
2: Yeah, I'm looking forward to it. I'm really excited about it.
1: Hey, the last few years, mate, has been absolutely crazy touring-wise for you guys.
2: We've been pretty much touring straight since I got back into it in 2016, you know? And I think the only real break that we took was COVID. And even then, we only took a break for the 1 year from 2020. And then we were one of the first big bands to go out and start touring in 2021. So, yeah.
1: I mean, before that, there must have been a time where it didn't look possible that you guys would get back together. But you're stronger. You seem like your relationship is stronger than it's ever been.
2: Yeah. Well, you know, there definitely was no plan to get back together. I mean, I was adamant against it for 20 years. But then Axel and I talked, and it just, like, we really sort of dispelled a lot of stuff. And a lot of the issues were really caused by outside people in our organization, but outside the band. And that was perpetuated, you know. And then the animosity that, you know, established itself in there was made only worse through the media and blah, blah, blah, you know. So that's just how that shit goes. But anyway, so we talked about it. And then once we got past that, we were sitting down having dinner. And we thought about this, you know, at that moment, we'd gotten offered to play Coachella Festival, which happens every year. But they've been asking us to get back together and play Coachella for like 30 years, like 20 years, whatever. And so he and I were talking. I thought, well, you know, you want to do it? We'll just do it. It'll be fine. You know, and that was really sort of the catalyst for us getting back together. And so we booked those shows and a couple warm-up dates. And the first date that we did was, believe it or not, 10 years ago, April 1st at the Troubadour. And there was no design for going on past that, but we had so much fun. We just started booking shows and we just never stopped. And it's been a blast. We've had such a good time and it's been so, you know, organized for a band like us anyway. and just great. And the fans have been amazing and they've been, you know, super supportive. We've been really, really lucky, you know, because, you know, that's really what made it happen. There was a demand for the band from that point on and providing us the opportunity to be able to go out and play. So it's been really awesome.
1: Now tell us about selling out the Hollywood Bowl. How many times do you reckon you drove past that joint as a young band or, you know, and thought, wow, one day we might be able to rock that joint?
2: Yeah, well, you know, all things considered, like, one of the first shows I ever saw at the Hollywood Bowl was the f***ing jazz festival. It's not really a hard rock venue, but, I mean, I've seen tons of people there, and it's just, you know, I mean, sound-wise, it's just one of those places where, like, Tom Petty was great there, but Motley Crue didn't sound right there, Aerosmith didn't sound right there, but John Williams sounds amazing there, you know?
1: Right.
2: So I was a little trepidatious about our playing there, but it seemed like, God, you know, we've been around in an L.A. band, and we've never played the Hollywood Bowl, but we had a great sound guy, and apparently it sounded really good. So it was quite the experience. But yeah, I mean, it's been sort of like the backdrop of my entire life is the Hollywood Bowl. It's always been in the backyard.
1: Now, new stuff, mate. Very exciting. I love Nothing.
2: Thanks. Yeah, it's a cool song.
1: There's a certain kind of naivety it feels like you're living the song, you know. That's what I love about it. There's even I feel a little Beatles kind of thing in there. And then when you get to that, the guitar takes over in that lead break, mate. It's a killer song. How's it been going live?
2: It's been going great, you know. It really translates to the audience. And it's gratifying for us because we actually recorded the song a little while ago, and we took a while to release it, and we weren't really sure. Such a different kind of a song, but we finally got to that place where we're like, well, let's release it before we go out on this next leg. It was really well received.
1: And is there more stuff? You got an album in the works or anything like that?
2: Well, that's been sort of like the thing we have so much material that we've accumulated over this last 10 years, and we just have to sort of buckle down and carve out a window and go, we're going to sit down and actually compile all this stuff. It's a pretty tall order considering, so we haven't done it yet, but it's coming. You know, we were actually in the studio not long ago before this world tour started. So that was like the first time that we've been in the studio. So it's coming around.
3: More coming up with the great man Slash from Guns N' Roses. Gleeso and Slash are going to dissect the amazing album Appetite for Destruction. Some amazing stats, some amazing memories. Slash is going to share them with us next here at Triple M Nights with Dave Gleeson as we celebrate all things Guns.

0: Gunners at their best. How good? Triple M Nights with Dave Gleeson. Triple M presents Guns N' Roses coming to the shores of Australia November and December. And on the line right now, the second part of the chat, the great man, Slash, on Triple M Nights with Dave Gleeson.
1: I see that that Appetite for Destruction sits in the Grammy Hall of Fame as the biggest selling debut album of all time. That's never going to be eclipsed, Slash, because the albums, as we know now, it's a different market out there, isn't it?
2: Oh, I hadn't really thought about that. I mean, vinyl's making a comeback. You never know. You know, we might just drop the whole streaming thing and just go back to analog. Could happen.
1: Fingers crossed. Fingers crossed.
2: I seriously doubt it, but yeah. Anyway, but it's an honor. I mean, let me tell you, man. And no one in the band had any illusions of grandeur that, you know, about where we were going to, you know, what we were going to achieve and all that. And so it's just such a trip considering how that record was made and you know, that it's become such a, you know, a big record. Yeah. It's yeah, I don't even know what to say, but yeah, you know what I mean? It's sort of mind blowing. It never ceases to amaze me when I think about it, that it's, arrived at that place where it's at.
1: Now you're coming here. You're playing with Australia's own Airborne. Have you seen those guys before?
2: Yeah, I've known those guys basically since 2010, I think, is when I first met them, somewhere around there. And they've always been great, and we've always got on really well, and we played some shows together with the Conspirators anyway. So it's f***ing perfect that they're here to be able to be on this tour of Australia that Guns is doing. I think it's a great bill.
1: And mate, your 3-hour shows. I mean, there's just so much, I guess, to cover for you guys.
2: There's a lot of material, but it's you know, I was talking about it earlier. We tried to short at the beginning of this whole world tour. We started in South America, and we really, you know, we tried to shorten the set to 1 hour 45, 2 hours, which is your average set time for a headlining band. And we tried it, and then, you know, I mean, it went by, but we had to cut so much stuff out of the set and whatnot. And so without even really talking about it, we just slowly but surely started getting longer and longer. And now we're back at like 3 hours. So it's just because once we get going, we don't really want to stop. And there's, you know, we just keep playing.
1: The fact that you guys are, so yourself, Duff, Axel, even Dizzy, 30-plus years of making music together, you must have an innate sensibility about each other's stage performances.
2: Other sensibility about other stage performances, like what do you mean?
1: Between you guys, like an unwritten language between yous on stage.
2: Oh, yeah. I mean, there's definitely a chemistry, you know, from on a musical level and on a physical level, performing together and all that. I mean, we never discuss it, but things happen on stage that I was just like, wow, we sort of know. I don't know how we managed to move around. I, you know, like how we managed to keep from hitting each other. I actually, the last show that we did on a European tour, I was running across the stage and all of a sudden realized that everybody was down there where I was going. And I ended up trying to control my run and falling. But I mean, that was the first time in God knows how many years since I've actually fallen. But we have moments on stage where we just miss each other all the time, all night long. But we just have this sort of flow, and we manage to do it. So there's definitely a sort of unsaid choreography. It goes on, you know.
1: And a certain amount of danger that also goes with being on stage as Guns.
2: Yeah, I know. It gets pretty crazy, you know. But I love that, you know. And I love that even as long as we've been doing that, that's an element to our thing that's still there, you know.
1: Excellent, Slash. Well, we can't wait for you to get here, mate. We always love it when you put Australia on your touring regime. Thanks for your time, mate. And, yeah, can't wait to see you in Australia.
2: Yeah, looking forward to it. But it's been good talking to you, Dave. And maybe I'll see you over there when we get there in December.
1: I'll be in the front row.

0: 7 p.m. Done and dusted. Triple M Nights with Dave Gleeson. You can search Triple M Rock on Instagram and check out the video that Gleeson I did with Slash as well, which was absolutely superb, Gleeson.
1: Mate, so good to catch up with him. He's just such a natural guy to interview. He's sitting there with his guitar, playing a few notes and chords while he's having a yarn with
0: Loves
1: you.
0: It.
1: It's unreal.
0: Loves it.
1: It's never far from his hand is his guitar.
0: Angry Anderson's birthday.
1: Yes.
0: I'm going to celebrate that next, Gleeson.
1: We certainly are. One of the greatest icons Australian rock has ever produced.
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0: Tick after 8 o'clock and we are firing here at Triple M Nights with Dave Gleeson. Gleeso, your underrated tracks have gone gangbusters this week, and this one featuring a few Australian citizens.
24: Yeah, well, actually the first three we've done are all Aussie artists, and I'm very proud about that we can keep bringing music to the fore that people might have forgotten over the journey, and give them a bit of a refresher course.
0: I like it, Gleeso. Also, talking about the great Pete Murray very shortly. He's gone down the way of, well, I guess Taylor Swift was one of the ones that has got, in terms of her own name with her version, instead of the record companies and managers owning her music. So Taylor's version, Pete Murray's done the same thing.
24: Oh, has he now? Yep. Good idea, especially if you're continuing to sell records and making 10 cents every time you do so. So,
0: 10 cents.
24: Oh, mate, if you're lucky. No, it would be great to talk about Pete Murray. Let's talk Angry Anderson. Rose Tattoo kicked off in 1976, but he'd also already been in a band called Buster Brown prior to that. They had some initial success, and then he spent a bit of time playing with the Party Boys.
0: Hey.
24: Did an album with the Party Boys back in the day. And his biggest single ever, Tomo, you wouldn't believe it, is actually from Charlene and Scott's Wedding in Neighbours. Yeah. Suddenly, which became his first ever solo single. Yeah, number two. But it went around the world. It was charted in the UK, Belgium, Italy, France. Went very, very well indeed. 79 years old the man is today. And you know what he's doing? He's over on a European tour, absolutely singing his guts out.
0: Yeah, good.
24: For the last time, Tomo.
0: This is it, isn't it?
24: This is it. He's pulling the pin, and I can only hope he has a fulfilling and comfortable and relaxing retirement. We'll still see him. He'll get up somewhere, surely.
0: Yeah.
24: But I'll never forget, first time I ever saw him, he turned around and scraped his head across the front of the squad box, which had a metal kind of mesh on the front, turns around, there's just blood pouring down his face, and that led me to do my classic microphone trick where you whack yourself in the forehead, you get blood quick.
0: Game on.
24: It's just real quick.
0: Yep.
24: It's not real deep,
0: but
24: it's a good effect for the children out there in the crowd.
0: Now, they'd love it. Now, Gleeso, you say last one, but I reckon there could be one more. There could be one more little John Farnham setup from Rose Tattoo, and especially Angry, because he said this to the last time you guys had a conversation.
25: Yeah, I've been saying for years, and I'm not putting it on you personally, but I've been saying to our management for years, it's about time we did a run together.
24: Jets and Tats.
25: Can you think of a better show?
24: Awesome.
25: Hello.
24: Loud, proud, rock and roll.
25: Mention it to you.
24: I will.
25: Mention it to her.
24: If we could drag Angry out and Rose Tats out for one more double bill, I would love to be able to do that.
0: Bad Boy for Love. Rose Tattoo.

0: Linkin Park with Numb. It's Triple M. This is Nights with Dave Gleason. Dexter and the Mutant Moon Rocks, I should say.
1: The Mutants.
0: We're going to press play on some brand new stuff from them very, very shortly. And the Comm Games, the Sporting Anthems, is going to be rounded out tonight in the classic 9 at 9. But right now, Gleason's underrated track.
2: These are Gleason's underrated.
0: Where are we headed, Gleason?
3: Well, I'm going to have to give a bit of a tip of the hat to a bloke called Simon Hussey, who put this Australian supergroup together.
4: Nice.
3: The Company of Strangers featured Simon himself, Daryl Braithwaite, James Rain, and Jeff Scott. They got together. It was a bit of a recording project that they thought they'd... they had some songs sitting around. They wouldn't mind putting them down together as a bunch of mates, and... their debut self-titled album came out in 1992 and went straight to number 9.
0: Number 9?
3: That's where it peaked. It sold 35,000 copies. There was 4 singles from the album, Sweet Love, Daddy's Gonna Make You a Star, Baby, You're a Rich Man, and the song that we're going to play right now, Motor City. Both Motor City and Sweet Love reached the top 30, and because of his work, not only playing on the album, but Simon Hussey produced the album, and he won the ARIA Music Award for 1993, Producer of the Year for Sweet Love, Motor City, and Daddy's Gonna Make You a Star.
0: Nice.
3: They were also nominated for a Breakthrough Artist and Breakthrough Single, but didn't win those. But it was a great little... A great little snapshot in time. Daryl Braithwaite and James Rain had both been, you know, doing their successful solo stuff. So it just seemed like good sense to put two of these very successful charting artists with such a great history of Australian rock behind them, put them together in a band and see what they could come up with. And what they did was, on that one album, The Company of Strangers, they actually caught lightning in a bottle.
0: Brilliant. Underrated track, Motor City on Triple M.

0: Love, it's Triple M Nights with Dave Gleason and Pete Murray. We celebrate all things the nicest man in rock and roll, Gleason. We'll do that very shortly, just before 9 o'clock. But right now, some brand new stuff from boys that are pretty happy with themselves, I reckon, Gleason.
1: Oh, they certainly are. What do you got? A fry cook, an oil field operator, a concrete surface decorator, and a kids baseball coach. All grew up in West Texas. And if you grew up in West Texas, you love country music, Tomo. It's in your blood. Okay. They play it at your birth, your baptism, your wedding, your funeral. Mm-hmm. But the other thing that happens is when you come up with those great roots, I love country music, don't worry about that. But these guys grew up with those great roots and then discovered grunge and rock and decided to marry the two together. I talk of Dexter and the Moon Rocks.
0: It's not easy to say, is
1: the
0: it?
1: The Moon Rocks.
0: Yeah.
1: Dexter and the Moon Rocks, they came up with that because they thought it sounded pretty spacey and psychedelic.
0: That's it.
1: We've been playing their song Freaking Out, which we're about to play, but they've got another one coming out very shortly, or it's out already. We should start having a look at that. It's called Ritalin.
0: Never short of confidence, these boys, guys.
2: I think we just wake up in the morning every day and we piss excellence.
1: 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Sounds like they've got some type of disorder.

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0: Toto with Hold the Line. It's Triple M Nights with Dave Gleeson, and we celebrate the Comm Games, the sporting anthems in full, Gleeson. We'll do that just after 9 o'clock tonight in the classic 9 at 9. Can't wait for that. But Pete Murray, he's taken a stand. This was just over a year ago.
1: Yeah, a bunch of artists have done it, because when you sign your first record deal, you kind of, there's terminology like in perpetuity there and all these type of things that really tie you down to a record deal that, in the beginning, you really don't hold too many cards in your deck, Tomo, mm-hmm. so you've got to kind of cop it sweet. The lion's share of the income that you make from selling albums goes to record company for producing the record, etc.
0: Yes.
1: Pete Murray sold 500,000 copies of Feeler and generated over 200 million streams, but once again, all that money didn't go to him. Mm. So he's decided, like Taylor Swift, like Def Leppard, like we did, like a bunch of other artists are doing, is to record your own record, then you own the masters, but then it's the problem is to get those to supersede the songs that you've already released.
0: Yeah, yeah,
1: you know?
0: Yeah.
1: Get radio stations to play your new versions, et cetera, et cetera, which is the hard part. But he's gone in there, he's taken control, and you end up getting, you know, a 50-50 deal with an independent record company, which means that you kind of, you feel like you're getting paid for your work.
0: Mm.
1: As it is, you know, you kind of, you spend 60, 70 grand on an album. The record company takes the lion's share of it, and you kind of just, you make your money through touring and selling t-shirts, et cetera, et cetera. Pete Murray's stuff now, it's only available on physical copies.
0: Mm-hmm.
1: The stuff that he's re-releasing. Here he is talking about the fact that he got on with his record company, but he knew they were bending him over.
2: Look, I've always had a great relationship with the label anyway, so they've been great for me here, so there's no real complaints there. But I think it's just time, you know, it's a business decision to make that. And for me, I can do exactly what I want to do these days, you know. Well, not necessarily all, it's a bit, you know, a little bit dark in parts, but it's always got a positive message. And that's the thing, I think. I remember having an argument with some girl in Brisbane one time, where she's like, your music's depressing, you need to write something better. I'm going, you mentioned, what song are you talking about? Okay, Better Days. I said, Better Days is actually a positive song about getting through hard times and helping people. No, it's not. So, okay. But no, look, I try to, encourage people to do what they want to do and inspire people to follow their dreams, you know, so that's what I try to do.

0: Couple hours down with one to go, Gleeso, in the classic 9 at 9, and we are celebrating all things the Commonwealth Games very shortly. What an event it was, Gleeso.
1: We are indeed. I'll give you a wrap-up of my sporting achievements over the last 10 days or so too, Tomo.
0: Great.
1: Can't wait.
0: We'll be here till bloody midnight, Gleeso.
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19: The classic nine, because 8 didn't seem like a good number, and 10, well, don't be stupid, he doesn't work past 10, at least not for us.
0: What an event it was, absolutely brilliant, the Commonwealth Games, the sporting anthems, we conclude tonight, Gleeso.
1: Yeah, it was an amazing thing for Australia to do so brilliantly at the Commonwealth Games. Yep. We tip our hats to all those who won gold, silver or bronze, actually to everyone who participated. Oh, it's, yeah. You don't fluke your way into the Commonwealth Games. Unless you're Ray Gun.
21: Okay.
1: And I don't even know if that was fluke.
0: No.
1: Whether there's some underhanded behaviour going on there.
0: I think she got a 13th ribbon.
1: A participation medal.
0: That's it.
1: Brilliant. A good friend of mine, Wendell Saylor. A good friend of mine, Wendell Saylor, once said, there's no I in team, but there are five in individual brilliance. and that's why we dedicate tonight's sporting anthems in honour of the Commonwealth Games that have come and gone to all those participants. You know, the shot putters, the javelin throwers, the discus throwers, the high jumpers, long jumpers. All those people who are out there on their own, on the track, or in the pool, doing it all by themselves. And we're going to kick it off right now with my hero, number 9, the Commonwealth Games Sporting Anthem.

0: As we celebrate the amazing event that was the Commonwealth Games, the sporting anthems we're doing tonight, Gleeso, we had Metallica right there with Enter Sandman. And Tina Turner, What You Get Is What You See, came in at number 8.
1: Come to number 6 now, and it's none other than the great John Farnham. Mm. You're the voice. I've found this out playing AFL, Tomo, or not AFL.
0: Yeah,
1: AFL. Aussie rules.
0: Yeah.
1: You got to yell out. I came off the field with a more strained voice than I'd had when I went on. I had to sing some songs after it.
0: That's it.
1: But the thing was, even though I was yelling out, I didn't know many people's names.
0: That sucks.
1: So, hey!
0: Yeah.
1: Yo! What's he? Number 2!
0: Smithy!
1: did I tell you I kicked the goal?
0: I heard a rumour.
1: A sausage roll.
0: I like
1: one
0: it.
1: One assist.
0: How far out?
1: How far is the square?
0: It's 10 metres.
1: 10 metres?
0: Yeah.
1: About 11 metres.
0: Perfect. Straight through the high diddle-diddle.
1: Straight through the high diddle-diddle. I watched it sail through and could not believe how accurate I actually was.
0: Yeah, good.
1: Anyway, another 360 days, I reckon I'll be ready to start training again.
0: Ready to go.
1: Can't feel me legs.
0: Moving to John Farnham here, Gleeso.
1: You're the voice.

0: That's my team. Everyone's got a price, David.
1: They do indeed. And not only did the rugby league say, can we use your song, What's My Scene?
0: Yeah.
1: They said, can you change the words? And Dave said, how much? And they said, this much. And he said, mate, I'll call it whatever you like.
0: I'll change it tomorrow.
1: Moving on to this one. And this one is for my mate, Texie Walker.
0: Hey.
1: Every time he kicks a sausage roll at Adelaide Oval, they will play this song by the Kings of Leon. Texas fire.
0: Love it. Triple M.

0: Run DMC, we've walked this way. It is a sporting anthem as we celebrate all things the Comm Games. What an event it was over there in Glasgow. Absolutely huge, biblical, some would say.
1: It was fantastic and an absolute boon for all our athletes over there. They did brilliantly well. They should be very, very proud of them. For the ones who got paid by the large lady from the other side of the country, congratulations. Let's get number one on now. I think that it would be better if this song played at the gold medal ceremony than the Australian national anthem, because everyone in the world would be singing along when Australia won their golds. Not that one. No, wrong button, wrong button.
0: Sorry.
1: We'll go. Who's that, Josh Farwas?
0: No, that one's lewd.
1: It's not. It's Colin Hay and Men at Work, but touched up by some moron.
0: Down under, the OG from 81. Yeah.

0: 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Even the best need to sneak off stage to stay hydrated during a set. 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And you're going to help us strip down Adelaide's greatest hits and win cash while you work. 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

0: Done and dusted. That will do us. We can put a pin in the week for Ask Gleeson Wednesday night completed here at Triple M Nights with Dave Gleeson, and you've been supreme.
1: Oh, thanks, mate. You've been absolutely killing it as well, Tomo. It's been a great week. Can't wait to be back here next week doing it all again.
0: Sounds good. I'll see you Monday night from 7 o'clock.
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11: Midweek right around the country. Welcome to the show. Hope you've had a fantastic day. Plenty happening. Let's get into it. You'll hear from G-Flip, Team Jesus and the Gene Teasers, Old Merv. Margaret Rivers, Finest Two-Piece. They got a brand new album. It's called A Car Park. It's out in October. This is Heavy in the Rain, DMAs. Hurricane, you'll hear new music from Sly Withers too. Album out on Friday, Casey Barnes. Called Made For This. You'll also hear from your favourite Sue. Paul Kelly, Silverchair, Eskimo Joe, Temper Trap are back with These Arms. Get in touch through on 133353. We've also got Midnight Oil playing straight after Diesel. Huge regional tour for the great man. He's going everywhere like he does. He is one of the great singer-songwriters and performers too. Dieselmusic.com.au. Tip of my tongue, you've got Triple M's Homegrown.

Hope you're having a fantastic night right around the country. This is Triple M's Homegrown. 2 hours of the best Australian music. Coming up, we've got INXS, Thirsty Merc, The Cruel Sea were absolutely awesome on the Red Hot Summer Tour. Playing with Paul Kelly, Missy Higgins, Cat Empire. Men at Work, Australian Crawl, we're doing that festival kicking off in November. Here is Better Get a Lawyer on Triple M.

0: Fine, She Does from his brand new album Made For This, which is actually out on Friday. We are looking forward to that. He's playing a huge show as well. He's playing huge shows all around the country, but his big hometown show on the Gold Coast, Miami Marquetta, a bucket list moment for him. Hey, up next, Sly Withers, new music out of Perth. This one's Setting Fires. You're actually listening to the radio. We get on the sports, Silverchair and Eskimo Joe. Plays next on Triple M's Homegrown.
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20: We are live right around the country, Triple M's homegrown. Coming up, we'll hear from Powderfinger. We're talking all things Jesus Christ Superstar with John Stephen. Jesus! Incredible voice, right? New music from Old Mervs. DMAs have a brand new album out on the 21st of August. And they're coming home to play some massive shows. Spacey Jane, October, November. Fresh off the Lollapalooza stage too. They are absolutely smashing it, which we love. Covers too from Jimmy Barnes and the Bad Love. That's going to play straight after the Mighty Hoodoo Gurus celebrating an incredible 45-year career. They are touring towards the back end of the year. TripleN.com.au for those details. Here's What's My Scene.

New music from Spacey Jane, East Village on Triple M's Homegrown. They just played Lollapalooza. They are absolutely smashing it overseas. It is so exciting. God, they were playing small gigs in Bunbury just under 10 years ago, and now they really are one of the country's biggest bands. Case in point, they're playing some massive shows October, November. You've got to go and see them. They've been one of the great live Australian bands for a very long time. Hey, coming up, we've got The Living End, Mondo Rock, and chatting to John Stevens. Of course, he was in Jesus Christ Superstar. He's going to take us behind the scenes of that production, but here is Mental as Anything Now. We all need to live it up. It's Triple M's Homegrown.

0: Beatles Works really are one of the great Australian bands. You're on Triple M's Homegrown. Who remembers when John Stevens sang in Jesus Christ Superstar? Live show broke all the records. I had John on to talk about it.
1: Jesus Christ Superstar was really something to behold, and I was very, very proud of that.
0: Because you were doing so many consecutive nights, were there temptations to, like, kind of go out and party, but you had to kind of rein it in because you had a show the next day?
1: Yeah, but that didn't stop us.
0: Full chat with John you can find on the Lister app. Hey, new music from DMA's coming up. This one's Hurricane, new album out on the 21st of August. We're looking forward to that. Old Mervs too. They've got a brand new album, Car Parks, out in the 2nd of October at a WA. We'll get Powderfinger on too. It's coming up next on Triple M's Homegrown.
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8: You weren't the greatest employee back in the day, were you?
9: In what sense?
8: Just like in general, just you as a person.
9: It depends on which job.
8: Okay. What's your favourite cup of tea, just out of curiosity?
9: I love, you know, just like a Bushels, maybe extra strength. Just your average
8: English
9: breakfast.
8: That's cookies it. With it.
9: I love Bickies and tea. Yeah.
8: And you like making Bickies and tea for people, don't you?
9: Every time someone's at my house, they'll probably get offered Bickies and tea.
8: Okay. Yeah, because we've had a little birdie tell us that when you used to work here.
9: Back in the day.
8: Yeah, you created your very own tea cart and you would tell your boss that it was, you know, for morale, 3 p.m. would roll around and you'd want to go, you know, making cups of tea for everyone. You know, it's a good break during the day. But it was because you and, I'm not going to name the other bloke, were trying to pick up chicks. The tea cart pickup.
9: Can I be honest with you?
8: Mm.
9: I have zero memory of this.
8: Yeah, well, see, you've also told me this, but it was with alcohol. You know, the cart that comes around?
9: I think we're confusing companies, champ.
7: Oh.
8: Well, the person came down here yesterday and said it was you.
9: Did I work with them at Nova? Because that's where we do drinks carts.
8: Well, this is a tea cart, we've been told. Because you've told me that Ewan, won't say his name, lives in London now, yeah?
9: No, this wasn't here.
8: Well, we've been told, because you've told me before about your alcohol cart, where you'd go around and see the chicks, what's up?
9: Okay, no.
8: Well, who's confused it with tea then?
9: Well, so hold on. I believe, but I was single then at Nova.
7: Yes.
9: I wasn't single when I was working here.
7: That's okay.
9: In 2012.
8: Okay.
9: And
8: did you do the tea cart or not? If you're doing a drinks cart, you're doing a tea cart as well. I don't put it past you. 3 p.m. rolls around, chicks are single, you're single. Oh, hey, can I make you a cup of English breakfast?
9: We must have.
8: Yeah.
9: We must have done
8: that. Apparently it's a big thing there, the tea cart now, 3 p.m.
9: Fair income.
8: Mm.
9: And me and Joff started that.
8: Yeah. I wasn't going to say his name, but now you have.
9: Well, I have. Well, I'd love to hear from him. Because
8: it's not him who called.
9: Dude, I remember him and I going around potentially in our budgies doing this.
7: Oh.
8: I don't think that would fly. How long ago was this?
9: 2018.
8: Should do that around here, I reckon.
9: Don't know if it'd
8: fly.
9: I've also gotten a lot hairier. We definitely did do a drinks cart.
8: Yeah.
9: And we'd get, hey, how we go? Because there was a Friday drinks. We definitely did that. The tea cart.
8: Well, this is the word on the street. The tea cart, 3 p.m.
9: Who's the mole?
8: Well, I know Cody's not here. Cody! Oh,
9: excuse me?
8: No, Cody's not the mole. She's the one who's been told.
7: We'll leave the mole off here. That's the whole point of being a mole.
9: Okay, it's someone in the office. Yeah, well, definitely at Nova this would have been a thing, 100%.
8: Okay. I'd like to bring back the tea cart.
9: I would love to bring that back too.
8: Yeah. I mean, we're on air. Someone would probably need to take over the tea cart for us.
9: I'd give up this to be tea carton.
8: Me too.
9: Back in the old days,
8: yeah.
9: Old single chopper charge with their little tea carton.
8: Naughty little boys. But I thought, 1-3-5-3, what hacks have you used to flirt? Because it's genius being like, you know, morale for everyone.
9: Oh, of course.
8: When you're just going around making cups of tea.
9: Of course.
8: While you're single. Okay. Meeting people in the office you didn't know.
9: Yeah.
8: Smart and from you, Archdale. Well, First smart thing you've done in a while.
9: Well, there was some fly honeys. There was some fillies. And I mean, you know, cup of tea, couple of bickies. You're in.
8: Mm. Are you? Love to know your strike rate. Very not well.
9: Hey, it's a big fat donut, kid.
8: Yeah, 1-3-5-3.
9: We also serve those.
8: Yeah. What hacks have you used to flirt?
9: I like it.
7: Judge. I like it. 1-3-5-3, the number. What hacks have you used to flirt? We'll take your calls next.
6: It's your early drive home with Triple M's Lou and Jarch.
7: It's Lou and Jarch and Triple M, and 13353 is the number. We want to know, what hacks have you used to flirt?
8: Yeah, Jarch in his single days used to have a little tea cart or a little alcohol cart that he'd take around the office. Hey, ladies, cup of tea, lemongrass and ginger, English breakfast. Hey, you want a Bicky? Take this. Mwah.
9: Extra milk. Hey, it's all starting to come back to me.
8: Yeah, now he's back, the little milk boy.
9: You take your tea with cream. You know, like the tea.
8: Yeah.
9: Yeah, like American.
8: Like scones American.
9: Scones of cream.
8: That's what I was sort of thinking.
9: I do a joke about jam as well, but I refuse.
8: It was Luke Minto who told Bron.
9: I see. Yes, this makes sense. Well, yeah, look, probably happened.
8: 100% it did. You dirty little dog.
9: You can't have a tea break. Better than people going down for lung busters. You know, hey, you know what? Stay up here. Have a cup of Joe. Yeah, especially the chicks.
8: Archdale. Okay, so what hacks have you used to flirt? We've got Shane.
9: Shane, talk to us.
10: Hey, guys. First of all, love the show. Keep up the good work.
9: Thanks, Shane. Appreciate it.
10: But, when I was a lot younger, I worked for a direct sales company. I don't know if you know Kirby Vacuums. I was office manager, and so like reps would do demonstrations at houses, and at the end of the demonstration, if the customer was interested, they'd call up to negotiate a price or weekly payment or something like that. And the idea was to make them feel like the customer was getting a really special deal. So the representative would call me and sort of beg me to do this price for the customer. And because direct sales is a lot of coming and going, so to speak.
9: Yes.
10: Representatives. So there's a lot of young, attractive young girls.
9: Yep.
10: So I guess I use that hack a little bit. So when they ask me for the special price for the customer, I'd say to them, look, I normally wouldn't do this, but if you let me take you out for dinner, we'll probably work something out. Oh. And that would keep that quiet. They wouldn't tell that to the customer, but...
8: I don't know about that one, Shane. I feel like that does not fly, mate. I don't think that flies in the workplace, Shane-o. I reckon that one's a big fat no, Shane-o. Whoa, Kyron. Kyron, Kieran.
11: Okay. Mummy, daddy, how's it going?
9: Son!
8: Tell me yours is above board and better than Shane, please.
9: It's no teacup.
11: Better than Shane's. Sometimes when I go to Burley Pav, I dress up just like Judge does and like a cowboy, boots, scooting, hat, everything. And people come up to me and say, am I from the country? And I go, yeah, I'm somewhere from like Goondiwindi or Toowoomba.
9: Corin, are you not from the bush?
11: I go out there a fair bit.
9: No.
8: I asked you a question.
7: Are you from the bush?
11: No, I'm actually from the GC.
9: I love it.
7: Yeah,
8: your little wannabe cowboy.
9: Oi, Kyron, cowboys are in, mate. I don't blame you.
8: Yeah.
11: Yeah, I just say I'm Judge's cousin as well. Just to make it up.
7: That helps.
9: So, you need the cowboy thing because we're not good lookers in our family, mate. So.
8: Oh, you got Hot Will.
7: Hot Will, your brother.
9: That's true. I do have a Hot Will.
7: Tell him that you're Hot Will's cousin because technically you still would be.
9: Can I just say something?
7: Yeah.
9: Kyron's a little more wholesome.
8: Yeah.
9: A little more wholesome.
8: Yeah.
7: You versus Lou not far away on Triple M.
9: Let's go.
6: This is the early drive home with Lou and Jarch.
7: Lou and Jarch on Triple M. We've got a $100 voucher to Red Rooster with $10 whole roast chickens Monday to Wednesday only at Red Rooster, Australia's favourite roast.
9: Well, you're dead right. Now we've got
8: last day to get it.
9: True.
8: It's Wednesday.
7: Wednesday.
8: Until next week.
7: Until Monday.
9: Ben. Hey, Ben.
12: Mum, Dad, how are you?
9: Very well,
8: hey,
9: son. How are you?
8: Been behaving?
12: Very good, thank you.
9: How's school?
12: Very good, thanks.
9: Hey, good boy.
8: You ever had your wisdom teeth out?
9: Have you, actually, yeah.
12: I haven't.
8: Okay. Well, I'm getting one out on Friday, if you didn't know.
9: If you didn't know.
12: Good luck with that.
8: Thanks, mate. All four. Two are infected.
12: Should have done it on Monday, a couple of days off.
9: Yeah, yeah, exactly.
8: Well, I'll still get Monday off, don't you worry.
9: A heap of days off. Ben, mate, you versus Lou. I'm going to read the questions first to answer. Gets the point. There is no need to buzz in, my friend. Are you ready to verse one of the great trivia fiends of all time?
12: Ready to go.
9: Lou Trivia Fiend, are you ready?
8: Yes.
9: Last day of the wisest owl known to man. Louisa Daldana. After this, you're buggered with the universe, Lou. All wisdom, out the window. Now! What type of race is the Tour de France?
8: Cycling.
9: Correct.
12: Cycling.
9: Which airline has announced it will charge people for carry-on?
8: Jetstar.
9: That's correct, Ben.
8: Oh, so he jumped in the phone.
9: Yeah, because he's over the phone. Who played the role of Freddie Mercury in Bohemian Rhapsody?
8: Rami Malek.
9: Correct. Christopher Reeve, Henry Cavill and David Corenswet.
8: Superman.
9: Giving it to Ben.
8: Oh, get down, Ben.
9: Giving it to Ben. The Pope's visit to Australia is set to clash with which sporting grand final?
12: Oh, grand final.
8: NRL.
9: Ben got it. Who wrote the famous diary during World War II?
8: Anne Frank.
9: Correct, Lou. Who was Jennifer Garner famously married to between 2000?
12: Ben Affleck.
9: Giving it to Ben. There's a glass and a half in everyone. There's a glass and a half in everyone is a slogan from which famous brand?
8: Glass and a half.
9: Think about it. Yum, yum, yum, yum, yum.
7: Glass.
8: Kit Kat.
12: Weepy.
8: Milk. A2. Oh.
9: If you had to, if you had to bury someone who helped a golfer. Cadbury. It's very irregular. It's bad for me, but anyway. What is the primary ingredient in gnocchi?
8: Potatoes.
9: Which country has the longest coastline?
8: Australia, New Zealand, South Africa, England, Ireland, Wales, Italy.
7: You don't think of this as a coastline?
8: Jakarta, Bali, China,
9: it's Canada.
8: Tokyo.
9: For all!
7: Oh, my God.
9: Okay. Okie dokie. Who has scored the most points? Which team has scored the most points ever in an NRL game?
8: Roosters.
12: Or Roosters.
9: No.
8: Panthers.
9: Ever.
8: Tigers.
9: Keep naming.
8: Broncos.
12: Yeah.
9: No. Keep going.
8: West Tigers.
9: Illawarra.
12: Dragons.
8: Sure, Dragons.
9: Correct, Ben. 1935.
8: Been there, done that.
12: Yeah, good.
9: Mate. You earned your chook. You earned your chook.
7: You earned your chook today.
9: You earned your chook and your chips, kid.
12: Thanks, legend.
7: Lou and Josh and Triple M. How long should you replace every... How often should you replace everyday items, I mean, say?
8: Ooh,
7: find out next.
13: It's your early drive home with Triple M's Lou and Josh.
7: It's Lou and Josh on Triple M. Time for this.

0: Okay, so this is the game today.
1: Yep.
0: It's how often should we be replacing everyday items? So many everyday items last far longer than people realise, while others should be replaced much more often for hygiene, safety or performance.
1: I see. Okay. This will be intriguing. I reckon I'm going to be bad at this.
2: Simon, I think I'll be useless.
0: Okay. Well, let's dive in. A pillow.
1: Once every couple of years.
2: I'm going to say once a year.
0: Okay. I
2: sleep on it every night.
0: It's every 1 to 2 years. So guess what? You're both right.
1: Holy dooly.
0: You're both
2: Can
0: right.
2: I be honest? I've had my temper pillow for, I reckon, 2 or 3 years.
1: Louisa, I've had pillows for seven.
2: Yeah.
0: Yeah.
1: Okay.
0: It's one all. You both got it right.
1: All right.
0: Underwear.
1: Oh, mate. Hold on. Are we guessing what it should be?
2: Yeah.
1: And we're not saying what I do?
2: No.
1: Okay.
2: Because yours would be age 14.
1: Oh, look, I've got undies from early 20s.
2: Yeah.
1: That's, 15 odd years.
2: You wash them. I reckon they can last 5 years.
1: I'm going to say three.
2: I'm going to go five.
0: It's every 6 to 12 months.
1: That's insane.
0: Filthy animals. Well, yeah, because repeated washing and daily wear eventually weaken fabric and stretch elastic. Everyone knows that.
2: Yeah, if they break, I guess you throw them out. But I've got my sturdy pair rotate.
0: Technically joking. Closer, but I can't give a point to either of you.
1: You have to. I was closer. Surely it's closest.
0: Fine. Jarge gets the point.
2: Woo! No.
1: Yeah, that's
0: bath
1: how it works.
0: Towels.
2: Every 6 months.
1: Every year.
0: This can't be right. Every 3 to 4 uses.
1: three to four uses?
2: Sorry. You mean like using it?
0: What do you mean? Of course,
2: no,
0: using it.
2: No, but like, have it. Yeah, I know that, guys, but like, using it for 6 months, then throw it out? Or like, does it mean washing
1: it
2: yourself
1: every three times?
2: Yeah, so washing yourself 3 times. But that can't mean throwing it out.
0: Well, it means replacing it.
2: That means washing it, I'm sure.
0: Moist towels can quickly become a breeding ground for bacteria and mildew.
2: Yeah, that's washing it.
0: Oh, yeah.
2: Not throwing it out.
0: I guess so.
2: Oh, then I'd say every. Yeah, 2 to 3 washes.
1: Well, we've got the answer.
0: Well, you've got the answer now, so.
1: Is that one?
0: It's void. Toothbrush.
2: Every 4 months.
1: I'm going quarterly. Every 3 months.
0: It's every 3 months.
2: Well done.
0: Darch is in the lead. A shower loofah.
1: Oh, loofah. Oh, yeah. Like a bloody thing. I reckon every 8 weeks.
2: I'm going to go 4 months.
0: Every 4 weeks.
2: Oh,
0: who's that Jarch again?
2: I suppose you're washing your body, yeah.
0: Wow.
2: You're still
0: Jarch.
2: Clean, you know. Maybe we're just grubby.
1: Oh, I am grubby.
2: Mm.
0: House slippers.
2: I'm gonna say
1: it depends on whether you sock up or not.
2: Yeah, they could be. I'm going 6 months.
1: I'm going every year.
0: 6 months, Luke.
1: Whoa!
2: But like, then what if you buy expensive ones?
1: What, get Ugg boots every 6 months?
2: That's what I mean. Ridiculous.
0: Yeah, but regular use causes sweat. Oh, let me just get that game show music back
1: on.
0: It's
1: my favourite music.
0: Yeah.
2: Get them dirty and wear them for 2 years. I don't care.
0: Okay. One more. I'm calling this the decider.
2: Yeah?
0: Because it's my game. Because it's my game. Kitchen sponge.
2: Oh, every week.
1: Every month.
0: Every 1 to 2 weeks, which means that Luke is the champion.
2: What's up, you dirty little boy?
1: No!
0: And you were having such a good week, too, so this has completely ruined it.
1: This has rattled it.
0: Yeah.
2: Sorry, mate.
1: No, it's fine.
2: I'm a clean little girl, you grubby guts.
1: That's correct.
2: Who's a little grubby guts?
1: Me.
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4: Lou and Judge.
5: Yeah, we're talking rattlings, Lou. Prank rattlings.
6: We're pranksters. Well, you're more of a prankster than me.
5: Yeah, that's true. You've had your fair share. Biggest prankster in here.
6: LP with the old fireball.
5: Old LP when we started with the fireball.
7: Apple juice. It was apple juice.
5: Sure it was, champ.
6: Fireball.
5: I'll drink you LP. Well, I wanted to talk to you about a little prank that happened, a woman's prank on her boyfriend that backfired a little bit. When a stranger becomes an unexpected target. So basically it was a prank. You just yawned.
6: Sorry.
5: And it made me yawn.
6: You got it too.
8: Oh, no.
6: It's addictive. Okay. Not addictive. What's the word?
7: Infectious.
6: That's
5: infectious.
6: The one.
5: Anyway, a prank. It was meant for one person. She ended up getting someone else. We do have a bit of audio about it, if we can play that.
9: Oh, sorry. I thought you were my boyfriend. I'm so sorry.
5: I love that. It's such a good sound to scare.
6: It's like a cute little old woman.
5: Yeah, you'd be the old woman. So good. She was hoping to do that to her boyfriend, but she got an unsuspecting target.
6: Sorry, mate.
5: Lou.
6: Can't help it.
5: Seriously?
8: Oh, no.
5: That is so annoying.
6: I'm not trying to do it on purpose.
5: Oh, my God.
6: Just don't look at me.
5: Well, you keep your. Am I boring you?
6: Kind of.
5: Yeah, fair. Well, I want to spin my yarn about this what happened to me done? The other day.
6: Oh, you did it to me.
5: So Lou is, when I'm in a car park, we usually get there similar times, you know what I mean? And she comes, if you yawn, mate. So Lou will come into the car park, I can always tell, she's fart.
6: No.
5: I can always tell that it's you because I can hear the boom, boom, boom, boom, boom of the music.
6: Doom, doom, doom, doom, doom. Yeah,
5: your car,
6: yeah.
5: In your car. She plays her music so loud, I'm like, Lou is coming into the car park, I can tell.
7: And she's known for hitting her car horn aggressively as well,
5: yeah,
7: right?
5: Correct, oh, yeah, correct, and annoying people. Anyway, Lou, I was in the car park, and I heard the music, and I go, you beauty. I know she was close because we'd seen each other on the road.
6: We're literally crazy.
5: Passing the road. I go, that's got to be Lou. So I get behind my ute, and I'm waiting for you. I'm just waiting, and I'm like, you beauty, I can't wait to get this shit out of my mouth. Yes, yes, yes, yes. I hear the car turn the corner. I go, you beauty. And I go, jump out like that. And it was just a bloke and his wife in a different, in like a sedan, completely different car. And so I pulled out of the prank. I go, right. And
6: you
5: I start walking around my
6: bet.
5: Car like I'm a mechanic. And I start kicking the tyres just and like checking the bumper. I'm going, oh, yeah, no, that's all good. And I'm just sort of looking, didn't look at them because I couldn't bear the shame. You yawn again. I go back around the other side of the car and I pretended to like check out my car to hide the fact.
6: I think that's good. You committed to the bit.
5: I know, but
6: you know?
5: But they must have known when I come out like, ah! And then just pulled out halfway and then went around my car.
6: I'd love to get the CCTV of that.
5: Oh, I would hate that. I would hate it. It would be so embarrassing.
6: Oh, the prank went wrong, mate.
5: Well, that's what we were thinking. 133353. When did you prank the wrong person?
6: Yeah.
5: Or even when a prank went wrong.
6: Yeah,
5: you know
6: pranks
5: what I mean?
6: Gone
5: yeah.
6: wrong.
5: Just pranks gone wrong. What have you done? You know, a lot of people buy those fake lottery tickets.
6: Or whoopee cushions?
5: Mates. Yeah, well, classic. Yeah, if anyone's from the 1950s and calls up about a whoopee cushion.
6: I used them in the 90s.
5: I know.
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7: Lou and Jarch on Triple M, 133353 is our number. We want to know, when did you prank the wrong person?
5: Yeah, because a lady pranked who she thought was her boyfriend, ended up scaring an old lady.
6: And it went like pranked, this.
5: Correct. I pranked what I thought was Lou. It ended up being a couple in a vehicle. Wasn't Lou. So we wanted to know from you guys, who did you prank wrong?
6: When I guess. When did the prank go
5: wrong? Yeah, that'll do. Dean, talk to us, mate. When did the prank go wrong?
3: Oh, prank went wrong, mate. We had a party at my mate's house, and we're all outside, and he had some young rookie cops that lived below him as well. Anyway, yeah. We're all outside having a great time. He thought it'd be a funny idea to take a number two in the peg basket.
5: Right.
3: Don't know where he was going with this. He's done this, and we've slowly turned the peg basket around so it was sitting above these young cops.
5: So Hill's hoist?
3: Yeah.
5: Yep.
3: Anyway, we were waiting for him to do something. And anyway, they could smell it. So they were looking everywhere. We were just laughing, carry on. For some reason, they got the flashlights out. The young female copper, she put her hand up in the peg basket without even looking.
5: Oh.
3: She looked at her hand, and we've got, oh, no, we're done here. Didn't say a thing, moved the peg basket, washed her hands, and let the party carry on.
5: No way.
7: What?
3: Oh, my.
6: Oh, that's a good sport.
3: She took it like a champ. I don't know how we ended up where we did. It just went that way.
5: That's great. No, you saying that's a good sport sounds like you and a bunch of friends want to get together and play shit in the peg basket.
7: It's a great sport.
5: Oh, that's a good one. No, that's what I mean. Oh, right.
6: I love that game.
5: Gotcha. Travis, talk to us. When did the prank go wrong?
4: Oh, we were out on the town one night and we were going from one pub to another and my mate was busting to go to the loo and he likes to stay real neat and primer and proper. And anyway, when he gone in, I flew around the corner and into the bathroom and grabbed a handful of water out of the sink and threw it over the roof of the cubicle.
5: It's a classic.
4: Mate, this bloke's going off his nut and I've walked back out and here's my mate coming out of the handicapped toilet.
5: Oh, wrong one.
4: Some random.
6: Done it to the wrong bloke. Ruined his chinos. Made him look like he'd pissed himself.
5: That's great. I love this.
6: These are great.
5: Love this.
6: Colleen, when did the prank go wrong?
8: Oh, well, it went terribly wrong on a night shift working in a constabulary that wear blue uniforms. Thought my boss was coming down in the lift. Doors opened. I jumped in and went boo. And it wasn't him. Earned the nickname Casper.
6: Casper.
5: At least you're a friendly ghost.
6: Yeah. Great. Thanks, Colin.
7: Oh, here we go. We've got Michael. Last one.
5: Michael, talk to us. When the prank go wrong?
11: Yeah, I was on the plane coming back from Colombia with my wife. And I went to the bathroom, and then she thought she'd scare me. So she went to the bathroom after me. And when the door opened, she went, rah, at me. But it wasn't me, it was another guy. I went to the other toilet.
7: That's so good.
6: You can't escape it on the plane either.
5: Yeah, you know.
11: No, it was 3 o'clock in the morning, and then when we got off, the guy just stared at her.
5: Really? Not happy, Jan. Jet lag.
6: No.
5: Thank you, Mike. So
6: thanks, good. Mike.
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7: Every weekday, 2 till 4 on Triple M, it's Lou and Judge.
5: Well, it is, isn't it?
6: Book talk.
5: Talk to me.
6: You know how book talk's like a trend on TikTok at the moment.
5: Is it?
6: It's like if you know, you're part of book talk.
5: Well, like a book club.
6: You're obviously not part of book talk.
5: I don't go on TikTok.
6: No, you don't. Actually, I've been scrolling reels more too now lately, actually, King.
5: I'm a real man.
6: But no, this is real life book talk. So a bookstore has assigned, what?
5: Real life book talk. Mm. Just like people going to bookstores reading books.
6: Literally.
5: Okay.
6: Normal life.
5: Okay, talk to me.
6: So there's a South Australian romance book shop called Fiction and Friction. They had to put up a sign saying, please no dry humping on the couches. Don't ask or do, because two teenage customers keep coming into the store and we're kind of like, sort of dry humping on each other. And then she'd be like, please stop doing that. And then she'd hear like,
5: nah.
6: Kissing and cuddling.
5: How bad are kissing sounds?
6: Keep it PG, guys. You're in a bookstore. I get it. It's a romance store, but keep it PG, please.
5: I've got PTSD from being in paddocks. When you go to house parties or something back home, and you'd be in paddocks, and everyone just roll their swags out, and you'd hear the people kissing in swags.
6: Hookup like, zone.
5: That was the hookup zone.
6: My hookup zone in the, city was more bookshops.
5: Buddy, have you been going to Fiction and Friction?
6: It was me.
5: Buddy.
6: Yeah.
5: You stopped going there. No.

0: So we were going to call the bookshop.
1: Yeah.
0: And pretend to be the kids and sort of, you know, have a bit of.
1: We'll just say, like, chit-chat. Can you please come back?
0: Yeah. But the bookshop's closed on a Wednesday.
1: Right.
0: Oh. Which is a wild day for a bookshop to be closed. Maybe young kids, and that's their day they couldn't be in.
1: Don't know.
0: School or something?
1: It's an odd day to be closed, but hey, it's your business. You run it how you want.
0: Yeah, fiction and friction. Maybe she's doing her own fiction and friction on Wednesdays.
1: Oh, well, then she wouldn't be doing friction if it was fiction. Should be non-fiction friction, which is real-life sex.
2: Like real-life book talk, sort of.
1: Real-life book talk. Exactly.
0: Right. Like we'll never know.
1: Like reading a book.
0: We will never know. Yeah. But I thought we could call up other bookstores.
2: Ah.
0: This is in Adelaide.
1: Okay, what? Pretend to be the teens.
0: Yeah.
1: So pretend to be this little mob
0: the
1: going
0: Kissy
1: around
0: Cuddly
1: and say,
0: crew.
1: Listen, fiction and friction, not accepting us anymore. What are you okay with some canoodling?
0: Yeah. Can we cuddle? Can we kiss?
1: Yep.
0: Can
1: okay.
0: We're dry hump.
1: So we're going to be, we're pretending to be displaced lovers searching for a new bookshop.
0: To cuddle them.
1: To dry hump in.
0: And cuddle.
1: Well, yeah.
0: And dry hump.
1: Yeah, it's kind of assumed, I guess, if dry humping is involved, I'm sure there's probably hugging involved.
0: Yeah.
1: You know what I mean? I don't think it's like you're a salmon with both your arms by your side, just looking directly into each other.
0: Could be a bit
1: I don't know
0: of
1: how you've dry humped in the past. Just two people planking.
0: I've never dry humped. What do you mean?
1: Oh, I will. It's the radio
0: refrain.
1: Show, not the podcast. Mm. So I'll dial back.
0: Good.
2: Lou gets away with too much on this show, doesn't she?
1: So much.
2: Because you can't quite get there.
0: No, you're not allowed to.
1: Correct. Anyhow.
0: After 2, 3pm as well.
1: Well, let's do it. Let's call them next.
0: Kane.
2: Lou and Jarch on Triple M.
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2: It is Lou and Jarch on Triple M for your Winston Churchill Wednesday.
0: We've just been talking about the bookstore that had to put up a sign saying no humping because there were some teens dry humping on the couch. And she put up a sign saying, please, no dry humping on the couches. Don't ask or do. So they were kissing, sort of cuddling, and then she had to tell them to stop. And then they returned that exact week doing the same thing. Keep it PG, please.
1: Keep it PG, please.
0: So we're going to call some bookshops in South Australia where fiction and friction is.
1: We're going to pretend to be a couple.
0: Yeah, pretend to be a
2: teen
0: young couple.
2: Couple.
1: Well, I don't know if we are a tuple. Do we have to be a tuple? Can we just not be an early 20s couple?
0: Yeah, I'm doing my normal voice.
1: Correct. We were developing characters in the break there, and it just felt
2: true.
1: It felt weird.
0: Yeah, I didn't like yours at all.
1: Well, that's actually who I'm going with.
0: Oh,
1: well, shit.
0: Great.
1: Okay, well, let's do it anyway.
0: So we're going to call a bookshop.
2: Let's call.
0: See if we can cuddle and kiss it there.
1: Yeah, we all.
4: This is speaking.
0: Hey, how you going?
4: I'm good. How are you?
0: I've been better. So me and my partner.
1: I'm here. Jenko.
0: Sorry, that's Jenko. We love Fiction and Friction. You know the bookshop in South Australia?
4: Yes, I believe so.
0: Yeah, we used to go there all the time. We kind of like reading together, sort of like maybe my legs are laid over his or we're holding hands while we're reading.
1: They had sort of couch facilities that would accommodate for that sort of thing.
0: And we were just wondering, do you guys have couches that we can come and read our... We're reading The Hobbit at the moment.
1: But we are more into sort of fantasy smut, you know, A Court of Mist and Fury. And A Court
0: I love
1: of
0: that one.
1: Wings and Ruin. Do you have a place where we could sit, read together...
0: Cuddle?
1: You know, closely, because they did ban us because we were getting a little too close.
2: Okay, he hung up.
0: Oh.
2: Damn
0: it, no one likes us.
1: Hurtful stuff.
2: Should we go one more?
1: I want one more.
5: One more.
2: Mm. All right.
1: Let us hump in a bookshop.
2: Okay.
0: Humpsy.
1: Hey, I'm liking this character development, mate. Mine's getting weirder and weirder.
0: You're so weird.
6: Hey, now I'm going to like this. Yes, we love it.
0: Every time you say a book, I go...
7: Hello, it's in Prince Amelia speaking.
8: Hi, Prince Amelia, how are you?
7: I'm good. What can I do for you today?
0: I'm here as well. My girlfriend,
8: hi.
0: Sandra.
8: Hi, I'm just calling. Basically, just a quick one. Do you have any reading facilities within your shop?
0: Like a couch.
7: Not really. We've got a little bench, but no couches or anything like that.
8: I could do. It's just we've been reading it Fiction and Friction, and they've stopped us basically coming in to
0: read. Too much dry humping.
8: Yeah. So would there be any chance of us coming in there reading? We're into our fantasy smart, like A Court of Frost and Starlight.
6: Yeah, love that one.
7: We don't really have much fantasy, and we don't really have like a space for people to sit down and read, unfortunately.
8: Bums

0: Oh. Okay.
1: Yeah, sorry about that.
0: That's right. Thanks, Mado.
2: Thanks.
1: Oh, good. Okay, have a good day.
0: Bye, Heather.
1: Bye.
0: Bye. Bye, Heather.
2: What was that, Jack? It was on, man.
0: Her name wasn't Heather.
2: Yeah, I was like, did you get Heather?
0: I don't know.
2: And they were good.
0: So no one, okay, no bookshops allows it.
2: Yeah.
3: That's a shame.
0: Hurtful stuff, isn't it?
2: Dry hump at home.
0: Oh, well, keep it at home.
3: Yeah, Lou and Judge on Triple M. Let's check the Instagram next.
0: Yeah, we might as well.
3: Yeah.
4: It's your early drive home with Triple M's Lou and Judge.
3: It's Lou and Judge on Triple M and... Oh, what? That time already?
0: Tomorrow's Thrust Thursday. But you can't be thrusting.
2: I won't be able to thrust.
0: Sorry, mate. That's... Oh, have you got a cheering sound effect, mate?
3: Yeah, I do.
0: Surely we've got some form of...
2: Yeah.
0: Yes.
2: Nah.
0: Yes.
2: Nah.
0: So, oh, I'm so happy.
2: Nah.
0: Beautiful. No thrusting. But why don't we finish off Winston Churchill Wednesday or Wisdom Teeth Wednesday with a bang? Because, Lou...
2: You've got the DM.
0: Because of all your complaining, we've received a few DMs.
2: Mm.
0: So, Lily's in the wars. You know, you vomited on the podcast, you've got your bloody things, blah, blah, blah. Here's some DMs. Sounds like Lou needs a concrete shake.
2: Oh, give it a bone. Little teaspoon, give it a rest.
0: Little teaspoon of cement would be great, actually. Sending love, Spewezer.
2: There we go. Someone's being nice.
0: We've just got Spewy Louie.
2: Oh, yeah, that was me back in my university days.
0: God bless
2: you. Hey, techies.
0: God bless you, Spew.
2: Okay, so now I've got a new nickname.
0: Vom Daldin.
2: No.
0: A lot of them are spewy related, being because you spewed in the show, remember, buddy. We've also got someone who sent a little photo, what I believe is their spine with six screws in it.
2: Same as me.
0: With the caption, simply and succinctly, harden up.
2: Everyone's pain tolerance is different.
0: See you tomorrow.
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21: Today on the quiz, we're giving you the chance to go in the draw to win $10,000. All on Australia's favourite game show, The Rush Hour's Hump Day Quiz. And now, ladies and gentlemen, here's the star of the show, Billy Rowless.
20: Thank you, Matty. You're spot on. Here we go, Jimmy Boy. Two contestants. One's from Hobart. Hello, Justin.
22: G'day, boys. How are we all going?
20: How's it down there today?
22: Absolutely stunning. Sun is out. The last 2 days have been absolute crap, so it's sensational today.
23: I am looking at the weather app here at the moment.
20: Yes, down in Belrive.
23: Hobart.
20: Yep.
23: It says it's currently 10, feels like 8.
20: Yes.
22: That's it. Beautiful.
20: Right.
23: And Geelong is 12, feels like 9.
20: Well, we'll go to Caleb, who's in Geelong. G'day, mate. G'day, how you going?
24: Yeah, g'day, Habs. How are you going, boys?
20: Good. What do you do, Caleb?
24: I'm Electrical Sparky, apprentice.
20: Electrical Sparky. And your Barrack 4?
24: Geelong, the Mighty Cat.
20: Ah, good on you, boy. That's the way. Gee, you would have seen some great players down there over the years.
24: Oh, bloody oath I have, Bill. Just like you. You're one of them.
23: How old are you, Caleb?
24: Me? I'm 19.
23: So no chance you were even born when that played, let alone seen him.
20: And Justin Barrack's for the Hawks, don't you, Just?
22: Do indeed, boys. Mighty Hawks. Saw him last weekend up in Lonnie.
20: Right, the Cats and the Hawks. We like this. This will be a good game, this one.
23: Righto, Fat.
20: Righto, the judge.
23: Scream your name out when you know the answer. That's all we need you to do.
20: Yes.
23: And I've got a history of keeping it close.
20: Yes, exactly.
23: Right. Here we are.
20: Righto, nearest the pin, boys, all right? Australia won 70. That's right, 70 gold medals at the Commonwealth Games. How many medals in total did we win?
22: Justin.
23: Yes, Jay?
22: 171.
20: Not a bad guess.
23: Caleb?
24: 174.
20: And it is 171.
23: Yes! Oh, yes. Big Yummy. J.
20: Well done, Justin.
23: Off to a flyer.
22: Boy.
20: Right, come on, Caleb. What do we got for you? Here we go. Which three flavours are in a traditional tub of Neapolitan?
22: Justin.
24: Caleb.
23: Yes, Caleb.
24: Strawberry, vanilla, chocolate.
20: Right. No, chocolate, strawberry, vanilla.
23: Righto, one apiece. I don't mind it.
20: Neapolitan it is, Jim.
23: Yeah. Yes, yeah. Thank you, Bill.
20: Yeah. At least I was listening, unlike Nate. Righto, sing along. We like this. Now, boys, on the back of last week's very unpopular idiot song, sing the next line of the Baha Men's hit song, Who Let the Dogs Out? So you got to add all this, roof, roof, and all that. We want all that, boys. Justin, you know the song, of course.
22: Always. All so over, Billy.
20: We'll lead you in, buddy.
23: Fire
20: and,
23: up,
20: and
23: big
20: then
23: J.
20: You. Roof, roof.
24: Beautiful.
22: Roof.
20: Go.
23: We sort of lost a bit of reception there with Jay.
20: Go again.
22: Oh. Who let the dogs out?
20: Is that a dog?
23: Or, I'm not sure. Yeah. Okay, well, Caleb.
20: Come on, mate.
23: Now, you're only a young man, so do you know the song?
24: I sure do.
23: All right, here we go.
20: Come on, mate. Come on.
22: Who let the dogs out? Who let the dogs out? Who let the dogs out?
23: That's pretty good.
20: Bloody eyes, Jim. I like that. Right, would you like?
23: I think Caleb's got to take it.
20: Caleb!
23: I don't think it's necessarily Justin's fault because his reception didn't help him.
20: Yes.
23: But let him down when it mattered, and Caleb was good. So 2-1, Caleb.
20: Oh, Caleb, here we go.
23: Jay, you can expect some help.
20: Question 4. In cricket, boys, what does an umpire signal by raising one leg and touching the knee with one hand? What's he signaling?
22: Justin.
23: Yes, Jay.
20: Justin?
22: What was it? Sorry, lift one hand.
20: Raises one leg and touches his knee.
22: Wide. Oh, yeah, that is, no. Well,
20: listen to Caleb.
23: Caleb's trying to sell him up the river.
22: Touches the knee.
23: Yeah. Oh, no, okay, you've had enough time.
20: Yeah.
23: Ooh, all right, dear. Caleb.
22: He
20: doesn't know.
22: 6.
20: Oh! It's a leg boy.
23: You blokes watching.
22: Leg boy. Leg boy. Yeah, leg boy.
20: Oh, good question, Bill. Yeah, I thought I liked it.
23: Another good question.
20: I thought it was.
23: How do you not know what a leg boy is? You do. What are you doing?
20: A 6.
23: All right, here we go. 2-1, still Caleb.
20: Righto. According to the children's song, what did Michael Finnegan have on his chinigan?
22: Justin.
23: Yes, Jay?
22: Hair on his chinigan.
23: Michael
20: Finnegan had whiskers on his chin.
23: Right, I see.
22: So hairy hairs, hairy whiskers.
23: Beautiful. All right,
0: he's got you on a technicality there.
23: Yes, he's now a ring-a-ding to a piece.
20: I want a whiskers on his chin again.
23: Right.
20: Yep. Right. Wow.
23: It's amazing how we get to this point so often.
20: Yeah, all the time.
23: I know, Jim. That's how tight these are.
20: Good umpiring. Which 3-time Richmond Premiership player announced his retirement?
22: Carlton.
23: Oh, my God.
20: Jeez, Jim.
23: Who?
20: Oh, I don't
23: know. Rabs, I'm looking at you. You've got the freshest, youngest ears.
0: I thought it was Caleb.
23: Another question. No, they can't. Oh. It's a bit like the 50-metre sprint. They can't be separated. So, right, here we go.
20: All right, then. A Pilsner is a variety of what beverage?
22: Justin.
0: A what?
23: Yes.
20: A Pilsner.
23: A what?
22: A beer or a frothy?
23: Oh,
20: well done.
23: Hard to argue.
20: Yes.
23: So that is Caleb.
1: It's pronounced Pilsner.
23: Justin, Pilsner.
20: I said Pilsner.
23: Yeah.
0: You're adding an extra vowel in there.
23: No, Big J was all over it. He knew straight away.
20: So who won it?
23: Justin.
20: Oh, I thought it was Caleb. Righto. Sorry. Oh. Well done, Justin. He has won.
1: $200 fuel voucher headed his way. And Caleb, you've got yourself a Triple M merch pack. You both also get the I Won and I Lost Billy's Hump Day quiz sticker and stubby holder. And just you go on the draw to win the $10,000 as well.
20: Well done.
23: How good's that?
22: Thanks, boys. That's awesome. Good on you, fellas.
20: Cheers. On you, Caleb.
23: Continue to dominate you lot.
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1: Our next guest is a good friend of the show. He's touring his comedy show, Crusher, and will be performing at the Basement Comedy Club this Saturday. Visit Nick Cody on his socials to find out ticket details. It is the little man with the big heart, Nick Cody.
3: Our next guest is embarking on one final stand-up tour before the birth of baby number 3. Oh. He's practically a seasoned pro compared to the first one.
6: My wife made me download an app before our first son was born, and each week this app would tell me the size of our unborn child using fruits and vegetables as a comparative size. Turns out I don't know enough about fruits and veg. Like week 15, it said he was the size of an avocado, and then week 16, it said he was the size of a mango, and I'm like, he's getting smaller. What's going on here?
3: Please welcome
21: welcome Nick Cody.
23: Oh, here he is.
1: There he is.
23: Little
1: What's
23: man.
1: Going on?
23: Oh, little man, big heart. That's hurtful. Medium-sized man, enlarged heart. No. I'd prefer to go with. How are we?
1: You like your step that we provided?
23: Thank you very much for your stall.
1: Every time. Fat does it every time.
23: It wasn't fat. Last time I was on the show, your social guy shrunk me in about 8 different photos. Yeah. And I've got a mate of mine, Melissa Leong, former MasterChef judge. The one where you turn me into the baby, that is what I'm saved as on her phone now. So if I give her a buzz, that's the pic
1: that
23: pops up.
1: Well, that's busy out there.
23: Yeah, well, that's busy. Nice work, busy.
1: Now, how are you, mate? Brekkie Radio, of course, dominant form over there with Fev.
23: Yes.
1: Fifi.
23: Fifi and Fev having a crack of time. Brekkie Radio is going great. The stand-up tour is going great. And I've got 2 kids. My second one just turned 5. He starts primary school next year. And I thought, I'm about to have a whole heap of free time, so why don't I have a third child?
1: Yeah, what an idiot.
23: Just when I thought I was out, they pull me back
1: in. Dragged you back in.
23: Yeah.
1: What the hell are you thinking,
23: mate? You found a bit of time. Well, I've got a bath. No, well, I actually don't have any time. time to get that done.
1: Yeah,
23: I had a spare minute up my sleeve on holidays.
1: Exactly, that's what I'm thinking.
23: A few margaritas at a water park in Thailand, so who knows how it's going to come out.
1: Oh, look out.
23: A big day.
1: Now, your comedy show's called Crusher. Why Crusher? Because you don't look like a crusher.
23: Yeah, well, that's the thing, Bill. When I played junior footy out in the western suburbs of Werribee Juniors, my nickname was Crusher. I had bleach white blonde hair. I got a white gold bracelet with the nickname Crusher on it. The S was a dollar sign. I was also known as a wanker, Bill.
1: Yeah.
23: And I'm still holding on to that high school footy nickname.
1: Crusher.
23: Tried out for Western Jets under 16s, whatever. I didn't come here to brag.
1: No.
23: But that is what the show is about, how much I've changed.
1: The Basement Comedy Club coming up on Saturday, but I'm looking down the list here. You're going to Geelong, you're going to Warrnambool.
23: Been there.
1: Oh, you've been to Geelong? Been to Warrnambool?
23: Been to Geelong, to Warrnambool.
1: So you've been to the coldest places in Melbourne during the coldest time.
23: Well, he's got Ballarat coming up. Don't worry, that's bloody cold.
1: End of August might have
23: finished winter off with a bang.
1: Jeez, you're going Bendigo, Hobart, Launceston, you're going everywhere.
23: Going everywhere. Just trying to enjoy myself before this third baby arrives. Get a few beers in.
1: Oh, bit of cash.
23: No envelopes. The tour's on the books.
1: Is it?
23: The tour is on the books.
1: What are you doing that
23: They're
1: for?
23: Different from footy club gigs. Yeah,
1: actually got to explain to the ATO what you're doing.
23: Yeah. No. It's all there. All invoiced. Everything's going well.
1: Oh, look at this. I've been handed a photo of... that's you?
23: Yeah, that's me. Won the under-14s grand final, whatever, beat St. Albans.
1: Werribee there with the premiership medal and the blonde peroxide hair.
23: Yeah, yep,
1: that's Crusher.
23: Yep, and I love that that's how junior footy was at the time. There was a bloke standing maybe a foot behind me smashing a dart.
1: The team manager or something.
23: Yeah, probably. Half-time durries. No oranges.
1: Like something out of the north of England.
23: Yeah, it was...
1: waiting to get into a Liverpool game.
23: That was Witten Oval, and I reckon that was the last time I played on a good oval until the old Legends game last year when I got a call-up. The word must have spread. No. Haven't got the call-up again this year.
1: Well, I'll tell you
23: very
1: why.
23: Very upset about this.
1: I'll tell you why. 4 disposals, 1 goal.
23: Yeah.
1: You've got to do more.
23: Look at the disposal efficiency.
1: You've got to do more.
23: 100% disposal efficiency. I'll let those big names have a go. I'll tell you the most embarrassing part of that game for me, besides the 4 disposals and Fev kicking a real fluky one on me. There was I was in the forward pocket for the All-Stars, even though I grew up in Hoppers Crossing. They wanted me to play on Fev. He schooled me, whatever, as he should. There was a tap out. Cyril Rioli got the ball, and I let up the guts. I'm like, Cyril, I'm on. I'm open. Kick it to me.
1: Yep.
23: He decided to torp it from the centre square, and I'm like, what is this bloke doing? He just kicked one from 70. I'm like, oh, yeah, he's one of the greatest that ever lived.
1: Yeah, exactly.
23: The balls of me to expect Cyril to go, there is Crusher's open.
1: Crusher's open. I'll kick it deep.
23: I'll hit him.
1: Oh, come on, Crusher.
23: So flattening.
1: What about your man that you do breakfast radio with?
23: Brendan Favola,
1: Favola. When he was at his peak.
23: Yeah.
1: I was in New York, early 2000s, and I was that jet lagged that I decided to go to that big toy shop where in the movie Big, Tom Hanks steps on the huge, great big piano,
23: because
1: I thought I've just got to find a way to stay awake.
23: Mm.
1: So I went to a toy store, went for this huge walk down Fifth Avenue, saw...
23: Hey, bars are open until 4 a.m.
1: About 11 in the morning,
23: I
1: didn't want to start.
23: Yeah,
1: I thought I'll just go for a huge walk.
23: I'll play a big piano with my feet.
1: J.G. Bloody Schwartz or whatever that place is called. I thought, I'm going to go in there. I had seen it in the movies, I'm going in there. Don't know why. So I'm walking around this huge toy store, and then suddenly...
23: I start getting clubbed in the head by a giant panda. Like, I've been in New York literally for an hour and a half.
4: Yeah. You think of that
23: I'm minding my own business. Yeah, and then suddenly the huge arm of a giant panda is literally hoeing into the back of my head.
4: Yeah.
23: Who could that and be? And I'm thinking, I'm crapping myself because I'd heard about crime in New York.
4: Yeah.
23: I look around and it's Favola.
4: How has he never told me that?
23: He's literally taken a giant panda off the shelf.
4: I don't know why he would.
23: And started belting me in the head with it.
5: Why would he tell you that? Well, I get that's the thing with Fed. Like, for him to get to that stuff, you've got to go past Fed Square Mad Monday. Yeah, you've got to go past the Brownlow.
0: Yeah, yeah. Exactly. There's a few there.
5: Yeah.
23: That's the type of unit he is.
5: Yeah, my loosest day wouldn't be in his top 500.
23: No.
0: That's exactly right.
23: This show's going to be great because everything you do is Crusher. Let's get you along to the Basement Comedy Club Saturday, the 8th of August.
5: This Saturday.
23: And give the socials a plug.
5: Yeah, at the Nick Cody on Instagram. Check me out there, getting shrunk in every photo by the social media people. Appreciate it.
23: Well done, mate.
1: Thanks,
23: well done,
1: guys. Ticket details there. By the way, he's also playing in Ballarat, Bendigo, Hobart, and Launceston. Wow. So check out Nick Cody's socials to find tickets for all of his comedy shows.
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8: 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Round the corner.

0: make sure you feel comfortable, Sonny, because ever since you've been here, Zave has just been hitting on you left, right, and centre. Being like, God, he looks good. God, the teeth looks good.
1: Every time I come in here, it makes me feel that good. Good about myself. I feel really good.
2: You're looking better than when you played.
1: I know.
2: Let yourself go at the end there.
1: To be honest, I actually did, but I'm more elite now. I'm more of an elite athlete now than what I was when I was playing.
0: I asked you what you've been doing. Bit of boxing.
1: Bit of boxing, bit of training.
2: You'd have some sharp hands.
1: I just pad work. I try.
2: Yeah, but you'd be quick.
1: I try, but it's a different story when someone's punching your back.
2: Have you done any like rounds? Like, did you guys at
0: sparring?
2: Frio, did you ever have to do any fights?
1: Oh, yeah. Yeah, we did some sparring early days. But then they took it away from you. So then the AFL sort of stopped it because of concussions and all that sort of stuff. So we definitely did some rounds early days.
2: Anyone that had beef at our club had to go into the boxing ring for the Hawthorn boxing title.
0: Really?
2: And that's how they sorted it out once a year, pre-season. Yeah, and we would get on the stationary bikes and would circle around the ring, and in they'd go.
1: Who was the king?
0: Yeah, can I just quickly ask, was the king? Okay, no doubt.
2: Bud had a manoeuvre that no one else had. He had the double punch. Just would keep bashing you with the both arms, with his long arms.
0: And can I also just ask, did you ever get in the ring yourself?
2: I'm 1-1. 1-1, lost one.
0: Who
2: Grant Birchall beat the life out of me. He would have been 15 kilo. And then I beat up a rookie the year after.
0: A rookie? That's not one to claim.
1: No, you take it.
2: I think his name was Riley Mild.
1: It is what it is.
0: Hey, Sonny, while we've got you here, we are doing Best of Perth. We've got five categories: pies, burgers, steak sandwich, coffee, and butcher.
1: Love it. Yes.
0: Now, you're looking great. I'm sure you're, being dieting or whatever. But when you just want to go out and treat yourself, where are you going? Is there anything in particular what you'd be putting forward in those categories?
1: Yeah, well, I've got two. I've got, there's one in Coburn, which is Eight Yoke Cafe. Eight Yoke Cafe has great coffee, and I'm always going there.
0: Right.
1: There's another one that's, Tony Ailes. So Tony Ailes has unbelievable rolls, also in Coburn. Ham cheese salad rolls, but then at the same time, they've got some unbelievable pies as well. So treat yourself, go in there, suss it out.
0: Tony Ailes in where, sorry?
1: In Coburn.
2: Coburn as well. Sonny won't be paying for one down there the next time. Well done. Hey, I've got in early this morning, 2 a.m. I got in this morning, and I was punching through a bit of stuff about you, and I was going through your finances and everything. Do you own a coffee brand?
1: Yeah, I do. Yeah. Yes.
2: What's that?
1: Kai Coffee. So,
0: Ooh. But wait, is that a brand? Like, as in just a coffee? Yeah, so you've got a cafe?
1: Yeah, so we join forces with Fury Coffee, and we make coffee beans and sell them in Good Grocers, Farmer Jack's, IJ's.
2: Where do you get your coffee beans from? Are we heading to Brazil on a trip or something?
1: Yeah, well, there's Brazil, yeah. Yeah,
0: nice. Fantastic. So we are free to take the show there if you
1: Well, need. I'm happy to give you some coffee, coffee beans if you can.
2: We'll go pick them out of Brazil first.
3: Hang on, just be careful of those giant parrots.
0: Oh, yeah.
3: Yeah.
1: Honestly, I'll give you some coffee beans a try. Yeah.
2: I can't believe how good he's looking.
3: What? Can you please just back off?
2: Now, Sonny, we're going to talk to you about everything Dockers, of course, and the flavour of the season, essentially. Sure, they've been something very, very special. But just quickly, have you locked in flights to Melbourne?
1: Well, I'm in Europe.
0: You told us that.
1: I'm in Europe. So I haven't locked away.
0: Picking beans in Brazil.
2: We'll go to Colombia and we'll go picking some coffee beans.
1: I actually haven't locked in any flights, but I'm on the verge of doing it.
0: Yeah.
1: I'm going to give it 2 more weeks max. Okay. And then
2: done.
1: I'll be in Paris, so I'll leave Paris, go to Melbourne and back. So.
0: Wow, will you do that? I think I will.
2: You'll be able to pay for those flights by a bit of work you'd do grand final weekend there too. Yeah.
1: Of course.
2: That's the least of your problems.
1: Yeah, I know, exactly. The money's not the issue over there, especially when you get the cashies done.
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3: Dead. Oh, God,
0: Oh, guys, it's Wharfie time. Hear this, what does it do to you? Did Wharfie time happen your time?
1: It didn't exist when I was around, no. It's only there was like bits and pieces of it, but it wasn't as...
2: No, because the first few times that it happened, it didn't work. The opponents kicked goals.
1: Yeah, exactly, but... I mean, it's bloody working now, isn't
2: it? Yeah, the Hawthorn game is unbelievable. What does it do to you when you hear that? You give them again to us, Leachy.
0: Come on, Leachy.
2: What does it do to your body?
1: Oh, mate, it makes me miss footy. That's what it does. Yeah, it gives me little tingles, but I love it. I mean, watching it live or being there live, just to see it and see the crowd and, oh, man, it's crazy.
0: So can I ask the question, what is the discussion around Wharfie time at the grand final? What is that discussion?
2: Well, they've just spoken to the AFL, apparently, from what I heard last night on TV, to play Wolfie Time and Grand Final Day if they're to make it. Which I would be surprised if the AFL say yes, but who knows. I just reckon just bring your own CD player in and just away you go. Just
0: blast it.
2: Live. Just bring in the pipes or whatever you need and just go live.
3: Do it in the three-quarter time.
2: Just go live at the ground.
1: A bit like the college games.
2: Yeah.
1: The college basketball and all that type of stuff.
2: Just make your own bells. Everyone just put it on their phone. 25,000 people holding their phone up with it going through. I'm sure it'll be loud enough.
0: When you're watching the Dockers, who excites you the most at this time in the season?
1: Shea Bolton's a player that I've loved for so many years now, so he's one that sort of excites me. But you got guys like Murphy Reid, who's just second year, plays like he's an absolute veteran. So he's one that definitely, when he gets the football, you think, what is he going to do now? Is he going to kick it off the side of his boot? Is he going to pull it over his shoulder? Is he going to handball to someone in space? And he's someone that just makes football fun again.
2: How many years at Fremantle for you?
1: 17 years, yeah.
2: Are you at all envious watching what's happening, or are you just so proud and pumped?
1: No, I'm proud and pumped. Obviously, I know that my body's cooked anyway, so knowing that also gives me a little refresher in the mind as well. But, if I was to be delisted and knowing that they're going to jump straight into a grand final, I mean, that's a little bit different. But for me right now, like, I'm just loving the way that they're playing footy. Obviously, there's still a long way to go before the grand final, but at the same time, you've got to be excited about these moments because, there was... not many big moments like this throughout my career, and I'm just proud to see where they're at.
2: You say you've been doing a little bit of boxing lately. Who would you rather face in the ring, Josh Tracy or Paddy Voss?
0: Oh.
1: Who would I rather face in the ring?
2: Yeah.
1: I don't know. I'm not sure how they can throw him.
2: Yeah, I reckon.
1: It's a different story between wrestling and throwing.
2: You're going to slap him around a bit, would you?
1: Oh, it's a different story between wrestling and throwing him.
2: Okay, we can organise that.
3: You'd be able to get Josh Tracy's nose pretty quickly.
2: Oh, leechy.
3: Well, we found that out.
1: No, but the absolute beast. I wouldn't get into a...
0: he could use it as a weapon.
1: A UFC combat fight.
2: No.
1: But boxing's different.
2: Boxing is different. So, all right, let's do a little exercise.
1: Oh, here we go.
2: So Freo finish on top of the ladder, which that's guaranteed.
3: Yes.
2: First final, I think they will play, I'm going to go Brisbane.
1: Yeah.
0: Yep. At home.
2: So they win that. This is the exercise. Win that?
1: Yeah. No, Wolfie time, yep.
2: So then they move on and they will play Sydney in a prelim final over here. They win that?
1: Done.
0: Yeah.
2: Then they go to the MCG for a 2013 rematch.
3: Oh, no.
2: Dockers v Hawks, MCG, 100,000. What do you picture? Tell me the story.
1: I picture Nat Fyfe and Matt Pavlich walking the... I picture them both walking the Grand Final Cup to one of the boys, and I'm not sure who's going to take it, whether Alex Pearce, whether Andy Brayshaw, Curtis Wrong, all jump on together, and they hold the cup up.
2: Really? I thought when you said you're picturing it and you said Fyfe and Pavlich, I thought you were remembering the missed shots from 2013. Oh,
0: can I just ask,
1: I didn't miss too many, by
0: Sonny, is there a team, is it Hawthorn or whatever, that just makes you particularly nervous?
1: Hawthorn's up there just because they play an exciting brand of football.
3: And they play at the MCG.
1: And they play at the MCG all the time. But then you've
2: come
1: got...
2: Come on, the Wizard.
1: But then you've got... He's a gun, isn't
2: the Wizard's
1: he?
2: He's so good.
1: But anyway, Carl Warner will shut him down. But that's another story. But then you got Brisbane Lions, who's also gone for a three-peat.
0: You can't. Nah, they're done.
1: You can't count them out.
2: No, but you've already kicked them out in the first final. You said you got them busted.
1: Yeah, I know, but I'm just saying, like,
2: just in case
1: they make you nervous.
2: Okay.
1: Hawthorn's the one.
2: Was Jamie Graham coaching when you were there?
1: Yeah, he was. Yeah.
2: You'd be an advocate for him to take a senior coaching role if one popped up?
1: Yeah, so I spoke to the West about him. He's he's one of those coaches that are, because he comes from a teaching background, he's so good at working with younger players, but then he's also so good at allowing players to be themselves. And, he's created an environment, especially within that forward line, of based off structure, but also trusting each other. And that's the type of coach he is. And I think he's the perfect man for a senior job. What job that will be, I'm not sure, but I'm a huge advocate for Jamie Graham.
3: No, Sonny, great to have you in as always. When do you take the flight to Europe, by the way?
1: I'm going in September.
3: Okay,
1: so I'm looking forward to it.
2: Have you been to Paris?
1: I will be in Paris.
2: Have you been before?
1: No, I haven't, no. Oh, well, thanks. Okay, cool.
3: You're saying skip it.
0: I had fun in Paris.
1: Mm. I'm not. Yeah. Okay.
3: I think I have a great.
0: They'll just be rude to me.
2: Yeah, they scared me.
0: If you, If you don't speak French, they don't want to help you.
3: Get
2: Duolingo out. So don't sign any petitions either. I started signing all these bloody petitions.
4: This is Triple M Breakfast with Xavier Ellis and Katie Lamb. 92.9. Triple M.
0: Yesterday after eight, we spoke about camels. We said, what's your camel story? Unusual. And it popped. Lots of people had a camel story. This morning, there was a story floating around of a Brazilian football match which had to be suspended because a giant parrot just started flying around attacking players.
2: I'm going to say 6 foot parrot.
0: It was gigantic. And then yesterday as well, floating around in the news, there was a man in a bottle shop who just put his hand up and caught a bird mid-flight.
5: Strange, because I didn't expect it. Like I said, you're never going to catch this bird. And I was walking out to the bar, and then it just flew at me. I thought, oh, hang on. That's how simple it was. It was like no thought, just reaction to it. Soft hands. That's what they say. You just got to have soft hands.
0: So we're asking 1-3-5-3 bird stories unusual.
2: We're asking two things.
0: Yeah.
2: Bird stories unusual. Yeah. And if you've got a bird we can let loose in a small office space to see if Lamb you can catch it.
0: Yep.
3: We can't do that.
0: Yep.
2: Well, I think the RSPCA texts me saying, all clear, X.
3: I think LHS and RSPCA would be dead against it. But anyway. Okay.
0: Lily in Banksia Grove, bird stories, unusual. What's yours?
6: So this was like 2014-ish, so for all the details aren't there. But we went to Perth Zoo and went to a cafe.
0: Yeah.
6: And we were just having our lunch as usual, and my friend got in her chicken nuggets and a kookaburra.
0: Yes.
6: Swiped the nugget mid-air as she's about to eat it.
0: Amazing. Amazing. And then did it just start laughing at you?
6: Oh, it's just sat in that tree right above us, like, ha.
0: Ha-ha.
2: Do you know what, kids? Not too dissimilar to the Perth Zoo. Over at Rottnest Island, those seagulls. Yeah. Just sit there waiting for you at the pub. They just wait for you to go to chip to mouth.
0: I didn't realise a kookaburra had a bad bone in it.
2: Yeah,
0: though.
2: They do. You know,
0: they're always jolly and laughing and having fun.
6: Yeah, no, the ones at the Perth Zoo are known to do stuff like that.
0: Really cheeky. Oh. And then they sit in, and as Lily says, they sit in the tree and go, ha-ha.
3: Like it.
2: All right, let's go to Clarkson. Jake, bird stories, unusual.
7: Yeah, g'day. How are we going?
0: Good, Jake. What's a bird story?
7: Yeah, so 2018, my mum bought this little lovebird. You know what those are?
0: No.
7: Pretty much polar opposite. So pretty much the polar opposite of the bird you guys are talking about. So
2: this
7: about
2: maybe a couple
7: inches tall, about the biggest beak you've ever seen in your life.
0: Oh, right? Okay.
7: So this thing was the cutest little thing. It was purple with a black head and everything like that.
2: Yeah.
7: And my mum loved this thing. This thing loved her. Yeah. But this thing hated me.
2: Yeah.
7: I was across on the other side of the house.
2: They're biters, this thing, these buggers.
7: Oh, absolutely. This guy would fly across the house to find me. I'm thinking, okay, maybe he's finally warmed up to me. Now he'd bite me on the ear and fly off. He flew across the house every day to find me, to bite me, and then fuck off.
0: Oh, can't say that,
2: Jakey. So, the bird would fly across the room every day.
0: And bite Jake.
2: Bite him and then F off
0: and
2: was
0: F
2: the
0: off
2: conclusion.
0: Was
2: so,
0: the conclusion.
2: Honestly, it's like those work sites up in the mines where they have, like, 260 days since we've had an incident.
0: Yeah.
2: We get to about day two of someone not dropping the F-bomb on air, and then we have to reset back to zero.
0: No.
2: So another little dump there. Are we in delay?
3: Here we are in delay.
2: Oh, yes. We're back in delay.
0: Yes. All right. Let's go to Alicia in Armidale. Bird stories unusual. What's yours?
8: So I used to work at a school where the crows were a bit of a problem.
2: Oh, we hate crows.
8: And they're really intelligent. They knew how to unzip a school bag,
0: brilliant,
8: take out a lunchbox, and steal the kids' lunch.
0: Wow. There's a boy who did that at our school, and I always blamed him. However, maybe it was the crows. And 1,000 apologies, John, if you're listening.
2: No, it was definitely John.
0: It was definitely John.
2: Definitely John.
0: Alicia, that is sneaky.
8: It is. And they also used to hold grudges. If you tried to shoo them away from a window for being so loud, they would come back with multiple the next day.
0: Wait, oh, my God. They would come back with a gang.
2: Don't they say, too, that birds, like...
0: Don't forget. No, that's elephants.
2: Birds remember... Like, they don't attack everyone, but they can remember who they're attacking. They can... Because, like, I'll walk Kevin. I'm telling you, mate, birds don't go rogue. They don't go rogue and attack everyone.
0: Right.
2: They have a memory for who they want to attack, and then that's how they differentiate between, like, you might go through freely... this bird might know I've used a tennis racket on one of them, and bang, I'm done.
0: Yeah, hence why the RSPCA.
2: No, I would never do.
0: Don't really get involved.
2: Magpies remember.
0: Magpies can remember. So it's magpie. Yeah, because it's swooping season.
3: Yeah.
0: It's swooping season. So magpies, because I've never been swooped.
2: Nah, and I reckon the jitty jitties too, like they walk around the backyard. Yeah. They'll just land on Kevin and go after Kevin. The other dog used to just sit there, no dramas.
0: Really? Interesting. Tildo.
2: The birds are no good. Yeah, the flying Tildo. She's brown bred now, actually.
0: Yeah, ballet. Yeah,
2: thanks for bringing that up.
0: She grew wings and flew up to heaven.
2: I've just finished my 500 days of mourning and now I'm stuck in it again.
0: Okay.
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9: I think it's going to be up to Tex. 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I'd definitely be giving Tex another year. Yep. Absolutely. And keep him around the footy club.
2: Yeah.
9: And it might be 12 games next year.
2: Yeah.
9: But play him against the best sides. 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
9: Briefly spoke yesterday, Lam. You had to duck off just before 9 to get to a school tour. And that's, I'd been caught on the hop a little bit about getting your kids enrolled and putting in forms and all that sort of stuff. I hadn't looked into any of it.
10: Well, a lot of people don't really talk about it, but it's good to know. And as I say, you're kind of paving the way for me because I'm learning from your mistakes. But Ted's only in year two. But you need to be ahead of the game and have them enrolled for like high school, which is now year 7.
9: And
10: you
9: tours, need to get in early. You've got to do tours and all that sort of hula.
10: Oh, so you did a tour.
9: So I did a tour yesterday, Lammy.
10: No doubt. Why are you smiling? What happened?
9: No, nothing happened. I was actually, I was very convenient on the tour. Why? I helped a lady with a pram up and down the stairs the time.
10: Love that.
9: The child in the pram hated it. Screamed the whole time when I was lifting it. But other than that, I was very helpful.
10: Yeah, good.
9: But we were, Em was running a little bit late just because it kicked off at just at 9 and the boys needed to be dropped at their primary school at, 8:50, little 5-minute trip to where the school tour was. Yeah. No drums. So I was waiting out the front. My mate's wife was also working there, so I had a good chat with her. Oh. A few familiar faces were coming in anyway, so I wasn't like I was standing there, the odd one out.
10: Yeah.
9: But I missed an opportunity, Larry.
10: Oh, no.
9: Because I don't have any schooling history over in Perth. So it's not, they say, did you attend here? Well, no, because if you did, then you're almost straight in. Whereas me, I don't have any affiliation with anyone.
11: Biggest small talk question in Perth is, what school did you go to?
10: Yeah. I was just about to say, that's such a Perth thing to say. What school did you go to? Even I'm 36, I still ask that question.
9: Yeah, there's no reciprocal rights at Melbourne Grammar. No. Hail, if there was, please. But there's not.
10: No.
9: So I am dead and buried.
10: Yeah.
9: And M has, as the boys would say, a gyna. So she didn't go to any boys' schools either.
10: No.
9: So she's also got no pull.
10: Well.
9: So yesterday, as we're waiting and the tour starts, I just thought it was like a walk around the school tour.
10: That's what I would think.
9: Well, give me a bit of music, Leachy.
10: Oh, gosh. Are we in a chapel?
9: We broke into prayer straight off the bat.
10: So it's a Catholic school, obviously.
9: Yep. And I'm half in the auditorium, half waiting for M. I was so disappointed. Just let me loose.
10: Oh, yeah.
9: You know, I need to stand out because, as I said, I don't have any
10: pull,
9: I've got
10: leverage.
9: No pull, leverage, don't know anyone, didn't attend any of these schools. I get up and just grab the mic from the principal, having already conducted a wedding in a church, yeah. and the priest treating me like draft camp. Yes. Like, it was almost like AFL draft camp.
10: You said one prayer at a wedding.
9: Three.
10: You said three prayers at a wedding. The and then now you believe that you're a priest.
9: Well, the priest tried to draft me to come most Sundays. He did, honestly. I've turned up in a player 673947, priest Xavier Ellis, Subiaco Parish.
10: Oh, we could. So, you call it Father Ellis.
9: Father Ellis. So anyway, broke into prayer, and M's not a religious type.
10: Oh, what prayer was it? Do you know?
9: Oh, there's a few things that I don't catch me on the hot.
10: As a father and a priest,
9: it was a special one.
10: It's just not the Our Father?
9: No, but it had a response, so like...
10: Oh, Lord, hear us. Lord,
9: no, but like a version, a different responses.
10: And you didn't know what the
9: response was? No, responses are on the board, so I made sure I'd...
10: It was sort of like a karaoke.
9: Yeah, it was a little bit. It was like a rap battle.
10: Yeah.
9: They said the first line, I said the second line.
11: Was that Celine Dion?
9: Him sitting there going, I don't know what's going on. So I just pounded out the... we don't say pounded on the program. Thousand apologies to everyone out there. Pounded is a banned word. So, yeah, I feel as though I had an opportunity yesterday to get the kids into the school.
10: Yeah, because you could have got up, given the priest a bit of a hand.
9: Well, I don't even think the person was a priest, so it wasn't even as qualified as me.
10: Okay, yeah. So it was just one of the teachers taking charge of the tour. But because it's a Catholic school, we start in prayer.
9: Yep. Which, if I had known, I would have been there 5 minutes early, not 2 minutes late.
10: Yeah.
9: Probably would have stood side stage.
10: Yeah.
9: And when we started to open the shoulders with a prayer, that's me, bang, straight up. Look, I'll take it from here, mate. And before you know it, I'm buying the blazer. The kids are there.
10: Lord, hear our prayer. Amen.
9: Can you imagine turning up the Subiaco church?
10: And you're there.
9: And me in the cloak, or me in the gown? Yeah,
10: that'd be enough to turn me away from my religion, I think.
0: This is Triple M Breakfast with Xavier Ellis and Katie Lamb. 92.9. Triple M.
10: So Andrew Embley, he posted something on his Instagram, I think it was yesterday, just announcing that he's going to be playing again in that Legends game.
9: Returning to the Legends.
10: Oh, returning to the Legends.
11: Punch Husey.
10: Yeah, correct. And he said, Husey, does this give you PTSD?
9: Will Husey get an invite this year?
10: I doubt it. I highly doubt it. So anyway, Embers is doing that. Side note, so last night then, Zave and I went to Yarri, which is in Crown Perth. It's got a residency there for a little while. Anyway, beautiful restaurant, beautiful food. We had a great time.
9: Like a little pop-up.
10: It's a pop-up. It's a residency, like in
9: Vegas.
10: Sorry.
9: Celine
10: Dion.
9: Like a Celine Dion. Leechie, give me some Celine Dion, please.
10: We spoke about
9: this. There we go.
10: Just after six this morning. Oh, great.
9: Let it go.
11: Hey, everyone.
10: People of listening to Triple M would love to hear some Celine Dion.
9: Honestly, if I open the lines 133353, if you'd like to hear Celine Dion on Triple M, the phones would go crazy.
10: Anyway.
9: Vote with your phones, people.
10: So Yarri, it's a residency. It's got a residency in Crown Perth. Anyway, delicious. If you want to go there, check it out.
9: It was a good night. It was a fun night. Great night.
10: We sat down, table number 10. It was Zave, M, his wife, me, my sister Steph. We had Claire, who was hosting us, and then we had a couple of girls who we met there. So Christy and a girl named Amberly. And I've gone, oh, my God, Amberly, hi. I've interviewed you before, in fact. And she goes, oh, yeah, with Embers, who couldn't say my name.
9: Yes.
10: And I said, that is exactly right, correct. Now, I'm going to play a piece of audio for you, and I need you to remember two things. First of all, the interview was done. I needed Embers to re-record something, so that's an important thing to know. Amberly wasn't on the other end of the line at this point. He needed to remember that the competition that we were talking to her about is Summer Jam. That's what it's called, Summer Jam, and her name is Amberly, and he had to just string one sentence together, say, you know, thank you to Amberly, about Summer Jam. Remember those things?
9: It was pretty simple. Thank you, Amberly. We can catch you at Summer Jam.
10: Well done, Zave. You got it in one. This is a montage of Ember's attempts.
3: Summer Jam. Hey, Annabelle. This weekend, Forest Chase. It's Summer Jam. Hey, Annabelle. We appreciate you time in the rush hour.
10: Amberley.
3: Amberley, yeah. Amberley.
10: Go on, Jen.
3: Can't wait for this weekend. It's Forest Chase. It's summer ball. It's summer jam. Hey, Annabelle, we appreciate your time on the Rush Hour.
11: What's your f***ing name?
3: Amberley. What's Annabelle? Amberley. Like Andrew Amberley. It should be heaps of fun.
11: This is a f***ing balls up. All right.
3: It's summer jam. Hey, Annabelle, we appreciate your time.
10: It's Amberley.
3: Forest Chase. Hey, Annabelle, we appreciate.
10: It's not Annabelle. Annabelle. No, get back. He got off and just walked out because he was just done. I have that saved on my phone. I've had it for about 4 years. I think it was that last chat. And I sometimes play it to myself just in my car when I'm driving, just when I need a laugh.
9: So, Amberley.
10: Yes.
9: So that's why when we do the AFL games for Triple M, every week now there's a live read that sits on my desk.
11: Yep.
9: And not on Ember's.
11: Correct.
10: No, correct.
9: So I have to do every read, and Ember's can't do any of them.
10: Also, yep. Just a side note, he kept on saying Annabelle.
9: Yeah, I don't know where that came from. That's not the anabolic. Like, that's not even a name.
10: And it was like Amberley, like Andrew Amberley.
11: He's thinking anabolic steroids.
10: Oh, just, yes.
9: Yeah, like a missile.
10: But
11: yeah.
10: Then he said, instead of summer jam, he said summer ball, and then it was anabolic.
9: No, he was trying hard, though. We love that.
10: Oh, God, Embers, if you're listening.
9: Give him a bit of still... Celine Dion to send him out. Yeah, it is Celine.
10: I'm crying.
11: What are you crying for?
10: Nah, honestly, though, if you do want to listen to Celine Dion.
9: Why did no one ring when I said 1-3-5-3 if you want to hear Celine Dion more on Triple M?
11: No one on the text
9: line. No one rang.
11: Why do you think?
9: I'm going to ring in.
11: Okay.
0: This is Triple M Breakfast with Xavier Ellis and Katie Lamb. 92.9 Triple M.
9: But we've got a game we're going to play.
10: Oh, what?
11: Another game.
10: Another game. This is jam pack.
9: Soccer star.
10: Yes.
9: Or adult star.
10: Oh, what?
9: No, so I went a bit hard on the... I punched down really hard on the first time on the point of view. So I've been just stood away from that this time.
10: Told to simmer.
9: So we're going to go soccer star to highlight the Italian greats that have played Italian soccer throughout the life. Yeah, yeah. We've loved it. They beat, obviously, won the 06 World Cup.
10: As we know.
9: Failed to qualify the last couple, though. That's been a bit of a shit show. Other than that, we move on. But we're going to do it, Lammy. So you need to tell us, or I'm playing too, whether... This person is a soccer star
10: or a
9: porn star.
10: Porn right. star.
11: So I'm going to give you.
9: And no other radio stations can steal this game.
10: Yeah,
9: I know.
10: I know you want to. I know you're all listening into us because you're jealous of us.
9: Old Mix has just gone, well, quick, get me the list of adult stars.
11: All right. Are you guys ready?
10: No.
11: Well, you're going to have to.
10: Great. Let's okay. go.
11: First up, we have. Christian Panucci.
10: Ah.
11: Is he a footballer who won the Champions League twice over with 57 Italian caps and Roma's record scoring defender? Or is this 6'3" bedroom specialist who puts the fear of God into prospective partners as he goes Panucci on their tushy? That's terribly written by our producers. Best known for Backdoor Bandits and the Italian Handjob.
10: Well, I do know a Christian... The Gucci.
9: Do you?
11: Oh, don't. Don't. All right. Both of you.
9: I think famous for his line, put it in the Panucci.
11: What are we going with?
10: I'm going to say adult star.
9: I'm going to go soccer star.
11: This man is a footballer and is here with AC Milan.
10: Wow.
9: Has made a cut. Oh, he's here, is he?
11: Yes.
9: Okay,
10: I was actually going to put Backdoor Bandits on my list of things to watch.
9: You'll just spark up the VPN, would you?
11: Next up.
9: The old Nord VPN.
11: The man who is nicknamed King Kong.
10: Oh,
9: yeah,
11: right. Giorgio Chiellini.
10: Yeah, King Kong, yeah.
11: Is he a footballer, one of the greatest defenders of his era, anchored the Juve back line for nearly two decades, Euro 2020 winner and captain of club and country.
10: Yeah.
11: Or goes by King Kong because he is a big hairy unit who beats his chest after a hard physical performance. If you think his hands are big, well, started movies such as Going Bananas for Banana.
10: Ah, yes.
11: And Grande Chests the Best Four.
10: They don't call him King Kong Big Dong.
9: No, I was going to say formerly known as King Dong.
11: Chiellini.
9: Lammy.
10: Corn star.
9: I'm going to go a soccer star.
11: It is another footballer.
9: Mamma mia. I've heard of him.
10: Oh, wow.
9: Oh, I've heard
10: That's why I'm always going first. Surely they're going to slip in a little...
9: Well,
10: I wouldn't say slip in when we're doing this game.
11: Not.
10: All right, let's...
11: Let's definitely not do that.
9: Okay. Yeah, Matty, hit categories and get to Italy, would you?
11: Deary me.
9: All right, next up...
10: Log into our VPN.
11: Next up, we have Franco Trentalancia.
10: Ah, yes.
11: Is he a footballer, a veteran Italian campaigner who's made his name in the 90s and stuck around far longer than anyone expected? A goalkeeper with two Champions Finals appearances with Palermo, but no titles. Or...
10: Yeah.
11: Watch out for Trentalance, and the way he uses that lance, you could get stabbed. A veteran Italian adult performer active since the early 1990s, known for... Oh, no. Ars Philosophy 3 and Ars Philosophy 4. I'll be getting messages from my parents after this.
10: Do your parents listen to this
9: I dare say Leachy might be getting a holiday after this. I'll go with Adult Star.
10: I'm going to go with Adult Star.
9: Yeah,
10: the hub.
9: There you go.
10: Philosophy 3 and 4, is there? What happened to 1 and 2?
11: Well, obviously wasn't around for that one. Anyway, there you go.
9: Oh, good. I'll let you put the game down.
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2: A listener called Zach Mander, sent this in to me. Man. He sent a picture of it, and it's down, thank you, Margo, it's down Logan Way, so I forwarded it on to Margo. This was at an op shop, and I said, can you go pick it up?
3: Hold on.
2: It's a mug. Well done, Margo. She's just walked back in and delivered him a hot chocolate in what?
4: Pick it up, have a look.
3: It's a coffee mug from 2001, I believe. Triple M's all-new homegrown breakfast show with Fat Cat, Mardo and Lisa.
4: Yeah.
2: Do you know what Zach said to me?
4: What's on the other side?
3: A picture of Fat Cat, Lisa and Mardo.
2: So Zach sent that to me in the caption, Mardo.
3: Oh,
2: he goes, he sent that and said, this is at Logan. How long has Mardo been alive for?
3: Why do I look young?
4: I found
3: there?
4: That in the bowels of the coffee mug shelf. Dan, God. I got you one too.
2: I see.
4: What does it say?
2: Do you want to tell everyone what it says?
4: World's it said, what? World's greatest farter. I mean, father.
2: It's crossed out.
4: Because, you know, he loves a little.
2: Do you want one?
4: Yeah.
2: Which one do you want?
4: Go on. Well, someone.

0: likes the wet one, don't they? The echoey one.
1: Oh, not at this time of the morning. Well, have some subtlety.
0: With your porridge?
1: Have some subtlety.
2: That listener, here we go, Josh was his name. Just for Josh.
3: I love the fart noises, mate.
2: Which one's your favourite?
3: The echoey one, yeah.
0: The echoey one.
2: There you go, Josh.
1: Oh, that one. Okay.
2: So I'm world's greatest farter, and you've got a mug from 2001. I can't believe that's actually still together. Did you have merchandise on that show?
1: Fat well, Cat clearly.
0: Where's our mugs? We need a mug.
1: No, you don't. It'll come back to get you.
2: Do you still keep in touch with any of them? Lisa and Fat Cat
1: at all? Fat Cat, I see occasionally. Lisa, I saw last year.
0: Look under the bottom.
1: What does it say? How much? Is that $2 at the op shop? Nice.
2: $1.50?
0: Yeah.
2: How does Marto's cost more than the world's greatest fighter?
0: Big boy, $2. Yeah.
2: Well done. There you're you welcome. Go, Gregory. You happy with that? Does it bring back some memories of Fat Cat putting on his makeup when he did Mahatma coat? Used to help him with that deplorable behaviour.
1: I don't want to talk about this and I don't want to celebrate it. I saw him drink a bottle of rum on this breakfast show one morning and then he hopped on a flight to Sydney. It was one of the greatest
2: things. He had a chronic fear of flying, didn't he? And there was a thunderstorm that morning.
1: There was a thunderstorm. It started at 6:30 and from there he went, oh my God, he started drinking a bottle of rum. He spoke for 9 minutes about nothing at one stage.
2: Was that he the original? Used to be
0: radio. So not much has changed.
1: No.
2: Well, was he the original?
4: Because I am the rum lord.
2: And he's passed that title on to you, has he?
1: Oh, yeah.
2: Oh, you enjoying your hot chockey, mate?
1: I used to have to put his black makeup on when he had to go and do Mahatma coat. I black-faced.
2: No, those days are over, pal. Yeah, yeah.
5: Triple M breakfast.
0: I want you to cast your minds back to April 13, Easter Friday, 2001, when a semi-trailer carrying 40,000 bottles of Malt Shovel Brewery beer crashed into the Tweed River.
1: What year did you say?
0: 2001.
1: Into the Tweed River.
0: The famous Mwoolumbah beer truck rollover.
6: 2:15 a.m. on Tuesday, semi-trailer was travelling north on the Pacific Highway through Mwoolumbah, and the truck lost control and went in the river. Friday the 13th, being Easter, Friday. Can't buy beer on Good Friday, and here it is in copious quantities.
1: Friday the 13th. So that's Easter Friday that year, a beer truck went into the river.
0: 40,000 cans of beer.
1: Oh, my God.
0: And, of course, the looting began because, like he said, Good Friday couldn't buy alcohol because the bottle shops were
1: closed.
0: So the locals rushed down to the riverbanks with their canoes, their bodyboards, their jet skis, their eskies, their snorkels.
2: They were real religious.
1: Praise the Lord. Praise the Lord.
0: They were praising the Lord.
7: Oh. Well, we were told by the police that it was pretty much open slather.
8: When we were over in the river, we were just swimming down. You grab a beer and crack it out at the same time.
9: And we towed the canoe down with the wave runner, but we had too much beer in it on the way back, and we sunk it.
1: They sunk the jet ski or the kayak?
0: They filled the jet ski up so much that they ended up sinking it. So much beer, something for everyone.
10: I've got two dreams in life, and one's just been fulfilled, you know, like diving for beer in the river.
11: They were determined to get everything in. They did eventually.
12: They say that up at the hospital, it was the worst weekend they ever had with like cut feet and hands and what have you.
0: The legendary event ended up inspiring the 2002 Tropfest finalist short documentary titled Murbaugh Swamp Beer.
1: I've seen this somewhere.
0: Yeah.
1: He's made a movie out of it.
0: Yeah, it was later commemorated by Stoner Wood Brewing Co. Plenty of beer for everyone. There's more.
13: It's a lot of hard work, but cleaning them all because they've had disease and shit on them. But I got a good wife because I took them home to her and she cleaned every single one of them.
14: And then just going into havoc. Just party after party, free beer, no one cared. Crazy town at the time.
15: In a sense, it was a miracle.
2: What an Easter.
1: Crazy town.
0: One they'll never forget.
1: Oh, so that's when the road used to go right next to the river there, and he's just fallen in. This is amazing.
0: Lost control. There you go. 40,000 beers. Mwoolumbah, you're welcome.
1: What was that truck that went? Oh, no, that was manure yesterday.
0: Oh, yesterday. I drove past its load.
1: The ICB.
2: It would have been 10:30 or 11, still going one lane, and just lights flashing everywhere. Traffic backed up right under the, you know, the tunnel back down there. We're talking near Victoria Park.
1: Yeah.
2: Mate, still all over the road.
1: So you're not going to pick that stuff up.
0: Imagine having to clean it up.
1: There are some trucks that have a crash and fell off the back of the truck. You can grab stuff.
0: There was the wine truck. Remember the wine truck lost a load and there was cartons and casks of wine.
1: And they can't sell that.
0: No, they can't. It's all damaged goods.
1: Four of the bottles in the carton might be damaged, but the other eight are okay.
0: 133353.
1: What do you reckon?
0: What fell off the back of the truck that you took advantage of, perhaps?
1: It's also a saying, as in, I stole this.
0: Yeah, I stole it. Fell off the back of a truck. Yes. You know, wink, wink.
2: How did you get it?
0: Off the back of a truck. Yeah.
1: Will anyone be... We'll make them anonymous if you need to be.
2: But we want real just to clarify, we want real stuff that fell off the back of the truck, not
0: things you stole. Yeah. Well, we do souveniring at times. We do souvenir. 1-3-3-5-3
2: We might even be the souvenireing network.
0: We are the souvenireing network.
2: Oh, no.
0: Sure.
2: I found the triple land. Oh, no. The souvenireing
1: network. Okay. If it's in no man's land, you can grab it.
2: I can go another level on that. Stealing. What? And off the back of a truck, I found out we're actually
4: Triple M, the Stolen Truck Network.
1: No, that's if you steal a truck. We're not talking about stealing any trucks.
2: No, literally fell off the
1: grabbing
2: back of a truck.
1: Grabbing stuff.
2: Yeah, literally.
1: Who's this bloke?
0: Anonymous.
1: Look, no, Keith.
2: What?
1: There's a Keith has texted through. Come on, play the music.
4: Keith. Don't park in my spot.
2: What's he want?
1: Keith from Narangba says, back in the 74 floods, I remember him, Keith. The brewery got flooded badly, the Forex Brewery. Truckloads of beer cartons got ruined in the floods. They wouldn't let anyone drink them for contamination risk, which is ridiculous. That's what they said, but a lot of people were grabbing them. They got bulldozed under police supervision. They showed it on the news. There were people openly crying.
0: Oh, that's a sad.
1: Good one from Keith, though. Jeez.
2: Good on you, Keith.
0: What about Anonymous on the Gold Coast? A bag fell off the back of a truck.
1: Yeah.
0: So I pulled over and picked it up. It had $2,500 in it, so I kept it.
1: Drug money.
0: What could have just been his age?
2: Just a handbag, mate.
0: Don in Rochdale South.
1: Who has $2,500 in a bag?
2: Don, did you think drug money straight away, or does that say more about Marto than it says about the story?
5: Look, what I was saying was that beer truck that went into the Tweed.
1: Yeah.
5: I happened to be a participant in that one.
2: Oh, you were there, Don.
1: Hold on.
5: And if you've seen the movie that they made for Dropfest, I feature in it on a couple of occasions, sitting in the front of my mate's boat.
1: All right, Don, so you're living there in Willembar. We used to all drive through Willembar to get down the east coast. What happened? How did you find out about it?
5: Okay, we were camping over the border one Easter.
1: Yeah.
5: Had a bunch of teenagers with us. Very rainy weekend. What do you do with teenagers? You chuck them in the boat and you go skiing.
1: Yep.
5: And we're going up the Tweed and it was sort of, what's going on over here? And someone said, free beer. You just got to dive for it. Mate, if you've got teenagers and free beer, well, that's the recipe, isn't it?
1: Were we cans or stubbies?
5: Mainly bottles.
1: Bottles. Tallies.
0: There were people literally floating their surfboards with crates, you know, milk crates on them, and just filling them up and pushing it along and taking them with them.
1: How many reckon you got, Don?
5: 876.
2: He knows exactly that. Yes!
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1: I saw this story the other night on the news. It's too early for you, Dan, as a father of young children. Margo, I think you're right in this hitting zone. I'm out of it because my children are both adults.
2: Oh, you're not out of it with Harry.
0: You're still giving him money.
2: What yeah. I'm thinking about to talk about. He's still on pocket money.
1: Occasionally I do have to give him some money to get him through to whatever,
0: next week, next
1: to whatever happens next.
2: This next meal.
1: Okay, well, the news came out, and I know we've got an economy that's being challenged at the moment, and this cost of living crisis. Doesn't seem it so for kids, though.
22: The latest Spriggy economy report found the average child earns $56 a month in pocket money, up 10.6% in a year. Overall, pocket money grew three times faster than adult wages and underlying inflation.
1: Did you hear that?
2: How good to be a kid again, huh?
1: How good. $56 a month. Is that good? I never got it. My parents didn't give me any pocket money. I never gave my kids pocket money. They were expected to do stuff, but you didn't give them anything. You gave them money when they needed money.
0: If it was outside of the house, you know, like the dishwasher and laundry and that sort of stuff, we just had to do as part of living in the house
1: hold
0: and
1: on,
0: making
1: hold on.
0: Our
1: is
0: beds.
1: Is this minimum expectations?
0: I think so. What? Yeah, well, that's the same rules that I apply now in my house is okay. What I grew up with because yeah. I thought that it was relatively fair. But anything that was outside of that sort of scope, like we grew up on 2 acres in Tanamera, and I used to love the ride on mower.
1: Yeah.
0: So my dad, if I mowed the 2 acres, which generally took me a couple of hours.
1: How much did you get for
0: $5?
1: That?
0: $5.
1: That's $2.50 an acre.
0: Yeah.
1: Jeez, can you come and do there a few people, 133353? Do you want Margo to
0: Margo's
1: come and do
0: mowing services? But yeah, no, we used to get paid for like extra things. You know, if we'd help Dad wash the truck because he was a truck driver and he had a B double, we used to wash his
1: fair
0: truck.
1: Fair enough. That's hard work.
0: It's hard work. You know, it's anything that was sort of outside of just living in the house growing up. And it's the same, like my kids have to clean up every night after dinner, put the dishes away,
1: wipe down the pocket money work table,
0: reset the table, you know, dishwasher, etc. They have to do that as part of living in the house. They have to put their laundry away. They have to make their beds. They have to keep their bathroom tidy, hang their towels up, etc. That's just standard. Anything above and beyond that, then they can earn money.
2: Yeah, like when
0: my car.
2: Wiley shaves your back, he said he gets an extra $30.
0: Very funny.
2: Is that still going on? Is he not shaving your back anymore?
0: Wiley will wash my car.
1: How much do you get your back shaved?
0: Don't shave.
1: Jeez, I tell you,
2: was that an off-air?
0: Sorry,
2: I didn't know that was an off-air.
0: Hey, I bought you a mug. Be nice to me.
2: I didn't realise that was an off-air conversation.
1: it's more your moustache.
0: Shaving me?
1: Kerry from Chermside, listen to this very carefully. I was following a 3-ton truck. That's not a big one. It had a chainsaw which fell off the back of it. I picked it up, put it in the back of my ute. I've been using it for years. And you think, that's a great story. Good on you, Kerry. Then he said, I could even use it to shave Margot's back hair if you need.
0: I don't have back hair.
1: Not anymore.
2: No, not after the, after you got the,
27: 3, 2, 1, go.
1: There it is. Okay, a little bit more. Okay, it was a joke.
0: Yeah, haha, real funny.
1: Yeah, it wasn't funny. And yeah,
0: you know that
1: you
0: stuff
1: haven't got
0: sticks.
1: Facial hair.
0: You know that stuff sticks, right?
2: The hair. Or the the rims.
1: She hasn't got back hair. It's mostly on a bum. I saw you bend over.
2: Hey. No, come on. What? This is bullying now. And Kerry from Germside.
0: This is harassment.
2: This is just me. Don't text in about Margot's back hair on 04842.
0: I don't have back hair.
2: No, after you shaved it.
0: Shut up.
4: Triple M breakfast.
1: Well, we're busy sorting out all the quarters for Battle for Brisbane tickets. Let's have a look at New South Wales. Of course, Laurie Daly finished up as their coach only, what, he announced it on Monday on his little radio show?
0: Oh, that's old news. Didn't they announce that 2 weeks ago without anybody knowing that he did?
1: Didn't everyone announce it? Without enough of you, Laurie, off you go. And you're a winner.
2: You sucked him last year, Marta.
0: Yeah.
1: Laurie Daly. Anyway, did you see classic New South Wales Blues always copying Queensland tactics? Did you see the new coaches? They've brought in the King.
5: She can pick any job in the world. This would be the one for me, mate. I've loved the Blues ever since I was a young fella. I went for the position a couple of years ago after Madge decided to go to the Broncos. New South Wales board, they decided
1: he's
5: that
1: so
5: was
1: annoying.
5: The man.
1: I like
5: I know
1: him.
5: That the board made the right decision back then.
2: He's irritatingly likable.
1: He's so nice.
0: Exactly the same thing. Matt King, such
1: a nice
0: guy.
1: I used to love
0: him
1: when he had an afro. And now I like.
2: It was that line there where he said they made the right decision a couple of years ago, not hiring me, taking Laurie.
0: Oh, so selfless.
2: So modest.
0: Yuck.
2: We're meant to hate the Blues.
1: And he likes Billy Slater. His first phone call after he got the job was to Billy Slater.
2: They played together.
1: Yeah, well, no, they did.
2: They're mates. Billy likes him.
1: This is going to be the end of Origin. This will be the end of Origin. And Robert Irwin ruined Origin too.
0: Did he have to do with Origin?
1: No, I just thought I'd bag Robert Irwin.
2: Robert Irwin, you know, Nick
1: he'll
2: Kyrgios.
1: He'll be getting a clip all the way
2: Kyrgios
1: through.
2: Kyrgios killed your dad. Mm. Robert Irwin will kill you. If you let him get to you, your blood pressure will go up.
1: Okay.
2: Don't go let's out like your old man.
1: Let's talk about something else. Battle for Brisbane, I think we've got a winner there, have we, perhaps?
0: Not sold out. I said on air yesterday, sold out event. There are still some tickets available.
1: Uh-huh.
0: So if you're desperate to get in, kids' tickets are like $25.
2: Not Margot spreading misinformation, surely.
0: Well, it's like exhaustion. What is it? I've got exhaustion. Allocation exhausted.
1: Yes.
0: You know, where you can just get one seat seat there. You know, like you can't. I tried to get on and buy six tickets. Not happening.
2: Right.
0: Unless you want to sit in, you know, 700,000.
2: You're talking about
0: seats.
2: The words in that sentence. Allocation exhausted.
0: Well, that's what I was trying to say, but I just said exhaustion and realised in that moment I'm exhausted.
1: You're tired. You've been watching Netflix too much. Anyway, we were talking about sport there at one stage.
0: No, I was just trying to tell people that you still can get tickets.
1: All right, listen, if we're going to talk tickets, the best thing is to get a set of crutches and take one of you to have the crutches and one, and just two of you go to the footy and you sit down in those disabled seats and your friend
0: you
1: sits.
0: You can't do that.
1: Well, you can do that because I've done it before and I've proven that it's true. You go to the extra trouble, get a wheelchair, whatever. I'm just telling you.
2: I've got the secret microphones are rolling as Marto walking in.
11: Today I feel disabled.
1: That's right. Right. Listen, let's talk about the battle for Brisbane because the Broncos have wielded the axe two spinal changes.
12: Corey Pakes, the full guy, dumped as hooker and replaced in the starting side by Billy Walters. The spine shake-up will also see Tom Duffy wear the halfback jersey with Captain Adam Reynolds unavailable.
1: Okay, what are you laughing at?
0: Is he concussed?
1: Hey, who?
0: Adam Reynolds.
1: No, yeah, he's concussed. Yeah. So this is the future. They're going to look Billy Walters, 32 years old. Anyway.
2: Margot was laughing because when you said spinal changes, she thought you meant, is that how you got in the disabled seats?
1: No,
0: I was thinking about Mike Tyson.
1: The spine.
0: You know, and they said, you broke your back.
1: Oh, listen.
13: I broke my back.
14: What do you mean by that?
13: Your back is broken.
14: Vertebrae or portion?
13: Spinal.
1: Spinal. All right. Spinal changes. You know the spine of the rugby league team? Of course you do. That's a lot to talk about.
0: 179.
1: And?
0: Six.
1: Yes, thank you. This has to be the end. Let's just go to traffic and we'll
2: spinal.
1: Regroup. We'll regroup. Spinal.
4: Triple M breakfast.
1: Did you see we've got a new governor? You know how I used to dislike Janet.
0: Strawhead. Young.
1: Yeah, she became governor because she locked us all down during COVID. Oh, here you go. Here's your reward for being so evil to people. So we're getting rid of her. We're getting a new governor.
15: A top judge, a defender of the arts, and a bookworm will be Queensland's next governor. Justice Thomas Bradley will replace Dr. Jeanette Young and says he is deeply honoured.
1: It was really nice. And he's the boss of so many things.
17: A patron of opera, theatre, and dance companies. In the engine
22: engine room of the Brisbane Writers Festival, they're thrilled about the next chapter for the chair of their board.
1: And you saw Chris Afurley talk about how he's so fully supportive of community activities, etc., etc. Yeah. And then, well, I got a surprise, but it's a modern world and I'm cool.
2: What?
1: Yeah.
22: What? Also joining him at Parliament, his partner, Dr. Matthew Young.
16: Matthew and I look forward to getting to know you better over the years to come.
1: Yeah, the first openly gay, we are so modern here in Queensland, first openly gay governor. Wasn't it amazing? Well, I got a surprise.
0: What are you doing? 2026, would you look at that?
1: I know. Fine. We're amazing. Yeah. Well, it's the first time it's happened. That's what I'm saying. I just did get a surprise when they said his partner. And anyway.
2: Why did you get a surprise? You're assuming stuff about
1: me. I made assumptions, yes. Yeah. That's right.
2: Well, that's on you.
1: Yes. Yeah.
2: Take a look at yourself, all right? There's so many things we need to correct.
1: Okay, have you got a song or something? This is getting a bit awkward.
2: The building you live in is full of gay people.
1: I know, and some of them are great friends of mine. Yeah. I'm not saying there's anything wrong. I just got a surprise.
2: Why only some of them? Why not all of them? Huh? Why are you discriminating? What's wrong with you?
1: Just play that song, mate.
2: You brought
1: I'm
2: it
1: starting
2: up.
1: Starting to sweat. Anyway.
2: Hey, to the new Governor General, investigate this bloke over here. There's stuff in his past that needs to be
0: what
2: sorted out.
0: What does Governor General do?
2: I don't know, but have a look at Greg Martin.
1: He cuts ribbons.
0: Yeah. He's got the number plate I want.
1: GG.
0: The crown. No, they've got the crown.
2: Oh.
0: I want that number plate.
2: You will never be
0: How
2: Governor
0: cool
2: General.
0: How cool would that personalised plate be?
2: For the love of
1: Just
2: all
1: play
2: of
1: the song.
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3: I don't know if anyone else has found themselves in this situation. I would say yes, because I googled my symptoms. I've come to you two, and it turns out I have Netflixitis. I was up until 1 a.m. this morning.
4: You reptile.
3: What? Binge watching a show on Netflix. Oh. I finished a whole season.
5: Must be a ripper.
3: Ransom Canyon is the name of the thing. It's like a Temu Dutton Ranch type Yellowstone country, you know, small country town. Man and woman know each other since they were 12 and love each other, but they just
5: can't
3: be together. Because in my head, yes. I had already created the ending.
5: That's right.
3: I'd already created the ending in my head of how I wanted this show to go, and it wasn't getting there quick enough. And so I had to keep watching the next episode to see if it got to where I needed it to get to.
4: And?
3: It did in the end.
5: Did you?
3: Which was wonderful. But at 1 a.m. this morning, my husband rolled over at me and he looked at me and he goes, "Are you still awake? Go to sleep."
5: All right.
3: And in my mind, it was like 10:30, maybe 11, you know?
5: What time was it really, did you say?
3: 10 to 1.
5: Oh, Jesus. Mate.
3: And then I went, my alarm goes off at 10 past 4.
4: Yeah.
3: That's not enough sleep. But anyway.
5: Do you put yourself, this is what Kath does, she puts herself into the shoe. She becomes the lead actress and I usually become the bloke who's usually an asshole.
3: Why don't you do this for me? What I say to Corey, why can't you be more like
5: that?
3: It's like, it's a show. It's not even real. Someone wrote it.
5: That's right.
3: Doesn't exist in real life. But see, because I am busy through the day, right? I'm here in the mornings and then I'm doing stuff during
5: four
3: the day.
5: Kids.
3: And
5: mother
3: then
5: of four kids.
3: From 3 o'clock in the afternoon till pretty much 9 o'clock, I'm just running kids around all afternoon and evening every day of the week. So I don't get to sit and relax and watch the news or put a show on at 7:30 and just chill out.
4: This is becoming therapy again.
3: So
4: this is now directed at Corey.
3: My downtime, relax, you know, decompress, watch a bit of Netflix, scroll on my phone, begins at like 10 o'clock.
5: What, are you saying your husband's hopeless, so you need a nanny? Is this a cry for help?
3: Well, no, he's busy doing other things as well with all the kids too. Probably a nanny might be good. I mean, 133353. It's not why I was doing this, but maybe I do need a driver or somebody else that can do all
5: you
3: the comedy.
5: You don't need a driver.
3: But
5: you're
3: Netflixing,
5: good at that.
3: Netflixing at night, there's not enough time in the day to be able to just, you know, binge watch a couple of episodes.
5: Have you heard of the weekends?
3: I'm busy on the weekends. I've got sport all weekend and then events and, just not enough hours in the day. How does Beyonce do it all?
4: Barely any time to shave your back. It's just
5: what does Beyonce do?
3: Beyonce?
5: Is she?
3: She's the queen of pop.
5: She's
3: a singer and a dancer and an actress.
4: What happened to Madonna?
3: She's also the queen of pop.
5: But how did we get onto, how did Beyonce get compared to your life?
3: I just wanted to know if anyone else is binge watching Netflix until 1 a.m. in the morning, if I'm the only stupid person doing it that's got to get up too early in the morning.
4: It's everywhere.
3: Is everyone binge watching?
4: You're not the only one with Netflix.
3: Episodes? Like, I can't just do one. Can't just do one. I have to do two, and then two's like, oh, God, now I need to know what happens next. I'll do three. And then next minute.
5: You need one of those warnings like you do for the cigarettes. Every cigarette is doing you damage.
3: Every episode is doing you damage.
5: I've
3: got too many. I just signed up to HBO Max the other day to watch something on that.
4: There you go. Here's your disclaimer.
6: Always remember to
4: stream
6: responsibly.
3: I'm spending like $10,000 a month on streaming services. I need to get rid of them.
5: How's that going for you?
3: Not very well.
5: No.
7: Triple M Breakfast.
5: I know, diesel's $2.50 at the moment, and I look across at the Iran war and go, come on, come on. And now I realise this isn't going to end. It's going to end like most of the other endless wars that America have been involved with, where the president will come to the end of his term, Trump will come to the end of his term and just say, Jesus, can you sort all that? Yeah, can you sort all that out? It's going to go forever.
3: Not according to Trump, because he has solved 7 or 8 wars while he's been the president.
4: Six or seven. Can he solve the one we really care about, this Iran one?
5: Yeah. Well, he's trying.
4: Do that one.
8: We're going to hit them very hard yesterday. Very, very hard. They called me. And they said, please don't attack. We'll make a deal.
5: Yeah, see? He's got them right where he wants them.
6: We're talking about the strait, the opening of the strait, having it open literally by tomorrow.
5: Hey, it's all going to be okay, everybody. Yeah, it's all going to be okay.
3: So he says we don't want them to have a nuclear weapon, but he also wants to take their oil, right? Isn't this what this is about?
5: He's talking to them, but they're...
3: What are Iran saying?
5: Well, I think he's looking in the phone book and looking up Iran Defense Department. I'll ring this number because they're going...
7: Iran denies it's talking to the US, but says it is negotiating with Oman about a potential safe route through the waterway. Tehran's public denial frustrating the US president.
4: So did he go too far in the phone book? He went past Iran to Oman and called them away.
5: Hey, listen, you want to... the whole thing.
4: This is the guy who wrote Art of the Deal, right? Everything will be fine. He wrote that great book about making... amends and negotiating. Yeah. But we got our best man on the job there. This will be just fine.
3: He's got the whole world on the edge of their seats, doesn't he? And everyone just, he's so unpredictable. Nobody knows what he's going to do. So China are like, oh, what is he going to do? Iran are like, nah, we're not talking to him. Japan, however,
5: what are they
3: he has
5: to?
3: A great relationship with them.
6: We're very strong, very, very strong financially. They are, you know, they have a weakening yen and they wanted a little bit of help. And we're always there for Japan. Japan's been very good to us, with the exception, of course, of Pearl Harbor.
3: With the exception of Pearl Harbor, they've been very good to us. Yeah. We've been very good to them. It's a great relationship. Except Pearl Harbor. Don't worry about that.
5: We've been good to them, except for Hiroshima and Nagasaki.
3: Everyone's moved past it.
4: A couple of hiccups with Hiroshima.
3: Yeah. But, you know, smooth sailing from here on out.
4: Bro, it was 80 years ago. You don't need to bring up the Pearl. Yeah, probably not. Just push on.
2: Triple M Breakfast.
5: The joy that the news gives me at night time, and they tell me...
4: I thought you were going to say us, the joy you get working. No, it's the news at night. That's where your life's gotten to. You're getting joy from the 6 p.m. news.
5: Yeah, because it's that time of year. Every year for the last 25 years, I've whinged about it as a cyclist, getting nailed by... I haven't been hit yet in this magpie swooping season, because it's just a kicking off right now.
3: Well, last year we were riding around on bikes in the park, encouraging magpies to come and swoop us because the season was so bad. But this year there haven't been many reports.
5: Well, it's starting because it starts now, and I don't want to talk about how magpies' testicles swell to 20 times their normal size because that may not be true.
4: Because you said it.
5: I wouldn't like to say that on
4: track.
5: Here's the stats.
7: There have been 311 reports in Brisbane this year. Cooperoo has recorded the most swooping activity, followed by Carindale and Runcorn. Camp Hill and New Farm are also hotspots.
5: Okay. Do you hear all that?
4: Yeah.
5: What do you got?
4: I mouthed at her. I looked her right in the eye, Margo, and I mouthed Swooperoo. And that got her a beauty.
5: I used to work with a bloke like you who just do everything puns.
3: He's such an idiot, but he's so clever and so quick. Well, like,
4: I'll make it even better.
5: Swooperoo.
4: It'll be like it was skipping again. Ready?
5: There.
4: Swooperoo.
5: Make a noise. Okay. I bring this to your attention because I then went and had a look at some suburban stats. Did you hear
3: of
5: that? Cooperoo, followed by Carindale.
3: Mm.
5: All right. So it brought me
3: notoriously leafy tree. What's going on out there?
5: What is going? 133353. Ring any time if you're at Carindale or Cooperoo or Subaru. because listen to this. This is from the Brisbane City Council. More stats. The dead animal capital of Brisbane reads the article.
3: Oh, my gosh.
5: Yeah. Guess where the most number of... Because you can ring the council. If you see a dead animal on the side, like roadkill, you ring the council, they come over so you don't have to remove it. They come and remove it. Number one suburb in Brisbane for dead animal removal from our roads... Cooperoo.
3: Oh, also.
5: Number two, Carindale.
3: Stop it. Oh,
4: the magpies are swooping them to death.
5: I think the magpies are causing possums to have concussion, and then they go, a bitch has been nailed by a magpie, and then next thing you know, they're getting hit by a car. You tried it. That's science.
3: It could just be the busiest area for middle-aged women driving their kids around to school and sport.
5: Half pissed.
3: Well, a couple of champagnes after lunch.
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32: Airlines are tightening up a little bit. Jetstar are going to start charging you to use the overhead locker. They're going to allow you to use under the seat baggage space for handbags or laptops or small backpacks. But they are going to charge you basically around $25 to start using the overhead locker. Yeah, and they say it brings it in line with other low-cost carriers around the world.
33: I'm sorry to dispute this, Rube. We're on the same page here, but it says here up to $52.
32: Yeah, that's for international flights.
33: Oh, was it? Okay. But that's hefty, isn't it?
32: Well,
0: it's a rort.
32: Who knows what it is, if it's accurate. If it's a rort, no one will use it, and they won't fly with them, I suppose.
0: Well, we don't have a choice, Roo. This is the thing. They've got us up against a wall. They know they can
32: fly Virgin.
0: Yeah, they're going to start. They're all going to start doing it. It sets a standard.
32: I don't know. I'm just saying maybe it's what others are doing.
33: ACCC, whether you're Qantas, Virgin, Jetstar, I'm not pointing the finger at anyone because they're all doing a similar thing here. Stop. We've raised this before, but we've got to keep talking about it until they change. When you click on it, says it's $210 to fly to Melbourne, it should be $210. Not, do you want to see? Yeah. Oh, but here are the taxes. Yeah. Oh, but here is. And $210
32: doesn't they give you cheaper options, Dits?
33: $298. No. You have to have a seat, Roo. You've got to sit on a seat.
32: Not saying you don't have to have a seat.
0: You can choose
32: I'm saying
0: not to
32: other
0: select
32: options.
0: A seat, but then you get put wherever they want to
33: but
0: put
33: But it's rare
0: you.
33: Now. Like, I've just booked flights. It's just about impossible to not pay for a seat.
32: Do you want to pay for everything, even if you don't use it?
33: All right. Forget the seat and everything. What about all the other stuff? The taxes that they say, oh, there's airport tax and landing tax.
32: I don't know about any of that.
33: So $210 becomes about $295. Tell me.
32: Just
33: everything's included.
32: Price.
33: That's what it costs.
0: You know when I really realise how twisted all of this is when I went to book a trip overseas and someone said, put it on, use a VPN and put it on, get rid of all your browser history, right? And I went, why? And they said, because they use a system where they will charge you more if they know you're willing to spend more on things.
33: Yeah.
0: And I just think that is not fair that people are being, it should be a standardised, everyone on the plane should pay the same amount for what they get, and it shouldn't be that because you Googled some flights and they use that system an algorithm to charge you more. It just feels like there are so many loopholes where they're getting away with charging people more.
33: Every product, Roo, if I walked into your pub and the barmaid said, that pint of Han is $10, but then I hand them away, she goes, no, it's actually $14. I was like, hang on, you said it was $10.
0: Yeah.
33: No, but then all the taxes.
32: That's what it's I'm not a gram of that.
33: It's $14. Well, that I think it's really unfair.
0: And the service itself is not good enough. It's just, and I'm not blaming the staff because they are under the pump, but the seats are so close together. The seats are sponge. There's no sponge left in the seats.
33: Can I pay for sponge in my seat, please?
0: The planes are not at the quality where you go, well, at least I'm getting a luxury service
32: One's got to be better than the other then we'll fly with the other one.
33: Just stop lying about the pricing. That's all.
0: Yeah.
33: It's frustrating.
0: It is frustrating. It's just...
33: All right, what else is happening?
32: The 5% home buyer scheme that they put in place, there's people at risk of defaulting with that now that houses are starting to go backwards. Adelaide's been quite lucky. It's only come back, they reckon, around 1%, but Melbourne and Sydney, they're talking, it's sort of already 5 to 10% over there.
33: So why are people defaulting? What's happened?
32: No, well, people... The government encouraged people and offered a scheme where you only needed 5% of the value of your house for a deposit, which is half the size, minimum. Usually it used to use 10% back in the day, 20%. Now it's 5%. So if you bought a house for $1 million with a 5% deposit, so paid $50,000, and now your house has gone down $100,000 because it's gone down 10%, you owe more money than what your house is worth.
33: Mm.
0: But does that change how much you're paying back, that what you plan to pay back?
32: No, but you've got a $950,000 loan on a $900,000 house.
0: Right.
33: So if you had to sell...
0: So if you had to sell...
33: You're in the hole for another few.
0: Well, I'm just thinking about my friends who've bought homes. Is it going to change if they don't want to sell and they're just living there?
32: No, that's right.
33: They sit low and they're fine.
32: It's not a good position to be in, Loz.
0: No, definitely not. I just don't want to panic people who... don't understand how it works and hear that. I just want to make sure they know that it's only if they want to sell.
32: Tell us about Great Whites.
0: Great Whites have migrated to another side of the world.
33: So all the Brits used to be, say to us as Aussies, oh, living in Australia, you've got spiders and snakes and Great Whites and all of that. Well, you know what? They've now been spotted in their waters. I've read an article this morning, Great Whites have migrated to the UK.
32: UK?
33: Yeah. They reckon for the first time they're spotting our sharks there, and they're migrating, they're moving because of different
32: water temperature.
33: Yeah, different water temperature. And they're chasing their food. So there you go. The Brits can no longer say.
32: I only heard about them in California.
33: Yeah.
32: And South Africa.
0: There were rumours when I was in Bali that one had showed up there, and they were like, no. And the locals were like, yeah, we've seen a few more than...
32: White pointers?
0: Yeah. Than we
32: was
0: used
32: that on
0: to.
32: The beach or...?
0: It was, I can't remember where it was exactly, but it was near a...
32: On the sand, I meant, yeah.
0: Oh, no, not from the sand. I think it was out in a boat.
32: White pointers.
0: White pointers.
33: Oh.
0: Oh. That is.
32: Oh, you took
0: I had to, I had to, I had to fly to Bali to get that joke. Anyway.
32: God, you had to pay for overhead luggage.
0: I know. You had to pay for a seat. Yeah, and I'd like to say I'm changing the topic to something a little more highbrow, but apparently Viagra.
33: Yeah.
32: No.
0: Actually, this is kind of cool. Viagra could accidentally have an impact on how cancer spreads in the body in a positive way.
32: Better get some. Mm.
0: Yeah.
33: All right.
32: We better get some.
0: So this is one of those things where is it correlation and causation? Do they line up? So it's like just because you take Viagra and the cancer stops spreading in a bunch of people.
32: Oh, no. It's all the Viagra.
0: You know.
32: It's definitely Viagra.
0: And if and another, you know, like if someone the number of Britney Spears albums sold in a certain state doesn't, and the number of cancer, it doesn't necessarily mean that it's.
33: So when I'm at the chemist, like Mr. Dipper, your Viagra, no, no, I've got cancer.
0: Yeah, well,
33: right, I'm not sure.
0: I said I hope we don't start seeing a slew of men go, oh yes, I'm very sick.
33: No, I've got cancer. Yeah,
32: hey, we're actually getting a qualified doctor on later, Dr. Lane Hinchcliffe, about the viruses and flus that are going around. Do you want to you want to ask him if Viagra cures cancer?
33: I'm going to ask him for a script.
0: We might have to send
32: and
0: him
32: a script.
33: Yeah,
0: this has been done in mice, and they're saying that they can't.
32: You on Viagra?
0: Yeah, I know that would be a really weird mental image. Okay, so they can't tell yet whether the causation is and the correlation line up. But
33: get their thing caught in that wheel.
0: Oh, they're going to keep trying.
32: How are they going to run on the wheel with Viagra?
0: This is one of those things where.
33: No.
32: Be like your
33: big drag along the ground.
32: Be like your BMX bike with a peg on it.
0: Anyway, they're pumping money into this, so they've taken all the money out of endometriosis research and they're putting it into Viagra. Oh. So there you go.
32: Ah, good stuff.
1: Rude, it's a Loz drawing.
2: Triple M's Rude, Tits and Loz for breakfast. Triple M
33: breakfast. Generosity. Always deserves praise. The Zac Brown Band. Have you ever heard of them?
0: Zac Brown.
33: Mm-hmm. Country singer, I take it. I'm just seeing a photo of him. He's got the big hat on, the cowboy hat.
0: Oh, Zac Brown Band. It's like, yeah.
33: Anyway,
0: yeah.
33: Just did a concert this week at Fenway Park in Boston, the home of the Red Sox over there in the US. Mm-hmm. And how's this, right? 37,000 people turned up, and everyone at the concert was told, get your phone out and just right now text to this number, register. 37,000 people are given a cruise.
3: Oh, Zach has been working on creating a new music venue at sea. It will debut next year on Margaritaville Cruises Beachcomber.
4: I'm buying every single person here a cruise for two people on the boat. Every single person here gets a cruise for themselves and a loved one to go on the boat.
33: We're going to need a bigger boat. 37,000 people.
32: Times two.
33: Yeah.
32: Mm, you reckon 74.
33: I reckon it cost $40 million.
0: Okay.
33: But he's done a deal. He didn't pay $40 million himself. He's done a deal with the cruise company. But I don't know if he's had to fork out some of it. But that's not bad, is it?
0: So I guess to launch the first sort of the ship cruises he's doing, he's bringing all these people for free.
33: Yeah.
0: And then they spend money probably on the
33: boat.
0: Yeah, that's cool.
32: Check
0: though.
32: The detail.
0: Yeah,
32: is he awesome. A big man or a big
33: I've never heard of him.
0: Yeah, he's big in America. Mm. Yeah, he
32: you don't want to be ginormous to be doing that.
33: Mm.
0: There are some celebrities who do that stuff but don't announce it to anyone, and it's just very, you know, covert, but they donate millions and millions. And I always love hearing these stories. I remember when George Michael passed away, it came out how much of his money he was giving to kids' cancer research and AIDS research. And all of these people popped up and said, yeah, he paid for my IVF and he paid for my cancer treatment. Because he would watch the telly and just see someone on the morning show and then just call the station and go, here's $50,000. Really good person. Dolly Parton pays for everyone who works for her to go to college. She's donated millions of dollars.
32: Good on you, Dolly.
0: To charity.
32: Still going.
0: Elizabeth Taylor, her entire $350 million estate went to AIDS research.
33: Did it? What?
0: Yep.
32: What about her seven husbands?
0: No, they were all gone.
33: That's where she got the $350.
0: No, actually, I think
32: she would have been giving it away if she went, wouldn't she?
0: Yeah. And Keanu Reeves donated 70% of his Matrix earnings, which was about $31 million, straight to leukemia research. And at the time, he wasn't
32: what was his
0: super wealthy.
32: There?
0: Maybe he knew someone or something, but there are celebrities who don't, you know, make a big deal.
33: And you don't hear about it, yeah.
0: Yeah. Not that you shouldn't announce it. I think you should always. It's good to announce these things because it encourages other people to do it.
32: Well, if it gets more awareness.
0: That's right. It's right. Definitely. But, yeah, there's lots of...
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6: 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I really thought if I was ever going to represent Australia, it would be in netball, never in swimming.
5: Turns out, swimming was her calling.
7: Trick Castelluzzo. She cannot believe what she's done. She takes gold in 206.56.
5: Please make welcome Commonwealth gold medal winner from right here in Adelaide, Brittany Castelluzzo.
8: And she's on the line. Brittany, good morning.
9: Good morning. How are you guys?
8: Congratulations.
10: How many times you listened to that finish?
9: A couple, yeah. No, it's pretty crazy.

0: at the 200. And I just remember looking at him saying, nah, I think I'm good. At that age, you don't really have a choice. So once I started doing it, and they realised I had quite a bit of potential in the event, now, I just got locked into it.
1: That's so cool. And, yeah, I tried Butterflow once and I'm still getting physio, and that was, I think, 15 years ago. I've got two little nieces and nephews at Athelstan Primary, and my brother lives there with his wife, and I spend a lot of time in Athelstan. How's the reaction been back at home? Is everyone absolutely thrilled?
0: Yeah, it's been really awesome. Obviously a lot of love from family and friends, and, yeah, it's been very heartwarming to see. My parents went on the radio the other day, and just saw the reaction from that. It's just been so lovely.
2: Take it you're having a well-earned rest somewhere at the moment and just sitting back and enjoying your gold medal?
0: We had a little bit of a rest. We had a couple of days to sort of, you know, mentally and physically recover. But, yeah, we're currently competing. We're about to compete at the Pan Pacific Games in America.
3: So joking.
0: So we flew over to America a few days after, and we're currently staging in the University of California, San Diego, and then we're going to head up to Irvine to compete. Sure. But, yeah, so just sort of, you know, figuring out that timeline of, like, rest, recover, and then get ready to go again for the next meet.
2: You should be in the Maldives or something, wouldn't you?
0: Yeah, you won't go.
2: How much do you get paid from Gina Rinehart for winning the gold medal?
0: We get $20,000 for winning gold medal from Gina Rinehart.
2: Well done, Gina. Good on you. That's good.
3: Yeah. So when do you get a rest?
0: Oh, we get a rest afterwards. I'll have a couple of weeks off after and go on holiday. So once we get home, though, end of August.
3: And are you coming back home to Adelaide?
0: Yeah, I'll come back home for a few days, and then me and my partner are actually going to go over to New Zealand for a little ski trip. So, yeah.
1: So you're even exercising when you're off. That's incredible.
0: Yeah. I'm not the best skier, though, so I go quite slowly. He'll hail down the mountain. But, I'll just sort of go quite slowly, so it's not really too taxing on the body.
2: Now, the Italian names are always pronounced wrong. How do you pronounce your surname?
0: Well, if you want to say it like how, you know, most Australians say it, it'll be just Castellizzo. But, you know, if you say it how anyone in that side of my family says it, it's Castelluzzo.
3: Castelluzzo. Well, when you get home, I think the pasta and the red wine will be flowing in Athelstan.
1: Oh,
3: there's
1: no
3: doubt about that.
1: It'll
3: be a great celebration. Brittany, well done.
2: Well done, Brittany.
3: Stuff.
0: Thank you very much.
3: There she
0: Thank
3: is,
0: you,
3: our gold medalist, Brittany Castelluzzo.
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6: Ladies and gentlemen, please welcome...
7: Lehman.
8: Hey! I'm Anthony Lehman.
3: Oh, I reckon he's been getting a bit of sunshine, this fellow. Lemo, where have you been?
9: Oh, g'day, Steve. I have been in Darwin.
2: Oh, you've been working.
9: Oh, I have been working, yes. I was up there with my golf podcast with Pete Ellery and Damien Fleming. We had a gig at the Carbine Club on Friday. Went to the races Saturday, played golf Sunday, and went to the Darwin Cup Monday.
2: Oh, you are working very hard.
3: Take a day off.
1: You just described Ditz's version of heaven, I think. That is...
9: I'll tell you what, it was a good 4 days, and Darwin as well, mate. The Darwin Cup, the gates opened at 8 a.m. and the main race, the main race was at 5:30 p.m.
2: They do things different in Darwin.
9: Oh, mate, what sort of nick do you reckon that lot were in at 6 p.m. On a Monday as well. They were loosey-goosey. You know in Adelaide, right, the scooters, which have been banned now in Melbourne, there are no scooters in Melbourne.
3: Okay.
9: But in Adelaide, all those sort of purple and orange scooters have all got their parking spots.
2: Yeah.
9: And in the parking spots, they're all lined up relatively neatly, right? In Darwin, the rule must be, when you finish with your scooter, just throw it as far as you can. Because they are just strewn over the whole city.
1: They're meant to have, like, you see them here, the poor bastards going around and picking them all up and putting them back on the side of the road. They've just abandoned ship, have they?
3: But here you have to take a photo when you get off it.
1: It doesn't stop people from, you know,
9: They've taped the accelerator on and just let it go.
3: See if I can bounce.
2: I didn't know they played golf in Darwin, Lemo.
9: No, they do. The Darwin Golf Club. Now, I've got a question for you guys, right? So, 5 holes at the course in Darwin have tight right-hand sides where there are houses all the way down the right-hand side.
2: Mm.
9: Now, I've got to say, I didn't have my best day out, and I lost a few balls.
2: Mm.
9: Now, and the balls are going into people's houses. You hear them hitting people's roofs.
2: No.
9: Now, but how much sympathy can you possibly have for someone who buys a house on a bloody golf course?
2: None.
9: You've got to accept.

0: affect a few balls.
1: Yeah.
2: And they paid 100 grand less because they where it was.
0: Mate, they just about got 100 grand worth of golf balls from me the other day.
2: There you go.
3: Old mum hangs out the washing with a crash helmet on.
1: Yeah.
0: Kids are wearing helmets 24/7 around that place. And how about this? Just speaking of the general looseness of Darwin, I won't say which hotel I was staying at, but I get back from breakfast one morning and I walk into my hotel room and there are two cleaners in my hotel room. One of them has got one of my golf clubs in her hand having a practice swing.
2: That's
1: amazing.
0: And she goes, I'm so sorry. It was just such a good-looking club. I had to see what it felt like.
1: Oh, that's incredible.
3: Lino, I went about 2 years ago, and never again I attempted to do this breakfast show from Darwin. And,
0: oh, no.
2: Yeah, after Darwin, the Darwin Cup.
3: Yeah, yeah. What a mistake that was.
1: My God.
2: I attempted after the Darwin Cup to get the 2:40 a.m. flight home afterwards, so stayed away all night and then went straight to the airport. That was a challenge.
3: Yeah.
0: I reckon that is the worst flight in Australia. There's not a worse flight than that red eye from Darwin.
2: Not when you've been on the gas all day.
1: I did the red eye from Bali recently, Limo. There were about 500 children coming back from school holidays with their parents on that flight, and I can still hear the screaming.
0: I'm not sure what
3: that
0: I prefer.
3: Was you,
1: it was my own.
3: It was a lot of screaming. Yeah.
0: I recently did the red eye from Bali as well on Jetstar.
1: Mm.
0: I've never seen so many people with neck tattoos demanding beers at 1 a.m.
1: Well, that's
2: what was Dusty Martin doing on there? And you're hosting the front bar tonight, Limo.
0: Yes, front bar tonight. Andy Maher is having a well-deserved night off, so I'm hosting with Mick and Sam and our special... Scott Pendlebury's on, but the very special guest is Mark Robbo Robinson.
2: Oh, Slobbo Robbo.
0: And Robbo, because he doesn't work for anyone now, he's not beholden to anyone, so I reckon Robbo's going to let loose tonight.
2: Oh, exactly. I was going to say, put a cockle on the hook there, mate. I reckon he'll tell you off.
3: I'd give him a beer or two before he goes on.
2: Ask him how many times he's spoken to Jared Waitley since they finished on AFL 360.
3: Oh, there's a bit of
0: I reckon I've got a feeling what the answer might be, but we will definitely ask him that question.
2: Yeah. Ooh. Don't say it come from me, though.
1: Are you going to be the next Carl Stefanovic, are you? Tommy Robinson sort of vibes? Are we going to see you all
3: Mark
1: over
3: Robinson.
1: The news? Mark Robinson.
0: Controversy. My podcast is just around the corner.
2: All right, well, go make up your wife, mate. You've been away working very hard, so make sure you go home and, you know, be a good boy.
0: I will indeed. All right, good on you guys.
2: See ya.
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9: Listen here. Summertime in Adelaide means high to extreme UV levels. 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
2: All right, let's go to Kersbrook. G'day, Dave.
18: G'day, how you going?
2: Yeah, good, Dave. What do you do for a crust?
18: Fresh foods manager for Closey Supermarkets. They've got 5 or 6 food lands up in the hills.
1: Oh,
3: hey, those food lands are great, Dave. The one in Woodside, very flash.
18: Yeah, that's our jewel in the crown, that one.
3: Yeah, beautiful. Yeah. I was up there recently.
2: In the main street there.
3: Very nice.
18: Yeah.
3: Yeah, it is. And good bottle shop attached to it. It's got everything.
18: Yep.
3: What would you do with some cash?
18: Our middle son is about to get engaged, so have an engagement party, so we'll probably use it to buy some of the drinks with that.
3: Good stuff.
1: Nice. When you all say right, about to get engaged, you're not...
18: Well, he's engaged, but he's about to have his party.
1: Thank God, Dave.
18: Yeah.
3: You've just blown their secret on air, otherwise.
1: Yeah.
3: Which has been done before.
1: Yeah, that has been done before.
3: Right. You are up against Jenny from Tonsley. Hello, Jenny.
19: Good morning.
2: G'day, Jenny.
3: What do you do, Jenny?
19: I'm a medical receptionist.
1: Oh,
2: I don't reckon you take any crap from anyone either, Jenny. No. I reckon you're straight to the point.
19: I do my best. Yeah.
2: Good. I reckon she's good on the front desk.
3: What would you do with some cash?
19: I just started running, so running shoes.
2: Why?
3: So you're running bare feet at the moment?
19: I actually really like it. It's kind of like free therapy, so...
2: Yeah, so I won't ask how old you are, but why haven't you been running before today? Or recently?
19: I'm 38, and one of my friends just started running. She's training for a marathon, and she's my inspo. So
2: it's addictive if you haven't done it.
19: It is.
1: I haven't found that.
3: Jenny, I don't know if you've dealt with Inspector Roo before, but there's lots of questions.
2: No, but it's interesting that someone would take up running for the first time at 38. Did
3: okay.
1: I'd have to be being chased, honestly, at this point in my life. Yeah.
3: Well done, Jenny.
1: I'd have to be in danger.
3: All right, now your name is your buzzer, both of you, and you've got a lifeline. Right,
2: yes,
3: you've got
1: me, Jenny.
19: All right, good. Let's go.
2: Which gender travels more for leisure?
18: Dave.
19: Jenny.
3: Yes, Dave.
18: Female.
2: Yep, yes. They've got the best life, these
4: 64%
2: women.
4: 64% of our
2: unbelievable. 64%.
4: Are taken by female travellers, according to Forbes.
3: Right, eh?
1: That's because we need a holiday and you guys, your life is a holiday.
19: Yeah, definitely.
1: Question number two.
2: Get the violin out, Hamish.
1: What? You were that. Okay, what are bobby pins used for?
18: Dave.
19: Jenny.
1: Oh, Dave.
3: Dave. What is it?
19: For your hair.
18: Putting hair up.
1: Oh,
19: sorry.
3: Jenny, we've got rules.
2: First
3: here.
2: Warning,
3: yeah, Jenny.
1: No, Jenny, I mean, you just gave me the answer, wait. I just wanted to say, you know.
2: So what was the answer? Was it?
4: He got it.
2: He's yeah, all clear. So is it two zip, is it?
4: It's two zip. Right.
2: Jenny, Jenny, you're embarrassing yourself.
1: No, you're not.
3: This is for a clean sweep. Question three.
2: You'd be running from the radio station.
4: And he's going to run off her feet.
19: I can face you.
3: Questions are tough today. What does DIY stand for?
18: Dave.
19: Jenny.
3: Oh, Dave for the win, Dave.
18: Do it yourself.
3: Well done.
2: Do it
3: there
2: yourself.
3: It there it is. Keep running, Jenny.
2: Keep running, Jenny. Keep running, Jenny.
1: I just like running. Jenny. Nah, sorry, Jenny. You are...
3: Well done, Dave.
18: Cheers, guys.
1: If you're one of Jenny's, if you're coming into her clinic today, no. Just keep yourself.
2: Don't be late.
1: Yeah. Don't be late. Be on time. Yeah. She's going to
3: I just want to give Jenny a tip. Buy running shoes before you start running.
1: Oh,
3: dear. Don't start running and then go, oh, go and buy some running
1: shoes. She's not out there doing it.
4: Thing you need, isn't it? It's kind of like the one thing you need,
3: I think
4: isn't
3: so.
4: It?
3: Yeah.
1: No, you
3: yeah.
1: can start. You don't need perfect running shoes for your first run.
4: But you just probably need some.
2: Listen. Coming from the non-runner here. Mm.
1: Are we all runners now? Is everyone here a runner, suddenly?
2: You just said you never run.
1: No, I'm just saying I don't run, but I'm not sure that anyone else in the room runs.
4: It's Rude, it's
2: well
4: a
2: Loz. Well done,
1: Damo. Sorry, Jenny.
17: Triple M's Rude, Tits and Loz for breakfast. Triple M
2: breakfast. There's an old Land Cruiser on the... market at the moment with 1 million kilometres, or 999,999 actually on the odometer.
3: Because they wouldn't go up to 1 million, they wouldn't have seven figures, would they?
2: I don't actually know.
3: What happens if it clicks over?
1: It's like Y2K when we're worried yeah. about all the machines.
2: Yeah. Yeah, I don't know if they kept it like that just because it's exciting.
1: How
2: or
1: much whether... they want for it, 100 grand or...
2: Have we got some?
20: Much loved Toyota is looking for a new owner after clocking almost 1 million kilometres on the odometer. Victorian agent Gary Driscoll has listed his 2009 Land Cruiser for auction, having driven it 999,999 kilometres. It's his prized possession, but he wants the new owner to have the honour of ticking over the milestone.
3: Loquet's one owner.
2: Says he, he's 300 metres away from going over, so he stopped, they've stopped it.
1: He doesn't want to do it himself.
2: No, he wants to give the pleasure to the next buyer.
21: That's
2: he's
21: cool.
2: maybe hoping he might get a few more dollars
3: yeah,
2: for it. And he's
3: yeah,
2: got a hell of
3: yeah.
2: a lot of publicity.
3: So that's a
2: on
3: feature.
2: The
1: No.
2: They go
1: no,
2: forever,
1: I
2: the old Land
1: that.
2: Cruisers.
1: Yeah,
2: a million
1: they never
2: Ks. I haven't heard of that. But I wonder what some people out there, the biggest readings they've got on their... odometers.
3: You'd have a lot of old farmer friends that have travelled miles and miles and miles, wouldn't you?
2: Yeah, there probably are. People who, you know, sales reps, but they turn over their cars a lot.
3: Yeah,
2: I think they wouldn't just keep going. But has anyone out there got a car with heaps of Ks on the clock? Let's go to Huntfield Heights. G'day, Rick. What car have you got and how many Ks?
22: When I was growing up, we had old HQ Holden that would drive it everywhere and it ended up clocking up over 1 million miles.
1: Miles!
3: Wow.
2: Wow.
3: So that's 1.6, yeah.
22: The old 202.
2: Yeah, and those motors and everyone knew how to fix them and there's parts everywhere because it was, you know, Holdens were made in Adelaide, so you could fix everything with that old Holden, couldn't you?
22: Until you run over a tree stump.
1: Oh,
2: yeah.
1: is that what killed it?
22: That's what killed it.
1: Oh,
3: what a shame.
1: I can hear the sadness in your voice.
3: Good on you, Rick. Let's go to Allgate. Hello, Lachlan. Tell us about your car, Lachlan.
23: Yeah, g'day. I am a driller, and I had a 75 series cab chassis ute, 1996 model, and it did 1 million Ks, and then I did another 6,500 Ks. And then I sold it for
3: $6,500. Good number. What a good
2: Number. That's a good story. Let's go to Buckland Park. G'day, Kim. What car or truck have you got?
24: Good morning, crew. I've got a 2017 Isuzu truck that's just about to click over 1.4 million.
2: Wow, that's and only when it, not when even it, 10 years old. It's a lot
24: yes,
2: of cash.
24: And when it, yes, it is. And when it clicked over from a million, from 999,000, it just came up odometer B and started again from zero.
1: Oh,
3: really? So was it like an electronic one, was it?
24: Yes, yes, electronic one, yes.
2: So it says B on there.
3: Wow.
24: Yes, it says odometer B now, yes.
1: You know,
3: that's interesting.
1: You'd be able to sell that car to me for heaps of money because I wouldn't know the difference between A and B and just think, oh, it's only
2: Kim
1: done 5,000 Ks.
2: Kim would not do that. Now, where's that truck been to do 140,000 Ks a year?
24: Just Melbourne and back normally.
2: Yeah, okay.
24: That's where it runs.
2: All right, cool.
1: Wow.
3: And what have you had to change over the years? What, like, maintenance-wise?
24: No, nothing major really. So it's all pretty original, just wear and tear stuff.
1: There you go.
2: Good stuff.
3: That's good, isn't
2: it? All right, let's head to Andrew's farm. G'day, David. What car have you got and how many Ks on the clock?
0: Oh, it's not my car. It's my grandfather's car. He had a Holden Kingswood station wagon, and it had about 500,000 kilometres on the dash. And I said, that was a lot. And he said, that's 500,000 on top of the million.
3: Second time around.
2: No B come up on that one.
5: The Kingswood?
0: Yeah.
5: You're not taking the Kingswood.
2: Oh, what a car. Holden Kingswood.
3: Good on you, David. Yeah. Well done.
7: When do I get paid?
9: It's time for Joe's Joke. Which prosciutto kid's telling jokes today? Is it Joe, Nick, Tom, Sophie, Rosie or Rocco? Spin the prosciutto kid wheel.
3: We have got Tommy Rosciutto. Good morning, Tom.
21: Hello.
1: Tommy.
3: Oh, now you sound... Are you a little bit crook?
21: Yeah.
3: Yeah. Oh, how many kids are sick in the house? Who else is sick?
21: Me and Rocco.
3: You and Rocco.
2: You don't sound too bad today. Have you improved?
21: Yeah.
2: Did the nasal salt solution thing up your nostrils help you?
21: Yeah.
1: Oh,
21: yeah,
1: I hate the neti pot.
3: Are you going to school today?
2: Though, to clear them.
21: No.
3: No, not going to school. No.
2: You're probably not going ever again, are you?
21: No.
1: Did you get out of nap plan because you weren't feeling well?
21: I don't know.
2: Didn't stop him playing three games of footy.
3: I was going to say, gee, you're lucky, Tom. In my day, if I had a day off school.
2: Nah, he only had Monday off. He only got crook Monday. He was fine Sunday, funnily enough.
3: Yeah. Who did you play on Sunday?
21: I played only Jets for...
1: Oh.
3: Yeah. And did you beat them?
21: Yeah.
3: Yeah, you know Texas kids play for only Jets.
2: Tex Walker.
21: Do
3: they? Yeah, they're the opposition.
2: Yeah, love yourself.
1: They're like five and three.
3: All right. Now, how many jokes have you got for us?
21: Two.
3: Righto. Hit us with them.
21: Did you hear the magazine collector who kept getting dumped by her boyfriend?
3: No. Yeah.
21: Apparently, she had too many issues.
2: I think we can all relate to that. What else you got, mate?
21: Where do baked beans go for holidays?
1: Oh.
2: Where?
21: Cairns.
2: I tell you what, we all need to go and get a bit of warm weather at the moment. I'm going on a holiday with the baked beans.
1: Get your beans out.
2: Good on you, Tommy. Got the fire going?
21: Yeah.
2: Good boy. All right, well,
3: stay nice and warm.
1: Take care of yourself, mate.
2: Don't touch everything. Don't sneeze on people. Just be a good boy. Just thrash that iPad. All right.
3: Yep. All right.
2: See you, mate.
9: It's time for Joe's Joke.
3: We've got August on the line. Hello, August.
1: We've never had an August before.
3: No.
1: Best name ever. I love that.
3: What a beautiful name. How old are you, August?
25: Five.
1: Five.
3: And what school do you go to?
25: Redeemer.
2: That's a good. Do you know it's August the 5th today?
1: It is.
3: August. We're in the month of August, aren't we?
25: Yeah.
3: Yeah.
1: It's pretty cool.
3: What do you like doing at school, August?
25: Doing digital tech.
1: Oh, really? Wow.
2: That's the last thing I thought you were going to say, August.
1: Yeah. That's cool.
3: When I was five, it was plasticine.
2: What do you like about digital tech?
25: That I get to use iPads.
1: Oh, yeah, that makes sense.
2: Are you good on the iPad?
25: Yeah.
2: What do you like doing on there? Playing games or?
25: Yeah.
1: I like that too.
3: August is going to run NASA.
1: I know.
3: In about 18 years' time.
1: August is going to be our boss.
3: Have you got a joke for us?
25: Yeah.
3: What is it?
25: I'm worried about the calendar. I think it stays numbered.
2: That's a very good joke, August.
1: You are August.
2: Great. Have a good day.
3: At Redeemer Lutheran School.
2: Yeah. All right, we've got September on the line.
3: Very good.
1: Leave it to the kids.
3: Okay. Yeah. Roo's jokes this morning. we've got Jack on the line. Hello, Jack.
26: Hi,
1: Jack.
3: How old are you, Jack?
26: 10.
1: Yeah, big boy.
3: What school do you go to?
26: Allgate Primary.
3: Oh, is it cold up there?
26: Yeah.
3: Yeah, a bit fresh at Allgate. What do you like doing at school, Jack?
26: PE.
1: Mm-hmm. You good at any sport in particular?
26: Footy.
1: Yeah, footy.
3: Who do you barrack for?
26: The Crows.
3: Ooh. Now, how far are they going to go this year, Jack?
26: pretty far.
3: Yeah? Mm-hmm. Yeah. Okay.
1: It's a pretty good answer.
3: All right. Now, have you got a joke for us?
26: Yeah.
3: Okay, what is it?
26: What do you call a caveman's fart?
1: What do you call a caveman's fart?
2: Come on, Jack.
3: What do you call it?
26: A blast from the past.
3: Yes!
2: Good one, Jackie boy.
3: So your typical Crow supporter right there.
2: Yeah. Cheeky, filthy, strong, funny. Good on you,
3: hey,
2: Jack.
3: Good jokes today.
2: You guys can go to AFL Max, a family pass. Take the whole family down there. It's a great place to party, learn, train and play. It's all indoors. 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
6: The Wild Women, the Rippin' and the Terrin.

0: Turpin and the Terran.
1: Yeah.
2: Oh, yeah.
1: Wow, wow, Wednesday, Sydney.
2: Welcome.
0: Guys, there is no better start today than Rick from Arizona ripping and a bloody
2: Terran, baby.
1: Ripping and tearing through this wild, wild Wednesday that is cold.
2: It's freezing this morning.
0: You reckon it was cold? I didn't think it was too cold.
1: No, it was cold, mate.
0: Really?
2: Yeah, it felt cold.
1: It felt cold. My car said 6, but it felt like 1.
2: Yeah, on my little weather reporty thing here says it was down to 1.
1: Down to 1. There you go. There you go on a wild, wild Wednesday.
2: Yeah, wild, wild Wednesday. But look at us all cozy in here together, though.
0: Three best friends are back together again.
1: That just brings us closer together.
2: It does.
1: One show, one body.
2: Yep.
1: Three hearts.
2: One bosom.
1: One bosom.
0: Two bosoms.
1: Well, two bosoms, technically.
0: One side for you, one side for me, big dog.
1: Hands that's where you can see them.
0: Oh,
2: that's
0: yeah.
2: It. Yep.
1: Rick
0: no
1: slides
0: touching.
1: In on the side. Rick starts ripping.
2: And a tearing.
1: And a tearing. And we go, Rick, good. Rick, slow down. Slick. It's only 6 a.m.
0: Hey, Slick, it's too early to put those
1: Rick,
0: moves in.
1: We'll see you at about 7 a.m. when we put something in Woods' mouth.
0: Oh, yeah.
1: Wild, wild
2: Wednesday.
1: Oh. But we like our songs, guys.
0: Yeah,
1: we
0: do.
1: Started off with the Wild Wild Wednesday.
0: I
1: which
0: love
1: is
0: that.
1: A thing.
0: That's great.
1: I heard a kid singing it the other day.
0: Did you?
2: Really?
1: Yeah, on a Thursday.
2: Oh, okay,
1: right
2: well, that
1: out.
2: Doesn't make sense.
1: Well, but the kid, because he heard it, he'd been, you know, he must have been. His parents,
0: it's in his head.
1: Yeah.
0: He couldn't get out of his mind.
1: He couldn't wait to tell his mum.
0: Well done.
1: Yeah. So we just saw everything song form now, guys.
0: Yep.
2: I love it.
1: And this time yesterday, because we are best friends, right?
2: That's it.
1: Because I've literally got rid of all my other friends, I'm not going to lie.
2: Well, out of 4, really? Breakfast radio, you tend to, because your timing doesn't suit anyone
1: else. No one
2: else.
1: Told me that.
2: Yeah, I could have told you. I didn't.
0: My mates start chatting at like 8:30, 9 o'clock at night time. I'm the one, mate. I'm
2: everyone
0: gone.
2: Everyone wants to do dinner at 8 p.m. No way.
0: I'm gone, bro.
1: Yeah, dinner at 8 p.m.
2: Yeah, no, thank you.
1: I'm heating
2: do it at 6 or I'm out.
1: Yeah. I'm eating up breakfast.
2: Yeah. I'm still waiting for the sun to go down.
1: Yeah, I'm trying to have a FaceTime with Kat.
2: Yeah.
1: Right. So we do have a song up our sleeve, but we're running out of time now, Sydney.
2: We're
1: going to give it to you for free because we are the three best friends that anyone could have, and we're sort of Spanish.

0: I love
1: Amigos.
0: It.
1: Amigos. Well done, Beach. We did ask him to put that together yesterday, and he's nailed it.
2: Well done. Asked him 24 hours ago.
3: Well done. You know what? Well done. Well, good work, Beach Dog. Bump it into Rick on the beach.
1: Oh, yeah.
3: Mixing oil and water. If you want to listen to more songs, we're gonna make it. Hey, Beach Dog. Roll your sleeves up, mate. We'll get another one at 7 when Rick comes back in and puts something in Woods' mouth.
1: Yes, cannot wait. Also, if you want to get your hands on a key to Bo Ryan's car, before we're actually out and about in the car tomorrow for the entire show, make sure you text Bo to 0457101049. A full list of the names.
2: We know where we're going too. We know the whole route.
1: We can reveal that after seven. It's a very good route. We will talk about that after 7 o'clock.
2: It was route.
1: It's the same, isn't it? Route
3: it's
1: route.
3: Okay. It is a good route.
1: We can argue about it after.
2: But route means something else as well, yeah?
1: There's a few meanings, which is why you like it.
2: I'm going down that route.
3: I don't know if you guys saw recently, I'm not sure if it was yesterday, intern Pete, the old intern Pete that used to work over there at KISS, I walk in at home and Curry goes, hey, have you seen what's going on?
2: Pete
3: Depler's socials.
2: Oh,
3: I was like, what's going on? He goes, mate, there's a raid. There's something happening. There's Raptor. There's all this stuff happening at Moore Park.
2: Oh, the entertainment quarter. Yeah, and I go,
3: what? So we go on the phones. We start looking. And there is, I want to say, I don't know exactly. I want to say 40 cops.
1: Easy.
3: In this video.
2: Yeah.
3: And they're rushing through Moore Park. And this man is face down. They've cuffed him. There's knees on the back. And I'm like, yes, they've got him. Good on him. What's happened? Well, it's come out what's happened.
2: What's happened? What's happened to him?
3: This bloke, random bloke, he's gone to the entertainment quarter, a fancy dress party.
1: Mm.
3: He's gone to a fancy dress party, and he's chosen the dress up of, well, I want to say it's in between like it's sort of like the ICE squads over in the US. So he's wearing a bulletproof vest, he's got a fake pistol. He's got the American flag across his chest, boots on, and a big cardboard box with the words hard drugs in text art written.
2: Looks like a pizza container. Looks like a pizza box.
1: It does.
3: Huge. He's got a badge, and he's out the front of bowling, having a cigarette, and someone goes, holy, that guy's got a gun.
1: Yeah. I think that was the problem, is because he'd gone for a cigarette and he wasn't next to Pikachu or, like, you know, one of the other costumes. The gun looks real.
2: Fair dinkum. He's gone outside to have a bunger.
1: Yeah.
2: And someone's called the triple O on him.
3: Which I get if there's a gun. And we're in a spicy situation.
2: Yeah, but if a bloke was going to do something, he wouldn't be sitting there having a bunger.
1: Well, logically, no. Everyone's on edge, and they'd done nothing.
2: With a cardboard box with hard drugs with black texture on it.
3: You're right. Anyway, Kat, you are right. He went, they locked him up. All right? He's done 24 hours.
2: He's an Italian.
3: He did 24 hours in the clink, and he come out, and he's crying his eyes out, the poor bugger. He's an Italian immigrant, right? He works at... He works at a Sydney restaurant, at an Italian restaurant. And he's explained, I was at a fancy dress, heroes and villains costume party. They've spoken to witnesses, right, who are at the party. They've got statements from Pikachu, a superhero, and someone in a scream mode.
2: They reckon they got Batman.
4: He was like, this man is coming down in his black suit.
3: They haven't locked up Rick. Rick's walking around Goldman Street, right, ripping into town.
1: In his budgies.
2: 1 degrees.
3: Right, and he's getting a promotion. Oh. And this bloke here, this poor Italian bloke, can't even take a fake pistol to bowling. What the hell's going on? Well, you can tell by the way he knows his sport. He's a
5: sports Woodsy's Sports Report.
1: Woodsy, Wayne Bennett has had a crack at PNG Chiefs.
2: You're not wrong. So it comes after all the tax benefits and, you know, receiving the $4 million. But yesterday he had this to say at his presser.
6: You have to ask me whether it's a level playing field or not. How can one lump get a tax exemption and everybody else in the competition? I'll tell you what really pleased me about it is that we've had clubs lose competitions, we've had clubs lose points over salary cap breaches. Okay, and that's how strictly they value the salary cap, because each club has the same amount of money to spend, and all of a sudden you've got a team that has a different salary cap. That's just not right.
2: He's not wrong there, but this also comes there after, you know, the NRL clubs are reportedly told that they weren't told all the full details around the PNG tax break. So for example, like, so PNG, their tax benefits, so they allow players' salaries, which we
3: Let's say if you're on $1 million.
2: You get $1 million. But it's also, they get their third-party sponsorship earned in Papua New Guinea to be completely tax-free as well.
3: Which is, there's a lot of money to be earned in Papua New Guinea. Mm-hmm.
2: That's right. So they weren't clear on all the tax breaks. So I think the clubs sort of realised that their tax, they're for their salary, for what they're going to earn on the cap, but it's the third-party ones that a lot of clubs are scratching their head at. And look, the clubs, they all receive the $4 million allowance
3: Let's dig that. So each NRL team, because I didn't know the facts around this.
2: Yeah.
3: Each NRL team, so Papua New Guinea coming in, Perth are coming in. So each, the NRL go, all right, we're bringing these team in. And
2: so
3: each
2: all 17 team, other teams all 17 get teams $4 million.
3: We'll go, okay, because everyone's blowing up about a new team coming in. We're going to lose players. It's like, how's this fair?
2: Yep.
3: This, and then the NRL go, all right, we'll give you all $4 million each.
2: But for Kat, so for Kat, for you, looks, so that $4 million, right, that's for all their footy ops and stuff around, not on the cap.
1: Not going, okay.
3: But they didn't say that.
2: Yeah, but they didn't get an extra $4 million on the cap.
3: But they didn't say that at the time, did they?
2: Yes.
3: Did they say that at the time?
2: They did, yeah. So it was an extra $4 million for the club, but they didn't know the extra allowances and the benefits that the Papua New Guinea Chiefs were going to receive.
3: Yeah, they're not going to say, hey, we're bringing in Papua New Guinea, and then all the NRL teams go, good luck.
2: Yeah.
3: And then they go, oh, yeah, and they're not going to be paying tax.
2: So you know when you watch like a TV commercial and the show's, oh, you can, you know, buy two, get one free, blah, blah, blah, and the little T's and C's down the bottom?
1: Yep.
2: The clubs weren't aware of all these T's and C's, what were happening. So it's come to a light. Like, and Wayne Bennett, he's one of the arguably the best, greatest coach in the game. He's voiced his opinion. He's not alone there either.
3: I agree with
2: you. There is a lot of other clubs.
3: Perth. How are poor Perth
2: They're the one. That's the one that I feel sorry for, is the Perth Bears, because they had only just recently got a little bit of relief. And you got to remember, the players, it's further to go to Perth than Papua New Guinea.
3: It is.
2: Like,
3: coming back, one of them's 5 hours.
2: One is 5 hours from Perth, yes. So when you're going across Australia, look, I don't understand how they agreed to this, but when you look at what they haven't been told.
3: Because they agreed, because they weren't given all the information.
2: They weren't given all the information. So if you're going to do your dealings, guys, you need to know the T's and C's.
1: Yes.
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0: We must find another brain. You're crazy.
5: It's time to test the statistical knowledge of Sydney's Brains Trust with a guy that's the complete opposite of a genius. It's time for Bo Knows.
1: This is your chance to score yourself $200 to spend at the Meatman Wholesale Meats in Norellan just by getting this stat correct.
3: Wild, wild Wednesday.
1: Wild Wednesday.
3: This lasts about 5 days. What is it? That's today's question. This lasts about 5 days, give or take.
1: Oh, there's an obvious one.
2: First thing that comes straight to my mind.
3: What is it?
2: What? I live with a lady.
1: Yep.
3: Yep. Yep. Go on. Yeah, got it.
2: What do they call it? The menstrual cycle. Is that right?
1: Well, it is the menstrual cycle. The period.
2: The period.
1: Yeah. The period generally lasts for about 5 days.
3: Is it 5 days in total? Or is it?
1: I mean, it depends. For some people, it's different.
2: You know what I'm not looking for? So, obviously, I'm having a fourth kid. We don't know what we're having. If we have another girl, when they get older, because they reckon if you're in the same house, they all link up together.
1: Yeah,
2: is that right?
1: Yeah, because when I lived with the female basketball team in the US, we all linked together. Mine was like the Iguazu Falls.
2: Whoa.
1: It was honestly like, really? Because we were all in sync.
3: Reckon?
2: So was your coach a male or female?
1: Female.
2: Did you have any male staff?
1: We did, but
2: we
1: didn't live with the male staff, so you're in dorm rooms.
2: Yeah, but they're putting up with you as a trainer. Like, how do they? Like, I could, mate, we talk about mood swings, man.
1: I think we thought he was the problem.
3: And he didn't end up being the problem?
1: Yeah.
3: So is that science? Is that a fact? Like, that the, because I got a teenage daughter, like, let's just.
2: Oh, mate.
1: Yeah, no, they do. They do. You do. Mm. I mean, I can say we definitely were on schedule.
3: Mm.
2: Oh, Jesus. So, good luck, bro. Good luck, my man.
3: Should have said that a while ago, mate.
2: Yeah. Not looking forward to it, eh? Just letting you know.
3: I'll let you
2: when
3: know,
2: my kids
3: mate.
2: Get older and they're on the same cycle as mum.
3: Well,
2: I might have to get that. I might have to try to get like a hotel or something.
1: No, but she might be out of that. It depends, because she might be out of that age range.
2: Who's that?
1: Sarah, by the time, because Coco's only 4, isn't she?
2: She's 4, yes. No, 5.
1: 5. So you, that might not be the case.
2: Okay. Yeah.
3: Not 14.
2: That's awesome.
1: Yeah.
2: I'm happy with that.
3: Not 14.
2: Can't deal with two at once.
3: Not
2: Jesus.
3: 14, my daughter.
2: Imagine they synced up to the point where, like, say you had 3 girls, right?
1: Mm. which could happen for you.
2: Yep, Sarah's first 5 days, second 5 days is Coco, and then the third one is, mate, fair dinkum, mate. The next 15 days are like hell.
3: That's what that's why you just got to do the right thing, mate.
1: Be supportive. That's all we ask.
2: Nah, I'll go bust the Mackie boy. We're going to go stay at any puppies.
3: We're going to Europe again.
1: Good.
2: 15 days,
1: the problems
2: guys
1: have left the house.
2: You beauty.
3: You guys know what it is. Half the month on, half the month off. We're going next door. This lasts about 5 days. What is it? Woodsy says, well, the period.
2: Oh, come on.
3: Is that the correct terminology?
1: Yeah, your period.
3: Period. And that's your answer as well?
1: That was my answer, yeah.
3: Incorrect.
1: Immediately came to mind. 5 days seems about average.
2: Always got to take those 5 days off.
3: This
2: could
3: go anywhere, Sydney. For a wild, wild Wednesday. I didn't think it was going to get like that.
2: Really?
1: I'd say that was the first thing that came to mind.
2: Yeah. I'm actually enjoying the moment. There's no period in my house at that moment. That's good.
1: Oh, well, how do you know what I'm doing?
2: Oh, Jesus.
1: No.
2: Are you in my house?
1: I'm not in your house, but you spend as much time with me.
2: Oh, yeah, I know. That's why I haven't touched the aircon.
1: Good man. You're learning.
3: I have my period. 133-533. Help us out here, Sydney. This lasts about 5 days. What is it? Give us a call or a text. Adam's calling from the CBD.
2: Oh, yes.
3: Hey, Adam. Good morning, mate.
7: Good morning, guys. How are you?
1: Very good.
3: Hey, how cold is it out there, mate? Because we are in the studio. It's nice in here. We're in the bosom. What's the
7: thing? It's not too bad. I've been working since about 4:30 this morning, running around doing plants, but I reckon it's a good 10 degrees at the moment.
1: Oh, okay, yeah, that's not too bad.
3: Take your shirt off, mate. this lasts about 5 days, Adam. What is it?
7: Now, I had two answers originally.
2: Ooh.
7: One would have been the smell of Woodsy's farts on a hangover.
3: Ooh. Well, that lasts 5 days.
1: Oh, right, just the lingering.
2: I love the smell of my farts. I'm one of those guys, like, even at the moment, a high-protein diet at the moment.
1: Oh, boy.
2: I'm not allowed to sleep in the same bed as Sarah, because, like, when they're pregnant, they get,
1: you're very nauseous.
2: So, like, I try to fight on her and let her smell it, but she didn't like it. I don't know what's wrong with
1: it. You love bad smells, though,
2: don't
1: you?
2: I love bad smells.
1: Like, when I was bringing in the eggs for those couple of months when I was on a boiled egg diet.
2: I love smelling my socks after I use it. You know when you use your socks? The first thing is a sniff.
3: But you brought in the eggs.
7: We all know where your socks have been, Woodsy.
2: Oh, 100%.
3: Old,
2: they're a bit dry sometimes.
3: The old Dutch oven woods.
7: And I think the other answer is going to be toilet paper.
3: Oh, jeez. Oh, jeez, mate. Well, hang on, which one? You're locking in.
7: I'm going to go toilet paper.
3: Oh, jeez. Oh. Hang on a second.
1: Let me just consult myself.
3: Wait, hang on. Let's speak amongst ourselves.
1: Okay.
3: Let's go up the toilet paper in my house
2: for the last half a day.
3: Hang on. Let's call upstairs for a second and talk to the boss.
2: Okay.
3: Hey, JK, you awake, mate?
8: Yeah, mate. There you go.
3: Look, we've got Adam from the CBD. He's just said two answers here. He's got Woodsy's hangover farts and he's got toilet paper. Oh, that's incorrect. And he's also got toilet paper. Should we accept that?
4: Yeah, that's all right, mate.
8: I don't know, mate. You're doing a great job, mate. You can do what you want, mate. And geez, look after Kat, mate. Kat's the key to the show, mate. Look after her, mate. And make sure you send Adam, mate, send him a bunch of roses or something, mate. Tell Woodsy to give himself an uppercut.
1: Adam, well done. You've scored yourself for sitting through that. You've scored yourself.
7: Oh, I love it.
1: $200 to spend at the meat man.
2: You're beauty.
1: Oh, good on you.
7: Guys. Thank you very much.
1: No worries, Adam. Bit of fun.
9: Who amongst us has infanticised about making reality TV stars disappear?
10: I give you permission to be as naughty as you want to be.
11: Things are about to get murderous.
10: I'm Greta Kelly. And this is The Traitors.
3: It is a wonderful show, and she is a wonderful, wonderful host. Gretel Colleen, welcome to the studio.
12: And I come with gifts.
3: Ooh, yes. I love it.
12: I've got my henchmen, which I'm keeping, but for you.
2: Oh, you cat.
12: Yeah, I'm very good at throwing.
2: Yes, that's good.
1: I'm a good catcher.
12: Okay, and you have to wear it, of course.
3: She will. She loves free stuff.
1: Yep.
3: Oh, I was very lucky to work with her recently on The Amazing Race Australia. But Gretel, it's great to have you here.
12: Thank you, and it's very nice to see you.
3: It's all
12: nice of you, and I haven't met you, big bloke.
2: Oh, mate.
1: Big bloke.
2: They call me Woodsy. I used to protect Bo on the field, or tried to.
3: Yes.
2: Because he was a cheeky bugger.
12: I must say, when the two of you stand next to each other, one of you...
3: Don't.
2: One did play sport, one didn't.
3: Don't.
12: Well, I thought,
2: or one gets fed, one doesn't.
12: Well, I thought, there's the orange person. You know, like bringing the oranges on. But I thought that was you.
2: Oh, come on.
12: Oh, I did. Oranges are so strong and oranges are so heavy.
3: There she is.
2: A lot to carry.
12: But, yeah, so I was with Bo in The Amazing Race.
2: Wait, talk to me. What was it like?
1: What was that like?
12: Nightmare. He's a nightmare to work with.
2: Oh, mate,
12: lazy diva. Oh, my Lord.
2: What did he command on set? He would have been a shocker.
12: Stop the challenge. The lighting's not right for me.
1: Yeah. We get that in here too.
2: Get his oils out for his face and stuff like that.
12: Constantly. Yeah. People massaging him on set.
8: Lower back was killing me from carrying the series.
12: Yeah. Carrying the guilt of your laziness. No, he's actually, don't let him hear this, but bloody good.
2: Bloody good
12: at that. He turned up, he spoke, and then he left.
1: I was going to say, he was in the 5-star hotel, wasn't he, while you were in dorm rooms?
12: He wouldn't even speak to us. But, you know, I don't speak to people when I'm hosting something either because you can't show preference.
2: And
12: little snippets of information become seeds of paranoia.
1: Yeah.
12: So you can't do it.
1: Is that what happened here in Traders? Because that's the problem. Yeah. You know who the traders are, and if you start mingling in the kitchen.
12: Yeah. And I totally don't. And also, I don't mingle with common people.
8: and so you shouldn't.
12: No, I should not. I'm zushed to the nines. But we kind of leapt into the middle. Rather than beginning, which you're a big fan of.
1: I love it. It is my favourite reality TV show. I love it because there's so much gameplay involved. What I love is in this, what you would have seen last night, is someone got killed within about 15 seconds.
2: Yeah. Yeah, what happened there? Like,
8: reality star, a person that's made a fair name for themselves.
1: Absolutely.
8: A person that's got a bit of nous as well, right? Not a nufty.
1: No. And that's what I loved about it. And he got killed by one of the nicest people that, you know, obviously is a great game player as well, Shane Gault.
12: Yeah.
1: And she had to make a really tough decision.
12: Well, she doesn't really kill him because she's not necessarily a traitor.
1: No.
12: She hasn't been chosen.
2: Yes. Okay.
12: But you're absolutely, he gets eliminated, doesn't he?
1: Yeah.
12: Yeah.
2: Dicko, how does he go in there? Because he'd be calling the bullshit out straight away.
12: Dicko, I feel like I know really well. And I have met him before, obviously.
8: It's like growing up with him. It's like you.
2: Yeah.
8: And I'm sure people approach you as well. Sorry to interrupt, Greg, but so many people would come up to you and go, like, that we know you. I've grown up with you. And that's Dicko's that same category.
12: Yes, right? It's true. The interesting thing with Dicko, and I'm so glad he went on the show because he's a great man and very successful at what he does.
8: He's a wonderful man.
12: But he's also a man of my generation and men my age have a slightly different perspective on the world.
8: Early 40s.
12: Which may or may not be, I know how this works.
8: Yes.
12: And that may or may not be right.
8: Yes. Okay.
12: So, yeah, he's got my generation of male perspective.
1: Yep.
8: And I like it.
2: That's great.
8: And I love that too. Hey, we love you. Appreciate you. Traders, it's on again tonight. And we will see you very, very soon.
12: Thank you. I've loved chatting with you.
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0: The Rippin' and the Terrin.
1: Yeah, it is Wild Wild Wednesday. In a couple of minutes, in about 20 minutes, we'll tell you our itinerary for tomorrow. We'll be out and about in the brand new Mazda BT50, getting the car out and about that you could win. We've got a bit of a rundown that we'll discuss with everyone in about 20 minutes. But since it is Wild Wild Wednesday...
2: What's in Woodsy's mouth?
3: That's right. Wow, wow. Wednesday, what's in Woodsy's mouth? A lot of W's coming at you, Sydney.
4: One of my favourite parts of the week.
3: One spelt with a W.
4: That's what I'm saying. One and week.
3: And that could be
4: two
3: you,
4: W's,
3: Sydney.
4: Yeah.
3: You could win an unnamed prize because we don't have our text line back on the screen.
1: Yeah.
3: Guys, what's going on? Oh, he's gone.
4: Production's
3: gone.
4: See that?
3: I just turned around to talk to production, and what do you know? Gone.
1: Anyway, he's probably using your toilet.
4: He squats to eat.
1: Yeah.
4: Yeah.
3: That's all right. How are they going with that toilet sign?
4: Yeah.
3: I want that in a plaque. Exact same
4: as
1: I think it's being disrespected.
3: It is being disrespected.
1: Which, I'll be honest with you. You're the big dog here.
4: Yeah, I know.
1: And you're meant to be intimidating, and this is embarrassing. People are still using that toilet.
4: It shows you what pull you have,
1: exactly.
4: Brother.
1: Exactly. This is embarrassing.
3: No worries. Yeah. Everything has to come down and stomp it on me to make yourself feel
4: better.
3: Well,
4: mate, you're the main man, bro.
1: Well, yeah.
3: Well, guys, how...
4: We didn't have two names on the show.
3: All lawyer.
1: Yeah, it's not Bo Ryan, Aaron Woods and Kat Lynch.
3: You know how hard I push for that. Okay, a couple things are going to happen. We're going to change gears here, guys. Where's my bloody assistant?
1: Yeah.
3: All right.
1: What's
3: the Ryan has to come off the show, right?
1: No, okay, that's
3: that needs to come off. All right, this is what we're going to do. These are the options production has. Either by the end of the day... Ryan has to come off the show, Bo Ryan, Cat and Woodsy.
4: Yep.
3: That's one option. It's a non-negotiable.
4: But you put Bo Ryan on your toilet.
3: Hang on a second. Or a official plaque, official signage has to be put on my toilet saying, and you can say Bo Ryan's toilet.
4: Yep.
3: So you can choose production. You either take the Ryan off the billboards, which I've been saying since the start, or you put the plaque up on the toilet that I asked for yesterday.
4: I want the plaque.
1: I love it. One option is quite humble, and the other option is real floggy.
4: Prima donna.
3: Which one's the floggy one?
4: Prima donna.
3: Which one's the floggy
1: putting
3: one?
1: Putting a plaque up on a public toilet.
3: Yeah, but I'm taking my name off the billboard.
1: Yeah, that's humble. Yeah. So they can either choose, do you want humble bow or do you want floggy blow?
3: Well,
4: do you want humble bow or do you want normal bow?
1: Normal
4: bow.
3: And use the plaque as the billboard. Where were we?
1: What's in my mouth?
3: Before I got carried away, now chuck it in. I tell you what, Kat, I didn't know we'd get it in that easy.
1: That was a little too easy.
3: I tell you what, for a big man, like, you don't want lockjaw on that, mate. Mm. Give you the hot tip.
1: Jesus,
3: got
1: dangerous.
3: That in easy. He all got right. that in a lot easier, Sydney, than he should have.
1: Mm.
3: Oh, now he's pulling it out and pushing it back in to prove to us that he's done it before. All right, Woodsy. What's the first clue?
1: What?
5: It's better when it's thick.
3: It's better when it's thick.
5: Yeah,
3: would you agree with that? I can't answer that.
1: I would definitely agree with that.
3: Okay, it's better when it's thick.
1: I'd say 99% of people would agree with me.
4: Mm-hmm.
3: Shout out to all the fishing linemen.
5: Oh yeah.
1: You don't want a snag, put it that way.
5: No, no.
3: Is it in yet?
1: You don't want a snag.
3: Is it in yet, baby? First clue, okay, it's better when it's thick. Give us another one.
1: One more.
5: Nice he who has touched him today.
3: Most racist people have touched one. Most people have touched one
1: today.
3: Yeah. I don't know about that.
1: I have.
5: Yeah.
1: You definitely have.
3: Hang on a second.
1: Woodsy would have.
5: Okay.
1: All our production team would have.
5: No, not me.
3: Okay,
5: not
3: these are the clues. Sydney, what's in Woodsy's mouth? It's better when it's thick. And everyone's touched one today. They're the only clues we're going to give at the moment.
1: Yeah, 133353. Prizes up for grabs.
3: Yeah. Do we get one more clue before we go to the callers?
1: Yeah, I think so.
3: Hey, Woodsy, give us one more, mate.
5: It's useless when it's wet.
3: It's useless when it's wet.

0: Good ball.
1: Wait, we're going.
2: Hey, Woodsy, are you frothing from the mouth, son?
1: Would I say frothing, Kat? Would I say frothing?
3: He's a little bit. He's salivating.
1: He's not frothing yet.
2: I think it's a cake of soap.
4: Cake of soap.
1: Because what was that last clue you just said? It's useless when it's wet. A cake of soap, it's only used when it's wet.
3: That's true. It's very useful when it's wet.
1: Yeah, Bobby. Oh. Good on you, Bob, anyway, mate.
3: But I miss first off the rank, that's hard.
1: I miss bars of soap, guys.
3: I don't. Especially when everyone leaves a hair in it, it's rank.
1: Because my kids are older and that, and everyone's using the pump soaps and all the palm oil or whatever it is. I'm a bar of soap guy.
3: Nah.
1: I love a bar of soap. I tell you what, we need to get some bars of soap in my toilet. Oh, he's back. AP's back. Hey, mate, can we get some bars of soap? Oh, we got a Zach from Darling Point. Hey, do we go one more clue?
3: Give us one more.
4: This is for Kat.
1: Oh, right. Clue's for Kat.
3: Ready.
4: It's long.
1: It's long, always.
4: And right.
3: It's long and white.
1: It's long and white. Yes, that is true.
3: Okay.
1: It's long and
4: cat,
1: white.
4: Cat, no,
1: hang on a second. Cat likes long.
3: That's why I bring my own. That's what I'm saying.
1: Bring your own. Okay. Wednesday.
3: Zach from Darling Point.
1: Zach, welcome to the Wild Wednesday, mate.
5: Thank you.
1: What do you think it is?
5: A coffee cup.
1: Oh, that's a great... Oh, incorrect. Can we please get some footage of Woodsy now? Because he's literally salivating what is in his mouth onto all of our technical
3: equipment.
1: It's pretty
3: rank.
1: Onto his fingers. Oh, wow. Do we get one more clue, Woods?
3: One more clue. I reckon surely everyone will get it from this.
1: I don't know about that.
4: It's soft and tears easily.
1: It's soft and tears easily. That is true. Let's go to Luke from Mount Annan. Luke, good morning. What is in Woodsy's mouth?
6: Yeah, I think it's toilet paper.
3: Toilet paper! Good on you, Luke. You've scored an awesome prize. We're not sure what the prize is, but we'll send you to the producers. We should get a consistent prize for this.
1: 100% we should.
7: Yeah. I think I have a lockjaw.
6: Can I just get a shout out to my wife today for her
1: 20th
6: wedding anniversary?
1: Yes, you certainly can. Go, Lukey, the floor's yours, mate.
6: Love you, babe. Happy anniversary.
1: Right, what's her name? We need a name here, Luke.
6: Janae.
1: 20 years.
7: Tonight, Janae.
1: Clip that up to her, mate, and say you're welcome. Good on you, Luke. You have a wonderful anniversary, okay?
3: Roll Ryan's wheels. This is very exciting. Tomorrow, we actually get to... I've never been inside your Mazda BT50 before.
1: You haven't? You haven't?
7: I'm glad you said Mazda BT50.
3: No, you got me too.
1: Why? Why?
7: Because...
3: His mind went somewhere else, standard for Woodsy.
1: But you have been inside a couple of my other cars, because we...
3: Actually, yeah, I have been inside your other car.
1: Around.
3: Yeah.
1: We drive around. You know what I mean? The Jack.
7: We have our route
1: in front of us, our itinerary, as Kat calls it, about where we're going tomorrow.
3: I love this. I love where we're starting too at 5:30.
1: Well,
7: where are we starting?
3: Okay, we're starting at Baked in Punch Bowl. Best pancakes in Sydney.
7: Is that the famous pancake?
3: Yeah.
7: Are we going to get some pancakes?
3: Oh, well, that's why they're open at 5:30.
7: Yes.
3: So if you want to join us there at 5:30, by all means, come and say hello.
7: Hope they've got plenty of maple syrup. I'm a big maple syrup guy.
3: Oh, hell yeah. Oh, this is going to be great. Then, do you want the next location?
7: Yeah,
1: Come on, you have the attention, Kat. We are
3: heading to Macca's at Lakemba.
7: What?
1: Yes, this is more food.
3: This is basically Woodsy's itinerary. Then this gets good, because at Macca's at Lakemba, we're going to shout other people in the drive-thru.
7: Oh, yeah, good. How long are we doing that?
3: Well, with that, we can just figure that out.
7: So do you know what time would be there?
3: How long does it take for pancakes at 5:30?
1: We can't because we'll get mobbed. We'll get mobbed.
3: I don't want to say a specific time.
7: Can we say 6-ish?
3: Yeah. We'll give you a heads up tomorrow on our way.
1: Good call. If you're listening tomorrow, because we keep them waiting, we say 6.
7: Just get down to Punch Bowl Macca's.
3: That's it. Lakemba Macca's. And we'll be shouting a bunch of people.
1: Go to Punch Bowl Macca's as well.
3: We'll go to Punch Bowl at Baked at 5:30.
1: But we might.
3: Yeah.
1: Depends how we feel.
3: Definitely tell you we'll be at Baked at 5:30.
7: Oh, mate.
3: So that's lock that in. Then we're going to Joe Bell's in Belmore.
1: Yeah,
3: doggy territory.
1: Joe Bell's my bee.
3: And we're going to go doggies training at Belmore Oval as well and see if anyone's going to be there.
7: What's the captain's run? Because they play the next night. So we could might see somebody there.
3: I hope so.
1: Captain's run will be early though, eh? Yeah.

0: Yeah, probably, yeah. But you never know. We might even bump into the coach, Serrato.
1: Serrato, they'll be there. Hey, the dogs are barking. Who let the dogs out?
2: That's going to be fun.
1: Barking, baby.
2: Then we're going to head back up Canterbury Road towards... Where's the Northern Beaches bit? Are we going there? Obviously
0: we're going over the Harbour Bridge.
2: Are we?
0: Yeah, I think we're going over the Harbour Bridge.
2: Oh,
0: we're going to go all sights of Sydney.
2: All right.
1: Hang on a second, guys. We're in Canterbury Road.
0: We're going back up Canterbury Road to the West Link.
1: Yep.
0: Down over Anzac Bridge, over the Harbour Bridge.
1: At what? That at in peak hour?
2: Well, we're going to give
0: there's
2: it a crack.
0: There's a
2: anyway.
0: Way, brother.
1: We might go straight into the rush hour.
0: Oh, yes.
2: Oh, mate. Honestly.
0: And we're doing it all live from your car.
2: We're doing it from the car, but I'll tell you what I'm really looking forward to. Joe Bell's in Belmore. Because last time we did an outside broadcast from there, that breakfast was amazing.
0: I've already spoke to Joe.
2: Have you?
0: She's very keen
2: excited?
0: To get us in. So, yeah, so I'll have our coffees ready when we get there. And I hope you get another welcome, a Belmore welcome.
2: Oh,
0: wasn't
2: Belmore
0: that great?
2: Welcome was
0: on the
2: amazing.
0: Shoulders of everybody.
2: Hey, our special line is calling right now, which means we always have to answer
0: here
2: this. Hello, Triple M, who's this?
3: Well, you know who this is, DJ Yalla.
0: Oh, my God, DJ Yalla, what is doing? What do you want, mate?
3: Brad, would you got some birds coming to Belmore? What you said about the dogs, Brad and Galvin, wallah. I'll be waiting for you with half of them at Joe. You just gave the time away. You idiot. I swear to God, you're not going to believe what I'm going to do to you.
0: Oh, what are you going to do, Habibi?
3: I'm going to, hey, bring your friend out, Isaac Moses. Hey.
0: He's the king of them.
3: Brad, listen very carefully, Brad. You ruined the club. Right? And we are fondly back in the ache. You are mock. You are put a mock on the club and bring Isaac Moses, and I want to introduce him to my friend, the George's River. Cab baby, hey. You really can't do Belmore then?
2: I am. I can't wait.
3: But, baby, I know you're going to be in the Mazda BT50, but I'm going to be in the Rexy. Have you been in one of them?
2: No, I haven't.
3: Supercharged. Voila, it's supercharged, but you've been in the supercharged Rexy before.
2: No, I haven't.
3: But that is lowered. You've been in a lot of 22s. We can go get shisha. Sorry, we could play a little game. Ben, you want to play a game with me in the Rexy?
2: Oh, what's the game?
3: We can play what's in cat's mouth.
2: Oh.
4: Watch all the best bits of Bo Ryan, Cad and Woodsy on Instagram. Follow at Triple M Instagram.
1: Now, we have been playing a little swap it situation.
2: Yes.
1: For those that are playing along, we started with a Pokemon box, which got elevated yesterday by a rare Michael Jordan card that the guys from Swap It added to it. And here's where we're at right now.
5: Oh, oh my God! Oh my God!
1: How much are we talking?
6: At the moment, it goes for $5,600. We'll offer you $5,000 today.
5: I will transfer straight away.
1: A dozen in there, Ken.
0: They left something for us here,
1: They left something for us. The guys from Swap It are generous.
0: Well, they've left an elite trainer box for Mega Evolution Ascended Heroes.
1: We're going to give this to someone in Sydney, but you'll have to give us something in return.
0: My 2014 Origin Game 2 jersey that I played in.
7: I've got a six-pack of Duff beer.
8: I've got a Lego set. It's a Bell Boeing Technic set. They were actually cancelled as they were on their way to the store shelves.
9: I've got 20 grams of gold.
10: I'm offering up my car. It's a 2014 Holden Cruise 1.6-litre turbo.
1: If you were selling it today, what would it be worth and what would you take?
10: I wouldn't sell it anything less than $6,000.
1: The guys at Swap It have called in and they've thrown in something extra to level it up. A rare Michael Jordan trading card. I would pay probably $2,000 for it. We also need to figure out what we're going to do with the item we end up swapping for the Pokemon box and the Michael Jordan card now. We received a special message from a man named Adam, who is a volunteer coach at the Kingsgrove Colts Junior Rugby League Club. Yeah. Wonderful club.
11: I'm here to talk about our club secretary. Her name's Christy, a young mother of three who she's really special to all of us at the club.
1: So she has MND, to be clear.
11: Yes, look, she's 3 years diagnosed, so she's in the later stages.
1: She needs our help.
11: Well, look, we want her to need our help. She's never asked for anything.
1: That's right.
11: We held a fundraiser on the weekend and the plan was for it to be all about her and all. No, I want the proceeds to go to fight MND, you know.
1: Let's put our hand in our pocket. Let's see what we can swap or raise to beat this $6,000 Holden Cruise over to you, Sydney?
12: I have a Suzuki Boulevard, 1800cc. It's fully custom, probably worth 12 and a half grand.
2: Wow. Okay.
1: In front is Jim with a $12,500 Suzuki. He souped it up.
0: That is massive.
1: That is massive. And you heard there, Sydney, where the money is going. Something that has been fun all along, and generosity has been the key, has turned into something that could be very, very meaningful for a lot of people.
2: And this don't forget, you're still getting the Pokemon cards and the Michael Jordan cards. Yeah. So it's,
1: important information.
2: Yeah. We have got Jim from Penrith on the line. Good morning, Jim.
13: Good morning, guys. How are we?
2: Good.
0: We're good, Jim. How are you, Jim?
13: Oh, mate, a bit nervous, bit excited.
2: Okay, so to recap, you have offered up your 1800cc motorbike. You've only purchased it 12 months ago. It's got 6 months rego on it as well. Fresh tyres. You've also you've put in a lot of mods for modifications.
0: Yes, and it looks great. Like for any motorbike enthusiast, I would want this in a heartbeat. I'm telling you now, Kat.
2: Valued, you reckon, Jim, at around $12,500.
13: I reckon it's around there for sure. Jeez. With all the modifications, the airbrushing and things like that, it's a pretty slick-looking machine.
2: Now, Jim, are you sure?
0: Jimmy, what was the reason why you had to get rid of it again, the bike?
13: Well, look, I don't ride it as often as I'd like to. My wife doesn't like me riding it. But when I told her yesterday, she gave me this look of, what the hell? And I've just gone, you know what, it's for someone with MMD. And she turned around and she goes, whatever, sweetheart.
0: Oh, that's a lovely wife.
13: She's quite happy with it.
0: And Jim, are you happy with this, is the question.
2: Well, yeah.
13: Look, at the end of the day, if it's going to help this lady out, absolutely.
2: Okay. I mean, we don't know what could be in that box of cards for Pokemon, so you just never know. But also,
0: are you a Michael Jordan fan?
2: Are you a Michael
0: Jim?
2: Jordan fan?
13: I'm actually not. I'm not against him, but I don't really get into the basketball at all.
0: Oh, Jim.
2: Oh, Jim. See, this is even more incredible that you've offered up your $12,000 motorbike.
1: Oh, mate.
13: I actually called my neighbour across the road yesterday, who loves Pokemon cards. They actually play. And then I spoke to my son, who's another Pokemon head, and I turned around and told them, and they said, what have you done? And they said, don't open that box.
2: Yeah,
13: that's... And I'm like, whatever, guys, it's a box.
0: It is not just a box.
2: No, actually, that's very good advice. I wouldn't open that box until you're absolutely sure. So the resale alone for an unopened box would be pretty decent.
0: It would be, and the longer you keep it shut, the more the value goes up.
2: Absolutely. Are we going to call this?
0: I think we have to, don't we? Like, Jim's, mate, he's put his bike on the line. He's keen as.
2: Jim. Sold.
0: You are the man, Jim.
2: Yes, Jim.
13: Yo.
2: Oh, my God.
0: Can we also give Jim, like, the generosity to do what he's doing, you know, for such a good cause and what he has done, or what he's swapped, sorry. Mate, Jim, we cannot thank you enough, brother.
13: Mate, no, you know what? I just hope everything goes well with the auction for the bike, and you get enough money for the lady.
2: Oh, mate. We will.
0: You know, I want to bring Jim in for a show one day.
2: You know,
0: come
2: what,
0: on, Jim?
2: Would you like to join us for a show day?
13: Look, we'd love that. My wife and I would absolutely love that.
2: Beautiful. We'll shout your breakfast. Come on in.
0: That's
2: and
0: it.
2: We look forward to meeting you. We'll
0: get a
2: look
0: bosom.
2: At the. Come into the bosom, both of you. We'll get a look at the bike, and then now we just need to find out how to liquefy this bike into cash. We'll
0: That's
2: figure
0: the
2: that out.
0: Job.
2: That's the producer's job. We'll figure that out, and we cannot wait to turn that into money and figure out how we do that very shortly.
14: 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But hurry, they can't freeze this price forever. 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
1: All right, that time of the day again. Wild Wild Wednesday. We've got three names with one key up for grabs. 133353 is the number.
0: You're a good man, brother. Give away your car.
2: Sure are. Well, we're going to be in it tomorrow, which I can't wait.
0: Oh, yes, we are.
2: Yeah.
1: I tell you what, the person that came up with the idea, I didn't know.
0: I thought it was you.
2: Were you convinced?
1: No, it was suggested.
0: I think he was told.
1: No, it wasn't. No, it was suggested. It was. Look, let's get to the point.
2: You could have said no and you didn't.
1: I didn't, because I care about the person that came up with the idea too much. So we've got three names, right? The first person to call back out of these three names, Sydney, on 133353 in 30 minutes receives a key. Are we ready for the names?
2: Ready.
0: Let's go,
2: on,
0: big man.
2: Let's go.
1: First name. Kayla Karkalitsis from Oran Park, Mara Pritchard from Minnow, and Oscar Davidson from Hornsby.
2: Woo!
1: 133353.
2: Let's go. If you know them, give them a call just in case they're not too aware.
0: 30 minutes they got.
1: Now, for those that missed it earlier, we are going to be in and around Sydney in the Mazda Mai, formerly known as Mai, Mazda BT50 tomorrow. The three of us, the three best friends that anyone can have.
0: How good is this?
2: I was trying to think
1: about... The whole show live from the car.
0: From the car,
2: brother. I was thinking about our positions. I don't mind the thought of me driving with a Madonna mic.
1: Yep.
0: No, you can go passenger.
1: But can you choose?
0: I've heard about your
1: you choose
0: driving.
1: Choose where you want. Where would you like to sit?
0: I've heard about Kat's driving. So I don't want to be sitting there waiting for that.
1: I'll tell you what. I'll tell you one thing about Kat. She can drive.
0: Oh, can't park.
1: Parking.
2: I can drive. I can tow stuff. I can tow your Portaloo. I can do whatever you want.
1: She can drive.
0: Yep.
1: Like a bloody, like Schumacher.
0: Well, she did get a bird from someone one day, remember?
1: She can tow a caravan as good, and park a trailer and caravan. And I've seen her put a boat. Into Vancouver Lake.
0: I thought you said put a boat into a wall.
1: But she could not park. She could not park her vehicle in a bus stop.
2: I'm telling you, she's got a Corolla.
1: They reckon she scratched the rims driving out of the dealership.
2: That is rubbish.
1: Great person. Great friend.
0: Jesus.
1: Great driver. Great host.
0: She can sit in the front passenger.
1: Quite funny.
2: Quite emotional when you get deep down.
1: Can't park for shit.
2: I am going to sit in the back and break you two up. Woodsy's going to sit in the front. I'm going to sit with Bo. Nah. Yes.
0: Are you sure you want to sit with Bo?
2: Yes. Because I like to keep control of the situation and I feel like I'm the woman for it.
1: Great. More
0: security. I've got good leg room. I'm really happy with that.
2: Yeah, we're bosoming from the back. That's what we're doing. It's Bo and I in the back seat.
0: I get a bit of a bosom.
1: We'll make the figure eight.
0: So who's driving? Who's driving?
1: Well, me with my feet from the back seat. Anyway, we don't know who's driving. The point is, Sydney, it's Wild Wild Wednesday, and tomorrow is Thursday. We are in and around Sydney, and if you missed it, this is where we are going to be. We're starting... do we say the exact time?
2: Yes,
1: we're going to get mobbed by punters.
2: No,
1: we're going to get mobbed by fans. 5:30 a.m.
2: Yep.
1: On the dot, we will be at Baked... which is the best pancakes in Sydney.
0: Brother.
2: I think it's in the world.
0: Brother.
1: In the world?
2: Yeah, at least Australia.
0: Guys, I've got the menu up in front of me.
2: Go on.
1: Hang on, it's in Broadway Punch Bowl. 1-9 Broadway Punch Bowl. Best pancakes in Sydney. Bait will be there 5:30 a.m.
0: You're
1: going
0: to have to roll me back in the car if I can fit in the car.
2: Oh, give me a look at that menu. What's it say?
0: The Canadian maple and butter.
2: Yeah, finally someone's making me feel comfortable.
0: That's the OG.
1: Finally she admits
0: that's
1: it.
0: That's the original.
1: Finally she's telling the truth for once.
0: I can't go past the Nutella stack. There's a Nutella one. God. There's Reese's Pan, peanut butter jam, pink Barbie, M&M, Biscoff, Kit Kat, Oreo.
2: Stop it.
0: I'm in heaven here.
1: We've put Kat in a tough position because she's got to choose between Canadian, what was the top one? Canadian maple syrup, Canadian maple and butter. And double chocolate.
2: I'm going to have to put my intermittent fasting on hold.
0: There's a double chocolate and you can get extra 10% triple choc.
1: This one, Kat?
2: Go on.
1: Oreo.
2: Oh, yes.
1: Guess what colour you're going to be?
2: What? Look, that's going to be
0: comment,
2: fun.
0: No comment, sir.
2: No comment.
1: Rick from Arizona's called in.
2: Can I also say, we're heading to Macca's at La Kemba after Bates.
1: We are. We're going.
2: And we're shouting people Macca's. Yeah, we're shouting people Macca's.
1: Yeah, because we'll be
2: Kemba.
1: Starving after Bates. Yeah. We are going to Bates and we're going to do a number on ourselves.
2: Yes.
1: Then we're going to Macca's at La Kemba, probably for a coffee. Might have some breakfast.
0: Excuse me.
2: Oh, no, we're eating again.
0: I'm getting bacon and muffins, sausage and muffins. Yeah. You know what I'm getting. Yeah, I cannot
1: frappe.
0: Wait.
1: I can't believe I'm going to say this.
2: Go on.
1: We're going to Jo Bell's.
2: Oh! It's a third breakfast. I love it.
0: Her bacon and egg roll with the hash brown in the middle was sensational.
2: And doggy's training, so hopefully we'll come across it.
1: Oh, yeah, I'll bump into Tippanua. We'll be walking around.
2: Oh,
0: I hope Gus is there.
1: Gus will be there in the back corner.
0: The OG,
1: he's
0: the
1: always there in the back corner.
0: Yeah, he's floating around.
1: Yeah, and then we'll go back to the station, Canterbury Road. We'll do a few laps of Belmore Oval. Now the dogs are in the eight. Who let the dogs out?
0: Oh, yes.
2: Oh, look, come and join us at any point in our little journey. Point. We'll have timings better, obviously, tomorrow. Just listen. We'll tell you where we are.
1: You know
0: is that Yellow Goose coming out? Is that DJ Yellow?
1: No idea.
0: Oh, what a peanut.
1: We're going to Belmore. This is what we're putting in.
2: Okay.
1: All of these things are a given.
0: Yep.
1: We will, because Kat, I'm saying she can't park. She's saying she can. We will go into Belmore Oval when the gates open. I'll make a couple of calls. And they've got about 12 spaces in a row out front of offices. We will all stand there with the Bulldogs team and give her one opportunity to park.
0: Yep.
1: If she
0: reverse park,
1: of course.
2: What if you want parallel, reverse, straight in?
1: Well, here we go. Mm. So
0: you can't park in 10 car spots, you only park one, mate.
1: If she parks correctly, in one chance, I'll do whatever she says.
2: Okay. Well, there'll be a massive apology, and that's going to involve a marching band, probably a flash mob.
1: Lock it in, anything you want. If that happens,
0: beautiful.
1: But if you can't, I want you to admit that you cannot park.
2: It's not going to happen.
1: All right.
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4: Bo Ryan, Kat and Woodsy.
1: Guys, an article has just come across our desks that details the most unusual items that Sydney's family lawyers have seen spark divorce fights. So basically, you know, when people are going through a rough patch, they put a line down the sand and say it's over.
0: Ooh.
1: You know, you split it down the middle, 70-30, whatever it is, people start like getting a bit nitpicky.
0: Very nitpicky.
1: I want this and this.
2: Bitter, yes.
1: Bitter, this and this. Have a listen to some of the things that have been requested. And I'm talking in a Mexican standoff situation.
0: Here we go.
2: Okay.
1: Where no one is budging. Frozen dog semen.
0: What?
1: It has sparked such a showdown that the dog breeders, right, they were splitting up, and but they fought over the canine semen stored at a facility until the end.
2: I can understand that, though. So say you're breeding French bulldogs.
1: I get that.
2: That's, you know, that's $100,000 right there.
0: That's fair enough.
2: Pump out 10 French bulldogs from that.
1: I get it.
0: Easy money.
1: Kat, speaking of $100,000 or thousands and thousands of dollars, one divorcing couple spent hundreds and hundreds of thousands in legal fees arguing over a crystal skull collection worth $300.
0: You're kidding.
2: Oh, boy. See, that
1: pride
2: to
1: is
2: me,
1: the, devil.
2: The pride of the, what's happened
0: what
2: there
0: the
2: is
0: hell?
2: One member of the couple has said they know how much that means to them.
0: Yep.
2: And it's their pride and joy collection, and the other person has gone, I'm going to mess you with you here.
0: That's where it turns nasty,
2: yeah,
0: doesn't
2: this
0: it?
2: This is where it turns nasty.
1: Oh, hello, this one. Vintage wine mystery.
2: Ooh.
1: A couple couldn't agree whether their thousands of dollars worth of Grange had already been drunk or gone missing. Have you guys got Grange?
2: I've never tried it. I'd love to.
1: I've got a couple of bottles because you hold on to it. Yeah, because you hold on to it.
0: What would Grange be worth?
1: No, I got it from me 40th.
2: Oh, yeah.
1: I got one from me 20. I got one for me 30th. I got a couple from me 40th, and you just hang on to it.
2: Yeah, well, a lot of times it's your birth year.
1: Penfolds.
2: So Penfolds in the Barossa.
0: Yeah.
2: It is the primo red wine.
0: Ooh.
2: That it's like you have a 1981 bottle or something from your birth year.
1: One of my close mates gave one of my other mates a bottle of Grange for his 50th recently, and he opened it, and his name is not Bob, and it says, "To Bob, thank you for helping me sell the house." The Indian giving out his finest.
0: Oh, too smart.
2: Man.
1: But where were we? Vintage wine mystery. A couple couldn't agree whether their thousands of dollars worth of Grange had been drunk or gone missing over the years. Now, neither would hand over what remained. I'm talking like a tug of war over a bottle of Grange. So one of them, when the other one was gone, drank all the Grange.
0: I love that.
2: I feel like I'd be petty enough to do that.
1: Oh, but you
2: I'd bring the girls over.
0: Kat, it wouldn't last that long.
2: No, it wouldn't. You're right.
0: You would have already drank.
2: Well, I would have already drank
0: someone.
2: It.
0: That's
2: we'd
0: it.
2: Be arguing over whether I drank it or not.
1: You'd have bottled someone, Kat. It's just, I mean, look.
2: This is crazy.
0: What would you take?
1: Well, it seems crazy.
0: All right, in our room, right, if we're all being petty, what's the first thing you take?
2: The dog.
0: The dog?
2: Yep.
1: The dog.
2: That would be non-negotiable. Jeez.
0: I'm taking Sarah's spray tan machine.
2: Oh, you're very good at it.
0: That would really piss her off.
1: Jeez.
2: Yeah, this is exactly
0: what
2: it is.
0: She likes to be nice and brown, looking good for the weekend.
1: Yeah, not on my watch.
2: Not on my watch. I'm taking the sauce away.
1: Oh, Jesus.
2: Oh, this, you know what?
1: Actually, you know what? I'm not going to say what, because my wife and
2: they're in the car
1: daughter
2: right
1: in the
2: now.
1: Car. So I'll take my daughter, obviously.
0: Yeah. my kids are in the car, too.
1: Yeah. I love you. I love you, Remy. I love you, Jesse, Cara, and all that. Yep. But this reminds me of a friend, of someone I know. Okay. I can't. I've got to be very careful with my words here. Friend of mine. So, a person I know went through a little bit of a rough patch after the settlement. And he's, now ex-wife, so his partner, when they were doing the settlement, demanded one of his most prestigious sporting awards.
0: Ooh.
1: That he won on one of, at the highest level for his sport that is given to the best player.
2: You're kidding. Oh.
1: And the point where he ain't handing that over. Right,
2: no,
1: for whatever reason. And you don't know what goes on behind closed doors.
0: Yeah.
1: To the point where it got valued at X amount.
0: Oh, Jesus.
1: So he got valued at X amount. So he got to keep his award.
0: Yep.
1: He got valued at X amount. And he gave a half of that money.
2: Oh, my God. That is petty.
0: That is very
2: petty. I would like to hope I'd never get to that stage.
0: Yeah,
2: but then you just never know. That's the thing.
0: You know what my thing is, Kat? I'm just not going to get divorced.
2: Yeah, just stay in it.
1: That's
2: you have no reason to.
0: Mate, I'm hanging on.
1: I'm not getting
0: She's got to get rid of it. Like, she's willing
2: she'd
0: to get rid of me.
2: She'd have to get rid of you.
0: Yeah, she'd be happy with that.
2: She'd have to drive you to a new apartment.
0: Yeah. And then she'd have to set up all the bills and how all that stuff works.
2: And explain to you
0: how. Because I don't know what I'm doing.
1: I feel you.
2: Drop off food.
0: Hopefully she does some Tupperware containers for me.
1: Divorce seems like a lot of work, guys. No,
0: way too much work.
1: That's why I don't get divorced.
2: 1-3-3-5-3.
1: That's why I never won a premiership. 1-3-3-5-3 Sydney. Come on, it's a bit of light fun. We don't want to go dark here.
2: And this could be what you've heard of or
1: what
2: friends.
1: Heard of,
2: it doesn't have to be your
1: call,
2: situation
1: Kat.
2: If you don't feel comfortable.
1: Hide behind that.
2: Yeah.
1: What was asked for in the divorce? Or what did you ask for?
2: Yeah. Yes. How
1: what
2: petty did it get?
1: Yeah, what did you go for? Was it? I'll give you the last one. There was a settlement, millions of dollars of settlement, but it come down to one thing at the end. You know what it was they fought over?
2: What?
1: A $1 tin can of tuna.
2: Oh, God. You're all right, kidding. That's what we're looking lemon for. 133353.
1: Sky, welcome to the show.
3: Hi. Good morning, guys.
2: Morning, Sky.
1: Welcome to your wild, wild Wednesday, Sky.
0: The floor is yours.
1: We're talking divorce. What was asked for in the divorce?
3: All the pots and pans, every single one.
0: Was that?
3: He doesn't even cook.
0: So that was your ex-hubby. That was your ex-hubby.
1: Are we talking about you, Sky?
3: No.
1: Oh, a friend of a friend.
2: No, he wanted it.
3: I'm happy to go on the record. Absolutely.
2: Oh, so why was he so adamant about him keeping all the pots and pans?
3: I have no idea. He just wanted to be annoying.
0: Come on, man.
1: Oh. Now, you know what? That's a compliment to you.
0: That means you're a great cook.
1: Yeah, you go get some pots and pans. Someone else cooks.
3: I couldn't even boil an egg. I had to run down to Kmart.
0: Oh, jeez.
1: I'll tell you something, though, Sky. I'll be honest, and would be honest with you.
0: Yep.
1: I don't cook a lot. I don't cook a lot.
0: Well, you know I don't cook at all.
1: Well, I don't cook.
2: Boy,
1: I'm not going to lie, I don't cook.
0: Mm-hmm.
1: I do steaks.
0: I do barbecues. Easy. Yeah, that's
1: but in terms of cooking, not my strength.
0: Sarah's a genius in my household.
1: However, Cara's a genius too. We should link them up.
0: Oh, yes. No, because then I won't be eating.
1: No, because they do a feast
0: for us. Oh, yes, that's right.
2: Well, I come to that.
1: So, one thing that I could cook and did a lot of was pancakes and fried eggs.
0: I had a favourite pan, a red pan. Yes.
1: Right? We recently got new pots and pans. Okay?
0: Yeah. Did you keep that pan?
1: I can't find the red pan.
0: Oh, no.
1: And I said to Cara, where is that red one? And she goes, nah, that was a shit one. And I was like, but that's my favourite one. Everything else sticks. Right. And when you spray oil on it, the eggs go black.
0: What about when you clean it? Like, it's so hard to get this stuff off.
2: Oh, I know.
1: It was a Kmart one or something.
0: There's always one that you do. Like, I got a favourite knife in the house I like to use. My favourite spatula.
1: My Rambo knife. Yeah. But that's why.
0: Call that a knife?
1: You know what? There you go. I can't cook. Well, if you're going to take, you don't go to a work site and take a hammer away from a carpenter, do you?
0: No way.
3: No, that's right.
1: I'm like,
2: That's what we're after. Thank you, Sky.
0: Thanks, Sky.
2: Thanks for your honesty as
1: good
2: well.
1: Good on you, Sky. I love it.
3: Welcome. I hope he's listening.
1: Hey, can you hear that, Jace?
2: Yeah. Full disclosure, the boys are out of the studio. I don't even know what they're doing. Producers, do we even know what they're doing out there? All I can say is we pulled a bit of a prank on Bo Ryan this morning. He's been carrying on about claiming the toilet as his own. It's a public standalone toilet that we have in this building. He's put a plaque on it. Woodsy, come in here. Where is Bo Ryan right now?
0: Someone's put a sticker on his disabled on the door.
2: Oh, what do you mean?
0: The toilet.
2: What
0: door.
2: Sticker?
0: It said everyone on level 14, they're not happy with with that toilet, with the sign of Bo Ryan.
2: Has there been a mutiny over him claiming the toilet?
0: There's a mutiny.
2: Oh, I love this.
0: Yeah.
2: Bo, come in here for a sec.
5: There's more problems with the toilet.
2: What's going on? What's happened? What did you see?
1: I went down to check the toilet, right? The toilet update for those that have been playing along at home.
2: Just to refresh your memory, this was you yesterday.
1: There are a few bathrooms on this level, but I have my favourite one, you know. It is my toilet.
0: It is, yeah. I don't know,
2: it isn't your toilet.
1: I've never seen anyone else use
5: it. I am putting official signage on it.
2: What are you writing?
0: Yeah.
5: Well, Bo's toilet, not to be used by anyone else ever. In capitals with a Sharpie.
2: Okay, so you've done that. What's the story now? What have you discovered?
1: Well, it's been locked since probably 6:30 a.m.
0: Yeah.
1: Mm-hmm. Whether someone's in there or not, I don't know. I can't bang any harder on it. So I think, I don't know if upstairs have, as in people who run the company, have locked it. I don't, from the inside, I have no idea. That's the first problem. Second problem, the plaque's not up.
0: Not yet.
1: Right, it's still the paper.
0: Which you demanded at the top of the
1: But
0: show.
1: To be fair, it is, no one has taken down my handwriting, Bo Ryan's toilet, not to be used by anyone else ever. I was assembling a list of people who can use
0: it. Yes.
2: Mm-hmm.
1: People who I've seen use it are after eight, and people who I think, you know, let's just be honest, like you two, you can use it.
0: Yep.
1: Right?
2: Oh, thank you.
1: But I get down there just now, and there's a yellow post-it note on it that says, we, comma, the people of level 14 rebuke this.
2: Okay.
1: Now, we're level 14.
0: Does that mean they refuse?
1: But we are level 14, right?
2: Yes, we are level 14.
1: So did one of you guys write this?
0: No,
2: but this is what I was saying to you earlier.
1: Who wrote it?
2: This is embarrassing because you're meant to be top dog here. Everyone's meant to be fearful of you, and people are putting a poster.
1: You don't lead with fear. Yeah, but in this, you're wrong.
2: Okay, I've got something to reveal to you. The reason your toilet has been locked this morning is we actually paid someone on Airtasker to sit in there for 4 hours.
1: No, you did not.
2: And lock the door.
1: No, you did not.
2: So we've had an insider
1: person.
2: No, you
1: did not.
2: Yep.
1: It cost.
2: It actually came out of my wage, but God, it's worth it.
0: Our wage.
2: Yeah, our wage.
1: You did not.
2: And someone has been in there, sitting in there for 4 hours. This is how this has gone for you.
6: Someone in
2: there. You know, I saw three people use it yesterday.
1: I go to use it. I'm like, what the f***? No one's ever in there this time.
7: Bullshit.
1: And I'm like, oh, I'm thinking they've locked it or something.
2: Did you knock?
1: No. Yeah, I'm like,
8: did they say anything?
1: Yeah, I'm like, because it was red, but I'm like, it can't be red. It's no one's ever in here at that time.
8: Yeah.
1: Signs on.
7: My half barrel girl.
2: Yeah.
1: Signs on it.
2: I know. But, mate, I saw three people use it yesterday with that sign on.
9: Hey, sorry, still in here. I said I'm still in here.
1: I go the other side, I'm thinking, that's funny, Josh is going to be trying to get in there. Bye. You're on in 15.
2: Yeah. There's a jogging
7: in
2: lady in there.
7: You should have told him, bro. He would have been knocking on the door.
1: You're on in 15 seconds.
2: Money well spent, I think, Woods.
0: Oh, mate. You know the funny part? During the show, he's like, asking, where's this text line and all this? We had to hide it because we did a couple of breaks without you knowing, brother.
1: Hey, I will salute that. You got me very, very good. You got me good.
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11: If you missed a break, it's not too late. Join into the party.
2: Yeah, this is where we wrap up the show. What are you doing over there?
1: Okay. We wrap up the show. Firstly, well done, guys. You got me a beauty. I just went and spoke to that lovely lady from Airtasker.
0: She sat there for 3.5 hours, did not come out once.
2: Did not come out
0: once.
2: What
0: a legend.
2: It was amazing.
1: For $12.
2: No, we paid her casual rates.
1: She got $1,100. But sorry, I'm on my phone. A good friend of mine who's been listening to the show this morning, who I went to visit yesterday, who I just missed him because he was on Sunrise and he did really well. Kyle Sanderland's been calling me.
2: Oh, big has
1: Kyle.
2: He?
1: Well, I'm going to call him now, eh? Let's call him now.
2: Does he know he's going to be on air?
1: He started the Do You Know When You're On Air. I'll call him live off my phone because I don't know what the rules are with ARN.
0: With his contract.
1: I don't know if you get terminated and have to owe him money.
2: All right, go for it.
0: It'll cost you more money, buddy.
1: Phone. Hope he knows he's live.
0: Well, this is interesting.
1: This will be good. Put your seatbelt on, Sydney.
2: Oh, boy.
25: I don't know what the rules are with his contract.
1: Hello? Hello? Hey, mate, you're going to have to take me off speaker. Kyle, you're live on the air. Welcome to Bo Cat and Woodsy, brother.
25: Mate, I know how it works.
1: I told. Kat just asked me politely. She goes, "Will he know he's live on air?" I said, "Darling, he started the.
0: He's the OG.
25: Live on air." That's true, Kat. I'm good. Hey, by the way, guys, wonderful toilet spoon for him. I thought that was hilarious.
1: Yes.
2: Oh, thank you.
1: Yes. Wow.
25: By the way, don't forget your friends. Don't go to Airtasker. I need some money too. I would have sat there for $12 an hour.
1: Well, I tell you what.
2: We know that.
1: I tell you where I sat yesterday, brother, for about 3 hours. So we drive out of the studio here. I ring you. You're coming off Sunrise, and you did really well there too. They tried to grill you, mate, but you turned the table very quickly.
25: I know prickly Natalie. She's such a prickly person sometimes.
1: Yeah. So I go. I'm on my way out to your studio. I'm on the way out to your studio. Coming out there, I said, well, I'll be there in 20 minutes. You go, yep. I'll see you there in 20. What happened, man? I was there for 3 hours.
25: No. What I said was. I'm not there for half an hour. Well, what happens is you don't listen to what I say. You just talk. I don't know if you guys notice this. Oh. He talks.
0: Oh, we know this, Kyle. Don't you worry.
1: No, you go.
25: And he understands his side of the thing.
1: No. Anyway.
2: You're the first person he's ever been on time for. That's what I'm most impressed
0: for. Good.
25: Mate, he's a great guy.
1: Oh,
2: he is.
25: I don't know why you guys give him such a hard time. I know he was a failed footballer. Yep. I know he was a failed Channel 9.
1: Yep.
25: What were you on? The footy show. What was that?
1: The footy show. I was on the footy show when it was good.
25: You know, I'm not big into football. I don't really understand.
1: Nah. But I tell you what, I'm on now radio, brother. And we are...
25: Hey. The BT50.
1: The Mazda. Good? They're all right. They're good.
2: Awesome.
1: They're good cars. We're giving them away. Hey, thanks, because we had Alfie. Thank you for lending us Alfie. But he's back with you now.
25: Yes.
0: We miss him. We miss the big fella.
2: We really miss him.
1: Yeah. We miss him. We played What's in Woods' Mouth today, this new segment we come up with.
0: The birthday wheel.
1: We played a thing called the birthday wheel.
25: Hey, I loved it. These are great ideas, guys.
2: Yeah.
1: And I'll tell you who our number one listener is, Chris Sandland. We're going to put him on Triple. I did promise him the Triple M country job. So we're going to have to make that happen.
25: My brother wants that country job.
1: That's Chris Sandland. That's what I said. Like, what are you?
25: I can't hear. I'm on speaker. I'm in the. All right. Imbeciles in front of me in a van.
1: Pop off. Hey, listen. So you're live Monday, right?
25: Correct.
1: Going live Monday. Good luck, mate. Good luck.
25: Thanks, mate. You've got to pay to listen, though, so.
1: All right. Well, if you need any
0: advice, how much is it again? $100
1: It's $100 a month or something.
0: Love it. Oh, a month.
25: No, $2 a week.
1: $2 a week. It's only $10 a month. It's nothing.
0: Beautiful.
1: Mate.
25: People say, what about the poor people? I say, have one little less hit of meth each week and you'll be able to afford these.
1: All right. Hey, great. Hey, good luck with it. If you need any advice, like I called you on my first day, give me a call Sunday night, mate.
25: Mate, I'll be ringing. I'll be ringing. Expect a call. Thank you, guys.
1: Carl Sanderland's live.
2: Yeah, see you again. That's awesome. Oh, there you go.
1: I did waste 3 hours of my day waiting for him, though, yesterday. He's still on the air. He's still trying to talk, actually, eh, mate?
0: It's good to see you actually get on time for certain
2: things. I know. That did
0: warm my
2: heart.
0: We see where
2: we
0: stand. Yeah. That's okay.
2: That's all right.
1: I'm like,
2: no.
1: He was right. You're bullies.
0: Yeah.
2: Oh, no.
1: You locked me out of the toilet. I've pissed myself.
0: You know what?
2: We only make fun of people we love. That's how this works. The minute we're not all laughing about this stuff,
0: that's why I stopped making fun. That's why I stopped making fun of Bo.
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27: You weren't the greatest employee back in the day, were you?
9: In what sense?
27: Just like in general, just you as a person.
9: It depends on which job.
27: Okay. What's your favourite cup of tea, just out of curiosity?
9: I love, you know, just like a Bushels, maybe extra strength, just your average
27: English
9: black tea. Yeah, English breakfast.
27: Cookies with it.
9: I love Bickies and tea. Yeah.
27: Yeah, and you like making Bickies and tea for people, don't you?
9: Every time someone's at my house, they'll probably get offered Bickies and tea.
27: Okay. Yeah, because we've had a little birdie tell us that when you used to work here.
9: Back in the day.
27: Yeah, you created your very own tea cart and you would tell your boss that it was, you know, for morale, 3 p.m. would roll around and you'd want to go, you know, making cups of tea for everyone. You know, it's a good break during the day. But it was because you and, I'm not going to name the other bloke, were trying to pick up chicks. The tea cart pickup.
9: Can I be honest with you?
27: Mm.
9: I have zero memory of this.
27: Yeah, well, see, you've also told me this, but it was with alcohol. You know, the cart that comes around?
9: I think we're confusing companies, champ.
0: Oh.
27: Well, the person came down here yesterday and said it was you.
9: Did I work with them at Nova? Because that's where we do drinks carts.
27: Well, this is a tea cart, we've been told. Because you've told me that you won't say his name.
9: My mate.
27: Now, yeah?
9: No, this wasn't here.
27: Well, we've been told, because you've told me before about your alcohol cart, where you'd go around and see the chicks,
9: okay, no.
27: Well, who's confused it with tea then?
9: So, hold on. I believe, but I was single then at Nova.
0: Yes.
9: I wasn't single when I was working here.
0: That's okay.
9: In 2012.
27: Okay.
9: And
27: did you do the tea cart or not? If you're doing a drinks cart, you're doing a tea cart as well. I don't put it past you. 3 p.m. rolls around, chicks are single, you're single. Oh, hey, can I make you a cup of English breakfast?
9: We must have.
27: Yeah.
9: We must have done
27: that. It's a big thing there, the tea cart now, 3 p.m.
9: Fair dinkum.
27: Mm.
9: And me and Joff started that.
27: Yeah. I wasn't going to say his name, but now you have.
9: Well, I have. I'd love to hear from him. Because we did.
27: It's not him who called.
9: Dude, I remember him and I going around potentially in our budgies doing this.
0: Oh.
27: I don't think that would fly. How long ago was this?
9: 2018.
27: Should do that around here, I reckon.
9: Don't know if it'll
27: fly.
9: I've also gotten a lot hairier. We definitely did do a drinks cart.
27: Yeah.
9: And we'd get, hey, how we go? Because there was a Friday drinks. We definitely did that. The tea cart.
27: Well, suppose this is the word on the street. The tea cart, 3 p.m.
9: Who's the mole?
27: Well, Cody's not here. Cody!
9: Oh, excuse me?
27: No, Cody's not the mole. She's the one who's been told.
0: We'll leave the mole affair. That's the whole point of being a mole.
9: Okay, it's someone in the office. Yeah, well, definitely at Nova this would have been a thing, 100%.
27: Okay. I'd like to bring back the tea cart.
9: I would love to bring that back too.
27: Yeah. I mean, we're on air. Someone would probably need to take over the tea cart for us.
9: I'd give up this to be tea carton.
27: Me too.
9: Back in the old days,
27: yeah.
9: Old single chopper charge with their little tea carton.
27: Naughty little boys. But I thought, 1-3-5-3, what hacks have you used to flirt? Because it's genius being like, you know, morale for everyone.
9: Oh, of course.
27: When you're just going around making cups of tea.
9: Of course.
27: While you're single. Okay. Meeting people in the office you didn't know.
9: Yeah.
27: Smart and from you, Archdale. Well, smart thing you've done in a while.
9: There was some fly honeys. There was some fillies. And I mean, you know, cup of tea, couple of bickies. You're in.
27: Mm. Are you? Love to know your strike rate. Very not well.
9: Hey, it's a big fat donut, kid.
27: Yeah, 1-3-5-3.
9: We also serve those.
27: Yeah. What hacks have you used to flirt?
9: I like it.
0: Judge. 1-3-5-3 is the number. What hacks have you used to flirt? We'll take your calls next.
5: It's your early drive home with Triple M's Lou and Josh.
0: It's Lou and Josh and Triple M, and 133353 is the number. We want to know, what hacks have you used to flirt?
27: Yeah, Josh, in his single days, used to have a little tea cart, or a little alcohol cart that he'd take around the office. Hey, ladies, cup of tea, lemongrass and ginger, English breakfast. Hey, you want a Becky? Take this. Mwah.
9: Extra milk. It's all starting to come back to me.
27: Yeah, now he's back, the little milk boy.
9: You take your tea with cream. You know, like the tea.
27: Yeah.
9: Yeah, like American.
27: Like scones and scones and
9: scones of cream.
27: That's what I was sort of thinking.
9: I do a joke about jam as well, but I refuse.
27: It was Luke Minto who told Bron.
9: I see. Yes, this makes sense. Well, yeah, look, probably happened.
27: 100% it did. You dirty little dog.
9: You can't have a tea break. Better than people going down for lung busters. You know, hey, you know what? Stay up here. Have a cup of joe. You know, especially the chicks.
27: Archdale. Okay, so what hacks have you used to flirt? We've got Shane.
9: Shane, talk to us.
7: Hey, guys. First of all, love the show. Keep up the good work.
9: Thanks, Shane. Appreciate it.
7: But, when I was a lot younger, I worked for a direct sales company. I don't know if you know Kirby Vacuums. I was office manager, and so like reps would do demonstrations at houses, and at the end of the demonstration, if the customer was interested, they'd call up to negotiate a price or weekly payment or something like that. And the idea was to make them feel like the customer was getting a really special deal. So the representative would call me and sort of beg me to do this price for the customer. And because direct sales is a lot of coming and going, so to speak.
9: Yes.
7: Representatives. So there's a lot of young, attractive young girls.
9: Yep.
7: So I guess I used that hack a little bit. So when they asked me for the special price for the customer, I'd say to them, look, I normally wouldn't do this, but if you let me take you out for dinner, we'll probably put something out. Oh. And they would keep that quiet. They wouldn't tell that to the customer, but...
27: Oh, I don't know about that one, Shane. I feel like that does not fly, mate. I don't think that flies in the workplace, Shane-o. I reckon that one's a big fat no, Shane-o. Whoa, Kyron. Kyron, Kieran.
10: Okay. Mummy, daddy, how's it going?
9: Son!
27: Tell me yours is above board and better than Shane, please.
9: It's no teacup.
10: Better than Shane's. Sometimes when I go to Burley Pav, I dress up just like Judge does and like a cowboy, boots, scooting, hat, everything. And people come up to me and say, am I from the country? And I go, yeah, I'm somewhere from like Goondiwindi or Toowoomba.
9: Corin, are you not from the bush?
10: I go out there a fair bit.
9: No.
27: I asked you a question.
0: Are you from the bush?
10: No, I'm actually from the GC.
9: I love it.
27: Your little wannabe cowboy.
9: Oi, Kyron, cowboys are in, mate. I don't blame you.
27: Yeah.
10: Yeah, I just say I'm Judge's cousin as well, just to make it up.
0: Does that help?
9: So, you need the cowboy thing because we're not good lookers in our family, right? So,
27: oh, you got Hot Will.
0: Hot Will, your brother.
9: That's true.
0: Tell him that you're Hot Will's cousin because technically you still would be.
9: Can I just say something?
0: Yeah.
9: Kyron's a little more wholesome.
27: Yeah.
9: A little more wholesome.
0: Yeah. You versus Lou, not far away on Triple M.
9: Let's go.
5: This is the early drive home with Lou and Jarch.
0: Lou and Jarch on Triple M. And we've got a $100 voucher to Red Rooster with $10 whole roast chickens Monday to Wednesday only at Red Rooster, Australia's favourite roast.
9: Well, you're dead right. Last, now we got
27: last
9: what?
27: Day to get it.
9: True.
27: It's Wednesday.
0: Wednesday.
27: Until next week.
0: Until Monday.
9: Ben. Hey, Ben.
11: Mum, Dad, how are you?
9: Very well, hey, son. How are you?
27: Been behaving?
11: Very good, thank you. Trying to.
9: How's school?
11: Very good, thanks.
9: Hey, good boy.
27: You ever had your wisdom teeth out?
9: Have you, actually, yeah.
11: I haven't.
27: Okay. Well, I'm getting one out on Friday, if you didn't know.
9: If you didn't know.
11: Good luck with that.
27: Thanks, mate. All four. Two are infected.
11: I should have done it on Monday, a couple of days off.
9: Yeah, exactly.
27: Well, I'll still get Monday off, don't you worry.
9: A heap of days off. Ben, mate. You versus Lou. I'm going to read the questions. First to answer gets the point. There is no need to buzz in, my friend. Are you ready to verse one of the great trivia fiends of all time?
11: Ready to go.
9: Lou Trivia Fiend, are you ready?
27: Yes.
9: Last day of the wisest owl known to man. Louisa Daldana. After this, you're buggered with the universe, Lou. All wisdom, out the window. Now! What type of race is the Tour de France?
27: Cycling.
9: Correct.
11: Cycling.
9: Which airline has announced it will charge people for carry-on?
27: Jetstar.
9: That's correct, Ben.
27: Oh, so he jumped into the phone.
9: Yeah, because he's over the phone. Who played the role of Freddie Mercury in Bohemian Rhapsody?
27: Rami Malek.
9: Correct. Christopher Reeve, Henry Cavill and David Corenswet.
27: Superman.
9: Giving it to Ben.
27: Get down, Ben.
9: Giving it to Ben. The Pope's visit to Australia is set to clash with which sporting grand final?
11: Oh, grand final.
27: NRL.
9: Ben got it. Who wrote the famous diary during World War II?
27: Anne Frank.
9: Correct, Lou. Who was Jennifer Garner famously married to between 2000?
27: Ben Affleck.
9: Giving it to Ben. There's a glass and a half in everyone. There's a glass and a half in everyone is a slogan from which famous brand?
27: Glass and a half.
9: Think about it. Yum, yum, yum, yum, yum.
0: Glass.
27: Kit Kat.
11: Weepy.
27: Milk. A2. Oh.
9: If you had to, if you had to bury someone who helped a golfer, Cadbury. It's very rapid.
0: It's bad for me, but anyway.
9: What is the primary ingredient in gnocchi?
27: Potatoes.
9: Which country has the longest coastline?
27: Australia, New Zealand, South Africa, England, Ireland, Wales, Italy.
0: You don't think of this as a coastline?
27: Jakarta,
0: place.
27: Bali, China,
9: it's Canada.
27: Tokyo.
9: For all.
0: Oh my God.
9: Okay. Oh. Okie dokie. Who has scored the most points? Which team has scored the most points ever in an NRL game?
27: Roosters.
11: Or Roosters.
9: No.
27: Panthers.
9: Ever.
27: Tigers.
9: Keep naming.
27: Broncos.
11: Yeah.
9: No. Keep going.
27: Which Tigers?
9: Illawarra.
11: Dragons.
27: Sure, Dragons.
9: Correct, Ben. 1935.
27: Been there, done that.
11: Yeah, good.
9: Mate. You earned your chook. You earned your chook.
0: You earned your chook today.
9: You earned your chook and your chips, kid.
11: Thanks, legend.
0: Lou and Judge and Triple M. How long should you replace every... How often should you replace everyday items, I mean, to say?
27: Ooh,
0: find out next.
1: It's your early drive home with Triple M's Lou and Judge.
0: It's Lou and Judge on Triple M. Time for the...

0: So this is the game today.
1: Yep.
0: It's how often should we be replacing everyday items? So many everyday items last far longer than people realise, while others should be replaced much more often for hygiene, safety or performance.
1: I see. Okay. This will be intriguing. I reckon I'm going to be bad at this.
2: Simon, I think I'll be useless.
0: Okay. Well, right. Let's dive in. A pillow.
1: Once every couple of years.
2: I'm going to say once a year.
0: Okay.
2: Sleep on it every night.
0: It's every 1 to 2 years. So guess what? You're both right.
1: Holy dooly.
0: You're both
2: Can
0: right.
2: I be honest? I've had my temper pillow for, I reckon, 2 or 3 years.
1: Louisa, I've had pillows for seven
0: yeah.
1: months.
0: Yeah.
1: Yeah.
0: Okay. It's one all. You both got it right.
1: All right.
0: Underwear.
1: Oh, mate. Are we so hold on. Are we guessing what it should be?
2: Yeah.
1: And we're not saying what I do?
2: No.
1: Okay.
2: Because yours would be age 14.
1: Hey, Lou, I've got undies from early 20s.
2: Yeah.
1: That's, 15 odd years.
2: But you wash them. I reckon they can last 5 years.
1: I'm going to say three.
2: I'm going to go five.
0: It's every 6 to 12 months.
1: That's insane.
0: Filthy, filthy what? Animal. Well, oh. Yeah, because repeated washing and daily wear eventually weaken fabric and stretch elastic. Everyone knows that.
2: Yeah, if they break, I guess you throw them out. But I've got my sturdy pair rotate.
0: Was technically joking. Closer, but I can't give a point to either of you.
1: You have to. I was closer. Surely it's closest.
0: Fine. Jarge gets the point.
2: No.
1: Yeah, that's
0: bath
1: how it works.
0: Towels.
2: Every 6 months.
1: Every year.
0: This can't be right. Every 3 to 4 uses.
1: Three to four uses?
2: Sorry. You mean like using it?
0: What do you mean? Of course,
2: no,
0: using it.
2: No. But like, have it. Yeah, I know that, guys. But like, using it for 6 months, then throw it out, or like, does it mean washing
1: it
2: yourself
1: every three to four
2: times?
1: Uses.
2: Yeah. So washing yourself three times, but that can't mean throwing it out.
0: Well, it means replacing it.
2: That means washing it. I'm sure.
0: Moist towels can quickly become a breeding ground for bacteria and mildew.
2: Yeah, that's washing it.
0: Oh yeah,
2: not throwing it out.
0: I guess so.
2: Oh, then I'd say every. Yeah, 2 to 3 washes.
1: Well, we've got the answer.
0: Well, you've got the answer now, so...
1: Is that one?
0: It's void. Toothbrush.
2: Every 4 months.
1: Huh? I'm going quarterly. Every 3 months.
0: It's every 3 months.
2: Well done.
0: Darch is in the lead. A shower loofah.
1: Oh, loofah. Oh, yeah. Like a bloody thing. I reckon every 8 weeks.
2: I'm going to go... 4 months.
0: Every 4 weeks.
2: Oh,
0: God. Who's that, Jarch again?
2: I suppose you're washing your body, yeah.
0: Wow.
2: Yeah.
0: Well
2: done, Jarch. You're still clean, Maybe we're just grubby.
1: Oh, I am grubby.
0: House slippers.

0: months.
1: I'm going every year.
2: 6 months, Lou. Whoa!
0: But like, then what if you buy expensive ones?
1: What, get Ugg boots every 6 months?
0: That's what I mean. Ridiculous.
1: Yeah. Ridiculous.
2: Yeah, but regular use causes sweat. Oh, let me just get that game show music back
1: on. It's my favourite music.
0: Yeah. Get them dirty and wear them for 2 years. I don't care.
2: Okay. One more. I'm calling this the decider.
0: Yeah?
2: Because it's my game. Okay. Because it's my game. Kitchen sponge.
0: Oh, every week.
1: Every month.
2: Every 1 to 2 weeks, which means that Lou is the champion.
0: What's up, you dirty little boy?
1: No!
2: And you were having such a good week, too, so this has completely ruined it.
1: This has rattled it. Oh.
2: Yeah.
0: Sorry, mate.
1: No, it's fine.
0: I'm a clean little girl, you grubby guts.
1: That's correct.
0: Who's a little grubby guts?
1: Me. 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
3: Lou and Charge.
4: Yeah, we're talking rattlings, Lou. Prank rattlings.
5: We're pranksters. Well, you're more of a prankster than me.
4: Yeah, that's true. You've had your fair share. Biggest prankster in here.
5: LP with the old fireball.
4: Old LP when we started with the fireball.
6: Apple juice was apple juice.
4: Sure it was, champ.
5: Fireball.
4: I'll drink you LP. Well, I wanted to talk to you about a little prank that happened, a woman's prank on her boyfriend that backfired a little bit. When a stranger becomes an unexpected target. So basically it was a prank. You just yawned?
5: Sorry.
4: And it made me yawn.
5: You got it too.
7: Oh, no.
5: Oh. It's addictive.
4: Okay.
5: Not addictive. What's the word?
6: Infectious.
5: That's
4: infectious.
5: The one.
4: Anyway, a prank. It was meant for one person. She ended up getting someone else. We do have a bit of audio about it, if we can play that.
8: Oh, sorry. I think you're my boyfriend. I'm so sorry.
4: I love that. It's such a good sound to scare.
5: It's like a cute little old woman.
4: Yeah, you'd be the old woman. So good. She was hoping to do that to her boyfriend, but she got an unsuspecting target.
5: Sorry, mate.
4: Lou.
5: Can't help it.
4: Seriously.
7: Oh, no.
4: That is so annoying.
5: I'm not trying to do it on purpose.
4: Oh, my God.
5: Just don't look at me.
4: Well, you keep your. Am I boring you?
5: Kind of.
4: Yeah, fair. Well, I want to spin my yarn about this what happened to me done? The other day.
5: Oh, you did it to me.
4: So, Lou is. When I'm in a car park, we usually get there similar times, you know what I mean? And she comes, if you yawn, mate. Ha! Oh. If, so Lou will come into the car park, I can always tell, she's fart.
5: No.
4: I can always tell that it's you because I can hear the boom, boom, boom, boom, boom of the music.
5: Doom, doom, doom, doom, doom. Yeah, yeah.
4: In your car. She plays her music so loud, I'm like, Lou is coming into the car park, I can tell.
6: And she's known for hitting her car horn aggressively as well,
4: yeah,
6: right?
4: Yeah, correct, oh, and yeah, annoying people. Anyway, Lou, I was in the car park, and I heard the music, and I go, you beauty. I know she was close because we'd seen each other on the road.
5: We're
4: literally
5: crazy.
4: Passing the road. I go, that's got to be Lou. So I get behind my ute, and I'm waiting for you. I'm just waiting, and I'm like, you beauty, I can't wait to scare the shit out of her. I'm like, yes, yes, yes, yes, yes. I hear the car turn the corner. I go, you beauty. And I go, jump out like that. And it was just a bloke and his wife in like a sedan, completely different car. And so I pulled out of the prank. I go, right. And
5: he's
4: I start walking around my
5: bet.
4: Car like I'm a mechanic. And I start kicking the tyres just and like checking the bumper. I'm going, oh, yeah, no, that's all good. And I'm just sort of looking, didn't look at them because I couldn't bear the shame. You yawn again. I go back around the other side of the car and I pretended to like check out my car to hide the fact.
5: I think that's good. You committed to the bet.
4: I know, but
5: you know?
4: But they must have known when I come out like, nah! And then just pulled out halfway and then went around my car.
5: I'd love to get the CCTV of that.
4: Oh, I would hate that. I would hate it. Would be so embarrassing.
5: Oh, the prank went wrong, mate.
4: Well, that's what we were thinking. 133353. When did you prank the wrong person?
5: Yeah.
4: Or even when a prank went wrong.
6: Mm.
5: Yeah, you know
4: pranks
5: what I mean? Gone yeah. wrong.
4: Just pranks gone wrong. What have you done? You know, a lot of people buy those fake lottery tickets.
5: Or the whoopee cushions?
4: Mates. Yeah, well, classic. Yeah, if anyone's from the 1950s and calls up about a whoopee cushion.
5: I used them in the 90s.
4: I know.
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6: Lou and Jarch on Triple M, 133353 is our number. We want to know, when did you prank the wrong person?
4: Yeah, because a lady pranked who she thought was her boyfriend, ended up scaring an old lady.
5: And it went like pranked, this.
4: Correct. I pranked what I thought was Lou. It ended up being a couple in a vehicle. Wasn't Lou. So we wanted to know from you guys, who did you prank wrong,
5: when
4: I guess.
5: When did the prank go wrong?
4: Yeah, that'll do. Dean, talk to us, mate. When did the prank go wrong?
9: So prank went wrong, mate. We had a party at my mate's house and we're all outside and he had some young rookie cops that lived below him as well. Anyway, we're all outside having a great time. He thought it'd be a funny idea to take a number two in the peg basket.
4: Right.
9: Don't know where he was going with this. He's done this, and we've slowly turned the peg basket around so it was sitting above these young cops.
4: So hills hoist?
9: Yeah.
4: Yep.
9: Anyway, we were waiting for them to do something, and anyway, they could smell it, so they were looking everywhere. We were just laughing and carry on. For some reason, they got the flashlights out. The young female copper, she put her hand up in the peg bath without even looking. She looked at her hands, and we've got, oh, no, we're done here. He didn't say a thing, moved the peg basket, washed the hands, and let the party carry on.
4: No way.
6: What?
9: Oh, my.
5: Oh, that's a good sport.
9: She took it like a champ. I don't know how we ended up where we did. It just went that way.
4: That's great. No, you saying that's a good sport sounds like you and a bunch of friends want to get together and play shit in the peg basket.
6: It's a great sport.
4: Oh, that's a good one.
5: That's what I
4: mean. Oh, right.
5: I love that game.
4: Gotcha. Travis, talk to us. When did the prank go wrong?
2: Oh, we were out on the town one night and we were going from one pub to another and my mate was busting to go to the loo and he likes to stay real neat and primer and proper. And anyway, when he gone in, I flew around the corner and into the bathroom and grabbed a handful of water out of the sink and threw it over the roof of the cubicle.
4: It's a classic.
2: Mate, this bloke's going off his nut and I walked back out and here's my mate coming out of the handicap toilet.
4: Oh, it was just some, wrong
2: was just
4: one.
2: Some random.
5: He'd done it to the wrong bloke. Ruined his chinos. Made him look like he'd pissed himself.
4: That's great. I love this.
5: These are great.
4: I love this.
5: Colleen, when did the prank go wrong?
3: Oh, well, it went terribly wrong on a night shift working in a constabulary that wear blue uniforms. Thought my boss was coming down in the lift. Doors opened. I jumped in and went boo. And it wasn't him. Earned the nickname Casper.
5: Casper.
4: At least you're a friendly ghost.
5: Yeah. Great. Thanks, Colin.
6: Here we go. We've got Michael. Last one.
4: Michael, talk to us. When did the prank go wrong?
7: Yeah, I was on the plane coming back from Colombia with my wife. And I went to the bathroom, and then she thought she'd scare me, so she went to the bathroom after me. And when the door opened, she went, rah, at me. But it wasn't me. It was another guy. I went to the other toilet.
6: That's so good.
5: You can't escape it on the plane either.
4: Yeah, you know.
7: No, it was 3 o'clock in the morning, and then when we got off, the guy just stared at her.
4: Really? Not happy, Jan. Jet lagged.
5: Yeah.
4: No.
5: Snoozer.
4: Thank you, Mike.
5: So thanks, good. Mike.
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6: Every weekday, 2 till 4 on Triple M, it's Lou and Judge.
4: Well, it is, isn't it?
5: Book talk.
4: Talk to me.
5: You know how book talk's like a trend on TikTok at the moment?
4: Is it?
5: It's like if you know, you're part of Book Talk.
4: Well, like a book club.
5: You're obviously not part of Book Talk.
4: I don't go on TikTok.
5: No, you don't. Actually, I've been scrolling reels more too now lately, actually, King.
4: I'm a real man.
5: But no, this is real life Book Talk. So a bookstore has assigned what?
4: Real life Book Talk. Just like people going to bookstores reading books.
5: Literally.
4: Okay.
5: It's normal life.
4: Okay, talk to me.
5: So there's a South Australian romance bookshop called Fiction and Friction. They had to put up a sign saying, please no dry humping on the couches. Don't ask or do, because two teenage customers kept coming into the store and were kind of like, you know, sort of dry humping on each other. And then she'd be like, please stop doing that. And then she'd hear like,
4: nah.
5: Kissing and cuddling.
4: How bad are kissing sounds?
5: Keep it PG, guys. You're in a bookstore. I get it. It's a romance store, but keep it PG, please.
4: I've got PTSD from being in paddocks. When you go to house parties or something back home and you'd be in paddocks and everyone just roll their swags out and you'd hear the people kissing in swags.
5: Hookup and zone.
4: That was the hookup zone.
5: My hookup zone in the, you know, city was more bookshops.
4: Buddy, have you been going to Fiction and Friction?
5: It was me.
4: Buddy.
5: Yeah.
4: You stopped going there. No.
5: No, it wasn't
4: too
5: me.
4: Much.
5: I wish I was a teenager. Oh, those were the days. alas, I'm much older now.
4: Yes, you are.
5: Yeah, so we were going to call the bookshop.
4: Yeah.
5: And pretend to be the kids and sort of, you know, have a bit of.
4: We'll just say, like, chit-chat. Can you please come back?
5: Yeah, but the bookshop's closed on Wednesday.
4: Right.
5: Oh. Which is a wild day for a bookshop to be closed. Maybe young kids, and that's their day they couldn't be in school or something.
4: It's an odd day to be closed, but, hey, it's your business. You run it how you want.
5: Yeah, Fiction and Friction. Maybe she's doing her own Fiction and Friction on Wednesdays.
4: Oh, well, then she wouldn't be doing Friction if it was fiction. She'd be non-fiction Friction, which is real-life sex.
6: Like real-life book talk, sort of.
4: Real-life book talk. Exactly.
5: We'll never know.
4: Like reading a book.
5: We will never know. Yeah. But I thought we could call up other bookstores.
6: Ah.
5: This is in Adelaide.
4: Okay, what? Pretend to be the teens.
5: Yeah.
4: So pretend to be this little mob
5: going around
4: and say,
5: crew.
4: Listen, Fiction and Friction, not accepting us anymore. What are you? Are you okay with some canoodling?
5: Yeah. Can we cuddle? Can we kiss?
4: Yep. Can okay.
5: We're dry hump.
4: So we're going to be pretending to be displaced lovers, searching for a new bookshop
5: to cuddle them
4: to dry hump in
5: and cuddle.
4: Dry
5: hump.
4: Yeah, it's kind of assumed, I guess, if dry humping is involved, I'm sure there's probably hugging involved. Yeah. You know what I mean? Yeah. I don't think it's like you're a salmon with both your arms by your side, just looking directly into each other.
5: Could be a bit
4: I don't
5: of
4: know
5: thrust,
4: how you've dry humped in the past. Just two people planking.
5: I've never dry humped.
4: Just
5: what do you mean?
4: Oh, I will. It's the radio show, not the podcast. Mm. So I'll dial back.
5: Good.
6: Lou gets away with too much on this show, doesn't she?
4: So much.
6: Because you can't quite get there.
5: No, you're not allowed to.
4: Correct. Anyhow.
5: After 2, 3 p.m. as well.
4: Well, let's do it. Let's call him next.
5: Keen.
6: Lou and Jarch and Triple M.
10: This is the early drive home with Lou and Jarch.
6: It is Lou and Jarch on Triple M for your Winston Churchill Wednesday.
5: We've just been talking about the bookstore that had to put up a sign saying no humping because there were some teens dry humping on the couch. And she put up a sign saying, please, no dry humping on the couches. Don't ask or do. So they were kissing, sort of cuddling, and then she had to tell them to stop. And then they returned that exact week doing the same thing. Keep it PG, please.
4: Keep it PG, please.
5: So we're going to call some bookshops in South Australia where fiction and friction is.
4: We're going to pretend to be a couple.
5: Yeah, pretend to be a young couple.
4: Well, I don't know if we are a tuple. Do we have to be a tuple? Can we just not be an early 20s couple?
5: Yeah, I'm doing my normal voice.
4: Correct. We were developing characters in the break there, and it felt weird.
5: Yeah, I didn't like yours at all.
4: Well, that's actually who I'm going with.
5: Oh.
4: Well, shit. Great. Okay, well, let's do it anyway.
5: So we're going to call a bookshop.
6: Let's call
5: See if we can cuddle and kiss it there.
4: Yeah, we all.
11: This is speaking.
5: Hey, how you going?
11: I'm good. How are you?
5: I've been better. So me and my partner.
4: I'm here. Jenko.
5: Sorry, that's Jenko. We love Fiction and Friction. You know the bookshop in South Australia?
11: Yes, I believe so.
5: Yeah, we used to go there all the time. We kind of like reading together, sort of like maybe my legs are laid over his or we're holding hands while we're reading.
4: They had sort of couch facilities that would accommodate for that sort of thing.
5: And we were just wondering, do you guys have couches that we can come and read our... We're reading The Hobbit at the moment.
4: But we are more into sort of fantasy smut, you know, A Court of Mist and Fury. And A Court
5: I love that one.
4: Wings and Ruin. Do you have a place where we could sit, read together...
5: Cuddle?
4: You know, closely, because they did ban us because we were getting a little too close.
6: Okay, he hung up.
5: Oh. Damn it, no one likes us.
4: Hurtful stuff.
6: Should we go one more?
4: I want one more.
6: One more. Okay. All right.
4: Let us hump in a bookshop.
6: Okay.
5: Humpsy.
4: Hey, I'm liking this character development, mate. Mine's getting weirder and weirder.
5: You're so weird.
12: Now I'm getting like this. Yes, yeah, we love it.
5: Every time you say a book, I go.
13: Hello, it's in Prince Amelia speaking.
14: Hi, Prince Amelia, how are you?
13: I'm good. What can I do for you today?
5: I'm here as well. I'm his girlfriend,
14: hi.
5: Sandra.
14: Hi, I'm just calling. Basically, just a quick one. Do you have any reading facilities within your shop?
5: Like a couch.
13: Not really. We've got a little bench, but no couches or anything like that.
14: I could do. It's just we've been reading at Fiction and Friction, and they've stopped us basically coming in to read.
5: Too much dry humping.
14: Yeah. So would there be any chance of us coming in there reading? We're into our fantasy smart, like A Court of Frost and Starlight.
5: Yeah, love that one.
13: We don't really have much fantasy, and we don't really have, like, a space for people to sit down and read, unfortunately.
14: Bumzo.
13: Okay. Yeah, sorry about that.
14: That's right. Thanks, Mado.
5: Thanks.
13: Oh, good. Okay, have a good day.
14: Bye, Heather.
13: Bye.
14: Bye, Heather. Oh.
5: What was that, Jack? It was on, man.
4: Her name wasn't Heather.
5: Yeah, I was like, did you hear that?
4: I don't know.
5: And they were good.
4: So no, okay, no bookshops allows it.
5: Yeah.
6: That's a shame.
4: Hurtful stuff, isn't it?
5: Dry hump at home.
4: Oh, well, keep it at home.
6: Yeah, Lou and Jarch on Triple M. Let's check the Instagram next.
4: Yeah, we might as well.
6: Yeah.
10: It's your early drive home with Triple M's Lou and Jarch.
6: It's Lou and Jarch on Triple M and... Oh, what? That time already?
5: Tomorrow's Thrust Thursday.
4: But you can't be thrusted.
5: I won't be able to thrust.
4: Sorry, mate. That's... Oh, have you got a cheering sound effect, mate?
6: Yeah, I do.
4: Surely we've got some form of... Yeah! Yes!
5: No.
14: So, I'm so happy.
5: No.
4: Beautiful, no thrusting, but why don't we finish off Winston Churchill Wednesday or Wisdom Teeth Wednesday with a bang? Because, Lou, because of all your complaining, we've received a few DMs.
5: Mm.
4: So Lily's in the wars. You know, you vomited on the podcast, you've got your bloody things, blah, blah, blah. Here's some DMs. Sounds like Lou needs a concrete shake.
5: Oh, give it a bone.
4: Little teaspoon,
5: give it a rest.
4: Little teaspoon of cement would be great, actually. Sending love, Spewiza.
5: There we go. Someone's being nice.
4: We've just got Spewy Louie.
5: Oh, yeah, that was me back in my university days.
4: God bless
5: you. Two techies.
4: God bless you, Spew Spew.
5: Okay, so now I've got a new nickname.
4: Vomdaldin.
5: No.
4: A lot of them are Spewy related, being because you spewed in the show, remember, buddy. We've also got someone who's sent a little photo, what I believe is their spine with six screws in it.
5: Same as me.
4: With the caption, simply and succinctly, harden up.
5: Everyone's
4: see you tomorrow.
5: Tolerance is different.
4: See you tomorrow.
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17: Yeah.
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9: 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Mile End South Railway Terrace near Scotland Road. 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
11: Good morning, I'm Michaela Savage. The Energy Minister's big travel bill has been revealed. According to News Corp, Chris Bowen spent more than $345,000 taxpayer dollars to spread Australia's net zero ambitions around the world. The policy wasn't mentioned once in his National Press Club address yesterday. Since the 5% deposit scheme for first home buyers was brought in back in 2020, 208,000 total guarantees have been issued. New data shows nearly 1,500 homes that were initially bought using the program have since been turned into investment properties. Briefly, overseas, a woman is in police custody after four men were stabbed at a busy London tourist hotspot. A pair of scissors has been seized by authorities at the scene in Covent Garden. And back home, Australia's construction and retail sectors are set to benefit the most from the AI boom in the next 10 years. That's according to new modelling from EY.
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11: Dean Solomon will not enter the race to become the Bombers' permanent senior coach. Dual All-Australian Tom Mitchell is curious whether the decision ultimately came from Solly or from the club.
12: I do wonder, though, with the wording of that statement, whether he's been, you know, told that this is the case or whether he actually has put his hand up and doesn't want to go for the job. It does surprise me. I would have thought, you know, I had heard previously that he did want to go for it. So I think it's more of an Essendon call if I look into it deeper.
11: On Sevens, the agenda set is there. While round 22 action kicks off at Marvel tonight, the Roos and Bulldogs head-to-head.
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2: There's an old Land Cruiser on the market at the moment with a million kilometres, or 999,999 actually, on the odometer.
3: Because they wouldn't go up to a million, they wouldn't have seven figures, would they?
2: I don't actually know.
3: What happens if it clicks over?
4: It's like Y2K when we're worried about all the machines.
2: Yeah, I don't know.

0: after clocking almost 1 million kilometres on the odometer. Victorian agent Gary Driscoll has listed his 2009 Land Cruiser for auction, having driven it 999,999 kilometres. It's his prized possession, but he wants the new owner to have the honour of ticking over the milestone.
1: Yeah, Loquet's one owner.
2: Says he, he's 300 metres away from going over, so he stopped, they've stopped it.
3: He doesn't want to do it himself?
2: No, he wants to give the pleasure to the next buyer. That's cool. Maybe hoping he might get a few more dollars for it. And he's got a hell of a lot of publicity.
1: So that's a feature.
2: Market.
3: No.
2: They go forever, the old Land Cruisers.
3: Million they never
2: K's. I haven't heard of that. But I wonder what some people out there, the biggest readings they've got on their odometers.
1: You'd have a lot of old farmer friends that have travelled miles and miles and miles, wouldn't you?
2: Yeah, there probably are. People who sales reps, but they turn over their cars a lot.
1: They
2: wouldn't just keep going. But has anyone out there got a car with heaps of K's on the clock? Let's go to Huntfield Heights. G'day, Rick. What car have you got, and how many K's?
4: When I was growing up, we had old HQ Holden that would drive it everywhere, and it ended up clocking up over 1 million miles.
1: Wow.
2: Wow, so that's 1.6,
1: yeah.
4: The old 202.
2: Yeah, and those motors, and everyone knew how to fix them, and there's parts everywhere because it was, Holdens were made in Adelaide, so you could fix everything with that old Holden, couldn't you?
4: Until you run over a tree stump.
3: Oh, yeah. Is that what killed it?
4: That's what killed it.
3: Oh,
1: what a shame.
3: I can hear the sadness in your voice.
1: Good on you, Rick. Let's go to Allgate. Hello, Lachlan. Tell us about your car, Lachlan.
5: Yeah, g'day. I am a driller, and I had a 75 series cab chassis ute, 1996 model, and it did 1 million k's, and then I did another 6,500 k's, and then I sold it for $6,500.
1: Good number. What a good
2: Story. Let's go to Buckland Park. G'day, Kim. What car or truck have you got?
6: Good morning, crew. I've got a 2017 Isuzu truck that's just about to click over 1.4 million.
2: Wow, that's and only when it, not when even it, 10 years old. It's a lot
6: of
2: K's.
6: Yes, it is. And when it clicked over from 999,000, it just came up odometer B and started again from zero.
3: Oh, really?
1: So was it like an electronic one, was it?
6: Yes, electronic one, yes.
2: So it says B on there.
1: Wow.
6: Yes, it says odometer B now, yes.
1: That's interesting.
3: You'd be able to sell that car to me for heaps of money because I wouldn't know the difference between A and B and just think, it's only done 5,000 K's.
2: Kim would not do that. Now, where's that truck been to do 140,000 K's a year?
6: Just Melbourne and back normally.
2: Yeah, okay.
6: That's where it runs.
2: All right, cool.
3: Wow.
1: And what have you had to change over the years? What, like, maintenance-wise?
6: No, nothing major, really. So it's all pretty original, just wear and tear stuff.
3: Yeah, there you go.
2: Good stuff.
1: That's good, isn't it?
2: All right, let's head to Andrew's farm. G'day, David. What car have you got and how many Ks on the clock?
7: Oh, it's not my car. It's my grandfather's car. He had a Holden Kingswood station wagon, and it had about 500,000 kilometres on the dash. And I said, that was a lot. And he said, that's 500,000 on top of the million.
1: Second time around.
2: No B come up on that one.
8: The Kingswood?
2: Yeah.
8: You're not taking the Kingswood.
2: Oh, what a car. Holden Kingswood.
1: Good on you, David. Yeah. Well done.
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2: When do I get paid?
3: It's time for Joe's Joke. Which prosciutto kid's telling jokes today? Is it Joe, Nick, Tom, Sophie, Rosie or Rocco? Spin the prosciutto kid wheel.
4: We have got Tommy Rosciutto. Good morning, Tom.
5: Hello.
6: Tommy.
4: Oh, now you sound... Are you a little bit crook?
5: Yeah.
4: Yeah. Oh, how many kids are sick in the house? Who else is sick?
5: Me and Rocco.
4: You and Rocco.
7: You don't sound too bad today. Have you improved?
5: Yeah.
7: Did the nasal salt solution thing up your nostrils help you?
5: Yeah.
6: Oh, I hate the neti pot.
4: Are you going to school today?
7: No, to clear them.
5: No.
4: No, not going to school. No.
7: You're probably not going ever again, are you?
5: No.
6: Did you get out a nap plan because you weren't feeling well?
5: I didn't know. Didn't stop him playing
7: three games of footy.
4: I was going to say, gee, you're lucky, Tommy. In my day, if I had a day off school.
7: Nah, he only had Monday off. He only got crook
4: Dad
7: Monday. He was fine Sunday, funnily enough.
4: Yeah. Who did you play on Sunday?
5: I played only Jets.
4: And did you beat them?
5: Yeah.
4: Yeah, you know Texas kids play for only Jets.
7: Tex Walker.
5: They're
4: the opposition.
7: Yeah, that'd be soft.
6: They're like five and three.
4: All right. Now, how many jokes have you got for us?
5: Two.
4: All right. Hit us with them.
5: Did you hear the magazine collector who kept getting dumped by her boyfriend?
4: No. Uh-huh.
5: Apparently, she had too many issues.
7: Yeah, that's a good one.
6: I can really relate to that.
7: What else you got, mate?
5: Where do baked beans go for holidays?
6: Oh.
7: Where?
5: Cairns.
7: I tell you what, we all need to go and get a bit of warm weather at the moment. I'm going on a holiday with the baked beans.
6: Get your beans out.
7: Good on you, Tommy. Got the fire going?
5: Yeah.
7: Good boy. All right, well,
4: stay nice and warm.
6: Take care of yourself, mate.
7: Don't touch everything. Don't sneeze on people. Just be a good boy. Just thrash that iPad. All right.
4: Yeah. All right.
7: See you, mate.
0: It's time for Joe's Joke.
4: We've got August on the line. Hello, August. We've never had an August before.
6: Best name ever. I love that.
4: What a beautiful name. How old are you, August?
8: Five.
4: And what school do you go to?
8: Redeemer.
7: That's a good... Do you know it's August the 5th today?
6: It is.
4: August. We're in the month of August, aren't we?
8: Yeah.
6: It's pretty cool.
4: What do you like doing at school, August?
8: Doing digital tech.
6: Wow.
7: That's the last thing I thought you were going to say, August.
6: Yeah. That's cool.
4: When I was five, it was plasticine.
7: What do you like about digital tech?
8: That I get to use iPads.
6: Oh. Yeah, that makes sense.
7: Are you good on the iPad?
8: Yeah.
7: What do you like doing on there, playing games or...
8: Yeah.
6: I like that too.
4: August is going to run NASA.
6: I know.
4: In about 18 years' time.
6: August is going to be our boss.
4: Have you got a joke for us?
8: Yeah.
4: What is it?
8: I'm worried about the calendar. I think it stays numbered.
7: That's a very good joke, August.
6: You are August.
7: Have a good day.
4: At Redeemer Lutheran School.
7: Yeah. All right, we've got September on the line.
4: Very good.
6: Leave it to the kids.
4: Okay. Yeah. Roo's jokes this morning. We've got Jack on the line. Hello, Jack.
9: Hi,
6: Jack.
4: How old are you, Jack?
9: 10.
6: Yeah, big boy.
4: What school do you go to?
9: Allgate Primary.
4: Oh, is it cold up there?
9: Yeah.
4: A bit fresh at Allgate. What do you like doing at school, Jack?
9: PE.
6: Mm-hmm. You good at any sport in particular?
9: Footy.
4: Who do you barrack for?
9: The Crows.
4: Oh, now, how far are they going to go this year, Jack?
9: Pretty far.
4: Yeah. Mm-hmm. Okay.
6: That's a pretty good answer.
4: All right. Now, have you got a joke for us?
9: Yeah.
4: Okay. What is it?
9: What do you call a caveman's fart?
6: What do you call a caveman's fart?
7: Come on, Jack.
4: What do you call it?
9: A blast from the past.
4: Yes.
7: Good one, Jackie boy.
4: Your typical Crow supporter, right there.
7: Yeah. Cheeky, filthy, strong. Funny. Yeah. Good on you,
4: hey,
7: Jack.
4: Good jokes today.
7: You guys can go to AFL Max, a family pass. Take the whole family down there. It's a great place to party, learn, train and play. It's all indoors. 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
10: 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Road plates in use following urgent works in Jepps Cross Grand Junction Road near Main North Road 40 both ways. Plenty of works continuing later as you'd expect in Adelaide, including Penfield Gardens, Heaslip Road near Robert Road 40 both ways and outbound Vinton on Crittenden Road. 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That's the latest traffic on Adelaide's 104.7 Triple M.
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23: It's Thursday, August 6. Good morning, I'm Sean Maynard. A 48-year-old Port Wollongong man will face court today after police allegedly found methamphetamine, prescription drugs and suspected drug trafficking items in a raid at his home. The man's been charged with drug trafficking and possessing prescription medication and was refused bail. SA Health's investigation into alleged snooping on Tony Modra's medical records has widened, with the ninth staff member now under investigation. The former Crows star was critically injured in a truck crash in June. SA Health says patient privacy remains a top priority. A northern suburbs childcare centre remains shut until January next year after a child suffered a serious allergic reaction in July. The Education Standards Board extending the closure of Edge Early Learning at Gawler East, saying it reflects the seriousness of the incident. And LIV Golf says its Adelaide event is secure for at least another year. The breakaway tour landing a big investor in a reported $350 million rescue deal.
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23: Riley O'Brien appears set for a recall as the Crows prepare for Saturday's meeting with Richmond. Lachie McAndrew expected to be rested after an impressive run in the senior side. Coach Matthew Nix hinting James Peatling's good to go, but Sam Berry's still a little way off.
24: JP's going to be fine. He looks like he's in pretty good order. Bezzy's still, there's a little bit of soreness there in the ankle, so we'll just work our way through that.
23: And round 22 gets off and running tonight as the Bulldogs and Kangaroos clash under lights at Marvel. It's live and free on Triple M Listener and Channel 7.
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4: It is Thursday morning. The week is flying by. We've got so much on this morning. We're going to head down to Adelaide Oval. There are heaps of cyclists down there this morning.
6: Yeah.
7: Pedal for Parkinson's, yes. Which we've been covering for the last 5 years. I was on the bike for 1 year, but people couldn't understand me covering on the radio because I was breathing too heavy. So I've decided just to cross.
6: It made me feel puffed out listening to you. I started to get...
4: So this is Mark Micken, former teammate of yours, who's got Parkinson's, and he's done a great job in raising heaps of money over the last 5 years with this.
7: Yeah, so we'll chat to Amelia Mulcahy later on. We've got Jason Owen Francis coming in front of his 100th game this weekend.
6: Exciting.
7: So we'll have a bit of fun with him. We've got Servo Saver. We've got the Rumour Mill. We've got so much.
4: Voice of the Birds.
6: Voice of the Birds.
7: She's back too.
4: Mm.
7: She's got Battle of the Sexes.
6: She's got a good question.
4: Yeah.
6: About sort of... you know, social faux pas. Is it rude to say this? Is it rude to do this?
4: Oh.
6: Some people feel differently about it.
4: Okay.
6: Yeah.
4: Divisive.
6: Yeah, very divisive.
7: All right. Let's fit it all into 3 hours.
23: Yeah, big show coming up with Roo, Dits and Loz for your Thursday here on Triple M. 9 degrees in the city at the moment, a possible light shower on the way, and a top of 17. You are on Triple M. Good morning, Adelaide.

0: It's Rude, it's a log on Triple M, and the songs you know before you know them. Triple M Strip Sessions returns at 9 this morning with more opportunities to win cash all day while you work. Tune in there.
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3: Overnight news.
4: Elon Musk has apparently, and they're pretty sure it's happened, has crashed a rocket into the moon accidentally.
5: So part of a rocket has crashed into the moon at 5,500 miles an hour, sending a bright flash and plumes of dust into the atmosphere, and we can't wait to see the pictures. Unfortunately, we'll have to wait. There are around 10 orbiting satellites around the moon. Believe it or not, none of them were in the right place at the right time to see the actual crash.
6: That is fast.
4: That is, yeah. I feel like we're in an episode of The Simpsons sometimes. It's just, like, what is going on? So the moon is actually very important. It's not just a rock in the sky. So it stabilises Earth's tilt, controls our ocean tides, reflects sunlight back onto us, keeps our seasons stabilised. Now, they don't think this is going to have an impact on any of that. But I just think, my God, if we're going to be playing around out in space...
7: Why not?
8: Get a written warning for being late for work. I'm sure you're going to get a written warning from someone in the world 100%. For crashing it.
7: Did they say it was like 3 tons of TNT
4: four.
7: Going? Four tons of TNT. Yeah.
4: And I mean, lots of funny conspiracies about what they're actually doing up there has popped up. I'm like, oh, none of the cameras were working, were they? What'd you actually put on the moon, Elon?
7: Yeah.
4: Not that we have any control over it here, but sometimes you look at the really... people with a lot of power, and you go, do you actually know what you're doing? Because crashing into the moon seems like a really big mistake.
8: Out of bounds.
4: Yeah, out of bounds. Out of bounds, yeah.
8: Tony Modra, we know, had the accident, and they've been in hospital for a long time. And there's also been an investigation going on. SA Health employees have been snooping around, looking at the files, just casually trying to find out what's wrong with him. So a total, now another person's been investigated. There's up to 9 people now at SA Health have been in trouble for snooping around, looking at records, just basically just trying to have seeing what's wrong with him. So you can understand it happening, not condoning it by
7: a lot
8: any
7: of nosy
8: stretch.
7: People.
8: Yeah, a lot of nosy people. So, number 9
4: just
8: now.
4: Just stop doing it.
7: We've had the NAPLAN test for all of our school kids. I think 1.2 million kids around the nation, and the results are back, and they're not great. Kids can register for the National Spelling Bee, all right, for the clever kids out there. Mm-hmm. Anyway, news.com.au, which I read their stories every morning and, you know, see what's around, see what news is out and about. Mm-hmm. They did a thing. They tested their own journalists, and a lot of them failed.
4: Yeah.
7: National Spelling Bee. Words like connoisseur.
4: Mm.
7: Liaison.
8: I do connoisseur, I don't reckon.
7: Yeah. Could you spell liaison?
4: L-I-A-S-O-N. Or is it L-A-I or L-I-A?
7: L-I-A-S-O-N?
8: Liaison. L-I-A-S-O-N?
7: No.
8: What is it?
7: L-I-A-I-S-O-N.
4: Oh, it's got an extra I in it.
7: Yeah.
8: Oh, okay.
7: Pediatrician was another one.
4: Oh,
7: there are some
4: right.
7: more, I think, easier words. Definitely.
8: Yeah, look at that.
7: Receive.
8: Yeah,
7: as always, the rule is in there.
4: R-E-C-I.
7: E-I after a C.
4: Yeah, I before E, except after C. But there's plenty of words where that doesn't actually apply.
8: Yeah, that's the worst rule.
7: Harass.
4: H-A-R-R-A-S-S.
7: One R.
4: What? See, this is what I'm saying. That I.
7: But in this day and age, everything gets corrected for us. This is the problem.
4: And journos.
7: We don't practice.
8: Yeah, so you don't actually need
7: it. We don't practice because of the corrective spelling.
4: You know what it proves? How wrong the vibe is on so... Like, the word harass has the vibe of a double R.
7: It does.
4: You know what I mean? And there are so many words where you misspell them because the general rule is if it makes that sound, it has a double R. But that one...
7: Yeah.
4: So really, it's a memory issue as opposed to a, you know...
7: So if you do the test, write down all these excuses after each word.
8: Wow.
7: And I'm sure you'll get through.
4: You can be really smart and not know how to spell harass.
7: Yeah.
4: Not saying that that's me.
8: Yeah, totally.
7: I think you are.
4: Weirdly, I did know how to spell diarrhea in the meeting.
7: You did, which is...
9: That's really weird.
7: I couldn't have spelled that in a million years.
8: No, go.
4: Oh, now I'm
8: going to
4: get it wrong.
8: Oh, here we
4: is
8: go.
4: D-I-A-R-R-H-O-E-S.
7: It is.
4: Yeah.
8: Say it slowly for the people that aren't.
4: Let me write it.
9: Finish your diary.
4: D-I-A-R-R-H-O-E-A.
7: Yeah.
4: Yeah.
7: I think that is by far one of the toughest words.
4: It is.
7: Yeah. So you've done well, Loz.
8: This is going to the shits this segment.
4: Yeah.
8: This is interesting. SA's sexiest town. I just don't think you would guess the number one with 100 guesses. Nothing.
7: What's the criteria?
8: Well, I think it's been sorted out or assessed by how many people in the town buy things from sex shops.
7: Oh.
8: So it's a bit of a different criteria. But
4: that's more like
7: so it's not sexy
4: town,
7: as in a beautiful
4: it?
7: Town. It's as in who's it's getting it on.
8: So coming in at number one, one of the Iron Triangle towns.
7: What?
8: Not known for their sexiness because I married my wife from one of those. Port Perry.
4: Wow.
8: Excuse me. Yeah. Port Perry's come in. So. No, I'm not saying Sarah's not, but
4: oh, you're the others, yeah.
8: Yeah, but Port Perry, yeah, number one. So it's purchased the most
7: sexiest
8: toys, most male sex toys.
4: Male, see that's
8: now.
4: Is there a lot of mining going on out there?
8: Two wells on the way to on north. Probably not
7: two
8: the sexiest
7: wells.
8: Town, but it's certainly growing and looking good and going to be good. It's the state's most lubricated. Capital. They buy
4: lube.
8: Purchase of lube.
4: They need another well. They're dry.
8: Elizabeth East. Good morning, everyone in Elizabeth East. You are the you lead the way for dildos.
4: Oh my god!
8: Good on you.
4: That's insane.
8: I don't know if Sandra Worthington Smythe is conscious of this, but the Burnside residents appear to enjoy a little role play.
4: All right.
8: Topping the state for costume purchases.
4: Well, Jeff and I,
7: I've just Googled sex shops in Port Perry, and it says I got 41 results. That's extraordinarily high.
2: Don't Google that. Dits.
4: No, it's not on the work not computer. On the...
7: Well,
8: and a lot
2: that's
8: of people,
2: how you get.
8: Now, let's just do it just online.
7: Just want to shout out this morning to Hush Hush Shapewear and Intimates. In
2: cash for comments.
4: Our tech guys just received a red alert message. Yeah.
7: Hush Hush Shapewear.
4: Mayday, mayday. Ditz has done it again.
8: I remember we had the Murray Bridge romance bookshop the other day. Yeah. Having a few cuddles.
4: Fiction
8: on the
4: and land. Friction.
2: That's it.
8: Yeah.
7: Well known. Friction, too much friction.
8: There you go. So, oh, actually, coming in at number two, Loz, you'll be happy. Seafood? Meadows. That's number
4: seafood? Oh, get me out of here before I make a joke. I can't take
2: it. Yeah, it's rude. It's a loss. Triple M.
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8: Everything brand
7: new. 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
8: new.
7: Got our ticket. We're all in.
4: That yep. part of the coastline, that area, that's my dream. I've got my ticket, fingers crossed, but, yeah, you can still get involved. Head to the website. Seriously, you help out a lot of people by doing this. The research is actually really effective and all the things they've impacted change with. So when you buy a ticket, you're actually making a difference as well as putting your hat in the ring for a really, really beautiful home.
8: Are we sharing it or not? Did we work this out?
4: I think we all have to live there for 1 year.
7: I'm up for negotiation.
4: Yeah.
8: Yeah, but you can't decide after I win. You got to let me know beforehand. Right. In or out?
4: Yeah,
7: I'll get back to you.
4: Yeah.
8: We're all sharing.
7: Yeah. Okay.
4: Yeah.
8: Oh, this would be cool.
2: He sounds keen. It's rude. Like
4: we've muscled into this.
2: Rude, it's the Loz. 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It's your ticket to live mortgage-free in Somerton Park. It's Triple M. Good morning, Adelaide.

0: Does LIV Golf live to see another day? The Premier is in the States trying to revive Adelaide's Premier event. 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
2: the voice of the suburbs.
4: Look forward to this every week. She talks about all the big issues out there in the burbs. Good morning, voice.
5: G'day, Rudits and Loz. Now, this morning, I want to bring you a few scenarios that have been happening out in the suburbs.
6: Okay.
5: And I'd love you guys to deem if they're rude or not.
6: Okay.
5: Rude or not, because, Lozzie, I did hear you say the other morning that women in their 40s are the most fed up group in the suburbs.
6: Yeah, they're
5: parenting young kids and they're looking after aging parents and they're trying to keep liking their partner and they're dealing with the hormonal changes.
4: See, we run third again. Yeah. Distant third.
6: Yeah, they're trying to stay in love with their husbands, but it's so hard, isn't it?
4: Yeah.
5: It's hard, and I don't want to say that it's this demographic that are the most rude in the suburbs, and they don't mean to be. It's just because we're fed up, right? We're fed up. Is it rude to take home the leftovers of food and drink that you take to a party? Rude or not?
6: Yeah, look, I would never take home anything. I'd only take it if the plate was, you know, empty. I don't take anything back.
7: You take drinks back.
4: But
7: if
4: sometimes
7: they're in your
4: say it to you. They'll say to you, "Oh, take that." You know,
6: if the drinks are in your esky, whatever's still in your esky. But yeah. I'd never go back into a fridge and remove something that I brought.
7: No.
5: Oh yeah, because I was at a party the other day and someone took their half bottle of red wine home, and I was like, "You can't do that. Rude.
7: You only do that if they didn't drink red and they told you to."
4: Yeah. If I looked at you and said, "Look, I'm never ever going to drink that. Please take it with you. Take it with you.
6: It's going to go to waste."
4: Yeah.
5: All right, I've got one for you, Dits. Is it rude to ask somebody how much they paid for their home?
4: Real, real close mates, I think you can. When they're your besties, we all share those sorts of things. If I go into someone's house, you don't know them that well.
6: Oh, yeah.
4: Or if they came to mine, I think it's a bit nosy.
7: No, you don't know.
4: A bit nosy, isn't it?
6: Yeah.
5: It is a bit nosy. I guess they can do their own research online, can't they?
4: Just did a reno. What'd you spend on the reno? I think that's probably okay.
6: I think after 10 years, you can say, if they go, "Oh, yeah, we bought this in, 2013, you go, "Oh, how much you pay back then for something like this?"
4: Yeah.
6: You can kind of do it when it's been a long enough, but, yeah, it's a bit weird.
4: What do you think, voice?
5: Oh, I don't think you can. If they've just bought a home, I wouldn't ask.
6: Nah.
5: But I would Google do it. My research at home. Yeah,
4: but I think your best friend can tell you, can't they?
7: Absolutely.
6: Yeah, for sure,
5: Yeah, maybe that's fine. All right, Rue, I've got one for you. Is it rude to tell somebody that you've noticed they've lost weight and you think they look great?
7: No, I don't think it is. I think if you're doing it along the lines of trying to give them a compliment, I think it's encouraged, isn't it?
5: Yeah. I don't know. Some people
7: Isn't
5: are funny
7: that being
5: about
7: nice?
6: I think if you say something like, "Wow, you've lost so much weight. You look so much better," or you know, you infer that they look like shit before.
7: Yeah.
6: That there are plenty of ways. Trust me, I've been a recipient of some really shocking backhanded compliments when it comes to weight, and people don't they think they're complimenting you. That you can do it in a graceful way, I think.
5: Okay, yeah, fine. If I'm trying hard to lose weight and someone says I look good and I have lost weight, I'm fine with it.
6: Mm-hmm.
5: So I think that that's okay. Loz, is it rude to... Now, the boys might not understand this one, but this one's for the younger audience. Is it rude to fire emoji a photo of someone on social media that isn't your partner?
6: Yeah. Well, it depends. Are they gay? Is it your gay male friend?
7: What?
6: Or is it...
5: No, if you are in a hetero relationship and my husband fire emojis a woman's photo,
4: we on Fresh FM all
8: You're going to have to break it down.
6: A good way to sort of let someone know that you think they're attractive is if they put up a photo of themselves, you react to it with a flame, right? Hot. You know, it's very simple.
4: Right.
6: You fire hot. Me like. You know. Very simple caveman
5: thing. I wasn't sure if it actually was
4: suggestive.
5: Something
4: I'll never have to worry about.
6: Yeah, it means hot. But I will say this. I have received, and this I have received a flame from someone's husband, but it was of my lawnmower.
7: Oh.
6: So it was...
4: There's a message there.
6: And voice, you may be aware of this person that I'm talking about.
5: I was going to say, is that my husband?
6: Yes! Yeah,
7: mowing the lawn.
6: I put up a thing of me mowing the lawn, and the voice's husband said something nice about it.
7: That's
6: acceptable.
7: That's a bit of fun.
4: Now this is we're going off. I'm envious now. You know the voice.
6: The
4: voice to me is just some mysterious lady that comes on every week. You know her.
6: Yeah, I'm in with the voice now. I met her at another work party.
7: Oh, that is ridiculous.
6: I'm not just in with the voice.
7: This is insider training.
4: Rue and I have been kept separate from this.
6: Well, there's good reason for that.
4: Relationship.
5: We've got to stick together. I can't believe my husband's fire emoji.
7: Yeah, she knows
5: I actually
7: the voice,
5: didn't know that.
6: I'll send you a script. But he did criticise my technique of mowing the lawn, so that, you know.
5: Yeah.
4: I reckon there's a hidden message there.
6: No, I think it was pretty clear. He thinks I need a better lawnmower.
4: Righto, thanks, voice. We'll talk next week.
6: See you,
5: voice. See you, guys.
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22: 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Road plates in use following urgent works in Jepps Cross, Grand Junction Road near Main North Road. That is speeds at 40, affecting both ways there. 40 both ways for ongoing works. Continuing later, Plimpton on Cross Road near Maynard Road and Penfield, Womer Road near Argent Road. 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
24: Morning, I'm Sean Maynard. The RSPCA has uncovered more than $34,000 in underpayments affecting 74 current and former employees across its op shop network. Now, the charity says a review's found some managers and assistant managers should have been classified at a higher pay level, with back payments to be completed this week. SA students are planning a walkout next week to protest Pauline Hanson and One Nation. There's a rally set for outside Parliament House on August 13th. The police commissioner says there's been a bit of interest from retired officers interested in returning to the job. Grant Stevens says a recruitment initiative that recently kicked off could see a number of them back on the beat.
25: Our people and culture team have already had a few contacts from people who are, you know, sounding us out what the opportunities are. So we're hopeful that we do get some of these people back, because we have quality people. We put a lot of effort into training them, and the skills they develop are something that we could always use.
24: New modelling suggests that construction and retail sectors will benefit the most from the artificial intelligence boom over the next decade.
26: Give me fuel!
24: Checking Triple M Fuel Watch unleaded, sitting at around $2.06 a litre this morning. Diesel averaging $2.50 a litre.
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4: The Crows look set to recall ruckman Riley O'Brien to give Lachie McAndrew a bit of a rest. Let's hear from coach Matty Nix.
5: We've had our ruckman who's played all year and been a warrior. Absolutely battled. Rob's been right there, ready to go every week. There's a chance we may need to. There's a chance we might make that decision. That we think that might actually help us win this game of footy.
6: Yeah, if you listen to all the media, it's definitely happening, and it makes sense because they get the week off maybe if they finish top six after wildcard round. There's still a chance that they will play in wildcard round. Believe it or not, if they win
4: the two... The Crows playing wildcard round?
6: They could finish seventh.
4: Seventh?
6: Oh. With results going against them, Adelaide could finish seventh. I'm not saying they will, but if Brisbane, Melbourne and Geelong win all three games...
4: Yeah.
6: In the run home, and Adelaide win two out of the three and lose to Freo. Not saying they will.
4: Because they've got Freo away, haven't they?
6: Yeah, just, let's just say they're favourite to lose. Adelaide will finish seventh. So, Adelaide fans, if you're out there casually watching some other games on the weekend, barrack for Hawthorn to beat Brisbane on Friday night.
4: Yep.
6: All right. Or Freo to beat Melbourne at the MCG on Saturday.
4: Well, both of those things can happen.
6: Yeah, absolutely.
4: Definitely.
6: And the others could both win as well.
4: All right. Port Adelaide heading to Sydney. We know Jason Horne-Francis to join us just after 7 o'clock ahead of his 100th game. Bulldogs and Kangaroos tonight in Thursday night footy. You can hear it right here on
6: Kangaroos
4: Triple M.
6: Kangaroos have been fighting a bit lately. They might put up a crack against the Dogs.
4: All right. Dean Solomon has pulled out of the race to be Essendon coach.
6: Yeah, we've already had someone on the text line say they have a rumour at 7.30 today about Essendon.
4: All right. Former umpire Ray Chamberlain has called out the AFL for releasing a review that claims the umps are getting their calls 94% correct.
7: What it doesn't, as a result, take into account is what if you miss something? So you get bonked in the head and I don't see it, I don't blow my whistle, like that's not captured in the decisional. So the miss
8: doesn't take...
6: That's a good point. Bit of talk, he's going to make a comeback.
4: You're kidding. No. Tell you what, he has a crack at the umpires. They, I don't think that'd be like him.
6: Look, I watch him on AFL 360. He's just fair. He says when they make this wrong, and he says when they get it right, and he shows how complicated it is as well. So, he's good. I like Ray.
4: Our premier is in the US at the moment ahead of LIV Golf. Now, this has been secured. Great news this morning. We're reading that Cooyonga will go ahead, which is fantastic.
6: They found a major investor.
4: Yeah, that's right.
6: They're going to do a bit of a revised LIV next year, but our tournament is on. So, has he not heard of Zoom or Teams or Microsoft?
4: Clearly not. No, that's right. Hey, Socceroos star Nestori Irinkunda. His transfer from Watford to Sporting CP in Portugal should go through today.
6: How much is that?
4: $24 million transfer.
6: What does he get of that?
4: I reckon he gets 2.4. I think you get 10% of the signing
6: fee.
4: What
6: does the Adelaide United get? Or is that done?
4: He's not well, some of it filters down there. And you know, we heard his local club here.
6: What do they get?
4: The Raiders get about 240 grand as well.
6: Stop it.
4: Yeah, they do.
6: That's a big amount. Jesus. Mate,
4: don't have to do as many snags on a Sunday morning.
6: Put a short leash on the treasurer down there, I reckon, for a while.
4: Yeah, that's right. 36ers coach Trevor Gleeson will front the media today. For the first time, the Sixers start their pre-season training today.
0: That's our look at sport. All thanks to Weeks Homes with up to $55,000 worth of inclusions. Discover different with Weeks Homes. And speaking of sport, today the milestone man himself, Jason Horne-Francis, joins us live in the studio where we'll chat to him about his 100th game this weekend. Make sure you tune in at 7:10. It's Roo, Dits and Loz.

0: It's 6:42 with Rudits and Loz, and Battle of the Sexes is just 5 minutes away. Get ready to call. We're going to need a girl and a guy on the line to go head to head for $250 and bragging rights. In fact, we'll open the line for the ladies right now. Call 1-333-53 and get ready to play. That's up next.
1: We are 5 years into the pedal to fight Parkinson's. Can you believe it? Happening down at the Adelaide Oval. And the man who created all of this, he lives with Parkinson's every day. Former best and fairest at the Adelaide Crows and a superstar of a bloke, Mark Micken. Good morning.
2: Good morning, kids. Hey,
3: Rubbers.
1: Now, this has grown, hasn't it? Last year, 19 teams. I'm led to believe this year you are totally chock-a-block full.
2: Yeah, we're sold out. 25 bikes.
3: Wow.
4: And
2: so that would involve probably 25 to 40 people for every team. And so lots of people are getting involved now.
3: Started at 10 a.m. yesterday. You pedal for 24 hours, all to raise funds to fight Parkinson's. I'm reading a statistic here that absolutely shocked me. A staggering 50 new cases are diagnosed in Australia every single day. That is unbelievable.
2: That's right. Once you've got it, you've got it. You can't get rid of it. There's no cure, and it's degenerative, so it gets worse basically every day. And so people that you see at the bike ride are supporting those people. They probably know someone who's got the condition, and they're there to support them. And you need that support from your family. I've got that from my family in spades.
1: Rubbers, I was lucky enough to do a lunch with you a few years ago, and you started to talk about the advancements in Parkinson's, and you were just you were heading to Melbourne to undergo some special surgery. Can I ask you, what have the advancements been in recent years? Are we starting to get better at dealing with Parkinson's?
2: Well, I don't really think we are. I don't think we've come as far as we would like. I had surgery on my brain, and luckily they found one.
3: Must have dug in there a fair way.
2: that's the biggest advancement, I think, in Parkinson's. There are some other people doing different types of research. You know, you find out about that all the time. But there's no lack of research going on, but there's a lack of probably
4: results.
2: Lack of results. That's right.
4: Are you hopeful though? Do you feel hopeful about the future? Do you see things happening in the pipeline that you go, this could make a big difference?
2: Every now and again, you read something that shows a bit of promise, but often they say it'll be available to people in the next 5 years or something like that. I'm not aware of anything that's really sort of cracked the code. That's what the bike ride's all about, is to fund it so that they can get more research.
1: Yep. Rubbers, I want to get a bit deep and personal just for a moment, because I think it's important for people to understand. What would you say are the things that this is really, what's it prohibited you from doing? What are the worst parts of it?
2: Worst parts of it for me, because every person is different. Every person has a different set of symptoms. Mm-hmm. And for me, it's affected my balance, affected my walking, because I often shuffle. That means I take steps that are about three inches long.
1: Yeah.
2: Mm-hmm. Not all the time, but quite often. And low blood pressure. I've got low blood pressure, which is very debilitating, because it means that I feel faint a lot.
4: Mm.
1: What about eating and drinking, simple things like that? I do see people that have severe cases obviously struggling to get a glass or a cup of tea or something to their mouth. How bad is that?
2: Yeah, that can be very, very much the case. People can get the shakes up, and makes it difficult to feed themselves. That's a common symptom.
3: Rubbers, you got 25 teams down there today. You said, who are some of the people that are pedalling and supporting the pedal to fight Parkinson's?
2: Well, Darren Chandler should take a lot of the credit for this, because he's got the SNFL right behind it.
1: Yep.
2: Most of the teams from the SNFL.
3: Well, that's great.
2: Are participating.
3: Yep.
2: And the Thunderbirds. There's a lot of teams that are just sponsored by, or that include just people that are from the public.
3: Yep.
4: That's fantastic.
2: they're really peddling their backsides off, actually.
3: Well, that's good. Rod Jamieson, former Adelaide Crow, Sam Jacobs, Adelaide Crow and coach of the Woodville West Torrens, Bryce Gibbs, who played for Carlton and Adelaide and South Adelaide, Josh Franco, who currently coaches North Melbourne, Mark Soderstrom on Channel 7, and we're going to cross to Amelia Mulcahy in a couple of hours as well. Has she been working hard, Rubbers?
2: She works her butt off. No doubt
4: about that. Powerful.
2: She has trouble reaching the pedals, though.
3: If people want to donate money, you go to pedaltofightparkinsons.com.au. Let's dig in, everyone. We'll cross down there in a couple of hours and have a chat to Amelia Mulcahy. Rubbers, you are a legend, mate. You know that, and everyone who knows you knows that. So keep fighting, buddy, and we'll try and find a cure for Parkinson's as soon as we can.
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7: 1-3-3-5-3. Get involved, ladies and gentlemen. It's time for Battle of the Sexes. We do this every morning. We get a guy and a gal on the line. We pit them against each other. You can use us as lifelines. $250 up for grabs. 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Give us a call, and gentlemen too. But the ladies, I want you to call first because there's less of you up at this time, apparently. But give us a buzz.
8: Yep, get involved. Battle of the Sexes, one of our favourite games. We're playing it right now. 1-3-3-5-3. It's your chance for $250. It's Roo, Dits and Loz on Triple M. Good morning, Adelaide.

0: on the way. The man of the moment, Jason Horne-Francis, joins us live in the studio ahead of his 100th game this weekend. And we have a couple surprises for him. That and more on the way after 7 o'clock.
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2: Ladies, come on.
1: And you could win an easy $250.
3: Well, let's head to Andrew's Farm. G'day, Kathy.
4: Hello, how are you?
3: Yeah, very, very well. Is it cold out at Andrew's Farm this morning?
4: It was cold.
3: Ooh, it was.
4: Not as cold as the other day with frost. We had no frost.
5: Okay. Now, Kathy, I reckon we've spoken to you before. You're a graphic artist. What sort of things are you working on at the moment?
4: What am I working on? I do a lot of labels, actually fairly boring, mundane stuff. And every now and then we'll throw through, you know, posters and banners and things like that.
5: Nice.
2: What programs are you? Is still the Adobe suite? I did a bit of graphic design back in the day. Is it like Illustrator and InDesign and everything still?
4: Yeah, we all still use that.
2: Yeah, and it's good.
4: We borrow a little bit of AI these days and everything.
2: Yeah. Well, they use it in the programs without even you knowing it, you know, when they're rendering.
4: They do.
5: Sneaky. Yeah. Righto. Kathy, you are up against Andy from Gawler. Hello, Andy.
6: G'day, Jets. How are you?
5: Good, mate. What do you do?
6: I'm a renderer.
3: Oh, good stuff.
5: Lots of work on?
6: Yeah, plenty when we can get in when the rain isn't coming in. But
5: good stuff. Right, what are you going to do with some cash if you win?
6: Oh, I've got a young lad, so we might go get some lunch or something. Take him out.
2: That's cute.
5: Good on you.
6: Yeah.
5: Thanks. All right, let's get into it now. Your name is your buzzer, and you've got a lifeline.
3: All right. Question number one. Which gender is more likely to wash their hands after going to the bathroom?
6: Andy.
5: Yes, Andy.
6: I'm going to go with females.
5: Yeah, I would have thought. Yep.
2: You guys are disgusting.
0: 61% of women wash their hands.
5: We're in a hurry
0: with soap.
3: Yeah, we're busy.
2: So 39% of women don't wash their hands.
5: Dirty, filthy.
0: 20, yeah. And only 37% of men do it. Yeah.
2: What?
5: Yeah, hang on. We don't wheel over our hands, do we?
3: We don't have to touch it.
5: That's right.
0: That's right.
2: But you're touching all the knobs and everything inside
3: there. Yeah, but if everyone's cleaned all the doors, you don't have to.
2: Okay. So, the door cleaner.
3: Are we having an argument with that?
2: No, I'm just saying that's gross.
5: Battle of the sexes right here.
2: Okay, yeah. Question number two. Before I have to disinfect this entire studio, what word is yelled on the golf course to warn of an errant ball?
4: Kathy.
6: Andy.
5: Yes, Kathy.
4: Four.
5: Well done.
2: Wow.
5: I was yelling that right away. Yeah. I only yelled that out a lot yesterday.
3: You hang around ditch, you know that question.
5: Right. Question three. What is the lead bridesmaid at a wedding called?
6: Andy.
5: Yes, Andy.
6: Oh, we're Lifeline. Moz.
2: Lifeline. No, you're going to get the boys.
0: Nice try.
3: You're going to go dits for girls' questions.
6: Oh, sorry. Sorry, dits.
5: Oh. Is it maid of honour?
2: Yes.
6: Well done.
5: For some reason, I was thinking matron of honour as well. They're both right.
2: Matron.
5: Good call,
2: and
5: Andy.
2: Both.
5: There you go. We're up 2-1.
3: This is the girl specialist. We know that. Righto. What is it? 2-1.
5: Yep, 2-1.
3: Right. Name the two daughters in the TV family The Simpsons.
4: Kathy.
5: Yes, Kathy.
6: Oh, no.
4: Lifeline.
2: It's Lisa and Maggie.
4: Oh, I got one. Maggie.
5: Yeah.
2: Maggie.
5: So it's 2-1. It's 2-2. Question 5 for the win.
2: What is grout used for?
4: Kathy.
5: Oh, Kathy.
4: To put in between the tiles.
5: $250, Kathy.
3: Well done, Kath.
5: All right, what are you going to do with the cash, Kathy?
4: I'm going overseas in 2 weeks.
3: Oh, woo! Where are you going? Kangaroo
4: Island? UK.
2: Oh, the UK.
4: UK.
5: Good on you.
4: Well, a road trip.
3: A what?
4: A road trip.
2: Oh, a road trip.
5: Around the UK.
4: We're doing the lap.
2: That's awesome.
3: Good on you, Kathy. Well done.
5: Good on you.
2: Oh, Kathy.
3: All right, well, you have a great time, and we'll catch you when you get back. Good stuff. Great. That's good.
2: That's awesome.
3: Hey, the horny one, Jason Horne-Francis, coming in very, very shortly to talk all things footy, celebrate his 100th game.
5: You've both got some surprises for him, haven't you?
2: We do.
5: Yeah.
7: Okay. Are they good?
3: Bad?
2: No,
3: good. I only do good stuff.
7: Oh, yeah.
2: I work bloody hard on mine.
0: Okay. Well, stay tuned. That's on the way, Triple M.
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1: Good morning, I'm Sean Maynard. Well, three people have been taken to hospital after a Tesla crashed into a fence and rolled into the veranda of a home at College Park last night. The 47-year-old driver from West Lakes and two passengers suffered non-life-threatening injuries, with police investigating the cause of the crash. A Port Wollongong man's in court today after a search uncovered alleged drugs, scales, bags and vehicle identification plates. The 48-year-old charged with drug trafficking. It's now easier for South Australians to deal with abandoned or unclaimed property. The state government announcing reforms that will slash red tape and remove outdated requirements like newspaper advertisements before goods can be sold or disposed of. South Australian consumer and business confidence has fallen sharply. Bank SA's new state monitor blaming rising interest rates, higher fuel prices and global uncertainty. A woman's been arrested over the stabbing of four men in London who were all hospitalised, and construction workers across SA are being urged to look out for each other during Tradie Health Month. The industry remains one of Australia's deadliest workplaces.
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1: Well, the Crows, they're expected to bring Riley O'Brien back in this weekend, with youngster Lachie McAndrew likely to be managed. Matthew Nix says the breakout ruckman's earned a breather against Richmond on Saturday night after cementing his spot in recent weeks. The coach also isn't sold on the AFL's memo on not resting players.
6: There's a real importance about being smart and planning for the future. It's not all in that moment. The ability to plan and make sure your team's at its best. That's why we have a squad. Otherwise, we'd have 23 players on our list and hope we have no injuries.
1: Port have some holes to fill thanks to a lengthy injury list as they set their sights on the Swans on Saturday. Arvo, tonight it's the Bulldogs and Kangaroos at Marvel to kick off round 22.
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1: A possible light shower and 17 in Adelaide today. 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
16: 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The unofficial mayor of Adelaide, AFL legend and Yabby peeling record holder, Mark Rusciuto.
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5: Hello, on this Thursday morning, we're all very excited. The Hornets here,
2: morning,
5: ahead of his
2: Jason.
5: 100th game. Good morning, Jason.
28: Good morning, Loz.
25: G'day, Jase.
5: Yeah, we'll get you in just a moment. Roo, where were you last night?
25: I had to go out to the Williston Football Club, which...
5: the Donnybrooks.
25: Yeah, the Donnybrooks, which is where I played my first ever adults game of football at the age of 15.
5: Did you?
25: Yeah, against them in a trial game. They used to... They were very rough, the Donnybrooks, and I was very scared when I was 15, but I got through it all right. But went out there last night to fill in for Tony Modra, and myself and Darren Jones went out there. They had a fundraiser out there for raising money for leukemia, and this is what's great about small communities and small towns and footy clubs. They didn't do this last night, they did it recently. 20-odd kids shaved their heads for leukemia.
2: How good's that?
25: Really? Yeah, the captain shaved his beard. Someone else shaved their head. Last night they raised over $10,000. They've got a lady in the football club who's been, a very helpful lady doing various roles, but now has got leukemia. She spoke last night, brought a tear to my eye beforehand. She's going through a fair bit and talked about the financial strain that it ends up putting on the relationship, let alone the emotional and all that. So that was brilliant. And then they had an intellectually disabled, I think it's the right way to put it, girl who plays tennis. She was a brilliant speaker as well. And then two dopey footballers, me and Jazz, had to get up and talk. I felt
0: it went down
25: so inadequate after that. But it was a great night out at Williston. And if anyone out there wants to donate to a good cause, we had Mark Mickett on before talking about Parkinson's, but leukemia is another great charity that needs money to try and help people going through that battle. So, yeah, check it out if you feel like donating a little bit of money.
0: Good on you. All right, in a moment, Jason Horne-Francis.
3: Yep, he's joining us ahead of his 100th game this weekend, a massive milestone moment for the Port Adelaide superstar. He is live in the studio. It is 8 degrees in the city at the moment with a possible light shower and a top of 17 on the way. You're on Triple M with Roo, Ditz and Loz. Good morning, Adelaide.

0: We're stripping back our greatest hits with Triple M's Stripped Sessions. It's back from 9 o'clock this morning where you can win cash while you work. Keep it locked.
1: They say great minds think alike. We say the greatest ones don't. Take your next step at Flinders University.
2: Please welcome from the Port Adelaide Football Club,
3: Horn Francis.
2: Jason Horn Francis.
4: Oh, good morning, Jason. We've got to wait for selection, I suppose, but congratulations, game number 100.
5: Yeah, thank
4: I think you.
5: You
4: get picked. I'm pretty sure you will.
5: Hope so, yeah. I hope so.
6: You get a banner for that over in Sydney or not?
5: Yeah, I wonder what they're going to write on there. Maybe, I don't know.
7: Oh.
6: Well, it's your home club that's making it, so that should be good.
7: Shaz's yeah, your mum so. Probably so. Came up with the thing.
4: Nah, so,
5: not allowed to. Oh, I hope not.
6: Shaz would probably be there. She'll be behind the goal.
4: Yeah, she loves it. Her
7: suggestions don't get used very often.
4: No, we're worried about
7: Well's
4: the spelling.
7: Well's gone woke. Yeah.
4: A lot of little kids out there dream of being an AFL footballer. I presume you were no different. What does it mean? You come through, you play your first game, you get there, and now you're playing game number 100. What does it mean to you?
5: Yeah, it means a lot. I'm grateful for, obviously getting to 100 games and having the opportunity to be able to play AFL footy is, a childhood dream. And to play, your 100th, your 200th, that's another dream come true as well. And, I'm just grateful for all the support I had around me with all my family and everyone that supported me along the way and the footy club. And, everyone that's been involved has been a great support to me.
4: Do you look back at your time leaving North Melbourne, coming to Port Adelaide? Was it a tough time, or was it just a necessary part of your growth as a player? How do you look back at all of that?
5: It was tough in a sense. I think, obviously I was, coming home and, being more comfortable around my family and that kind of thing. But it was definitely a tough period where I had to, endure a bit of scrutiny and
7: a bit of
5: hate from
7: the media,
5: and that kind of thing. And I think doing that as a young a young teenager has probably put me in good stead for where I am today.
4: Sure.
5: And, helped me along the way and helped me to deal with things that probably youngsters probably wouldn't have dealt with. And I'm grateful for that, and I wouldn't have changed it.
4: Yeah,
6: very hard for players to leave clubs and go to other clubs because they have to basically lie to their mates. They have to look them in the eye at times and lie to their mates, and lie to their coach, who quite often they really enjoy. It's a bloody tough period. I was watching the highlights of the news the other day. You're only probably 20 when you left, weren't you? North Melbourne or something like that. Yep. So to ask a 20-year-old to do that is a big job.
7: Getting bashed in the media over stuff that half of it's not true, and it's just, it's a lot to go through for someone at 40, let alone 20. So you did an amazing job. You're awesome. Like, when you come in here, it just doesn't match up with the sort of vibe that we were getting back then in the media. So it's a good lesson in not believing everything you read, and you dealt with it really gracefully.
5: Thanks, Loz. Appreciate that.
6: How many people you got going up to Sydney for the game? You got a few?
5: Just a couple. Mum, dad, and then a few of Isabella's family. She's got a few family, bit of family up there in New South Wales anyway, so they'll pop down for the game, which
7: That's
5: is good.
7: That's awesome.
5: I'll probably get more of my mates to come to my 100th first game because it's back here in Adelaide.
7: 101.
5: They won't travel over. But
6: is that against Melbourne, is it?
5: Yeah.
6: Oh, yeah.
5: So,
7: that'd be good.
5: Yeah, I'll probably have a few. To be honest, I'll probably get more tickets for that game than the Sydney game. It's Aaliyah's 200th, though, so he might be taking all the tickets.
6: What, this weekend?
5: No, next weekend.
6: Oh, good. Oh, that'll be good.
5: So he might be taking all the tickets next weekend, so might have to be scabbing off Aaliyah.
6: Sure, they'll find a few laying around.
5: But no, it should be a special day.
4: Yeah. Game against the Giants, it was another sort of typical effort from what we've seen this year. It was amazing. I thought at one stage the Giants were all over Port Adelaide, and then somehow you get it to within 12 points. In the end, it was a very, very good effort, another good performance.
5: Yeah, they probably made us look good in a sense that, with their inaccuracy in the last quarter. We did probably play our way a little bit in that last quarter, and I know we played a good front half brand in that last quarter and had our opportunities. We probably just shot ourselves in the foot a little bit with our skill execution, and that's something that's probably been a theme a little bit throughout the whole year, is just our execution under pressure a little bit, and when teams ramp it up and our turnovers and them scoring off that. So it was a little bit of that, and we've been working on it, and we're trying to get better at it, and just trying to hold teams' momentum when they get it.
6: Hey, Zach Butters was on the TV jogging laps on his way back from his syndesmosis injury. How's he going, and Do you think he'll play in the last game of the year?
5: He definitely thinks he will play. He's very confident with his chances, but we'll just wait. We'll have to wait and see. He's it was good to see him out the track jogging around and that progress and him progressing a little bit and he's still very optimistic about. He thinks he can play in the Melbourne game, so we'll just
6: so you reckon he'll play in the last week? If you had to have a bet now, would you say he'll play or not?
5: I don't put anything past Zach, and when he wants to do something, he usually does it and gets his own way. So we'll just see how he goes, but he's very confident, but we'll just see how we go.
4: Good stuff. Stay with us. A couple of surprises on the way for Jason Horne-Francis.
0: Yep. His 100th game coming this week, and he joins us live in the studio thanks to Flinders Uni. It's Rude, it's on Loz Triple M.
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8: 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Triple M traffic starts with Adelaide's biggest delays. It is slow outbound for a truck rollover in Bolivar on the north-south motorway near the interchange. Road plates in use following urgent works. Jepps Cross Grand Junction Road near Main North Road. Speeds at 40 both ways. And smile for the camera. 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That's the latest traffic on Adelaide's 104.7 Triple M.
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4: 7:27, Jason Horne, Francis, Port Adelaide superstar, is with us ahead of his 100th game.
6: Yeah, big game in Sydney. But we've got some nice messages for you, Jase, just to cheer you up.
7: This one in particular I like.
21: Hey, Jason, PDC for an outside league here, mate. I see it's your 100th game this week. The show wasn't 180, but all the best, mate. I know you're going to smash it, and I'll be tuning in and all I can say is, go to the power. Yeah.
7: Adam Leake.
6: So that's Adelaide's own world darts player, Adam Leake.
5: Yeah, Leakey. Thank you, mate. Appreciate that. Do you film that over from UK? Isn't he in the UK at the moment?
6: I think he listens in every week. He loves your segment, and he said, I want to wish you all the best.
5: Love that. Aww. Thanks, Leakey. Appreciate that, mate.
6: That's good.
5: Hopefully you're going well over there and see you smashing it in the game. So
6: he's going that's very cool. Well. All right, we got more later on.
0: Yeah, might have a couple more messages for the milestone man, Jason Horne Francis, up next.
6: I've got a few presents. I've been.
0: Define presents.
6: Gifts.
0: Gifts.
7: Mm-hmm.
0: Right.
6: Sort of bloke I am.
0: Have these been cleared by HR?
6: Yep.
5: Okay. No bottle of wine, I see, but that's right.
6: No, this is better than that. Okay. Much more important.

0: It's Rude, It's Oz on Triple M, and we break the big stories before anyone else in the rumour mill. It's Adelaide's most listened to segment. Up next, we might have a bit of info on who could be the new incoming Essendon coach. Keep it locked, that's on the way.
1: They say great minds think alike. We say the greatest ones don't. Take your next step at Flinders University.
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4: Here in front of his 100th game, just going to put you on the lie detector for a minute. Just put your finger out. Who did you used to barrack for when you were a kid?
5: Oh, here it is. I knew he was going to do this. My first ever, when I was maybe 8 or 9, maybe even younger.
4: Say the word.
5: I was a Crows supporter.
6: Yeah!
4: I was. Not.
5: Jason. Yes! Yeah, but that doesn't count. I was 7 years old. Like, I only went for who my mum told me to go for.
4: Yeah. Oh, you should listen to your mum.
7: Mum knows best.
4: Well, I'm going to get present. Because okay. I reckon you've played your best footy since you've been coming to Triple M. Do you reckon?
5: Yeah, that's probably true.
4: Yeah. And we're going to take all the credit for that. So I've got a few gifts. Thrown the hat around and got some money. So I'm going to give you a $25 voucher for Yochi. All right, that's from Masai Wanganeen Miller.
7: Yeah. That was where, you famously got seen there eating yogurt together. Yep, and it made global news.
8: And then he signed with St Kilda.
7: Yeah, that's right. Bastard. What did you put in that yogurt?
4: Yeah. Oh, this one, very expensive. Don't lose this. Okay.
5: Okay.
4: A foot massage for me anytime. Other than leading into showdown week, okay? So you've got free foot massage.
5: Where do I have to go to get that?
4: Don't worry about the details.
7: One of the most uncomfortable moments of my life, through giving Jason a barefoot massage.
4: But he got best on ground afterwards.
6: Mm-hmm. He did.
4: And I'm happy to do this for you as well. Free goal kicking practice. Anyone down at Port Adelaide? Well, you need it. You're the worst accuracy side in the competition. I don't want you to get a case of Mitch Georgiotis.
5: You know what, Rue? Thank you. I appreciate them gifts, mate. I'll pass this on to maybe Whitlock or Berry or something like that. Massage won't be getting
7: used. Let that best one expire, I think, as they say. Jace, we've got a few more messages from people who really care about you and just want to congratulate you on the 100th game.
9: Hey, Jace, it's Mum here, your biggest supporter. What a journey you've taken us on. We've enjoyed every minute watching you play the game you love. I just want to say congratulations on your 100th game on Saturday. Soak up this special milestone with your teammates.
10: Congratulations, Jace.
11: Congratulations, Jace. Jace, wish you the best Saturday night, 100 game. Okay?
12: It's Dad here. 100 games. You scored pretty fast. Very proud of you. Very happy to see you where you're at. I'm glad you're home. Love the way you play your footy. Mum and Dad, your number one supporters, as you know. Look forward to the next 100 games.
13: Hey Jace, it's Wiz here. I just want to say a huge congratulations on your 100th game this week. It's been such a blessing to be able to watch you grow not only as a player but as a person as well. And also, while I'm on air, I just would like to ask if there's any good gardeners out there, just because the lawn hasn't been mowed since the last time I mowed it, which is when he told you guys probably.
14: And also, whilst you're out there this week, I would love if you would be able to get either Mark of the Year or Goal of the Year. That would be amazing, just for Brownlow purposes. Thank you.
4: There you go.
5: She had to add them in, didn't she?
4: Mark the goal of the year and get the lawn mowed.
5: Yeah, right.
4: Surely you can get one of them sorted.
8: We're thinking of giving her a regular segment as well, actually.
5: No.
7: Now, Jason, we did reach out. We thought we'd get you cake. We reached out too late to bakery, so I made this for you last night.
5: You made this.
7: I made this cake.
8: Have a look.
7: I don't know if it tastes any good. I might have overcooked it, but I tried to get. We put the pear on there.
8: Yeah, there's a pear on. It's in the teal black and white colours.
7: Yeah.
5: What kind of cake is it, Loz?
7: It's just a vanilla cake with cream, but it's got a ganache on the top.
8: It says JHF 100.
5: Yeah, that looks unreal.
8: A pair of footy boots and a footy and a pear.
7: And it occurred to me as well that you might not be able to eat it because you probably don't eat cake during footy season, but that's all right.
8: We'll eat it for you. You're working on it.
5: Bit of an artist there, Loz. That's good.
7: Well, my kitchen looks like a Smurf massacre has occurred in there. The teal icing, I had a bit of an explosion with the egg beater, but
5: Surprised you even have them colours in your house, to be honest.
7: Yes, I may have had to have sourced it last minute. Willis, no. So there you go, mate. We've loved having you in so far, and you know we'll carry on doing that. But we just thought, you know, do something nice for you.
5: Thank you very much. Obviously. No, I appreciate it.

0: 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Cheers.
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2: 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It's all thanks to Flinders Uni. 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
14: 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Triple M Traffic starts with Adelaide's biggest delays. It is slow outbound for a truck rollover in Bolivar on the North South Motorway near the interchange. A crash in Salisbury on Commercial Road near John Rice Avenue. Road plates in use following urgent works. Jeff's Cross Grand Junction Road near Main North Road, 40 both ways. 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Oh, what a feeling, Toyota. That's the latest traffic on Adelaide's 104.7 Triple M.
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15: Morning, I'm Sean Maynard. Well, police are investigating after a man was allegedly stabbed at Ridgehaven late last night. A 33-year-old Dudley Park man was taken to hospital with serious but non-life-threatening injuries. Detectives believing the incident wasn't random. Six people have been injured in crashes across Adelaide overnight. Three young men were taken to hospital after a rollover at Norton Summit. Another three were hurt when a Tesla crashed into a home at College Park, and a 74-year-old woman escaping injury after driving into a house veranda at Mitcham. There's been some interest in a campaign aimed at encouraging retired police officers to return to their old jobs.
16: With the extra 326 police officers the government have funded us for,
0: our recruiting effort is always going to be

0: fairly intensive. So, you know, the more people we get back, the less people we have to train from scratch.
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1: Riley O'Brien appears set for a recall as the Crows prepare for Saturday night's meeting with Richmond. Lachie McAndrew to be rested, we're hearing, after an impressive run in the seniors. Coach Matthew Nicks hinting James Peatling also good to go, but Sam Berry's still some way off.
4: JP's going to be fine. He looks like he's in pretty good order. Bezzy's still, there's a little bit of soreness there in the ankle, so we'll just work our way through that.
1: Around 22 off and running tonight as the Dogs and the Roos clash under lights at Marvel. 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
8: 7.42, it is rumour time. This is what we had yesterday.
9: Anonymous rumour on the text line. Maroon 5 will be touring Australia in March 2027. That's good. They're pretty good.
8: How that was. We had one from the world of AFL as well. One of the biggest names in the game, and I'm talking big, right? One of the biggest stars of the game hasn't been offered a contract for next year. Now, in discussions with the club, this particular person said, I would love to coach this club and be involved. And they said, what? No, go away, serve your apprenticeship
9: somewhere
8: else. What
9: do you mean coach? Head coach? A lot of people speculating on the text line, Dits.
8: Right.
9: Or should we leave it there?
8: I think so.
10: They're going to tell us, or you're going to wait for it to come out?
8: When it breaks.
10: Wow.
9: Right. There's two rumours on the text line we're following up right now, which look very, very interesting. If you've got one, give us a call right now, 133353, or you can text in on 0488851047. There's $500 up for grabs for rumour of the week.
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2: Got an anonymous text on the text line saying an iconic name that everyone would know in the wine industry has shut down their nursery for the first time in 50 years.
3: Shut down its nursery. So what does that mean?
2: Well, you have a nursery, like most places who grow vines would have like a little nursery where they plant their rootstock or seedlings, whatever you want to call it, young plants, so that when they're going to change over varieties or plant a new patch, that they prepare them on site.
3: Hmm.
2: So if they're shutting it down after 50 years, that shows you how bad the wine industry is at the moment, the position it's in, that they can't see for the foreseeable future that they're actually ever going to be planting grapes again.
3: Yeah, right.
2: Or they just have to cut costs and get them from somewhere else. So
3: yeah, that's significant, isn't
2: that
3: it?
2: That is not a good story at all, but you would have heard of the brand. We've got another caller on the line, James from Brooklyn Park. Good morning, James. How are you?
4: Yeah, good morning, guys. How are you?
2: What rumour have you got for us today?
4: I was in Melbourne last weekend with my wife and a couple of friends for the Crows Essendon game.
2: Yeah.
4: And she went shopping. I ran to a mate of mine who's very well connected to Essendon. So
2: okay.
4: I thought I'd do a bit of digging, find out the coaching job, has heard, got it. Maybe Murray Davis, being a Crows man, didn't want him to get the job.
2: Yeah, fair call.
4: But my mate said he had lunch with a man at Essendon that would know, very influential guy. And he said it's not Heard getting the job, but it's going to be Mark McVeigh.
3: Former player.
2: So,
4: yep.
3: And has coached.
2: Yeah, he's still coaching at GWS.
3: Yep.
2: Been in the system for a long period of time.
3: Yep.
4: We heard that Dean Solomon pulled out last night on AFL 360, so that sort of adds a bit more weight to it.
2: How do you know, how good's your source?
4: Well, yeah, pretty good. He's very influential at Essendon, so... Yeah, I'm definitely believe him.
2: And why else do you think he's on the money?
4: Well, we read last week that McVeigh's going to be the last person that's going to get interviewed for the job, and we followed the Tassie idea with interviewing Hinkley last.
2: Yeah,
4: that had a bit more weight to it.
3: All right.
2: Yeah, it is a bit of a sort of a sign that they're going
3: to
2: give everyone the chance to do their presentations first. And
3: what have you heard, Roo? Anything?
2: I have heard a little bit about this.
3: Is James on the money?
2: Oh, I think he might not be off the mark, yeah.
3: Ooh. Okay, so
2: who knows?
3: McVeigh.
2: Who knows? They're still interviewing them by all reports,
3: but
2: Mark McVeigh could be the man.
3: Have you spoken to Murray Davis about his experience or not?
2: No. Just sort of let that slide.
3: Okay.
2: Yeah, sort of keep out of that. But that's interesting. Mark McVeigh could be, well, they want an Essendon man there.
3: They do.
2: That's for sure. So that fits the bill. So I reckon we'll find out in the next week or so.
5: Well, if that comes out, he's a front runner for the $500 for rumour of the week. If it's confirmed, absolutely. We give that away every week, all thanks to Automasters fronting up the cash for that. You can get involved. You got to try and beat that. Come with something that'll be better than that.
2: And if anyone can confirm the big winery that shut down the nursery, they qualify for $500 as well.
5: Absolutely. Give us a buzz, 133353 or the text line 0488 51047. It's Adelaide's most listened to segment at this time every morning on Triple M.
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8: 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Triple M traffic starts with Adelaide's biggest delay, slow outbound for a truck roll over Boulevard on the North South Motorway near the interchange. A crash too in Salisbury on Commercial Road near John Rice Avenue. And road placing news following urgent works in Jepps Cross Grand Junction Road near Main North Road, 40 both ways. 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Search REVO Fitness. That's the latest traffic on Adelaide's 104.7 Triple M.
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2: 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It's just whenever you want to stop. Yesterday, unfortunately, we got nothing. So
3: busted.
2: Hopefully today someone will win some cash. We've also got Jimmy Barnes coming on in the next hour as well.
11: We got
0: just
11: him.
0: Just casually dropping that.
2: Jimmy Barnes, the one and only.
11: The real Jimmy?
2: The real Jimmy.
0: Big hour still on the way with Roo, Dits and Loz. Triple M.

0: Big hour still to come with Roo, Dits and Loz for your Thursday morning. The voice of the suburbs will join us, where she'll walk us through some of the social faux pas that you should avoid. We'll get to that after 8 o'clock.
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4: I'm loving this game. Yep, so we're getting people on air to basically compete for a chance to compete at the markets, at our market games.
3: Yep.
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3: All right, let's head out to Golden Grove. G'day, Johnny boy.
5: Good morning. How are you?
3: Very, very well. What's happening at Golden Grove?
5: Not a lot, because I'm not up there.
4: Oh.
3: Well, where are you?
5: I'm in Elizabeth at the moment.
3: Oh. What's happening in Elizabeth?
5: Oh, not much. I'm starting a new job, so...
3: Good on you.
4: It's good. Mm. All right, who else have we got? And is she in the right suburb?
3: Yeah, Stephanie is in Strathalbyn, I think.
4: Apparently.
6: Hello, Stephanie. Hi, how are you?
7: Are you in Strathalbyn?
6: Yes.
7: Good.
4: Success.
3: Strathalbyn's spreading its wings, isn't it? A lot of new houses being built.
6: Yeah. It's massive. There's even a Macca's coming near the gym. So you go to the gym and you go straight to Macca's.
7: Don't go to the gym to Macca's.
4: That's how the gyms stay open, because everyone keeps eating Macca's. It's a circle of life.
3: That's right.
6: Yeah, they're KFC now.
7: You're a real town.
3: City now.
4: All right, we're going to ask you some questions. Buzz in when you know what they are with your name, okay? Best of three.
7: All right, question number one. What type of soup is a pie floater traditionally served in?
3: Yes, Steph.
6: Pea and ham.
3: Yeah, well done.
7: Yeah, we'll pay that.
4: Yeah. We've just got pea soup here, but it does...
3: Pea, but anyway,
4: yeah, that's
3: we'll
4: all right.
3: That yeah. Right, question two, Loz.
4: Question two, this is multiple choice. What was the original name of the Adelaide Central Market? Was it A, the City Market, or B, the Produce Market?
5: John.
3: Yes, John.
5: Produce Market.
3: Oh, no.
6: Steph?
3: All right, Steph, this is for the win.
7: For the win.
3: What is it?
6: City Market.
3: There you go.
7: Steph, you've won a $100 voucher at the Central Market. Congratulations.
6: Thanks.
5: Well done, Steph.
4: Oh,
5: good on you.
3: And your chance, obviously, to win free fruit and veg for a year.
6: Awesome. That'll be awesome.
7: All right. Good on you, Steph, from Strathalbyn, and John from somewhere between Elizabeth and Golden Grove.
4: Elizabeth, I think. Enjoy your new job.
3: Good luck in the new
7: job.
3: Good
7: luck in the new job.
5: Thank you. Have a great day.
3: Good on you.
7: Good on you.
5: Ciao.
7: See you guys.
0: And Steph, we will see her next Friday live at the Adelaide Central Markets for the market games. 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
21: 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Triple M traffic starts with Adelaide's biggest delays. It is slow in all directions in Bolivar for a truck rollover on the north-south motorway near the interchange, a crash in Wingfield Hanson Road near the Porver Expressway, and Salisbury Commercial Road near John Rice Avenue. 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That's the latest traffic on Adelaide's 104.7 Triple M.
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1: Morning, I'm Sean Maynard. A busy night for Adelaide emergency crews with three separate crashes sending six people to hospital. At Norton Summit, three young men were injured when a car rolled down an embankment in wet conditions. Three people also hurt when a Tesla crashed into a home at College Park. And a 74-year-old woman escaped injury. Her car plowed into the veranda of a house at Mitcham. She was fined. A Port Wollongong man's been refused bail after police allegedly uncovered meth and prescription drugs during a house search. A number of businesses have been damaged in a fire at Evanston South this morning. Crews called to Main North Road around 5:30. Fire Corps investigators at the scene. And South Australians, businesses will face less hassle when dealing with unclaimed goods under new laws now in effect. The changes reduce holding periods for low-value abandoned property. Close to 1,500 homes initially bought using the 5% deposit scheme for first-time buyers have since been converted into investment properties, and scientists have dropped new pics of the sun. And they're the most detailed yet.
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1: Port Adelaide head to Sydney to take on the Swans on Saturday for Jason Horne-France's 100th game. Joe Richards has ramped things up. He's recovering from finger surgery, still a week away from returning. Jacob Weir and Jackson Mead both a chance to play. The Bulldogs and the Kangaroos meet tonight in Thursday night footy at Marvel Stadium. Aaron Norton and Corey Waitman are back for the Dogs, and coach Luke Beveridge saying it was just a light run that he put them through to save their legs.
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27: 8:12 on this Thursday morning, Roo, Dits and Loz. We had Jason Horne-France in in the previous hour. And Loz, you made him a cake.
28: I did, and he took the cake. And now I'm...
27: And ate it too.
28: Well, yeah, you can have your cake and eat it too, apparently. Right. You can.
27: But you made him a nice cake for his 100th. It was in Port Adelaide colours. It had a pear on it. And
28: I'm not a baker, so we'll see. Nah, well, if the whole side goes down, then, you know... Yep. If he took it to
27: train. If you're trying to have a listen to the chat, you can go to the listener.
28: I think we're
27: going to
28: put a little picture of it up. You know what? I don't recommend icing a cake with teal icing if you don't know what you're doing. There's literally a glob of teal on my roof at the moment because I put the beater in, you know, the mixer in a little bit too high, and it flicked up.
27: Where do you get teal icing?
28: Well, you make it. It was a ganache, so it was actually nice. You melt chocolate, you put the cream in. And then you mix it together, and it creates a sort of thick, sort of slick.
29: Well, you have
28: slick.
29: To put the colours together.
28: Yeah.
27: That's what I mean. But the colours you can buy teal colour, can
28: There's
27: you?
28: There's a natural yellow that comes with melted white chocolate.
27: Yeah.
28: And then if you put a bit of actual just blue in, it mixes with the green, and it makes a teal sort of colour.
29: Oh,
28: yeah, so it worked out perfectly.
29: Clever. Have a crack at it, Dits.
27: All those mums out there, Port supporter kids that want a birthday cake.
28: Genuinely,
27: that's
28: yeah.
27: how you do it.
28: Yeah. just a bit of chocolate, bit of cream, bit of blue, and a bit of blue on your ceiling, and there you go.
0: Bob's your uncle.
28: Yeah.
0: All right, we have got Servo Saver coming up next. If you want to be part of it, call 1-333-53. We could fill your tank for nothing if you're lucky enough. And then later on this hour, Jimmy Barnes is going to join us, the one and only Jimmy.
3: Wow, massive hour still to come with Roo, Dits and Loz as you wake up around Adelaide for your Thursday. It's 9 degrees in the city at the moment. A possible light shower on the way as well, and a top of 17. It's Roo, Dits and Loz on Triple M. Good morning.

0: It's 8:17 as you wake up with Roo, Dits and Loz on Triple M. Not too far away from having a chat to the voice of the suburbs. She's going to pose a couple of questions to Roo, Dits and Loz in regards to social etiquette. And they're going to give us our yes or no. That's on the way.
1: The price at the Bowser continuing to surge across Adelaide. 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
1: Tell it to stop before it runs out.
3: All right, who we got on the line?
4: We've got Bernadette. We're heading to Woodville Gardens, which is the beautiful part of Woodville. Yes. Hello, Bernadette.
5: Hi, how are you?
4: Good. It is the nice part, isn't it?
5: It is, yeah. That's a new area. Really nice.
6: Oh, every part of Woodville is good. Some beautiful houses.
4: Yeah. Actually, there are. Right near Woodville Oval. There.
6: Oh,
4: the houses
6: are
4: magnificent. What do you do, Bernadette?
5: I work for an airline.
4: Oh, do you?
5: Yeah. Nice. It keeps me nice and busy and on my way to work now, so yeah.
4: What do you do at the air pilot?
3: Do you get on the plane or?
5: No, so I'm in ground operations. I'm that person that changes the bays on you when you get those bay changes.
6: Oh.
5: But there's always a good reason.
6: Yeah, I'm sure there is.
5: Yeah.
6: You don't want to make life hard for people for no reason.
5: Yeah.
4: do you make those announcements? Mr. Ricciuto, please go immediately to gate number 10. Please, Mr. Ricciuto, go to gate 10.
5: You used to do that. Yeah, I used to. Yeah,
4: you're holding up the plane.
5: Yeah, that's it. We'll go without you.
4: Yeah. That's right. All right, let's see if we can earn you some cash to fill your car up.
5: Thank you.
4: Now, do you use diesel or unleaded or?
5: Unleaded.
6: Okay. Nice. Yeah. Yesterday they got gonged, so just be mindful of that. Don't want to influence you, but.
5: No, I'll keep
3: go with
5: on.
3: Your gut. Hopefully it's right. We're going to start
5: thank
3: the thing,
5: you.
3: And you just say stop when you feel like it might be the right time.
5: All right, thank you.
4: Here we
5: you.
4: Go.
7: $3.50. $17. $190.
6: Wow.
7: $265. $380.
5: Stop.
4: Yes. Oh, that's a good one.
6: $380.
0: Just another buzzer there.
6: You've got some kahunas.
3: What was it going to do?
0: That was it. She just beat the buzzer.
3: One?
0: Yeah, she just got
4: it.
0: Before it went off. Sorry, that was the absolute max we could have given away there. You've done very
6: congratulations,
0: well.
6: Congratulations, Bernadette.
5: Amazing.
6: That's a
5: thank
6: good
5: so
6: win.
5: Much.
6: That's a great way to start your day.
5: Yeah, great. Thank you.
3: I feel like I've won it. That's so exciting.
4: That's huge.
5: Oh, I'm stoked.
3: Nearly
4: good on you.
3: $400
4: well,
3: bucks for just calling up a radio station.
4: There
3: you how go. That?
4: Have
3: great
4: a good day at the airport.
0: That is how you play Triple M's Servo Saver. That is a perfect game there.
4: That's one of those name gags. You know that, don't you?
3: What?
4: Pay your bills, Bernadette.
3: Oh.
0: Yeah. Oh.
3: Bernadette.
6: No.
4: Anyway, move on.
0: Good
6: cut
0: one.
6: Slow.
3: I love it when you explain them to me, Dits.
0: Yeah, it's even funnier.
3: Yeah, I really do.
0: Yeah. Triple
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9: 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Triple M traffic starts with Adelaide's biggest delay, slow in all directions for a truck rollover in Bolivar on the north-south motorway near the interchange, a crash in Salisbury on Commercial Road near John Rice Avenue and Wingfield Hanson Road near the Portover Expressway. 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That's the latest traffic on Adelaide's 104.7 Triple M.
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6: We've got Jimmy Barnes coming up at 8:40 today for Sounds by the River. We love having a chat to Jimmy Barnes. We'll talk to him. Amelia Mulcahy is going to join us down from Adelaide Oval as well. Pedal for Parkinson's is well and truly underway. In fact, they're 23 hours into a 24-hour bike ride. So we're going to chat to her soon.
0: Yep. Keep it locked with Roo, Dits and Loz all morning on Triple M. Don't

0: To all the Port Adelaide fans this morning, we spoke with Jason Horne-Francis live in the studio earlier ahead of his 100th game this weekend. Make sure you catch the full chat with the Roo Dits and Loz podcast later today.
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2: the voice of the suburbs.
4: Look forward to this every week. She talks about all the big issues out there in the burbs. Good morning, voice.
5: G'day, Rudits and Loz. Now, this morning, I want to bring you a few scenarios that have been happening out in the suburbs.
6: Okay.
5: And I'd love you guys to deem if they're rude or not.
6: Okay.
5: Because
6: rude
5: Loz,
6: or not.
5: Rude or not, because, Lozzie, I did hear you say the other morning that women in their 40s are the most fed-up group in the suburbs.
6: Yeah, they are.
5: They're parenting young kids and they're looking after ageing parents and they're trying to keep liking their partner and they're dealing with the hormonal changes.
4: See, we run third again. Distant third.
6: Yeah, they're trying to stay in love with their husbands, but it's so hard, isn't it?
4: Yeah.
5: It's hard, and I don't want to say that it's this demographic that are the most rude in the suburbs, and they don't mean to be. It's just because we're fed up, right? We're fed up. Is it rude to take home the leftovers of food and drink that you take to a party? Rude or not?
6: Yeah, look, I would never take home anything. I'd only take it if the plate was, you know, empty. I don't take anything back.
7: You take drinks back.
4: But
7: if
4: sometimes
7: they're in your
4: they
7: esky.
4: Say it to you. They'll say to you, "Oh, take that." You know,
6: if the drinks are in your esky, whatever's
4: okay.
6: still in your esky. But I'd never go back into a fridge and remove something that I brought.
7: No.
5: Oh yeah, because I was at a party the other day and someone took their half bottle of red wine home, and I was like, "You can't do that. Rude."
7: You'd only do that if they didn't drink red and they told you to.
4: Yeah. If I looked at you and said, "Look, I'm never ever going to drink that. Please take it with you.
6: Yeah.
4: Take it with you.
6: It's going to go to waste."
4: Yeah.
5: All right, I've got one for you, Dits. Is it rude to ask somebody how much they paid for their home?
4: Real, real close mates, I think you can. When they're your besties, we all share those sorts of things. If I go into someone's house, you don't know them that well.
6: Oh, yeah.
4: Or if they came to mine, I think it's a bit nosy.
7: No, you don't know.
4: A bit nosy, isn't it?
6: Yeah.
5: It is a bit nosy. I guess they can do their own research online, can't they?
4: Just did a reno. Gee, what'd you spend on the reno? I think that's probably okay.
6: I think after 10 years, you can say, if they go, oh, yeah, we bought this in, like, you know, 2013, you go, oh, how much you pay back then for something like this?
4: Yeah.
6: You can kind of do it when it's been a long enough, but, yeah, it's a bit weird.
4: What do you think, voice?
5: Oh, I don't think you can. If they've just bought a home, I wouldn't ask.
6: Nah.
5: But I would do my research at home. Yeah.
4: But I think your best friend can tell you, can't they?
7: Absolutely.
6: Yeah, for sure, yeah.
5: Yeah, maybe that's fine. All right, Roo, I've got one for you. Is it rude to tell somebody that you've noticed they've lost weight and you think they look great?
7: No, I don't think it is. I think it's rude. If you're doing it along the lines of trying to give them a compliment, I think it's encouraged, isn't it?
5: Yeah. I don't know. Some people
7: Isn't
5: are funny
7: that being
5: about
7: nice?
5: This one.
6: I think if you say something like, "Wow, you've lost so much weight. You look so much better," or you know,
7: no,
6: you infer
7: you
6: that they look like shit before.
7: Yeah.
6: That there are plenty of ways. Trust me, I've been a recipient of some really shocking backhanded compliments when it comes to weight, and people don't they think they're complimenting you. That you can do it in a graceful way, I think.
5: Okay, yeah, fine. If I'm trying hard to lose weight and someone says I look good and I have lost weight, I'm fine with it.
6: Mm-hmm.
5: So I think that that's okay. Loz, is it rude to... Now, the boys might not understand this one, but this one's for the younger audience. Is it rude to fire emoji a photo of someone on social media that isn't your partner?
6: Yeah. Well, it depends. Are they gay? Is it your gay male friend?
7: What?
6: Or is it...
5: Well, no, if you are in a hetero relationship and my husband fire emojis a woman's photo,
4: sorry,
5: is
4: we
5: it suggestive?
4: We on Fresh FM all
8: You're
4: going
8: to have to break it down.
4: What the hell are we talking about?
6: Okay, so a good way to sort of let someone know that you think they're attractive is if they put up a photo of themselves, you react to it with a flame, right? Hot.
4: Oh.
6: You know, it's very
4: hot.
6: Simple.
4: Right.
6: You fire hot. Me like, you know.
5: Oh,
6: very
5: see,
6: simple
5: I wasn't
6: caveman
5: sure if
6: thing.
5: It actually
4: Something I'll never
5: suggestive.
4: Have to worry about.
6: Yeah, it means hot. But I will say this. I have received, and this I have received a flame from someone's husband, but it was of my lawnmower.
7: Oh.
6: So it was...
4: There's a message there.
6: And voice, you may be aware of this person that I'm talking about.
5: I was going to say, is that my husband?
6: Yes!
7: Is it really?
6: Yeah.
7: What, you mowing the lawn?
6: I put up a thing of me mowing the lawn, and the voice's husband said something nice about it.
7: Yeah,
6: that's acceptable.
7: That's a bit of fun.
4: Now, we're going off here. I'm envious now. You know the voice.
6: Yeah.
4: The voice to me is just some mysterious lady that comes on every week. You know her.
6: Yeah, I'm in with the voice now. I met her at one of the work parties.
7: That is ridiculous.
6: I'm not just in with the voice.
7: This is insider training.
4: Rue and I have been kept separate from this.
6: Well, there's good reason for that.
4: Relationship.
5: You've got to stick together. I can't believe my husband's fire emoji.
7: Yeah,
5: I actually didn't know that.
6: I'll send you a script. But he did criticise my technique of mowing the lawn, so that, you know.
5: Yeah.
4: I reckon there's a hidden message there.
6: No, I think it was pretty clear. He thinks I need a better lawnmower.
4: Righto, thanks, Voice. We'll talk next week.
6: See you, Voice.
5: See you, guys.
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12: 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Triple M Traffic starts with Adelaide's biggest delay. Slow in all directions for a truck rollover in Bolivar and the North South Motorway near the interchange. Also slow outbound for a crash Wingfield Hanson Road near the Port Vera Expressway and Salisbury Commercial Road near John Rice Avenue. Freedom's Ultimate Sofa Sale is on for a limited time. 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That's the latest traffic on Adelaide's 104.7 Triple M.
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4: Morning, I'm Sean Maynard. A man's recovering in hospital after an alleged stabbing at Rich Haven overnight. The 33-year-old Dudley Park man suffering serious injuries. Police continuing to search for those responsible. Six people have been taken to hospital after serious crashes across Adelaide overnight. Three young men injured when a sedan crashed into a tree and rolled at Norton Summit. Three others suffering non-life-threatening injuries after a Tesla ended up under a home's veranda at College Park. And at Mitcham, a driver escaped unharmed after losing control during a U-turn, crashing through a fence and into a house veranda. A rolled truck is causing major traffic headaches on the north-south motorway at Bolivar this morning. The crash shut the Port River Expressway access ramp. Significant southbound delays, motorists told to use alternative routes. A major redevelopment set to reshape part of Rundle Street. Builders preparing to start work on a 21-storey apartment tower worth over $100 million. An Indian restaurant's become the first business to close ahead of the project construction due to begin in the new year.
13: Give me fuel!
4: Checking Triple M Fuel Watch Unleaded, sitting at around 206 a litre this morning. Diesel averaging $2.50 a litre.
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4: Well, Crows are expected to bring Riley O'Brien back into the side this weekend. Youngster Lock.

0: Matthew McAndrew set to be managed. Matthew Nix says the breakout ruckman's earned a breather against Richmond on Saturday night. The coach also isn't sold on the AFL's memo on not resting players.
1: There's a real importance about being smart and planning for the future. It's not all in that moment. The ability to plan and make sure your team's at its best. That's why we have a squad. Otherwise, we'd have 23 players on our list and hope we have no injuries.
0: Port have some holes to fill thanks to a lengthy injury list. They're setting their sights on the Swans on Saturday, arvo. Tonight, it's the Bulldogs and Kangaroos at Marvel kicking off round 22.
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0: 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A shower or two and 19 tomorrow. Showers and 17 on Saturday. And recognise the riff, collect the cash. 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
5: 8:42, Roo, Dits and Loz. Earlier this morning we spoke to Mark Micken. Mm-hmm. Who is raising money for Parkinson's. They've been down there since 10 o'clock yesterday morning, yep, riding their bikes at Adelaide Oval for 24 hours. There's about an hour to go, just over an hour to go.
6: This is crazy. You did it last year or a couple of years ago, Root.
7: I've been doing it, and lots of people, 25 teams down there, but Amelia Mulcahy is down there as well, and she joins us now. Good morning, Amelia.
8: Good morning, guys. How are we today?
7: Are you breathing heavy?
8: I'm trying really hard not to.
6: Are you on the bike right now?
8: I'm on a bike right now. So right now I'm on the Hospital Research Foundation bike. And then I'm going to hop over onto South Adelaide bike.
7: Oh, nice.
6: You sound like you're sitting on a chair in a quiet, I don't know, you must have incredible respiratory control.
8: Check back in at 10 a.m. then. Check back in then. And I'll give you an update, but I'm doing my best. So, no, it's good. The atmosphere is massive around here. Everyone's on a bike. We've got every sample club. We've got the Thunderbirds. We've even got a team that's come down from Port Lincoln as well. So, yeah, it's a great morning to be down here.
7: Yep, I think there's people from Renmark, there's team from all over the state. Earlier on this morning, Mark said there are about 120,000. You got an update about how much you've raised so far on the pedal for Parkinson's fight?
8: They've just popped over 180, which is massive. But I know they want it to be amazing if we could get to 200 grand. So we're really hoping we can do that. Pedal to Fight Parkinson's is the website, .com.au. So if you do know anyone, and all the teams here do have some kind of connection, you know, whether it's a loved one with Parkinson's or even people who haven't popped on a bike for a little bit, it's a really special thing. I can see Mark Micken walking around as well. So obviously we know he's an incredible champion. You know, just such a great guy that's done so much for the condition and really put it in the spotlight here in SA.
7: Yeah, it's awesome. 50 cases a day in Australia, just a reminder out there for Parkinson's disease. It is incredible.
5: Yeah, good on you, Amelia. Thanks so much, and well done for taking part.
6: Legend.
5: And to everyone that rode all through the night, good on you. Once again, pedaltofightparkinsons.com.au. Let's get them up over the $200,000 mark.
7: Come on,
5: Amelia
7: everybody.
5: Mulcahy.
9: And up next, we're chatting to this great man, Barnsley. I think he's going to be big.
6: What's up and comer.
9: Jimmy Barnes, I think.
6: Or
9: James Barnes?
6: James, yeah.
9: He's up there.

0: Jimmy Barnes there, and can you believe it? We've got the man himself.
1: From backroom bars to stadiums, Jimmy Barnes has done it all. Now he's heading to Sounds by the River. Better warn everyone downstream. You're going to hear him all the way down the Murray.
2: Please welcome to Triple M Breakfast,
1: Jimmy Barnes.
3: Oh, it's so true. Jimmy, welcome to Triple M.
4: I like that.
5: It's good. I think last time we were on, you said...
4: They should use it as a horn, as a river for the river.
3: That's it.
6: Yes. Yeah.
5: Get out of the river. Here comes Jimmy.
4: How you going, guys?
3: Yeah, very, so very good. Mate. This is coming up on Saturday, January 9. What a lineup, but headlined by you. But it's going to be an amazing day, isn't it?
4: Oh, it's a cracker. I mean, John Stevens, one of the great singers, Birds of Tokyo, Eskimo Joe, Baby Animals, Chocolate Starfish, Sarah McLeod, another Adelaide girl. It's a big rock show.
6: I've been to this a few times, and it is a hell of a day. I mean, I've done some damage there to my body because it's nice and warm, like when I was there, it gets a bit hot. But it's got to be awesome. We're so parochial in South Australia about you in particular, Jimmy. It's got to be awesome looking out over and seeing all the SA people, seeing the water. It's got to be a good vibe.
4: Listen, it's, you know, there's something about coming home all the time that just makes it special.
6: Yeah.
4: I mean, I left Adelaide a long time ago, but, you know, I've still got my heart's still there. You know, I've got a lot of great friends there, and I drive through the place and I feel connected to it, you know?
5: Jimmy, you've had hip operations, back operations, heart operations. You're like a footballer in the 30s.
6: Yeah.
5: How are you going on up on stage these days?
4: I'm fighting fit. Yeah, no, it's good. I went through a bit of a rough patch for a couple of years there where all sort of I got one hip operation and then it got infected. So I had to have two more to get it fixed. But otherwise, you know, I'm good as new now. I'm, you know, swimming every day and working out and doing all that sort of stuff.
5: I've seen you doing Pilates. Now, Ditz was an old Pilates expert. I think he went once and then gave it up. I just can't see you on a reformer machine.
4: I've got a reformer in my house.
5: Oh, really?
3: There you go.
4: Yeah,
6: they're
4: yeah.
6: Hard and work, those machines.
4: It's a good thing because, you know, you can really sort of target what bits of the body you want to get or miss. It's a good way to work out. I quite like it. And, you know, let's face it, you know me from the past. I could do with all the reforming I can get.
3: Now, I know it's a few months away, but tell us, what sort of set will you play on the day? Have you sort of bettered that down?
4: I'm starting to work it out. I mean, I've spoke to you about this before. There's a sort of a bunch of songs that you have to play, otherwise people really, you know, aren't happy. You know, whether it's Lay Down Your Guns, I Die, Working Class Man, Flame Trees, K-San, things like that. I Ride the Night Away.
6: And 50 yeah. more, so, yeah.
4: So there's, you know, there's about 10 or maybe 12 of them that, like, you have to play.
3: Yep.
4: And then the other 10... I'll pick stuff from, you know, I just went that round, over Christmas doing the Working Class Man shows, which was so much fun, because one of the reasons was, you know, we made that record in 1985 or whatever it was, and I played it for about a year, and then 86, 87, you know, Freight Train Heart came out. So, you know, every year there was a new record, and you lose a few songs along the way. And I went back and I played that whole album, and I found songs, you know, like Vision and Promise Me You'll Call and Daylight that I haven't played for years. And it was great fun. So I'm going to actually do the same with a couple of more records. I'm going to look at Freight Train Heart. I might pull out some gems off of Freight Train Heart that I haven't played for a long, long time. You know, I've got a few new things happening. Generally, I normally write a set that I think is going to be interesting for the band and it's going to rock the crowd. And then what happens is I'll go there, I'll get there early and be watching sort of Birds of Tokyo and stuff, and John Stevens, I'll be standing there and I'll go, no, I think I'm going to change the set. Because, you know, because every crowd is different, so you get a feel for the crowd, then you know exactly what you're going to play on the day.
6: Now, I call you sort of a genre spanner in that you've done everything from hard rock to sort of blues and jazz. What is where do you feel most comfortable? What makes your heart most happy when you're singing it or playing it?
4: You know what? To be honest, of course I love singing soul and all that stuff. So I grew up listening to it, you know. But there's nothing better than pinning a crowd to the back wall.
6: Yes.
4: You know? I mean, to get up there and the band's loud and proud and you hit them hard. And, you know, and I must admit, I like singing. And when I'm singing and I see people just standing there going, oh my God, is he ever going to stop?
6: Oh no!
4: And I think to myself, nah, I'm not. You know?
6: Yeah, never.
4: there's something about the power of a rock and roll band.
6: Yeah,
4: that, you know, when it's in full force, I really love. And you know, just and do put that with a great audience, and it just drives me to be a better singer and work harder and do all that stuff.
5: Yeah, well, what's in your veggie garden, mate? You're just pulling out some carrots and cauliflower and lettuce
4: at
5: the moment.
4: I'm building up the strength.
5: Do you sing to your vegetables as well? Because a lot of people reckon you play music and the plants love it. Or
4: I sing everywhere. I sing everywhere. I don't know if I haven't sang at the veggies because they're underground.
6: But, yeah.
4: At some point, I probably will be.
6: Yeah. It works.
4: Not for a few years yet. No. But you know, I get out there and I sing while I'm in the garden. I think it's good for the flowers, and you know, I talk to them and all that sort. Come on, guys, get it together.
6: Yeah.
3: Yeah. Give them some encouragement.
4: Got to impress your wife. Get yourselves together.
5: Yeah.
3: Jimmy, just in closing, Roo, while we were waiting for you to come on, Roo read out a stat to me here, which I was going to say I can't believe it, but I can. You've had 22 number one albums, more than the Beatles.
6: Mm.
3: That's unbelievable.
4: What a stat. You've got to remember, though, I've been around a lot longer. The Beatles were really only together for about, you know, 8-10 years,
3: yeah,
4: or something like
3: that. Yeah, but still.
4: But they made a lot of great music. I mean, that's a stat that people like to throw around. I mean, and I'm sort of a competitive sort of character, so I sort of play up to it a bit. But really, the most important thing is I make records so that I can you know, have new songs that inspire the band, inspire me, and new things I can play for an audience.
3: Yep.
4: So every record's been important. But they all sort of blur into one in a lot of ways, you know. Yeah. It's all about the live set for me. It's all about playing live. It's what I do best, and it's what I love the most.
3: Fantastic. We love it when you come on. Thanks so much. This is coming up Saturday, 9th of January. It's going to be unbelievable. Sounds by the River.
6: I'll be there.
3: And Jimmy Barnes, the headline act. Thanks, Jimmy.
4: See you guys. All the best. Nice to talk to you again.
7: 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Hi. 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
10: 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Triple M traffic starts with Adelaide's biggest delay slow outbound for a truck roll over Bolivar on the north-south motorway near the interchange, a crash in Salisbury Commercial Road near John Rice Avenue and Wingfield Hanson Road near the Port River Expressway. It's time to complete your census. 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That's the latest traffic on Adelaide's 104.7 Triple M.
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22: 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The show that was.
5: We had Jason Norm Francis in here before his 100th game, and I decided to put it on the lie detector. Just going to put you on the lie detector for a minute. Just put your finger out. Who did you used to barrack for when you were a kid?
23: Here it is. I knew he was going to do. My first ever when I was maybe 8 or 9, maybe even younger.
5: Say the word.
23: I was a Crows supporter.
5: Yeah,
23: I was.
5: You were
23: not. Yes. But that doesn't count. I was 7 years old. Like, I only went for whom my mum told me to go for.
5: Yeah. Oh, you should listen to your mum.
24: Wow.
6: Did dad play for
24: Exclusive.
3: Yeah.
6: News. Wow, that's... Yeah. Wow.
3: Shocking.
6: Shocking.
5: It's not that, shocking.
6: You know
5: fantastic.
6: What, that means you know he's actually always telling the truth, because there's no way he'd admit that.
5: I know. Oh,
6: yeah, you'd lie about it.
5: Yep, we had an interesting rumour about Essendon.
25: In Melbourne last weekend with my wife, I ran to a mate of mine who's a very well-connected Essendon. My mate said he had lunch with a man at Essendon that would know, very influential guy, and he said it's not Hurd getting the job, but it's going to be Mark McVeigh.
3: Former player.
5: Mm.
6: I believe him. I don't know what. There's something, you know, sometimes you hear people on air go, no, I heard from a bloke who knows a bloke. But there was something about the way he told that just seemed very, I trusted him.
5: I went and rang that bloke off air.
3: Oh, did you?
6: Oh, did you?
3: Yeah. Of course you did, Inspector.
6: Yeah. I wish Bruce people could
3: to his
6: see.
3: House later.
5: Guess who the influential man was that...
6: you're going to reveal his source? Oh. Are you allowed to do that?
5: I better not.
6: Yeah.
5: Oh, a little plum doesn't keeper. Get any bigger.
6: Wow.
3: Okay, so what you're saying, what you don't
5: right
3: have to
5: tell us. Righto, let's go to the servo saver. We gave away some money today.
26: $380.
27: Stop.
3: Yes.
6: Oh.
3: That's a good one.
5: Huge, Bernadette.
0: You've got some kahunas.
5: Congratulations, Bernadette. That's a good win. That's a great way to start your day.
1: Yeah, great. Thank you.
5: $380 on ServoSaver, so that is a huge win. Yeah. Have a great day, everyone.
3: Yep.
6: We'll catch you tomorrow.
5: See ya.
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24: Morning, it's Keegan with you. Welcome aboard. The way this thing works, every song for the next half hour or so is going to have one thing in common. 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

0: 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We had Def Leppard, Pour Some Sugar on Me before that. 133353 if you think you've figured out the theme. Paul, Mount Pleasant, what do you think it is?
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0: Ooh, what a good theme train that would be. 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Appreciate you having a crack. 133353 if you think you know what the theme train is. 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

0: James Rain, Fall of Rome for your Thursday theme train here on Adelaide's Triple M. Every song has one thing in common. Could be a person, an instrument, a word they all mention. It's your job to figure that out. 133353 if you think you have. Gary, Salisbury East. What do you think it is, mate?
1: They're all verbs. Like find, pour, fall.
0: Like is in the title or just in the song in general?
1: In the song, like you've got Fall of Rome, you've got Pour Some Sugar on Me, Find Me Somebody to Love.
0: I like your train of thought, but wouldn't every song have a verb in it somewhere?
1: Maybe, I don't know. I listen to every song.
0: Gary, I mean, technically, you're right. It's just I can't crown you the winner because that probably applies to everything, Trey. The boss. It's Adelaide's Triple M, our Thursday theme train. 133353 if you figured out what all these songs have in common.

0: for your Thursday theme train on Adelaide's Triple M. Every song's got one thing in common, a person, an instrument, a specific word. 133353 if you figured it out, and I don't think anyone has yet. Thought this one would be easy. And it's like the ones that I think are difficult go off in two songs. Anyway, here's another clue to help you out.
1: Once our sense of self-awareness develops, then we can see that the reflection is our own. The question becomes, are dogs self-aware?
0: Good luck! I feel like I've just made that worse. Chili Peppers, Triple M.

0: Fleetwood Mac on Adelaide's Triple M. It's our Thursday theme train. Every song has one specific thing in common. Person, instrument, a word in the song. Your job to figure it out. 133353. Jason in McLaren Vale, what do you think it is?
1: I reckon it's to do with like movement, like paw, dancing, falling.
0: Ooh, I like your train of thought. Unfortunately not, but I will tell you, the thing that is the theme train, you can see movement in it.
1: Okay.
0: You don't sound very happy with that, Jason. Call me back if you think of anything else. 133.